0: why all of us should be seriously concerned that those two are meeting. These Democrats, especially these socialists, they are poisoning the minds of children for generations to come. That's the part that has me worried. These are all young, young children. And when Obama asked them who was Mamdani, a sizable amount, they knew Mamdani's name and his title. You and I know that this guy is the worst thing to ever hit New York, but these kids don't know it. All they know is that he is an authority figure and the mayor of New York.
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3: 73 degrees under mostly clear skies around the tri-state, and I'm James Flippin. Following the horrific stabbing Sunday night at Penn Station, turns out the man suspected in that violence has a lengthy criminal history. Records show Hector DeLeon was arrested and freed by authorities just weeks earlier in New Jersey, and he has a conviction for a previous stabbing. The 51-year-old was given 2 years probation for slashing a man in the neck in Newark 4 years ago. And he's had five other arrests in New Jersey, including in Long Branch in late May, for theft and drug-related charges. Earlier, reports had said the man is a vagrant known to frequent Penn Station. And everyone's getting a look at the newly released renderings of the new Penn Station. The goal is to finish that project sometime over the next decade. Looks really nice in the photos. Soaring ceilings, natural light coming in, classic bronze handrails on stairways. And many say it will be a more commuter-friendly environment in comparison to the current Penn Station's sort of dark, dingy, very underground feel. Up above Penn Station in the world's most famous arena, MSG, Game 4 of the NBA Finals will be tomorrow night. And the New York Knicks just had their 13-game playoff winning streak snapped with a loss in Game 3 of the NBA Finals last night. But fans still confident the Knicks can bring it home.
4: I think we're going to take it, though. I think we're going to win eventually.
5: I am very optimistic. Knicks in 5, we will still win this.
6: It's just about cleaning up the mistakes. Like, this team is very resilient.
3: The team really didn't play well overall, but Knicks coach Mike Brown was critical of the officiating in the second half. It will be Game 4 tomorrow night at the Garden. And there will be a watch party outside of MSG, but it will be within that security perimeter, similar to what cops set up on Monday night. A man from Belgium will spend almost a year in prison after he assaulted a flight attendant on a flight that had left from Newark Airport en route to Switzerland in March of 2024. John Denyek grabbed a female flight attendant, threatened her life. He also punched a male flight attendant in the head and tried to get into the cockpit. So he's been sentenced to 10 months in prison and must pay $73,000 in restitution. In the Bronx, what the MTA says is the year's first murder on a bus claimed the life of 41-year-old Jonathan Pettigrew yesterday. These people live nearby and talked to Eyewitness News.
7: They put him in. He looked like he was in pain, a little uncomfortable, but didn't look like he was going to pass.
8: I just saw a whole bunch of commotion, a whole bunch of people outside. Where the bus was parked is actually not a bus stop. So that's how it caught my attention. A whole bunch of people, when I went outside, the cops were already outside.
3: Reports say the victim told the attacker to stop yelling on his cell phone, and that's when the gunman shot the man, the suspect said to be a male teenager. James Flippin for 77 WABC News.
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1: 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Roger Stone.
0: Now, get in the zone. It's the Stone Zone. Here's Roger Stone.
2: You are now diving into the deep end of the Stone Zone. And if you're a political junkie like me, you're focused on South Carolina today, where there are two big nationally followed primaries. The most important one, of course, is where Senator Lindsey Graham faces off against Pastor Mark Lynch for the U.S. Senate seat. The other one is a race in which fiery pro-Trump Congresswoman Nancy Mace faces Trump-endorsed South Carolina Lieutenant Governor Pamela Evatt and longtime South Carolina Attorney General Alan Wilson. The thing to remember about South Carolina is that their Republican primary is what is known as an open primary, meaning one does not have to be a registered Republican to vote in that particular election. One can be a Republican, a Democrat, or neither one, someone of no party at all. And that affords an enormous advantage to Lindsey Graham. Many of my Trump-supporting friends would like to see Lindsey Graham be defeated tonight. That wouldn't upset me either, although I think because of a very large crossover vote, there's not much competition for the Democrat nomination, the state being overwhelmingly now a Republican bastion, the odds are still with Lindsey Graham. Saw the senator in Washington, D.C., in the Four Seasons Hotel about, 3 weeks ago. He was so drunk he could barely stand up. I do recall once at Mar-a-Lago, I guess it was last summer, when I went to an outdoor reception by the swimming pool, and my wife was with me, and there was Lindsey Graham holding forth with his back to the pool, maybe 2 feet away from the pool. I guess I got a rather devilish grin on my face. My wife looked at me and said, "Don't even think about it." I knew, of course, that if I tossed the senator into the pool, that the Secret Service would probably not only throw me out immediately, but ban me from Mar-a-Lago for life, which probably wouldn't have been worth it. But I must admit, the idea did cross my mind. It's interesting because South Carolina's open primary has a long tradition. See, in 1964, Democrat Senator J. Strom Thurmond, who had also served as governor of South Carolina, in the middle of his 6-year term, decided to switch parties in order to support Barry Goldwater as the Republican nominee for president. Now, the Senator Thurmond could have just finished out the balance of his 6-year term, the second 3 years of his term, with the R designation after his name, but Thurmond, who was a man of deep principle, insisted that it would be unfair to the voters of South Carolina for him to have been elected as a Democrat and then serve as a Republican. So he insisted on resigning his Senate seat, creating a vacancy, and then running in the Republican primary for the Republican nomination for a new election to win the seat. Of course, tens of thousands of conservative Democrats, something that doesn't exist anymore, crossed over into the then fairly anemic and small South Carolina Republican Party primary to nominate Thurmond, who was then reelected to the U.S. Senate. So the open primary has a long tradition in South Carolina. I'll be glued to the TV tonight to see how this particular race comes out. President Trump has endorsed Pamela Evatt, the current lieutenant governor, as has the current governor of South Carolina, and those are probably strong indicators. Nancy Mace is a fiery candidate, but the odds are against her. On the other hand, she is a fighter. We'll be watching these races very carefully. President Donald Trump made history Monday night, becoming the first sitting president ever to attend an NBA Finals game. President Trump appeared at Madison Square Garden for Game 3 between the New York Knicks and the San Antonio Spurs, a major sports moment as the Knicks have not been in this position for 27 years. that made it even bigger by the presidents of the Commander-in-Chief. The president, long familiar to New York sports fans and once a regular courtside presence at Knicks games, was met with a mix of cheers and boos as he arrived. It is, after all, Manhattan. Inside the arena, some fans booed when he was shown on the Jumbotron during the national anthem, but the moment was later answered by chants of USA from the many New York Patriots in attendance in the audience. NBA Commissioner Adam Silver noted before tip-off that Trump has long been a fixture at Madison Square Garden, saying he used to have courtside seats and was there all the time. Outside the arena, of course, left-wing protesters tried to turn the night political, carrying anti-Trump songs and signs and shouting vulgar chants. But inside, the night belonged to basketball, patriotism, and a president who once again showed no fear as he walked into potentially hostile territory. Security was heightened for the event, with the Knicks organization warning fans ahead of time about strict screening procedures and a no-bag policy. As for the game, there would be no Knicks coronation in New York. The Spurs beat the Knicks 115-111, handing New York its first loss after an incredible 13 straight playoff wins. Perhaps that was some karma for the rude Knicks fans who had the audacity to boo their president, but the Knicks will have a chance to make a commanding 3-1 series lead during the next game at Madison Square Garden on Wednesday. Meanwhile, President Donald Trump has spoken out about the California election robbery. California's slow-motion vote counting is reminding Americans of the disaster of the stolen 2020 presidential election, and President Trump is rightfully once again up in arms. In Los Angeles, Republican Spencer Pratt, who had been leading progressive Councilwoman Nithya Raman in the race for the final runoff spot against Mayor Karen Bass throughout the night, he took off to an early strong position. In fact, Raman even conceded on election night. Then, days after the polls closed, as waves of late-counted mail ballots rolled in from somewhere, Raman suddenly surged past him by amassing a percentage of support that previously seemed unpredictable. Mathematicians tell me it is actually statistically impossible. By Monday evening, with 93% of the vote counted, Raman, the radical left city council member, stood at 28.6% compared to Pratt's 25.8%, a swing large enough to erase Pratt's advantage, leaving roughly 22,000 votes between them. Democrat election officials want the public to accept that this is normal. But to Trump supporters, this pattern looks painfully familiar. Republican leads on election nights, followed by days or even weeks of mail ballot shenanigans and counting that move home in one direction. The chances of almost 80%+ of the late mail ballots being for the radical left city councilwoman are statistically impossible, but we're expected to believe it anyway. California's defenders point to signature checks, chain of custody rules, and equipment testing, all red herrings designed to prevent further scrutiny and investigation into how elections in the Golden State are really run. The state does not have mandated voter ID. In fact, voter ID is specifically illegal. The rolls are notoriously dirty, and while ballot harvesting is rampant, it has been thoroughly documented. This creates a perfect storm, allowing for fraud. Pratt going head-to-head with Karen Bass, the current mayor, would have been a disaster for the political establishment, so they couldn't let that happen. Bass, by the way, says that her two political heroes are Mao Zedong and Fidel Castro, to give you some idea where she stands on the political spectrum. Voters simply cannot trust a system that takes weeks to count ballots and reputedly replaces these late-breaking results that overwhelmingly benefit Democrats or leftists. President Trump's objection is not an attack on democracy. He's attempting to prevent attacks on democracy from the riggers. A massive federal investigation is needed into these fraudulent results. I hope Attorney General designate Todd Blanche will conduct such an investigation. The media and Kristen Welker of NBC are still reeling from her disastrous clash with President Donald Trump. this is the moment nobody wants to talk about. After 9 years of rallies, press conferences, and taped sit-downs, the press is now boxed into three choices every time Donald Trump sits across from them. And every one of those choices is potentially a nightmare for them. Option one, keep pressing for evidence. Trump says, all I have to do is look, I listen to people. The anchor then demands court-level sourcing. Trump calls them crooked and walks off. Clip goes viral with Trump as the decisive one and the anchor as the mean-spirited aggressor. Network spent a travel budget to Wisconsin for a segment that in this case ended in 90 seconds. Option two, accept for the frame and move on. Don't challenge the California election claims. Don't push back on 5 days and no winner. Let dirty election stand without a follow-up. Audience sees the network validating the narrative. Every future anchor gets the same treatment because it worked. Or option three, don't take the interview. Refuse to sit down entirely. Trump holds rallies, posts on Truth Social, sets the agenda anyway. Networks lose access, loses the clip, loses the audience. We traveled all the way to Wisconsin becomes impossible to say. The story becomes media too afraid to interview the president. So let that one sink in. There is no option four. There is no clean exit. There is no, we are right to ask the questions, and he answered it. The media is showing a president who got a little bit angry in the rain and walked off from a barn roof interview in Chippewa Falls, Wisconsin. They're not showing you that every path forward for the press leads to the same outcome. Trump controls the frame, the clip, and the story. In this particular exchange, Welker yet again insisted that there is absolutely, positively, no evidence of election fraud in the 2020 election, which is, of course, on the face of it, absurd at this point. There's not enough time in this program to go through all of the evidence of fraud, but the statistical anomalies of, once again, in three states at 3 o'clock in the morning, 300,000 paper ballots that in Michigan, at least, and in Pennsylvania had never been folded in half and therefore never really mailed, showing up at the same time, pulling Joe Biden ahead, just one of the many examples. The other outrageous claim is that there's no evidence that January 6th was a setup, and specifically no evidence that police officers from the Capitol Hill Police Office or the FBI actually motioned individual protesters into the Capitol. When anybody can go online to virtually any of the on-site social media platforms and find videos that show exactly that. The big lie continues. The media will never give up, repeating over and over what has been thoroughly and completely disproved. Meanwhile, liberals are up in arms after a new State Department data has shown that every refugee admitted to the United States last month was a white South African. In May, all 599 refugees accepted into the country came from South Africa after enduring hardships from the black supremacist government lording over their once great country. Since October 1st of 2025, the U.S. has admitted 6,668 refugees, with 6,665 of them identified as white South Africans and just three from Afghanistan. Trump administration made it clear this policy is aimed primarily at Afrikaners and other victims of unjust discrimination and violence in their homelands. President Trump previously lowered the annual refugee cap to 7,500, a sharp break from the Biden-era limit of 125,000 overall. The left is already attacking the policy as racist. Anything they don't like is racist. But conservatives should say plainly what the media often refuses to admit. South African farmers and Afrikaner families have faced serious threats, include farm attacks, political hostility, outrageous violence, and growing concerns over property rights and safety, including murder. America cannot take in the world, but refugee policy should be based on real persecution, national interest, and careful vetting, not globalist guilt politics. For years, Democrats opened the doors to massive refugee admissions while dismissing Christians, farmers, Western-aligned communities facing violence or discrimination abroad. I'm Roger Stone. 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Don't go away because We'll be right back.
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1: Ladies and gentlemen, when you talk about the architects of hip-hop, you begin with Grandmaster Flash. Born Joseph Sadler in Barbados and raised in the Bronx, this man didn't just play records, he reinvented the turntable itself. Flash pioneered cutting, scratching, a quick mix theory, techniques that transformed DJs into performers and hip-hop into a movement. With the Furious Five, he gave the streets a voice, especially with The Message, a record that brought social reality crashing into popular music. Hall of Fame honors followed, but the real legacy? Every DJ who ever touched two turntables owes this man a debt. Grandmaster Flash helped turn

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10: Where do you want me to take it, Rita? I can take it all over the place. What do you want to know today?
11: Well,
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11: Yeah, we got a lot of emotion, Bill.
10: Okay. I gave President Trump a report card, and if you look at the policies one by one, and the way I evaluate the policies is not ideology, but do they help primarily working class Americans, because that's the majority of us. And he's done very well on those. Inflation is down, get the report on Friday. The unemployment rate's under control. A lot of prices coming down, not insurance premiums. Really have to work on that. And some food. But if you go to Costco or places like that, you can neutralize a lot of these prices. You're going to go to Whole Foods. I don't know who advertises on WABC, but those are premium places. And John knows that people buy groceries with an eye on the price. But you have to shop around. And if you do, you're not going to get hurt that badly. Gas down, utilities, though, are very stubborn. So on the economy, which is the main driver for next November, I'd say you got a B after 1 year, which isn't bad, because it was heading south real fast under Biden. Foreign affairs pretty good, particularly Gaza. Boy, that was a tough one, and he calmed that down. And but people, Americans don't vote on foreign policy. It is the messaging that is the problem for the Trump administration.
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0: 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It's the Stone Zone.
13: A man who's gone through hell, but he's kept going, and he's smart, and he's strong, and people love him. Not everybody, but people love him and respect him. Roger Stone. Where's Roger Stone?
0: Here's Roger Stone.
14: And you're hopping back into the Stone Zone. The Trump administration is escalating its crackdown on immigration fraud, announcing Monday that it is seeking to revoke the citizenship of 17 naturalized U.S. citizens accused of lying, hiding criminal conduct, or otherwise abusing the path to American citizenship. Justice Department officials say this is the largest ever effort by the federal government to use its denaturalization powers. Those powers are not new. Federal law has long allowed the government to ask courts to strip citizenship from foreign-born individuals who obtained it through fraud or concealment. It's like Ilhan Omar, who should be asked exactly that. What is new is that President Trump is actually using the law as it should be used. The latest cases include individuals accused of or convicted of serious crimes, including child sex offenses, fraud schemes, false identification, money laundering, and immigration fraud. In the next 24 hours, I will launch a major report on the question of Ilhan Omar and whether she did, as I assert and document very carefully, marry her own brother in an effort to enter the United States illegally. Nowhere does it say that a member of Congress is immune from federal law. So keep an eye out for that. We're going to be following that issue very closely. These new federal complaints argue that concealing criminal activity when applying for citizenship, while others allegedly failed to meet the basic requirements of good moral character, shows that they will throw you out of the country. Acting Attorney General Todd Blanche said the Justice Department will have a zero tolerance now for abuse of the naturalization process, warning that criminal aliens have lied about past crimes, including drug dealing, sexual predation, and fraud, will be tossed from the country. My question is a simple one. What about Congresswoman Ilhan Omar? If anybody should be tossed from the country, it is her. For some reason, those who have exposed her have been exposed to the worst kind of weaponization by the Biden administration. But I will be exposing all of that in the next 12 hours.
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16: 5 people are recovering following a random stabbing attack in Penn Station Sunday night. It happened around 7 p.m. on the NJ Transit side of the terminal. Amtrak police identified 51-year-old Hector De Leon as the suspect. Multiple officers tackled him after he started slashing commuters. One victim said people were running for cover while he was trying to chase down the attacker.
17: It was like a trail of blood through the corridor there, and then we followed the trail of blood, and there was a young kid there holding his head. He's bleeding from his head.
16: Law enforcement sources claim the suspect, De Leon, has no previous record but believe he is homeless and emotionally disturbed. As of Monday night, no charges have been filed. 18 people are facing felony charges for stealing from multiple retailers. Suffolk County District Attorney Ray Tierney announced the crackdown as part of the Retail Protection Partnership. The suspects are accused of collectively committing a total of 80 robberies for a total loss of over $100,000. Tierney said shoplifting is not a victimless crime, saying it sends prices up. causes layoffs and closures, and ends up costing taxpayers millions of dollars. However, the DA's office also said they have been seeing a decline in robberies over the past 3 years. New York's health department has released guidelines for its controversial doctor-assisted suicide law. The so-called MAID law allows terminally ill patients with less than 6 months to live to make a voluntary decision to end their lives with medication. Critics claim the law is a slippery slope, while supporters say patients deserve a choice to avoid suffering. Some of the regulations rolled out by the state include a recorded request from the patient, a mandatory 5-day waiting period, and a mental health evaluation. Patients will also have their terminal illness or condition listed as their cause of death, not the life-ending medication. That's news for Long Island on WLIR, Long Island's most listened to radio station. I'm Liz Radabali.
0: If you missed Dominic Carter, here's what you missed.
18: Obama and Mom Donnie met at a daycare. Here's why all of us should be seriously concerned that those two are meeting. These Democrats, especially these socialists, they are poisoning the minds of children for generations to come. That's the part that has me worried. These are all young, young children. And when Obama asked them who was Mamdani, a sizable amount, they knew Mamdani's name and his title. You and I know that this guy is the worst thing to ever hit New York, but these kids don't know it. All they know is that he is an authority figure and the mayor of New York.
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0: is the Stone Zone with Roger Stone.
1: Roger Stone, who's a very, very, one of the smartest political minds. Roger Stone was persecuted. People forget he's actually a brilliant, brilliant political analyst.
0: Now, get in the zone. It's the Stone Zone. Here's Roger Stone.
2: Welcome back into the Stone Zone. Leading the news, Iran has shot down a U.S. Black Hawk helicopter over the Strait of Hormuz, and President Donald Trump says they will pay. Last night, over the Strait of Hormuz, a waterway under which almost 20% of the world's energy must flow, the most important 21 miles of water on planet Earth, the Ayatollah's regime made a decision. They looked up at an American AH-64 Apache helicopter, two American soldiers inside patrolling international waters near the coast of Oman, and they pulled the trigger. At 7:33 p.m. Eastern Time on June 8th, that Apache, pardon me, I correct myself, I earlier said it was a Black Hawk, was an Apache, that Apache helicopter went down into the dark waters of the Gulf, and for two agonizing orders, two American aviators floated in hostile seas while the world's most dangerous regime watched. Thank God and thank the finest military on the face of Earth, those two pilots are alive tonight, safe and uninjured. And here is the part history will remember. They were pulled out of the water by an unmanned American drone boat, a 24-foot Corsair vessel operated by the Navy's Task Force 59. This is the first sea drone rescue in the history of warfare. While Tehran was playing with fire, American innovation here was saving American lives. Let that contrast sink in for a moment. So here's what we know. The U.S. Army AH-64 Apache attack was brought down over the Strait of Hormuz. U.S. Central Command initially called it an incident under investigation. Then President Trump, briefed by the military, confirmed it himself on his Truth social media platform. The Iranians shot it down, he said. The U.S. official says the investigation determined that Iranian's drone struck the helicopter, although Washington has not yet declared whether the strike was intentional. I think we can figure that one out. This happened again off the coast of Oman, the choke point through which actually about a fifth of the world's oil must flow, and the waterway that Iran has effectively strangled since the war began in late February. There were, as I say, two U.S. Army aviators, both rescued roughly 2 hours after going down. Both, I'm happy to say now, perfectly safe. The Apache they flew is no ordinary aircraft. These helicopters are the tip of the spear when it comes to enforcing America's blockade on Iranian crude oil, the economic chokehold designed to drag Tehran to the negotiating table. The timing here is very key. Timing, my friends, is never an accident in geopolitics. The shootdown came one day after Israel and Iran exchanged direct fire for the first time since April 8th and the declared ceasefire, and mere hours before President Trump, leaving the NBA Finals game in New York, told reporters the United States and Iran were in the final stages of what would be a very, very good deal. A deal to end Iran's nuclear ambitions, a deal to reopen the strait. A deal, he said, that could be signed in 2 or 3 days. And what was Tehran's answer? A drone into an American helicopter in an attempt to kill two Americans. Iran's response? No claim of responsibility, no apology. Instead, Foreign Minister Abbas Argarachi took to X with a threat dressed up as advice, saying foreign forces near Iranian territory face constant risk from accidents and crossfire, that the best way to reduce the risk is for America to leave the region, and that while Iran prefers the language of diplomacy, it speaks other languages as well. That's not only a threat, it's an insult. That, ladies and gentlemen, is not diplomacy. That is like a mob boss telling you it would be a shame if something happened to your helicopter. Make no mistake about what this was. This was not an accident. This was yet another test. The mullahs have read the old playbook. Provoke, deny, negotiate. Bleed America with 1,000 small cuts and bet that Washington blinks. They ran that play on weak administrations like Joe Biden's for 40 years, and unfortunately it worked. But here's what the regime apparently forgot. Donald Trump's red line has been public for months. He has told his own aides he would consider restarting a full war if Iran kills American service members. Nobody, thank God, died last night. But as one analyst put it, that was not for a lack of effort on Tehran's part. So why pull the trigger? Three possibilities, and they may all be true at once. One, Iran wants to test whether Trump's red line is real. Two, Iran wants to humiliate him, forcing him to absorb an attack before signing this peace deal. Or three, the hardliners in Tehran simply want the war to continue. Whatever their motive, they have made a catastrophic miscalculation about the man in the Oval Office. The president's words on Truth Social were unmistakable. He confirmed the Iranians shot down one of our highly sophisticated Apache helicopters patrolling the strait. He confirmed both pilots were safe and uninjured, and then came the sentence that should keep Tehran awake at night. Nevertheless, the United States must, of necessity, respond to this attack. Must, of necessity, respond. Fox News, reporting from the White House, suggests the president is inclined to order something big. So what are the scenarios? Let's watch this closely. Potential scenario one, the calibrated strike. America hits a high-value Iranian military target, the kind of precision punishment we saw earlier this month on Qelm Island, sends the message and returns to the table. The deal survives, the strait reopens, peace through strength, executed to perfection. Scenario two, escalation. Iran responds to the response. Missiles fly at American bases, as they did in Kuwait. The April ceasefire, already hanging by a thread, after the Israel-Iran exchange of yesterday, collapses entirely. The war that has already shaken the global economy, spiked energy prices, and driven up the cost of food on your table, comes roaring back at full strength. And then there's scenario three. Unlikely. Tehran folds. The regime, staring down a blockade that is strangling its oil revenue, and a president who does not bluff, signs the deal. The nuclear program ends. The state reopens immediately upon signing, as the president demands. And this shootdown becomes a mere footnote, the regime's last desperate act of defiance before capitulation. Still believe the president holds the cards. The blockade is choking Tehran's treasury. The deal is sitting on the table. Iran can sign it, or Iran can find out what American resolve actually looks like. This is not an abstraction, my friends. This is your gas prices, your grocery bill. The 100-day war has already made the basics more expensive for every working family in America. The fastest way to end it is not through weakness. It's through strength. It is a president willing to say what he means and do what he says. Two American pilots came home safe last night, plucked from the sea by a robot boat that didn't exist as a rescue tool until America built it. The question now is whether the regime in Tehran is smart enough to come to the table or arrogant enough to learn the hard way. Stay tuned. This is far from over. Now, I know Donald Trump. I've known him for 50 years. He is not a man to cross. He is anxious to end this war, but to do so on equitable terms, but never underestimate his strength and his resolve. We'll be following this story very closely. Meanwhile, the high-tech firm Meta is making a major bet on American workers, and this time it's not about another university pipeline or another diversity seminar. It's about skilled trades. On Monday, Meta announced America's Workforce Academy, calling it the largest private sector commitment to the skilled trades with a job guarantee in American history. The program is set to launch in 2026 at pilot locations in Louisiana, Ohio, Indiana, and Texas, backed by an initial $115 million first-year investment. The academy will be free for participants who will be paid while they learn. Graduates will earn nationally recognized credentials through the National Center for Construction Education and Research, along with an American Workforce Certificate designed to move them across employers and industries. Reminds me when I was growing up, my parents told me that I should be a plumber or an electrician, or a wallboard man. Those guys make good money, my dad said. Instead, I chose politics. That always confused my parents until the day I introduced my father to Ronald Reagan in Norwalk, Connecticut at a rally. And then he understood why I had taken my life in a different direction. Here, more importantly, Meta says every graduate will be guaranteed a job. This is the kind of workforce development that common sense Americans have long called for. Practical training, no college debt, real credentials, and a direct path to gainful employment. Mike Rowe, a longtime advocate for the trades, praised the program, saying workers will be paid to learn, face zero cost, earn fast certification, and have a guaranteed job waiting when they get out. The announcement comes as Meta restructures around artificial intelligence after laying off about 10% of its global workforce and moving thousands of remaining employees into AI-related initiatives. Now, AI may eliminate some white-collar jobs, but it will also require electricians, fiber installers, building and construction workers, and technicians. So Meta's move makes business sense and should be sustainable. Still, we should not just trust big tech. The only reason that Meta is making these moves is because President Trump and his MAGA agenda have pressured them to do so. We must keep the pressure on and ensure that Meta and all the other tech giants fulfill their commitments to America. Meanwhile, another liberal activist federal judge has stepped in to block President Trump's immigration agenda, this time striking down his $100,000 fee on H-1B visa petitions, a policy designed to protect American workers and stop corporations from using foreign labor as a cheap substitute. U.S. District Judge Leo Sorokin ruled on June 8th that the fee was unlawful, claiming it amounted to a tax that Congress had not authorized. He also said the Trump administration violated the Administrative Procedure Act by putting the policy in place without a public comment period. The result is another incomprehensible decision from the federal bench. A judge acknowledging the president has broad authority to restrict the entry of non-citizens while still blocking one of the tools Trump chooses to enforce that very authority. President Trump's announced the fees as part of his effort to reform the H-1B system, which has long been criticized as a pipeline for replacing American professionals with foreign workers who work for cheaper and displace our native workforce. The fee would have forced companies to think twice before reaching overseas instead of hiring qualified Americans here at home. It's common sense, but Massachusetts and 19 other Democrat-led states sued, and now one judge has wiped out the policy nationwide. Big tech firms and other chronic exploiters of the H-1B visas are no doubt very happy at this news, but this is becoming, sadly, a familiar pattern. Voters elect Trump to secure the border, restore immigration sanity, and put American workers first. Then activist judges turn around, spit on the will of the people. Well, this fight is not over. An appeal is currently pending, but the fact that we have to put on these demeaning song and dance routines in front of these power-drunk, robed judges is an outrage. Andrew Jackson would not have taken this. In my opinion, neither should President Donald Trump. Meanwhile, the Trump administration pledges to put ICE agents in the streets of New York City. The Trump administration is preparing to send a major surge of ICE officers into New York City after Governor Kathy Hochul signed a sweeping anti-ICE package that critics say protects illegal immigrants and makes the city less safe. Border czar Tom Homan told Fox and Friends on Monday the New Yorkers are about to see more ICE agents than you have ever seen in New York City. Homan said he had just reviewed the operational plans and made clear the deployment is coming. His message of common sense is simple. If New York blocks safe immigration arrests around county jails, federal agents will have to go into neighborhoods instead. This is the public safety point Democrats keep ignoring. When ICE can work with sheriffs and arrest criminal illegal aliens inside facilities, one officer can make the arrests safely. But when sanctuary politicians interfere, ICE has to send in entire teams into communities to find people who do not want to be found. The governor calls it a protection from federal overreach, but in actuality, it is destroying public safety for the purposes of scoring partisan political points. Homan has warned New York that this would happen. Now he says he's keeping that promise. The Trump administration's position is clear. Illegal immigrants who break the law will not get special protection just because New York Democrats want a political fight with Washington. The Trump administration will not blink and will not allow lawlessness to reign supreme in the Big Apple. I'm Roger Stone. 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
3: He likes politics and he's a professional at the highest level. Roger Stone. 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
4: Extra. A takedown of alleged fraudsters in Ohio is being announced by the Department of Justice. Acting Attorney General Todd Blanche was in Columbus.
5: Today we unsealed a 32-count indictment against two state employees and two other co-conspirators for allegedly billing $30 million to the government for therapeutic behavioral services that were never provided.
4: Blanche calls this one of the most significant fraud schemes in the country.
5: We've also unsealed an indictment charging four defendants in a scheme to defraud a COVID program. Again, these programs, as we all know, were meant to benefit small businesses.
4: And this follows the DOJ announcing more than a dozen indictments in its fraud crackdown in Minnesota last month. I'm James Flippin, and this is the Worldwide News Network.
0: June is Black Music Month. 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
6: Few artists burned brighter or faster than Tupac Shakur. Born in Harlem, raised amid struggle and activism, Tupac became the poetic voice of pain, ambition, and survival. He could deliver raw street reality one moment and vulnerable reflection the next. Albums like All Eyes on Me turned him into a superstar. But songs like Dear Mama reveal the soul beneath the headlines. Actor, poet, revolutionary spirit, Tupac carried contradictions that made him unforgettable. His life ended violently in Las Vegas at just 25 years old. Yet decades later, his influence still echoes through music, culture, and politics. Tupac wasn't just a rapper. He became a symbol.
7: And if we go, we'll have a race of babies that will hate the ladies that make the babies.
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9: Wow, just everything they do, that family, Meghan Markle, I know she's not really a part of it anymore, but it seems like a lot of people still treat the royals the way they were treated, say, during Princess Di and Charles, which was probably the biggest wedding of the 20th century.
10: I don't get it myself. I don't get why we're so obsessed with the royals. I don't understand why this country's obsessed with celebrity in general.
9: I think we're jealous. I think we don't really have a royal family. Like, we tried to make the Kennedys Camelot. A lot of skeletons there, right? Just ask Teddy and Chappaquiddick, right? And, you know, there's a lot of other weird stuff that has gone on with the Kennedys, and obviously the tragedy around RFK and JFK as well. So I guess, you know, maybe on some level we'd like to have that sort of status symbol as far as a family is concerned. And the Brits just, I mean, how many series are we going to see about queens and royal families that are still being produced to this day on streaming? So, yeah, this is just something that some Americans just can't get enough of. But I'm in your camp. I don't quite get it. But at the same time, I think we live in such like a reality TV world that nothing seems real when it's actually happening, but it was real. What if Iran decided to send in 10 jihadists and we stopped 8 of them? 2 got to that ballroom. That could have been just a horrible, horrible scene, because having been to the White House Correspondents' Dinner, there aren't exactly a lot of exits and entrances to get out of there. It would have been a turkey shoot, but thankfully it was only one guy and they didn't stop.
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0: This is the Stone Zone. 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It's the Stone Zone.
1: A man who's gone through hell, but he's kept going, and he's smart, and he's strong, and people love him. Not everybody, but people love him and respect him. Roger Stone. Where's Roger Stone?
0: Here's Roger Stone.
2: Welcome back into the Stone Zone. A Republican-led House Oversight Committee report is exposing Minnesota Democrats for allowing one of the largest welfare fraud scandals in American history out of cowardly fear of being seen as racist. The report says fraud concerns in Minnesota's social service programs reached senior officials in Governor Tim Walz's office, as well as that of Attorney General Keith Ellison, as early as 2019 and 2020. But instead of aggressive action to enforce the law, the committee says state leaders delayed, avoided, or softened their response while taxpayer money kept flowing and the American people continued to be bilked. At the center of the report is the Feeding Our Future scandal, where more than 110 people have been charged so far and over 60 have been convicted or pleaded guilty in a scheme that siphoned off money meant to feed children. According to the committee, officials had authority to suspend questionable payments, but they failed to act decisively at all. The report found that fears of being accused of racism played the major role. One Minnesota education official reported said she had been warned not to do anything that could be seen as targeting diverse communities, even while fraud concerns were these had been deified by liberals who kept letting them into their communities, alleviated their original sin of white guilt. Instead, they were invited parasites to eat them from within. The report also says Ellison, a radical Muslim himself, who's an open supporter of Antifa, domestic terrorism, met with individuals tied to the Feeding Our Future in 2021, and the campaign donations later came from affiliates to him, now connected to these very criminal proceedings. House Oversight Committee Chairman James Comer called it a stunning failure, saying that the Walz administration failed the taxpayers. Democrats got high on their own supply. They said that multiculturalism was the future and that diversity was our strength. But now we're seeing the fruits of this new system, and they are foul indeed. It's time to send the illegal foreigners back to where they belong, either out of the country or to jail, and put their crooked enterprises out of commission. Meanwhile, we spoke yesterday extensively about the Southern Poverty Law Center. They are yet again today under fire on Capitol Hill after their interim CEO, Brian Fair, refused to back down from the group's decision to label Turning Point USA as a hate group. During a House Judiciary Committee hearing, Republican Congressman Daryl Issa pressed Mr. Fair directly, asking whether the Southern Poverty Law Center would recant its attacks on figures like Dr. Alveda King and the late Charlie Kirk. Fair would not give a yes. Instead, he said the Southern Poverty Law Center would continue to expose hate and extremism, even though we now know that they were subsidizing organizations like the Ku Klux Klan and other white extremist groups. You see, if there is no right extremism, then there's no ability for them to raise money to fight right-wing extremism. So they created white-wing extremism by funding informants and funding extremist organizations. This is what is known as a scam. Turning Point USA was added to the Southern Poverty Law Center's hate map in 2025, with the organization accused organizations like the Ku Klux Klan and other white extremist groups. You see, if there is no right extremism, then there's no ability for them to raise money to fight right-wing extremism. So they created white-wing extremism by funding informants and funding extremist organizations. This is what is known as a scam. Turning Point USA.

0: Southern Poverty Law Center list several times simply because, well, I'm a conservative Republican. Republicans also pressed Mr. Fair yesterday on why the Southern Poverty Law Center targets Christian and conservative groups, refusing to list violent left-wing movements such as Antifa. Fair argued that Antifa is an ideology, not a group, an often debunked talking point used by apologists for left-wing terrorism. We saw what happened in the Antifa riots at the end of Donald Trump's term. Who paid for the bricks? Who paid for the flatbed trucks? Who paid for the buses? Who paid for the lawyers who immediately bailed radicals out of jail after they were arrested? No, Antifa is an organization, and it's a terrorist organization at that. I'm Roger Stone. Thank you for joining us today in the Stone Zone. Until tomorrow, God bless you and Godspeed.
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3: I'm Cooper Lawrence. The House voted along party lines to pass the Senate's reconciliation bill to fund ICE and Border Patrol through the end of President Trump's term. The Republican-controlled House narrowly passed a roughly $70 billion package. Democratic leader Hakeem Jeffries voted his party's stance on what he calls reckless amounts of money.
4: Democrats here are not simply a no, we're a hell no on this legislation. And we are going to continue to fight to make life better for the American people.
3: Speaker of the House Mike Johnson says the nation will be safer as a result of the funding being passed and called the Democrats reckless.
5: This is good news for everybody except Washington Democrats, okay? They gained absolutely nothing from their reckless crusade to return our country to open borders and unfettered mass migration.
3: U.S. Central Command has just posted on X that forces began launching self-defense strikes against Iran at President Trump's orders, and they have just announced a second round of strikes. This is in response to yesterday's downing of a U.S. Army Apache helicopter over the Strait of Hormuz. Command Central wrote, quote, "The mission is a proportional response to unjustified Iranian aggression. Fortunately, the two pilots on board the Apache were uninjured." Carmelo Anthony was sentenced to 35 years in prison after being found guilty of murder.
6: Supporters on both sides of the case have clashed outside the courthouse as Anthony was 17 years old when he knifed fellow 17-year-old Austin Metcalf in the chest during a track meet in Texas. The case then took on racially charged overtones as Metcalf was white while Anthony is black, and the defendant was able to raise money on GoFundMe to support his legal defense fund. Those attorneys attempted to argue Anthony acted in self-defense when he pulled out the knife that day as Metcalf was trying to usher his future attacker out from under the team tent at that track meet. James Flippin for the Worldwide News Network.
3: NASA introduced the four astronauts returning to the moon on the upcoming Artemis 3 mission. Agency Administrator Jared Isaacman says this will build on the success of Artemis 2 that sent astronauts around the moon.
7: A grand adventure back to the lunar surface to build a moon base and to do so for all of its scientific, its economic potential, and to master the skills for where we will inevitably go next.
3: At least 100 people have died from Ebola less than a month after authorities declared an outbreak of the disease in eastern Congo. Attacks on health workers from angry residents, skepticism among some locals, and armed conflict in spots continue to challenge efforts to stop the spread. Out of the 550 cases of the disease confirmed, there have been 101 deaths and 19 recoveries as of Sunday. This is the Worldwide News Network.
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3: The victim of Monday's deadly Bronx bus shooting is being identified. He's 41-year-old Jonathan Pettigrew, a father of seven, a restaurant worker, an aspiring rapper, according to his brother Andrew. He says his brother Jonathan never would have picked a fight with the shooter.
8: I just want justice and hope he pay for what he have done.
3: Police say a fellow passenger on a BX36 bus Monday afternoon shot Pettigrew in the stomach after the gunman reportedly asked him to turn down the volume on a loud phone call. The victim stumbled off the bus on East Tremont Avenue near White Plains Road, fatally wounded. Andrew Pettigrew says his brother never would have picked a fight and wants justice. Police are still looking for the shooter.

0: guy with a pink backpack. A North Jersey man has been arrested for allegedly plotting a terror attack for ISIS. The FBI says 22-year-old Wayne Saga, a Wayne resident, has been charged with attempting to provide material, support, and resources to ISIS from last December through early June when he was arrested. Saga allegedly used an online chat room to talk with somebody he thought was a fellow ISIS supporter about potential attacks on Jewish houses of worship and National Guard sites. It turns out he was talking to someone in the FBI's counterterrorism unit. If convicted, Saga faces up to 20 years behind bars. After last year's spike in utility rates around New Jersey, one utility company is looking to lower its rates. PSE&G wants to cut rates by 5% for its natural gas customers. That would impact about 2 million New Jersey customers. Officials with PSE&G say they were able to secure gas supplies early this year, which makes a rate cut possible. The rate cut would go into effect in October if approved by the Board of Public Utilities. Fans of the Knicks hope the team is able to reclaim their home court after losing to the Spurs in Game 3 of the NBA Finals.
1: I think we're going to take it, though. I think we're going to win eventually.
2: I am very optimistic. Knicks in 5, we will still win this.
3: It's just about cleaning up the mistakes. Like, this team is very resilient.
4: I just hope that the refs could call things a little more even now. You know, second half, if you look at the foul shot disparity, it was uneven.
0: New York was on a 13-game winning streak that was snapped by San Antonio 115-111. Knicks head coach Mike Brown ripped the refs for Monday night's game.
5: And in the second half, they get 24 free throw attempts to our 8. And maybe we were fouling. Maybe we were fouling. But they fouled too.
0: There were some big names in the audience last night. President Trump and Mayor Zohra Mamdani were among the fans in the crowd. Game 4 is tomorrow night at the Garden. Overnight, partly cloudy with a low of 66. Wednesday, scattered showers, possible thunderstorms and a high of 77. Thursday, chance for some more rain with temperatures spiking high at around 92. I'm Cooper Lawrence for 77 WABC News.
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2: That's a big story. But the big story here, again, I just mentioned Mamdani, is what happened here a couple of days ago. Well, let me read this to you, okay, Norman Lewis? This is the title of a column in today's AM New York. You familiar with that, guys?
3: Yes.
2: Is that the one they give out on the subway? Right?
3: I don't think they actually have a physical paper anymore.
2: They used to, though.
3: They did, yeah.
2: I got to tell you, I think that when I first got to New York, we're talking about 10 years ago, I think I wrote sports for AM New York.
3: You did.
2: I did,
3: remember
2: right?
3: that, yeah.
2: The very back of AM New York, there's a local sports column, and I think I wrote it for about 6 months. And then they had a guy that used to work at WFAN named John Yastrzemski.
4: I remember that.
2: JJ, he wrote it.
4: Yeah.
2: But now JJ writes the sports. You ready for this? In the Wave. In Rockaway.
3: Wow.
2: I don't even know if AM New York even has sports anymore. But here is the title of the column. It reads like this. Mamdani's first 100 days. Mamdani's first 100 days. Mayor, Speaker Menin, unite to open long delayed child care center as property tax dispute loom. And there's a picture, and I guess they're at a child care center. Maybe not. Maybe they're at City Hall. I don't know. I see a bunch of placards here that read, child care for all, apply to 3K, 8 pre-K, path to 2K. And it's Mamdani smiling at Julie Menin, the speaker, while she's talking.
0: Okay. 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
3: Governor Kathy Hochul says any surge of ICE agents would be bad news for Republicans running for office in New York. Hochul made the comments after Border Czar Tom Homan announced he planned to increase the number of federal agents in the Empire State.
4: If they come here and go throughout New York State with a surge in ICE, there won't be a Republican standing in this state. This will be weaponized against them. That's not why they would not do it, but they should just look at the political calculation because Americans have had enough with the overreach of ICE.
3: Hochul said President Trump told her directly there would be no large ICE operation in New York following the protest in Minneapolis earlier this year. Officials have confirmed a new invasive species of fish on Long Island. The northern snakehead fish is being called a frankenfish for its ability to walk on land and survive long stretches without water. Suffolk County officials are now drawing up a defense plan with the State Department of Environmental Conservation. Heidi O'Rourdan with the DEC said the snakehead fish does not have a natural predator in the region and can damage local ecosystems. Typically native to Asia, officials believe the fish found its way to the Northeast through either accidental or intentional release from a fish market. Under New York law, if an angler hooks that northern snakehead, they must kill it and report their findings to the state. The state DOT is ready to begin a busy summer of repairing and renovating roads on the island. Governor Kathy Hochul announced $146 million for projects fixing bridges and roads. While Hochul did say there would be closures, she promised no daytime closures during peak beach season. Through Labor Day, much of the funding is being dedicated toward repaving 193 miles of the LIE and 140 miles of Sunrise Highway. The DOT boasted the fact that they already finished repaving the Northern State Parkway ahead of schedule. That's news for Long Island on WLIR, Long Island's most listened to radio station. I'm Liz Radabali.
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7: Now, well, I don't understand that. 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
5: Well, John, it's an interesting issue for the Democrats because it's an 80-20 issue. 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It shouldn't really be an issue at all. 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
6: yeah.
5: Again, it's just one of these things where they're making an issue where there is none.
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3: I'm Cooper Lawrence. The House voted along party lines to pass the Senate's reconciliation bill to fund ICE and Border Patrol. The bill is roughly $70 billion that will last through the end of President Trump's term. Speaker of the House Mike Johnson says the nation will be safer as a result, but chastised the Democrats for jacking their feet.
4: This is good news for everybody except Washington Democrats, okay? They gained absolutely nothing from their reckless crusade to return our country to open borders and unfettered mass migration.
3: Democratic leader Hakeem Jeffries disagrees with the bill and says the Republicans were not acting on behalf of the American people at all.
5: And when I look at the Republican scheme that this budget represents, not a single sentence about making life more affordable for the American people.
3: A Texas jury has convicted 19-year-old Carmelo Anthony of first-degree murder in the death of 17-year-old Austin Metcalf. The judge sentenced Anthony to 35 years in prison. Supporters blame the verdict of race on the race of the jury on the verdict. News Nation's Xavier Walton explains.
6: Immediately once that verdict was read, a woman fell to her knees, overwhelmed with emotion. She began to cry. And one thing I've heard multiple times since that verdict was read is folks saying, that's what you get when you have an all-white jury.
3: President Trump has retaliated with new attacks in Iran after an Army Apache helicopter was downed by an Iranian drone over the Strait of Hormuz. The Air Force and the Navy have launched attacks on Iran. News Nation's Robert Sherman.
7: There is still dust settling here in the region after you saw the major escalations this weekend between Iran and Israel. Iran firing ballistic missiles directly at the northern Israeli city of Haifa. The Israelis carrying out strikes on central and western Iran to hit launch facilities to counter that Iranian attack. President Trump had said ahead of that Israeli maneuver that he didn't want to see Israel respond. And as a result, with Israel responding, there had been speculation that maybe a rift was growing in between the Israeli and American leader.
3: First Lady Melania Trump hosted young innovators at the Presidential AI Challenge Awards ceremony at the White House. The First Lady encouraged students to be bold and courageous as they help shape America's future.
8: Keep using artificial intelligence as a muse to open new pathways and ultimately to achieve personal growth and success. Today is about new beginnings. Don't be reluctant to push that door open. Be bold with your dreams and brave with your actions.
3: The National Bureau of Economic Research says the spread of smartphones may have contributed to declining birth rates. How? Well, in two separate studies, they found scrolling and spending too much time on your phone reduces in-person social interaction and therefore sexual activity. This is the Worldwide News Network.
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3: New Jersey is giving away 770 free tickets to the FIFA World Cup tournament. Matches are set to begin this Friday at the Meadowlands. Governor Mikey Sherrill says major companies like Hackensack Meridian Health and Uber are giving away 500 tickets. With 8 matches set at MetLife Stadium, Jersey has set up 34 fan zones across the state and rolled out a point and prize system for visiting local businesses across the state. She says it's all part of her efforts to make sure as many soccer fans as possible can enjoy the festivities. A Queens landlord was sentenced to life in prison for the killing of 3 people inside his home in November 2023. A jury found David Daniel guilty in the stabbing deaths of Colleen Caesar Fields, Yvette Sweeney, and Wayne Thomas. Prosecutors say Fields was Daniel's girlfriend at the time. Daniel went to a local precinct after the attack and said he did a horrible thing. Queens DA Melinda Katz said Daniel denied a plea deal that would have sentenced the 56-year-old to 33 years. The DOJ is launching a probe into a CUNY program called the Blackmail Initiative. It comes after a conservative legal group filed a complaint alleging discrimination against women and white men. The DOJ said race can never play a role in determining access to education. According to a press release, the Civil Rights Division has not decided on next steps for the city school that received substantial federal assistance. New Jersey has rain

0: in the forecast for later this week after weekend thunderstorms, but the Garden State will need a lot more rainfall to escape current dry conditions. State climatologist David Robinson says South Jersey is still under severe drought conditions, while North Jersey is not far behind. He says at this rate, the state may have to put water use restrictions in place this summer. Robinson points out New Jersey has had below average rainfall for 22 of the past 25 months. Bars across New York State are getting the green light to extend their hours during the 2026 FIFA World Cup. Governor Kathy Hochul signed legislation allowing bars and restaurants to stay open until 4 a.m. It's a temporary measure that starts Friday and will remain in effect until July 20th, with the governor saying the goal is to help the state's hospitality industry while ensuring fans safely enjoy World Cup festivities. It also builds on the governor's efforts allowing event organizers to host off-site and outdoor celebrations. New York Knicks' 13-game winning streak is now snapped with a loss in Game 3 of the NBA Finals last night. With President Trump and Mayor Zoran Mamdani in the crowd, the Knicks fell to the Spurs 115-111 at Madison Square Garden, but still lead the series 2-1. Afterwards, Knicks coach Mike Brown ripped the officiating in the second half. The Knicks play Game 4 tomorrow night at the Garden. Overnight partly cloudy with a low of 66. Wednesday, scattered showers and possible thunderstorms and a high of 77. Thursday, chance for more rain, temperature spike high of 92. I'm Cooper Lawrence for 77 WABC News.
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1: 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Feisty, fearless, and fair. She's an Emmy-winning journalist from the White House to war zones, telling all sides of the story. 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
2: And big news tonight on The Rita Cosby Show, and there is a lot of it. We have an action-packed show. Graham Plattner, just a few moments ago, it pains me to say this, has won the Democratic primary for U.S. Senate in Maine. Again, he advances to the general election and handily wins. I mean, the last numbers and not all the votes are counted, but clearly he has a big enough margin to handily win over the former Governor Janet Mills. Even though she said she suspended her race, she was still listed on the ballot, as well as others. But Graham Plattner handily had like 75% of the vote. So my question to Maine is, what the heck is wrong with you? And when, if you look at the acceptance speech, it like send chills down your spine. You see all these women standing behind him, clapping like a bunch of lemmings, as he's sitting saying, oh, it's redemption time. It's the grace of Maine. Now let's juxtapose this with the report that the New York Times has talked to a few women, some of them who are on the Kick app, and some of them say, when they were asked, are you of age? Because remember, he was on that Kick app. One or two of them has answered, let's just say it could be pretty damning for Graham Plattner. So if you think Graham Plattner made it through the redemption tunnel, this is just the beginning. I think a tsunami is about to hit the so-called oyster farmer of Maine. And this guy, This, to me, is a whole new low. I am fired up tonight because I cannot believe that this is the best that the Democratic Party can do. He's going to be running against a very accomplished Senator, Susan Collins, who is obviously a veteran of politics. It's a woman. She's someone who's pretty much bipartisan, too. That's the other thing, too, as well. She's someone who doesn't always vote the party line. She's an independent thinker. It works for Maine. She always pulls it out. Often she's down in the polls, but she always has a very good, strong finish. And I hope for America's sake that that's what's going to happen again. Graham Plattner disgusts me. Graham Plattner, to me, is the lowest of the low. And if you're going to run for political office, you shouldn't just have a few skeletons in your closet. You should have none. And this guy has, as I used the phrase tsunami before, he has an ocean full of skeletons. And I have a feeling it is just the beginning. And tonight he also came out swinging. We're going to use the word cojones a couple times tonight because, boy, did this guy show them tonight. And I'm not talking about in the Kicks app. I'm talking about in his verbiage. Maybe he did there, too. That may be coming, too. Are you ready, Maine, for what you just voted in? What a disgrace. I love the state of Maine. What is in the lobster broth there? What are you doing? Especially Maine women. You guys were right. You guys were telling me the other night, a lot of women are going to vote for him. Do they like a bad boy? Do they like redemption? Do they like lunacy? Or is it a combination of all three? But again, Graham Plattner, sadly, as it breaks my heart, has won the Democratic primary handily tonight. And here he is in his little victory speech with all the women clapping behind him saying, isn't Graham such a sweet, nice, Nazi tattoo-wearing man? Here it is.
8: Thank you all very much. I want to thank my mom and my dad, who have loved me unconditionally for 41 years, even when it wasn't easy. If you believe, as I do, that we can change our politics and change our country, then you must also believe that people can change. And the reason I believe that is because I have lived it. And the reason that I have lived it is because of my wife. Amy, Amy, Amy, Amy, Amy, Amy, Amy. Amy Jane, you are my best friend and the love of my life. And thank you.
2: And thank you for letting me cheat on you. Thank you. Thank you for letting me put, obviously, very sexually explicit comments and maybe photos. There's that picture of him in a towel. That's what he's using as his profile on Kick. Thank you, Amy. Thank you for what a beautiful, faithful relationship I have. That's disgusting. I'm sorry. I am so up in arms tonight. I am so furious tonight. And then when I bring up the word cojones, here he is. He gets to the stage after his little, I love Amy and we are so great together, even though I cheated on her in the first year of marriage on Kick. Thank you, Amy, for sticking with me, even though you know I was all over the place and the dam is about to break even more. Thank you, Amy. Thank you. True love story. Then let's go to him slamming Susan Collins. Now, here's clearly where this guy, I'll give him the I've Got Cojones Award. The guy, first of all, talks about Brett Kavanaugh. That's a doozy. Brett Kavanaugh, remember, was accused of those horrible things by Christine Blasey Ford. There was no proof they ever even met. And yet, so he goes after Trump tonight. He goes after Brett Kavanaugh for being on the Supreme Court. He goes after Susan Collins, who's a very level-headed woman and an amazing senator from Maine. He's like getting ugly and in the dirt tonight. So it just shows this guy says he doesn't care what you say about me. I am going to try to smear you till no end. This is going to be one ugly race from now till Election Day. Take a listen.
8: If you reflect Maine's values, why are you funding masked agents who are ripping our neighbors off the streets, driving them off in unmarked vans? That is not the freedom that I serve four tours defending. If you are an independent voice, why do you vote with Donald Trump 95% of the time? If you're so bipartisan, why were you the deciding vote to put Brett Kavanaugh on the Supreme Court? The deciding vote to defund our health care and our hospitals. Why did you rubber stamp the greatest redistribution of wealth from the working class to the ruling class in the history of our nation? Susan Collins is only bipartisan when it doesn't matter. Susan Collins calls herself the gold standard of common sense. Common sense would be Mainers not having to choose between seeing a doctor or paying your mortgage. Common sense would be banning billionaires from buying elections. And it would also be giving workers the same seat at the table as CEOs. Common sense would be a minimum wage that's a living wage. It would be keeping our hospitals open and our schools funded and our kids from having to fight in another generation of forever wars.
2: You know what? He also said, why not release all the Epstein files? Now, let's not forget the irony. Epstein is obviously accused of some horrible crimes, no longer with us. I don't think by an accident, but we'll get into that another time. But you got Jeffrey Epstein accused of sexual improprieties with underage women. There are some people who find it very hard to believe that this guy who was on an app with all these women who traditionally on that app are between the age of 13 and 24. Maybe you'd call that underage. I'd call it underage and desperate, and I'd also call it criminal. So if indeed that's the case with him, that he had some sort of conversation sexually explicit with an underage, that opens a whole new door. Remember, there have been other people who've been accused of sexting, and it turned out they were minors, and they sent very explicit pictures. That's called pornography. There's some very serious charges there. That's why that whole underage thing is so important. Not only is it disgusting that he's on an app when he's newly married to his lovely wife, Amy, who I'm sure is a lovely woman, get a divorce, but in addition to that, it may also be underage girls too as well. How are you going to know? Did he vet each one? Did he ask them for IDs? Did he have them send it FedEx? Did he get it verified with the PI on each one? Oh yeah, that one's definitely not underage. You can talk to her. I mean, there's so many things that are so wrong here, but that's why I go back to the phrase cojones. You guys know I used to live in Spain, so it's better than saying the other word. But as you look at it, this guy really does have quite a set of cojones. He's going after Trump. Then he's going saying Brett Kavanaugh. And then he's going after, and then he brings up Epstein. The irony doesn't escape me while he's accused of some very horrible things, and including one of his ex-girlfriends, essentially assault. Put her arm behind her back, locked the door, grabbed her, bruised her. I call that assault. And she says there are other women too. So this guy taking the fight and acting like he is like, you know, the Mother Teresa out there, that really is that is beyond gall to me, beyond gall. And the fact that he's out there trashing Susan Collins, who has been a great senator, and he's doing it on day one. He's setting the ground. And I always say I've covered so many political races, you guys, through the years. The first speech is usually the ground set. And he's like marking his turf like a dog in heat, saying, okay, bring it on, because I know worse is coming about me. That's how I read it. I read it. There's a lot of nasty stuff about me. And he kept saying, it's not about me. It's about you, Maine. Don't worry. Whatever they say about me, I'll take the slings and arrows for you because I'm so noble. And these other people are just so horrible. Try to forget what about me. Listen to what I say about them. It is a total deflection game. And that's his strategy between now and November. The question is, can he keep it up? And the question is, will the Democratic Party keep it up? Because this guy clearly is damaged goods. And they wanted to see a fighter tonight. They did get a fighter. There's no doubt about it. He is a fighter. I'll say he's kind of eloquent. You know, same person who kind of manufactured him, manufactured Mondani, was sort of the guy who was pulling the strings behind both. Jewish guy. Interesting. Mondani, Jewish guy. With the guy with the tattoo in Maine. You can make what you wish of that. But what's interesting, he is a decent communicator, and he is a decent fighter, and he's clearly showing I'm fighting for Maine. Meantime, some other big breaking news tonight, and this one coming from the political sphere in California.
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2: And Justin, a little bit ago, Steve Hilton has advanced in the California governor's race, and this is a biggie. It will be Steve Hilton and Javier Becerra, who is definitely a progressive. This is the guy who was the former attorney general of California, Javier Becerra, former health secretary under Joe Biden. And now it is a two-person race. Steve Hilton is officially in. The AP just called it. That's sort of the Bible, if you will, of politics. And it is now a done deal. And that's great news for California. And just about, I think it was about 30 minutes before the news broke, we spoke with Steve. I love Steve. He's an old friend. With Steve Hilton, we talked with him on Katz and Cosby. And at that point, he thought he was going to get in, but it wasn't official. But listen to what he said.
9: We will now definitely have a choice for change in California. L.A.'s been denied that choice with Spencer Pratt being eliminated. But we will have a choice in California. Four more years of this insanity, the cost, the chaos, the incompetence, or a new direction, lower taxes, less costs, help your business, fix our schools, get back to common sense. That's what I'm offering. Javier Becerra is the living embodiment of more of the same. So actually, I know people will look at this result and say, well, you know, it's a foregone conclusion. It's California. Becerra's going to win. I don't see it that way at all. They are in for a shock this year.
2: And they are now poised to maybe have that shock now that Steve Hilton is officially in. Steve Hilton versus Javier Becerra in California. That race is going to be one for the ages, as is Graham Plattner versus Susan Collins. And the reason it's such a big deal, you guys, is the Democrats feel they have to flip Maine. If they can flip Maine, they have a chance to potentially win the majority in the U.S. Senate. And there's almost no path if they can't flip Maine. So a lot of roads lead to Maine. And that's why they're even willing to have a Nazi tattooed wife cheater and so much more. 1-800-848-9222. And boy, I can't wait to take your calls when we come back.
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11: From the streets of Brooklyn came a storyteller unlike any other. The note Notorious B.I.G. Christopher Wallace. Big possessed a voice so commanding and a flow so effortless that he changed rap music forever. Painted vivid portraits of hustling, ambition, temptation, and triumph with cinematic precision.
12: The more money you make, the more problems you get. I got to rap about it, and that's one of the bad things about the game is when you get large, even your friends will turn against you.
11: His debut album, Ready to Die, became an instant classic, while Life After Death cemented his legend.
13: Biggie, can't you see?
11: He brought East Coast hip-hop roaring back to prominence during the 1990s. And became one of the defining voices of his generation, tragically killed. Just 24 years old, Biggie left behind a catalog that still sets the standard.
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15: Alexandria Ocasio-Cortez soundbite was the best.
2: Did
15: you see that?
2: Oh, it was painful, Bill, didn't you think?
15: Well, that's, Rita, you just hit it right on the mark. She was asked a very simple question. If China invades Taiwan, should the United States defend that island, Taiwan, which has been our policy since 1945? She could not answer the question. Stammered. I used it tonight, and I was just saying. And that shows you the level of intellectual capacity, not only of the congresswoman, but of the entire progressive movement. I'll answer for her.
1: Yes.
15: There is no chance in hell the progressives would defend Taiwan against China, which is why the Chinese are pumping hundreds of millions of dollars into the United States to pay people to cause trouble at these demonstrations. They want Trump out.
2: Yep. No, great point.
3: He's too tough for them.
15: You bet.
1: Yep.
15: Much too authoritative. And you'll see Trump gain in April. I've been involved with that, as some of you guys know. And she will make a deal with Trump, I predict. And a deal will be good for the United States. So, and then you got the tax refunds coming in. That should stimulate the economy even more. The stock market should do okay. But you never know. But the president does have momentum, but it got to be clarified. And again, that is the weakness.
3: Bill O'Reilly, thank you for coming on this Monday morning. I can't believe we're halfway through February already, and we look forward to talking to you again real soon.
15: All right, thanks for having me, guys.
2: Thank you. Love it, Bill. Thank you.
3: 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Besides Michael's father, Governor Hugh Carey. And Governor Pataki, what's on your mind today?
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1: And more big news coming in on the primaries tonight. Just in, Lindsey Graham handily wins the GOP nomination for the U.S. Senate seat, which he is holding. So he did very, very well. He will, of course, now go to the general election, but it wasn't even close. Lindsey Graham, a fellow graduate of University of South Carolina. So we're proud of Lindsey. And then also in the governor's race, this is interesting. In the South Carolina GOP primary, because South Carolina tonight, also North Dakota and Nevada, as well as Maine, have their primaries tonight. But in the GOP governor's race, their primary, Nancy Mace, well known, but she did not get President Trump's backing. And she had a very poor showing. She was like dead last in the race. Did not do well, obviously, not having Trump's backing in a state like South Carolina, where President Trump has done so well, really hurt her. But Pamela Yvette, who's the lieutenant governor there, will advance to a runoff. And Alan Wilson will also advance to a runoff, the attorney general. So those two took the top slot. They will go to a runoff in that GOP primary governor's race in South Carolina. But Nancy Mace, who was snubbed by President Trump, she has often voted against him, and it clearly hurt her in the Palmetto State. We're going to take your calls, everybody, when we come back here on The Rita Cosby Show.

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5: Police have a man in custody in connection to a stabbing spree at Penn Station. Witnesses say the suspect taken into custody appears to be homeless and emotionally disturbed.
6: I've seen him once, but I didn't think he was capable of doing anything. I just saw the cops, they were just running into that area. They pinned him down.
5: Police say six people were stabbed Sunday night on the NJ Transit side, with some of the victims suffering serious injuries. All are expected to survive. The circumstances leading up to the stabbing are unclear. Charges are pending. New renderings of the Penn Station renovation have been unveiled. Amtrak's Andy Byford was joined by the project manager and the architect to showcase that new design. Byford said the goal is to be a world-class station for the over 500,000 daily commuters that go through the hub. Officials say the underground concourses will be replaced by naturally lit open spaces. 8th Avenue would get a new soaring entrance, and the MSG Theater would be torn down. Construction is hoping to begin next year and is set to take 6 years to complete. Byford also said commuters would not be charged for the overhaul with fare hikes, as the estimated $8 billion effort is bankrolled by the federal government. In some sports, after a tough loss ending their 13-game win streak to the Spurs in Game 3, fans still have faith in the Knicks. There is a strong sense of unity among the people cheering on the blue and orange in their first appearance in the finals in 2.5 decades.
7: It's unbelievable for the city. I mean, it's going to be crazy.
8: What New York is about. New York's about having grit and heart.
5: Playoff run is proving to be a huge economic engine. Experts say the Knicks have already generated an extra $200 million in revenue. That final number could reach $500 million. That's news for Long Island on WLIR, Long Island's most listened to radio station. I'm Liz Radabali.
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9: James Comey, he's a weird dude. This is somebody who hates President Trump with a visceral fashion. And now to put up a threat like that on social media, legally, I can't speak to whether this will hold water as far as this indictment is concerned. But again, it's just so disturbing that we had somebody running a major intelligence organization who clearly could not think objectively. And then, by the way, if anybody believes that he stumbled upon just these seashells on an empty beach that spelled this out and that he didn't do it, I could say this as an opinion person. 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
9: You know what I mean? 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
1: And this Back the Blue segment coming from Oceanport, New Jersey, where police officers rescued a woman who walked away from a special needs group home and was found swimming in a creek. The officers arrived at the home after getting a 911 call, and they quickly deployed an extensive search of the area. Upon locating her, the officers repeatedly called out to her, instructing the woman to get out of the water in the creek, but she completely ignored the officers, and she continued swimming further and further downstream where there was a big current. Very scary situation. After assessing the danger and the urgency of the situation, an officer entered the rushing water and was eventually able to stop her from swimming to assure her safety and to keep her afloat. Then another officer ran along the exterior fencing, which secured the area. He cut through the fence along the shoreline so that other officers could gain access into the water and then help that other officer bring her safely to shore. Luckily, they were able to get her back to dry land. The officers calmed and then comforted her, and then they took her to a local hospital for evaluation. Luckily, she is going to make a full recovery thanks to our men and women in blue. What a very scary situation. And speaking of scary, Graham Plattner winning his primary on the Democratic side tonight for U.S. Senate. And here he is. Oh, I will work hard for every single different person in Maine, even though I hate Trump and I love my wife. I'm sorry I was on kick and I messaged hundreds of young girls. I'm so sorry, but here it is.
2: I also want to thank Governor Janet Mills for a lifetime of service to a state that we both love. We are eternally grateful. And to any of those who feel let down or disappointed or disillusioned, it is my job to earn your trust, faith, and support. And I will spend every day of this campaign, and if I have the privilege, every day in the United States Senate, doing exactly that.
1: Senator Perv, not Senator Plattner. Can you imagine if this guy's in there? I'll earn your trust, right? Like he's done anything to earn our trust of late. And I believe there's a lot more to come, that this is just the beginning. So here is a little bit of Graham Plattner. Let's not forget some of the disgusting things he said that we've just learned about just in the last few weeks. Can you imagine what we're going to learn about him in the next few months? And one of the things that I found just incredibly distasteful about him, among other things, was the fact that he smeared Chris Kyle. I knew Chris Kyle, the American sniper, the legendary American sniper, of course, of the great film with Bradley Cooper, the guy who took so many hits to take out so many bad guys overseas in the middle of a war zone, a true American hero. Yet Graham Plattner, I guess this hero wannabe, felt it was appropriate to mock the late Chris Kyle. Listen to this.
3: I didn't know who these guys were. I left that deployment and continued on with my life, did a few more deployments, both in the Marine Corps and the Army. It wasn't until somebody told me to read Chris Kyle's book. His stories about how many people he was shooting certainly tracked with the behavior I witnessed and people I knew witnessed down at the Gov Center, which is it's relatively easy to get high numbers like that if you're a little less discriminating. You're fire than say a more professional unit would be. So that's when I kind of learned about Task Unit Bruiser, about Chris Kyle. And then it wasn't until many years later that if someone recommended like Jacko's podcast or book to me, and I put that together and was like, you've got to be kidding me. I almost felt like there was like a weird practical joke being played on me by the war that like all these years later, I'm like having to like, people are telling me like, oh, look how great this guy is. These guys are amazing heroes, this whole incredible thing, the paragon of leadership. And I'm just sitting there like, am I living in like an alternate reality? Because this is the exact opposite of my experience.
1: No, we're living in an alternate reality now that we're finding out that you've advanced on the Democratic primary against the former governor, too, who suspended her campaign because she couldn't raise funds because your group, similar group that got Mondani elected, has now at least gotten you into the primary lead and have won the primary in the last few minutes. It's shocking. The latest number is 72%. Janet Mills, like about 19.5%. And the third place, not even barely a blip there. But that shows he handily won. Who are these people voting for Graham Plattner? And will they change their mind come November if what we are learning is just the tip of the iceberg? How disgusting. Him mocking Chris Kyle. And then, remember, it was last week he was on the, oh, you know, maybe I wasn't the greatest boyfriend and maybe made a few mistakes. And, oh, that big tattoo. Where did that come from? Remember this moment last week?
4: I want to talk about that because I think this was troubling to a lot of people. And I think, again, your account of it assuaged some of that fear, clearly in Maine voters, as reflected, again, by reporting and polling. She says, same person, that you referred to the tattoo as my Totenkampf, which is the German word for this particular Nazi symbol. There's other reporting in Jewish Insider in October in which an anonymous acquaintance says you used that same phrase. Did you know what this tattoo was about before last October when you said you first became aware of it?
3: No, I did not. And I also think it's important to note that it's very likely, and I think that she is that same source. She's the person who's been telling people this from the beginning. And it's a... So I feel like, you know, we're kind of rehashing the thing we've been through. I had that tattoo for 17 years. It's a skull and crossbones. I got it with other Marines who I served with in Iraq, in Croatia. And in the time that I had it, I got a security clearance with the State Department. I re-enlisted in the United States Army, where I was screened for gang and hate tattoos. And I took my shirt off in front of my family, many of whom are Jewish. We even released as a campaign a video, which you're putting up on the screen right now, of me dancing at my brother's wedding to his wife, who is Jewish, and her fully extended Jewish family. And I would not have taken my shirt off in that context if I had known. And so any statement saying that I did know is again, totally false.
1: I guess he just has a tattoo on there for 17 years that's so vile and disgusting, but doesn't bother asking about it. He just thinks, what, it's nice artwork? I mean, does anybody buy that? I don't. And it makes me question a lot of things in his background. And again, he keeps saying, oh, these women that I was on the app for, my wife's forgiven me. That's a very forgiving woman. I don't know of any woman out there that would have forgiven that. I'm just telling you, me or any of my friends, none of us would have forgiven him. Never, ever. But so he claims so. By the way, she's also on the campaign staff, his wife. There are reports she's earned tens of thousands of dollars being on the campaign. Just throwing it out there. And here is Graham Plattner when he was asked about that app. It's called Kick, which he is still on. And this is a shot of him in his towel posing there, still up. It's been up there, I think, 3,000 days. So that should say a lot. I would assume he's had a lot of activity in the 3,000 days. And we're going to find out a lot about it, I think, in the next several hundred days. But here is Graham Plattner talking about how he's so sure everybody he was talking to was an adult.
4: Want to give some privacy in marriage, but I really do feel like I need to get these answers from you, which is like the people you were texting with, whatever that was, in whatever context, they were adult women. You knew that and it was consensual. Is that true?
3: Yes.
4: And you have that you confirmed that you knew their age.
3: Yes. Oh, God. I mean, yeah. Yes, of course.
4: I want to play something for you.
1: Of course. You're on an app. You're still there wearing a towel as your profile picture, but you vetted each and every one. I mean, that's the most unbelievable comment that I've ever heard. If anybody knows anything about these crazy apps, And also, people put in fake ages, fake this, fake that. But he's sure that every single one of them was an adult. I guess he had them all sign consensual documents and verified before he ever sent who knows what picture he sent to them. I have a feeling we're going to see a lot more about Graham Plattner and a lot more of Graham Plattner than we ever want to between now and November. Susan Collins, I know you. Bring it on. Bring it on. Do it for the sake of Maine. 1-800-848-9222. 1-800-848-9222. Let's go to Alice in Ohio. Line 5. Go ahead, Alice.
5: Oh, Rita, I don't know where to begin. This guy has been perfecting his line for years with women, with anything. He's a silver-tongued devil. If his mouth is moving, he's lying. I can't believe they did this. He's sullying the Marines just by mentioning his association with them. I would say that the people who are voting for him are immature young people, easily impressed. This guy sounds plausible. Who is going to vote for someone? He's kinky. He's a communist. He's anti-Jewish. He's pro-Nazi. He's nuts. He abuses women. And his wife needs to sit down and talk to someone. He needs to sit down and talk to someone too for the opposite reason.
1: Yeah, and I think he should be. I think he should be spending his time in therapy versus on the campaign trail. I really do. I think Maine deserves so much better. He is not worthy, and this is not even a question of redemption. I'm all for people's second chances. He's already had like 50 chances, and it goes to character. That's the difference, Alice. Like, this is not a, I made a mistake, when I was younger, or I did something stupid. I fixed it. I rectified it. I ran a stop sign, or I, did this or I did that, things where people go, okay, well, he lived and learned. He wouldn't have said that to a girlfriend again, or he did, No, this is like, if you listen to that girlfriend, and it was a girlfriend of his for 3 years. It wasn't like some passing fling. She says like he twisted her arm behind her back and then locked her in a room and then used to like grab her where leaving bruises. I mean, that's like serious stuff. And I have a feeling that's the tip of the iceberg. So, I mean, to me, this is really, and you have somebody on the other side who's actually really a moderate, who's a very common sense, a woman, and he's going to go after her integrity, which is what he did tonight. I mean, he really went after her. He started talking about her husband. He started doing all this stuff. Like, this guy is going to go well below the belt. And you heard what I said. Bring it on, Susan Collins. If this is the case, you open up every opposition research on this guy and you flood the zone. You have to flood the zone. You get these women to speak out. These women seem, from what I've seen, I haven't seen them, but I've seen their quotes, and I know people who know them. So if that's the case, then bring them out. They should come out there and say, this man is unworthy. I mean, this is like a whole new set of low, Alice. I've never seen such a low candidate advance so high in politics. Your thoughts?
5: He makes the current governor in California look like Mother Teresa.
1: Yeah, he does. He does. Yeah. He does. Alice, we got to pray big time for Maine. There is no doubt about it, my friend. There is no doubt. Alice, thank you so, so much. Hey, let's go to Norman on line 3. Norman, we miss you.
6: I miss you too, Rita.
1: How are you?
6: I've been better. I just want to just clear up some things, basically. What happened to me? Okay. I'm in the hospital.
1: Norm, this does not...
6: This
1: doesn't
6: having to do with my liver.
1: Norman, this doesn't even sound like you.
6: Yeah, I know. I'm trying to speak. Please, Jeff. My voice, everything is screwed up. I'm trying, Rita.
1: Oh, my God, okay. Norm. So fill me in. Let's fill us in, please, on how you're doing.
6: Okay. The end of April... I took sick. I thought I had a flu. It wasn't a flu. It went from, my temperature went from like 98.6 up to 103.5. And I was very, very sick. And I stayed in bed for around almost a month. And basically, I just want to make it clear to people. I'm not dying. I have something wrong with my, it's my liver and my pancreas. I've had a biopsy, and I have a drainage thing, you know, draining whatever gook out of my body. And the next step for me, because I can't take care of myself with all the medications, I need daily infusions of antibiotics and all sorts of other drugs, is I'm going to a rehab center in Brooklyn, actually in my neighborhood. And that's basically it.
1: Wow. Well,
6: and I wish my Norm, yeah, I wish my friends who call the radio station would not give their opinions on stuff, because I don't even know what the hell is going on.
1: Well, I want to say, Norm, we love you. I can't tell, you know, I hope you feel the love, because we have been keeping you in our prayers, and we have been thinking of you so much. And we have a lot of callers who've been calling in and say, where's Norman? So I have tears in my eyes right now hearing from you and hearing that you sound like you're going to be doing better. And at least they're testing all these things, and you're getting good help. So that just brings a lot of joy to so many of us who love you so, so much and appreciate you so much, Norm. And I can't tell you how much you are missed and how much we have been praying for you and just thinking of you. I so much believe in the power of prayer, Norm, but you got to keep us posted. And we love you, Norm, and you got to stay strong and great, and let us know if you need anything, because you have an army of friends and support here on the Rita Cosby Show. And you know how much I think of you, Norm. This makes me so happy to see you call in and to see you at least communicate and let us know how you're doing. Will you please make sure you keep us posted?
6: Yeah. At this point, I don't want people reaching out for me. I just want to shout out to Joaquin, because he was very vociferous on what happened to me. Uh-huh. And I wanted to say thank you, buddy.
1: Oh,
6: I appreciate you.
1: Oh, Norm, we love you.
6: I appreciate your commentary. But for my friends who listen to me and all that, please don't try to reach out to me now. It's taking all my energy, all the energy, to try to recover from this. And I don't know how long it's going to take. I've dropped a substantial number of weight. I weigh like 140 pounds. I'm very skinny and fragile. And right now, I don't want the texts. I don't want the calls. I wish you well. And when I'm well, we'll talk again.
1: All right. Norm, we love you. Norm, we sadly have a heartbreak, but I want you to know everybody's listening to you. And we all send you love and light. You let us know if you need anything. And you're one of the best out there, Norm. You're going to do great. And you stay strong. You keep that energy. And just know we are always here for you. We love you and can't wait to talk with you soon, Norm. Love you very much. And everybody will be right back.
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7: In Texas, ranchers are on edge following the discovery of a flesh-eating insect called the New World Screwworm Fly. State Agriculture Commissioner Sid Miller says one key to stopping the spread is a drug that we learned about during COVID. It's called ivermectin.
8: A lot of people may have heard of that during COVID. Ivermectin is very effective in treating and preventing screwworm infestations. You give it to the livestock, it will kill any parasites shots they have, including flu ones.
7: It was earlier this year when the FDA issued what they called an emergency use authorization for ivermectin's use, calling it an important part of a comprehensive parasite management strategy. CNN notably criticized podcaster Joe Rogan for taking ivermectin during his bout with COVID, calling it horse dewormer. I'm James Flippin, and this is the Worldwide News Network.
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11: No.
1: Yes, and he keeps saying no on the SAVE Act.
11: Exactly.
1: Too. 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
11: Exactly.
1: I mean, it doesn't end anywhere.
12: Now, well, I don't understand that. You both are Democrats, and I used to be a Bill Clinton Democrat. 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I mean, the Constitution says you have to be an American citizen to vote.
11: Well, John, it's an interesting issue for the Democrats because it's an 80-20 issue. Even with, I think with Republicans, it's about 90% who favor photo ID. With Democrats, it's about 75%. 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So why not get a voter ID? 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If you're already registered, then all you have to do is go and show a photo ID or your passport. 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It shouldn't really be an issue at all. So,
1: yeah.
11: Again, it's just one of these things where they're making an issue where there is none.
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1: Wow, I don't know about you guys, but that was really a surprise, but also so beautiful to hear from Norman, who we love, as all you guys who've been listening to the show for years. We are all family, and Norman is a big part of our family, and I miss him, but it brought tears to my eyes to hear him call in suddenly and surprise all of us and to let us know that he is staying strong and fighting it. He also said that he's going to be moving to a rehab soon, and it sounds like he's getting some good medical care. So, Norm, we love you, and we can't wait to hear from you soon. And we're going to continue with the show after the break.
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1: That he is staying strong and fighting it. He also said that he's going to be moving to a rehab soon, and it sounds like he's getting some good medical care. So, Norm, we love you, and we can't wait to hear from you soon. And we're going to continue with the show after the break.
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0: to ensure that these brave men and women have the resources they need to carry out their responsibilities, to protect America's families and communities, and to prevent tragedies.
1: House Democratic Leader Hakeem Jeffries said this is another $70 billion to unleash brutality on our communities, calling the number reckless.
2: Republicans want to cut health care and cut nutritional assistance, send us to a reckless and costly war of choice, impose tariffs, and then use taxpayer dollars to give a $70 billion blank check to ICE.
1: Central Command says the U.S. has launched strikes against Iran in response to the downing of an American Apache helicopter off the coast of Oman. President Trump called the response, quote, very strong, very powerful. Before Iran took down the Army helicopter, though, the president told reporters he was hoping for a ceasefire.
3: If we do the bombing, you know, a lot of people are going to be killed. Who wants to do that? I don't. And we'll have a signed document that's actually stronger than doing the bombing. What has proven to be a very powerful thing is the blockade. The blockades turned out to be much stronger than bombing.
1: Carmelo Anthony was found guilty of murder in the fatal stabbing of Austin Metcalf and sentenced to 35 years in prison. News Nation's Rich McHugh has more.
4: The defense's position all along was, look, this was self-defense. This was an unprovoked kind of shove at our person. The prosecution's point all along was that this was murder, just straight up murder. And so it was up to the jury to decide whether this was, in fact, beyond a reasonable doubt proven that it was murder. And they handed down their verdict, very short order, that it was indeed murder.
1: NASA has announced the crew for the Artemis 3 mission. The mission will test lunar landings and docking capabilities. NASA Administrator Jared Isaacman.
5: Artemis 3 will be an extraordinary demonstration of what is possible when the greatest aerospace companies across the United States, alongside our European partners, come together to showcase the technological might and ambition of the free world.
1: Reality TV stars Todd and Julie Crisley are accusing their former defense attorney of legal malpractice, claiming it led to their imprisonment and damaged their reputations. They were convicted in 2022 on charges including bank fraud and tax evasion and received prison time before receiving a pardon from President Trump. The Crisleys allege the law firm misrepresented its capabilities and took the case for publicity. This is the Worldwide News Network.
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7: 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The Knicks are still giving New Yorkers plenty to cheer about. The same can't be said for the person sitting in City Hall, Mayor Mamdani. That's coming up at midnight tonight with me, Dominic Carter, 77 WABC.
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1: The victim of Monday's deadly Bronx bus shooting is being identified. He's 41-year-old Jonathan Pettigrew, a father of seven, a restaurant worker, an aspiring rapper, according to his brother Andrew. He says his brother Jonathan never would have picked a fight with the shooter.
8: I just want justice and hope he pay for what he have done.
1: Police say a fellow passenger on a BX36 bus Monday afternoon shot Pettigrew in the stomach after the gunman reportedly asked him to turn down the volume on a loud phone call. The victim stumbled off the bus on East Tremont Avenue near White Plains Road, fatally wounded. Andrew Pettigrew says his brother never would have picked a fight and wants justice. Police are still looking for the shooter, a guy with a pink backpack. A North Jersey man has been arrested for allegedly plotting a terror attack for ISIS. The FBI says 22-year-old Wayne Saga, a Wayne resident, has been charged with attempting to provide material, support, and resources to ISIS from last December through early June when he was arrested. Saga allegedly used an online chat room to talk with somebody he thought was a fellow ISIS supporter about potential attacks on Jewish houses of worship and National Guard sites. It turns out he was talking to someone in the FBI's counterterrorism unit. If convicted, Saga faces up to 20 years behind bars. After last year's spike in utility rates around New Jersey, one utility company is looking to lower its rates. PSE&G wants to cut rates by 5% for its natural gas customers. That would impact about 2 million New Jersey customers. Officials with PSE&G say they were able to secure gas supplies early this year, which makes a rate cut possible. The rate cut would go into effect in October if approved by the Board of Public Utilities. Fans of the Knicks hope the team is able to reclaim their home court after losing to the Spurs in Game 3 of the NBA Finals.
9: I think we're going to take it, though. I think we're going to win eventually.
10: I am very optimistic
9: Nixon 5, we will still win this.
10: It's just about cleaning up the mistakes. Like, this team is very

0: resilient.
1: I just hope that the refs could call things a little more even now. You know, second half, if you look at the foul shot disparity, it was uneven.
2: New York was on a 13-game winning streak that was snapped by San Antonio 115-111. Knicks head coach Mike Brown ripped the refs from Monday night's game.
3: And in the second half, they get 24 free throw attempts to our 8. And maybe we were fouling. But they fouled too.
2: There were some big names in the audience last night. President Trump and Mayor Zora Mamdani were among the fans in the crowd. Game 4 is tomorrow night at the Garden. Overnight, partly cloudy with a low of 66. Wednesday, scattered showers, possible thunderstorms and a high of 77. Thursday, chance for some more rain with temperatures spiking high at around 92. I'm Cooper Lawrence for 77 WABC News.
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4: 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Feisty, fearless, and fair. She's an Emmy-winning journalist from the White House to war zones, telling all sides of the story. 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
8: And tonight on The Rita Cosby Show, lots of big news happening. Everybody is watching the state of Maine as the results are coming in still on the race with Graham Plattner. The race is tightening there, but he has handily won the U.S. Senate race in the Democratic primary. At one point, he was like 75, almost 78 percentage points. We just got an update. It looks like 71%. But that still is a big win, and I can't believe that Maine voters are sending him off, at least to the general election, and he is coming out swinging. This is really going to be probably what a lot of people believe, one of the nastiest races now that he has secured the Senate nomination in Maine for the Democratic Party. Here he is again, making no bones and going right for the fight.
9: If you reflect Maine's values, why are you funding masked agents who are ripping our neighbors off the streets, driving them off in unmarked vans? That is not the freedom that I serve four tours defending. If you are an independent voice, why do you vote with Donald Trump 95% of the time? If you're so bipartisan, why were you the deciding vote to put Brett Kavanaugh on the Supreme Court? The deciding vote to defund our health care and our hospitals. Why did you rubber stamp the greatest redistribution of wealth from the working class to the ruling class in the history of our nation? Susan Collins is only bipartisan when it doesn't matter. Susan Collins calls herself the gold standard of common sense. Common sense would be Mainers not having to choose between seeing a doctor or paying your mortgage. Common sense would be banning billionaires from buying elections. And it would also be giving workers the same seat at the table as CEOs. Common sense would be a minimum wage that's a living wage.
0: It would be keeping our hospitals open and our schools funded and our kids from having to fight in another generation of forever wars.
4: Breaking news.
8: And we are just getting word that the U.S. strikes have stopped on Iran. This is a busy news night. What we found out, of course, earlier was that Iran had hit a U.S. helicopter yesterday. So listen to, first of all, sort of what started it. This is in the Strait of Hormuz. Iranian drones hit an Apache helicopter with two pilots, two U.S. pilots on board.
10: Carrie, thank you. We've got a Fox News alert. Some brand new information now coming into us on that U.S. Apache helicopter shot down near the Strait of Hormuz last night. Two senior officials are now telling Fox that chopper was shot down by an Iranian drone. A first-of-its-kind operation was executed to rescue two airmen. President Trump says they are both doing okay, thank God. Trump saying moments ago as well on his Truth Social post that the U.S. must respond.
8: And the U.S. did. And President Trump put out a statement about 5-6 hours ago saying the retaliation has begun. They started strikes on air defenses and other locations in Iran. Then they just announced a few moments ago that the strikes have stopped. But now Iran, get this, is coming out and saying in the last few minutes that they will retaliate the retaliation. You can't make this up. Iran is shooting at ships and also planes and choppers in the Strait of Hormuz, even though, of course, there's a blockade there that the U.S. is enforcing. And apparently these two pilots were enforcing the blockade via an Apache helicopter. They get shot down. Thank goodness they're recovered by some really state-of-the-art, you know, unmanned vehicles, weaponry that actually was able to go through the boats. It's the first time it's ever happened. An unmanned boat by the U.S. picked them up, and then they were plucked up via a helicopter out of the waters. But they're both safe and sound. Thank goodness, Americans. The last thing we want is for them to be in Iranian territory. But they're out. They're safe. That's the good news. And then we say we're going to retaliate. And now Iran says in the last few minutes, they're going to retaliate. So this is going to get messy because, of course, President Trump said the ceasefire began. And, you know, it's been about 2.5 months now. So it doesn't really sound too much like a ceasefire at this moment, but we'll see where it goes. Maybe it can bring them back to the peace table. Let's see. 1-800-848-9222. 1-800-848-9222. Let's go to Christine in Connecticut on line one. Christine, boy, a lot of news tonight.
11: Unreal, Rita. Well, let's go to New England. Well, you know what? There's two bad candidates, but let's get Graham Plattner out of the way. How can a Democrat have a Nazi tattoo, especially during Pride Month? I hope he's not carping for LGBT people like myself, because I think that's a more than a slap in the face, because what they did and then what Hitler did to LGBT people, he destroyed the gender clinics. He treated and he gave them what he did to the Jews. So this is outrageous to me. This is appalling. And I hope Susan Collins and the Maine voters fix this. And
8: you know, Christine, you know, by the way, Christine, you know, he also made disparaging comments about LGBTQ. He made disparaging comments against veterans. He said the women that were adults, buck up if you're raped, you know, act like adults. I'm always trying to think, African-Americans he disparaged. I'm trying to think if there's any groups that he hasn't disparaged. Christine, when you hear that, it's like, and he's running on the Democratic line. And then there were women tonight. I was watching tonight. I was like, who's in the crowd behind him? And he was in an area where he was born of Maine. So he's like, here I am. I'm back here, you know, through the grace of this. You know, he was reciting, you know, different prayers. And I'm thinking, what are you talking about? You're on an app. At one point, clearly cheating on your wife. I consider that cheating if you're sending like sexual messages to strangers. And he's sitting there and you have all these women behind him. And there were a lot of like middle-aged women that were like clapping behind him Our Graham, that's our wonderful Graham. I'm thinking, are you kidding me? What do you make when you see a woman behind him clapping for this guy who has no right to be in any political office?
11: That's just another case of just when you think and you hear and see it all, Rita. This is amazing. And then, you know, I don't know if you heard about the candidate in Connecticut, the Republican state rep candidate in the tiny town of Brooklyn in northeastern Connecticut last week. He had the old anti-Pride Month post, which I get, you know, Republicans. But he took it a few steps further with a social media post that was unheard of, the Supreme Court wanting to overturn same-sex marriage. He goes, with a noose, the Bible has another idea.
8: Oh, my gosh.
11: And Rita, he goes on talk radio, an afternoon drive show in Hartford, and I heard it not once but twice. He said, government should execute sodomites.
8: Oh, my goodness. Now, this is a Republican candidate, Christine?
11: Yes, a 23-year-old kid.
8: Oh, yes. My God. What is his name? Because that to me is appalling. I agree with you. That is absolutely appalling.
11: Jadon, which would be J-A-D-O-N, McCormick.
8: Okay, good. I'm glad. By the way, thank you for spotlighting this, because obviously somebody like that who makes those comments, I agree with you. That is absolutely appalling. I'm just learning about him now. I'm definitely going to look more into him, because that is obviously, if he said those things, that is despicable and really, really disgusting. And, you know, Christine, that's why I love you, because you are you're a straight shooter like I am. Like, I just want good people. And to me, no matter what side of the aisle, if you're not a good person, that's appalling to me. Those kind of statements, whether it's Republican, Democrat, you just want what's right. And that's what life's about. It's about common sense. And we need people who appreciate and love and respect other people. Don't you think?
11: Absolutely. You know what? He wants someone like me dead. And I'll be the first to say, I don't appreciate the whole Pride Month for the whole month of June, Rita, because it overshadows remembering the Stonewall riots, which was in June 28th to July 3rd, 1969. That everyone talks about Pride Month, but no one knows about Stonewall riots, and that gets overshadowed. If I could ever have influence, I want everyone to remember Stonewall riots and do away with the Pride Month whole thing, Rita.
8: Well, you are gay, obviously, Christine, and you're open about it, and I also, you know, it's interesting. I've had people on talking about the Stonewall riots, because you're right, that was such an important time. And we can't forget about that either. So I actually really appreciate what you're saying. Christine, you're terrific. You stay strong. We love you. And you keep fighting the good fight. We're right there with you. Christine, thank you very much. You're terrific. Let's go to Robert in North Carolina, line two. Go ahead, Robert. Your thoughts tonight.
12: Oh, good evening, Rita. I think that Maine is one of the few states that has an open primary, meaning anyone of any party can vote for anyone. And that knocks out the other candidates. They can gang up or cheat and eliminate all the other candidates.
8: No, that's an interesting point, because you're right. And that happens. I have to look at the exact rules of Maine, because in some states you can't vote twice, even if it's an open, you know, if you're of another party, you can't duplicate a vote if you did it. I don't know if that's the case in Maine. So in some states, if you voted, say, in the Republican primary or something else earlier in a different party, you can't vote in that one. But that probably is the case if indeed it is an open party, which I think it is. You're right, an open primary. So do you think what they were trying to prop up this guy? And sometimes, you know what happens, Robert, in these open primaries, often the kind of maybe the one you want to beat because you think you can beat him gets propped up. So who knows? You know, I mean, I think if you were to ask Susan Collins today, you know, obviously he's going after her and he's slamming and all this other stuff. But I would go up against, if I were her, I'd love to go up against a Graham Plattner. I mean, there is so much material there to go up against, and who knows what else is going to come out about this guy. And who knows how about the age of the people on the kick and some, I mean, there's a lot of stuff there. So maybe there were some people who were propping him up knowing he sure would be an interesting candidate to run against, Robert, right? Because sometimes that happens.
12: I don't know, but I'll never forget, Rita, the last election that Susan Collins had won. After the election, she is thanking the voters profusely and almost crying, like she was so happy that, like, it was like they gave her a great grandson or something.
8: Well, they definitely gave her a gift. And you know, the thing that's interesting, Robert, too, is she always pulls it out. You know, if you look at in the polls, she is often, you know, down in the polls, sometimes slightly, sometimes a decent amount, but she has always won. Always won. She's a winning horse there, clearly, and she's been there quite a good time in Maine and loved and respected. So that's why this is going to be an interesting race that he is going after her, and he knows, you know, he's, that's why I said he sort of like set the tracks tonight, you know, knows he's a deeply flawed candidate, and he's going on a bold offense tonight. That is clearly the trick. He's going to try to keep slamming and try to deflect as much as he can. I don't see this guy going anywhere. And my fear is tonight, with the results that came in, he got, the latest count is he got 71%. And then Janet Mills got like 19 point something, you know, close to 20%. But that's a big difference between 71 and 19 point something. So at this point, you know, I'm sure telling the Democratic Party, oh no, there's nothing there. There's nothing there. I'm in it. And he has to voluntarily pull out. That's the one thing in Maine's rules. I think he has, it's about 2 weeks or so now, where they could have him, quote, voluntarily pull out, and then they could replace him. So they have a 2 week window. So any of you girls out there, come out in the next 2 weeks. Hurry up if you care about Maine. But this guy, I don't see him. He looks arrogant. He looks defiant. And he doesn't look like he's going anywhere. He's going on the offense and saying, it's not about me and my Nazi tattoo. It's about you, Maine. I love you, Maine. That's what he's saying. I just hope, Maine, you don't buy it. 1-800-848-9222. And everybody, we will continue your calls right after the break.
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4: Extra. In Garden Grove, California, leaders have met to discuss accountability following the recent chemical leak crisis. It forced more than 50,000 residents out of their homes for several days. GKN Aerospace is now pledging millions of dollars to that community, but residents are calling for added protections to ensure nothing like this happens again. I'm James Flippin, and this is the Worldwide News Network.
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6: Thanks for tuning in, everybody. The great Val Kilmer. Kilmer plays Jim Morrison. And when I say it's the best portrayal of any artist in cinematic history, I don't even think it's close. I think Joaquin Phoenix as Johnny Cash was very good. And this Michael Jackson film, which I have not seen yet, I heard that's very good as well. But I can't comment on that since I haven't seen it. And then obviously the other one I'm thinking of is Queen and Freddie Mercury. But he's a good actor and he was excellent as Mercury, but not like Val Kilmer is Jim Morrison. He's more Jim Morrison than Jim Morrison was. I mean, it's just, and he looks just like him, too. I mean, just perfect casting. I believe that was 1991 that came out. Meg Ryan in that movie as well. And I don't think Kilmer was nominated for anything or didn't win anything major, which is just, again, the Oscars sometimes gets it very right and sometimes very, very wrong. And that is what happened with Val Kilmer as Jim Morrison. Anyway, enough about the Doors. Let's move on to Hakeem Jeffries. It's unbelievable that this guy said, again, he's the leader of Democrats in the House of Representatives. All right, so he's not just some no-name congressman from somewhere. He probably will be Speaker of the House after the midterm elections. I think Democrats will take it back. I don't think it's going to be a blue wave, but they only need to win, like, you know, flip four seats. Not hard. History says they should be able to do it. But anyway, Hakeem Jeffries. Last week, he said that Democrats have to engage in maximum warfare against Trump and his administration. Maximum warfare. Intentional, using those sort of words, right? When asked about this, Hakeem Jeffries, by a reporter saying, hey, don't you think it's time to tone things down? Do you regret the things that you said specifically around maximum warfare? And nope, Hakeem just went right through that red light and he's embracing it with a bear hug.
7: As it relates to anything that has been said, certainly as it relates to the comment related to maximum warfare everywhere, all the time, in connection with the redistricting battle that Republicans launched. I stand by it. You can continue to criticize me for it. I don't give a damn about your criticism.
6: I don't give a damn about your criticism. Republicans started redistricting. That's weird. Because in California, they've been doing it for years. New York as well. Illinois, you ever see that map sometime?
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9: And let's continue with your calls. Let's go to Joaquin. And by the way, Joaquin, I hope you heard Norm earlier. He called you out by name, called in, and just said how beautiful and great you were. So thank you. I hope you heard that beautiful message from him.
10: I did. And I thank Norm for that. You know, and I really, my heart goes out to him. I hope that he does well and that he doesn't shut everybody out, that maybe, you know, some people can be an inspiration to him to help him get through this. I know what it's like myself, you know, and I've been through a lot of stuff myself. But, yeah, my heart goes out to him. I hope he has a speedy recovery and, you know, gets back to being the virile Norm that we've always heard on the air, you know.
9: Absolutely. I miss him. I miss him. I was so happy to hear from him, Joaquin. It made me, when I suddenly, I was like, Norm's calling in. That just really made my night. And he's such a special man. So I can't wait to have his opinions and his great verbal fights. He is the best. So he's got to get strong for all of us because he's our leader. We love him. And Joaquin, a lot happened. What do you think of Graham Plattner, Joaquin?
10: One more thing, though, real quick. I always wonder what happened to Jacqueline. We haven't heard from her for a long time.
9: You know what? That's a good point. If anybody knows, give us an update, you guys. You're right. We have not heard from Jacqueline actually in a long time. So if anybody knows, we're going to put out an SOS on her because she's also such a great gal. We have not heard from her in a long time. Do me a favor, Joaquin, I want to talk with you more. Obviously, it's most important was Norm, and I'm glad you also mentioned fabulous Jacqueline. We're going to take a break, and then we'll get back to Graham Plattner after the break. But let's set our priorities. We love Norm.
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14: Five people are recovering following a random stabbing attack in Penn Station Sunday night. It happened around 7 p.m. on the NJ Transit side of the terminal. Amtrak police identified 51-year-old Hector De Leon as the suspect. Multiple officers tackled him after he started slashing commuters. One victim said people were running for cover while he was trying to chase down the attacker.
15: It was like a trail of blood through the corridor there, and then we followed the trail of blood, and there was a young kid there holding his head. He's bleeding from his head.
14: Law enforcement sources claim the suspect De Leon has no previous record, but believe he is homeless and emotionally disturbed. As of Monday night, no charges have been filed. 18 people are facing felony charges for stealing from multiple retailers. Suffolk County District Attorney Ray Tierney announced the crackdown as part of the Retail Protection Partnership. The suspects are accused of collectively committing a total of 80 robberies for a total loss of over $100,000. Tierney said shoplifting is not a victimless crime, saying it sends prices up, causes layoffs and closures, and ends up costing taxpayers millions of dollars. However, the DA's office also said they have been seeing a decline in robberies over the past 3 years. New York's health department has released guidelines for its controversial doctor-assisted suicide law. The so-called MAID law allows terminally ill patients with less than 6 months to live to make a voluntary decision to end their lives with medication. Critics claim the law is a slippery slope, while supporters say patients deserve a choice to avoid suffering. Some of the regulations rolled out by the state include a recorded request from the patient, a mandatory 5-day waiting period, and a mental health evaluation. Patients will also have their terminal illness or condition listed as their cause of death, not the life-ending medication. That's news for Long Island on WLIR, Long Island's most listened to radio station. I'm Liz Radabali.
11: If you missed Rita Cosby, here's what you missed.
9: Mayor Eric Adams, this is a guy who's looking back and saying, look, I'm leaving with a low crime rate in New York. I cleaned up the homeless encampments, did a lot with charter schools. There's a lot of things that he certainly can be proud of. And I asked him, what do you think about some of these comments by Zoran Mondani, where he essentially is saying that he'd be willing to get arrested to block ICE? And also that he would not rule out arresting ICE and saying he will not allow NYPD to cooperate with ICE. He doesn't want ICE in the community. He doesn't want the National Guard in the subways for sure. There are a lot of big questions tonight. So here is Eric Adams.
16: I've said this over and over again, and we need to fully understand this. ICE is not a criminal organization, and we need to stop treating them like that. They are a law enforcement entity that's sworn to serve and protect like others. These are men and women who made the determination to do the job that the Constitution calls them to do. These were sworn men and women who were sworn to serve and protect the city and the country based on their constitutional obligations.
9: What a contrast from Zoran Mondani.
17: I'm proud to inform people of their rights, and I can't think of a more American thing to do than to speak about the protections that we all have under the law. My focus is for the NYPD to not be assisting ICE in their immigration enforcement and to actually be following the policies of sanctuary city law.
9: In other words, I'm prepared if I need to get arrested, that's okay. And if I need to arrest ICE, that's okay.
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0: breaking news.
1: And just in here on the Rita Cosby Show, the foreign minister of Iran putting out a very defiant statement, saying despite its defeats on the battlefield, he says the U.S. opted to test our determination. Our powerful armed forces will leave no attack or threat unanswered. Also saying leave the region if you want to be safe. Wow. Let's go back to Joaquin. Joaquin, your thoughts tonight on line two.
2: Okay, Rita, you know, when it comes down to Graham Plattner, again, as I've been saying, unfortunately, you look at it, women are voting for him. But the bigger problem really is, listen to how he talks and how he lays out the agenda and how he goes with the anti-American communist agenda, but how ICE is basically a Nazi force, you know, working in our country. And how he's very easily twisting back, you know, the accusations against him, how easily he turns them back against Trump appointing Gorsuch, you know. And,
1: Kavanaugh, yes.
2: Kavanaugh, of all things,
1: remember the accusations of women against Kavanaugh with Christine Blasey Ford. And all it made me think of was, you know, Ro Khanna, who was so critical of Kavanaugh, but has given such a free pass and is rallying next to Plattner.
2: But this is why I keep saying the Democrats are very effective fighters, you know, and we need to have more people that can get out there and speak like Plattner, because the way he's talking about how, you know, the affordability issue and that how everything is unfair to labor and things like that, and they push the communist agenda, you know, we should be getting out there and pointing out how much that American sovereignty is at stake with these elections, you know, having illegal immigrants within our borders, you know, third world is flooding our country. Take a look at what goes on in Europe. You know, well, it's getting really bad over there. I watch videos from there all the time. And what the actual cost of illegal immigrants is to each and every taxpayer, that information is out there. You know, there's and I forgot what the numbers are. But every time that they throw, you know, these Democrats, even in California, saying, oh, they, you know, they contribute to the economy and things like that. No, the American taxpayer is on the hook for a lot of money for every single legal immigrant that's here for the most part. And so we really need people who can more forcefully push our agenda out there like these guys do. And I'm so sorry to say, and it really hurts me badly, but I got a funny feeling that this clown is going to win.
1: Oh, my goodness. I pray you are not right. I mean, how sad is that? That they would have what? The devil incarnate as long as they liked what his message was?
2: Right. Exactly. Yes. And of course, obviously, he's the package. I mean, he's, you know, a good looking guy. And, you know, his tonality, the way he speaks and things like that, you know, unfortunately, you know. It's going to be a hard package to beat, and Susan Collins going to have her work cut out for her, and hopefully women will rally behind her, but she's really going to have to somehow, you know, combat every single point that this guy makes about, you know, what he's running on, anti-ICE, you know, and how that we need to tax, you know, million rich, which basically, as you see in New York, those numbers are coming down all the time. They hit the average, you know, middle-class person in their own pocketbook and take their property away from them. They have to be pointed out to be the enemies of our sovereign United States of America as to what they are, unfortunately, you know. They're out to destroy it and out to change everything.
1: Yeah, she's got to take the fight to him. I mean, she is a fighter, but I think this is a different kind of candidate than I think she's faced. And he's clearly going on the offense, and he's going to be dirty because he knows that there's a lot of dirt on him. So you're right. This is definitely going to be one for the record books. I do think she's ready for it. I mean, she came out even today, and usually, you know, she's fairly mild mannered, but she said the allegations against him are disturbing. You can see there's fight in her, that she's shocked that this guy is even on the ticket because she loves her state. And I think she is going to really take it to him. And I also think the Republican Party will take it to him, too, because remember, the Republican Party hasn't really done opposition on him. This has been, you know, the Democratic primary. So this is just what fellow Democrats are finding out about him. Wait till the Republican Party spends money on opposition, because they want to keep that seat. They want to keep Susan Collins in the seat. If it flips to, you know, flips from red to blue. And, you know, some people say Maine's a blue state. It's kind of a purple state. You know, and Susan Collins is really a Republican, but a very moderate Republican and a very independent Republican. And, you know, just mild mannered, steady, calm, very approachable. I've met Susan Collins. She's lovely. And she's a hardworking woman and really does love her state and knows her state and appreciates her state. But wait till the Republican GOP opposition folks start maybe questioning and talking to the girls on Kick and find out what did this guy was P. Hustle as John Fetterman eloquently. John Fetterman has already put a bet out there. Did you hear that, Joaquin? He put a bet saying he'll wear a suit every day.
2: Oh, yes.
1: Right, if the gals come out. So I have a feeling, he said if they can prove that every single one of them was an adult on Kick that he was talking to, if that can be proven, meaning, you know, Graham Plattner, that he, Fetterman, will get rid of his hoodies and he'll wear a suit. So my answer is he'll be wearing hoodies for a long time. That's my answer.
2: You know, there was one thing I always wanted to say in defense of John Fetterman when he made that comment about hello, good night. Unfortunately, I think he was actually trying to say hello, good evening, you know, how a type of a greeting, but in his mind after a stroke, he got it all twisted up.
1: He sure did.
2: I wanted to defend him on that.
1: Well, and by the way, I will defend him because he's turned out to be the most common sense Democrat of the bunch by far. Yeah, yeah. And he's been great on Israel. You know, when all those protesters, remember, came to his apartment, I love that effect. He got to the roof. Remember that? He was waving the Israeli flag. That guy has more principle than I think 99% of his party. So I agree with you. I'll defend him too, Joaquin. And Joaquin, also, thank you for taking good care of Norman. Obviously, he gave you a beautiful, well-deserved shout out. And it's great to hear from you. And especially, of course, great to hear from Norman tonight. Thanks, Joaquin. Let's go to Liz in Florida, line one. Go ahead, Liz.
0: Hi, Rita. Hope you had a fabulous day, even with all the crazy news. Hearing Norman just got to me, and I promised him I wouldn't text him anymore. So, Norman, I want to tell you, I'll wait for you to text me back. Know that I love you, and if there's anything you need, I'm here for you.
1: Oh, beautiful. So. Beautiful. He is such a great guy, isn't he? He is the best. And I have tears in my eyes, too. I'm so happy he called in. And I'm happy. It sounds like he's doing better. And he knows that there's a lot of love from all of us. That's the most important thing, that we're with him all the way.
0: No, he definitely sounds so much better, Rita. Oh, my gosh. Yes. The fact that he's listening to you. Wow.
1: I know. I love that. Norm, we love you. Norm, we love you. Oh.
0: I wanted to just say that my feeling is that the more obscene Plattner is, the more baggage they find out about him, and they will find out more things. He could have impregnated a woman. He could have killed someone. It doesn't matter. The more he's exposed, the better his numbers will be. And, like, everything that's wrong is right. And these women who are voting for him are clueless and uneducated. I feel like they don't even read, you know, history books. But they're justifying their votes by focusing just on their special issues that are important to them. They don't care about anything that we care about. So it's like policy over personality, and that's how the Nazi Party rose. It's like extremist voting, mass manipulation like in the 30s. And he went to town halls face to face with people and basically blamed all of his baggage on PTSD, and they think he's a hero. So he's unconventional. And sometimes, Rita, you want a sour candy, right? And Joaquin is right. We need to go face to face and educate all Americans. We can't take for granted that they know what's really going on, that they're, you know, they're just not educated.
1: Yeah, I agree. I agree. I wonder if it would change if it turns out that the girls on Kick were not adults. It changes from a legal perspective, you know, because you're not supposed to be soliciting minors. So if it were to be the case, and we don't know, but if it were to be, that could be kind of interesting. But I hear with you, you're saying it's sort of this indoctrination. And I think the leader of the indoctrination in part is Bernie Sanders, because Bernie Sanders on the Senate side, and then you also have, you know, Ro Khanna on the House side. Both of them have been like stalwart in their support of Graham Plattner, like haven't even wavered. I mean, you know, listen to what Bernie Sanders said right when all this stuff broke, it's like all about the numbers to him. That's all. He's black or white. He's just like, here it is. We want him to win. Listen, this is what Bernie Sanders said after the allegations came out.
3: I'm going to do everything I can to make sure that Graham Plattner is the next senator from the state of Maine.
1: I'm going to do everything I can because I want his vote and I want a Democrat in that seat. And I don't care if it's the devil incarnate. You know what? I want that vote. I'll take that vote. I mean, Liz, I never thought I would see members of Congress sell their souls. That's what it is.
0: They all want the political power. Bernie Sanders, all of them, they're not well. And it's embarrassing. And they should all be investigated. Because it's all for political power. That's all they care about.
1: Yeah, and that's a sad place to be. Liz, thank you very much. Pray for America. Pray for Maine. Let's go to Eduardo, also in Florida, line five. Go ahead, Eduardo.
4: Yeah, good evening, Rita. You know, I think we waited too long to take out Cargill, and we should have done that a long time ago. And
1: yeah, you mean you're laser. talking about with all the Iran stuff. I agree.
4: Right,
1: I agree. Right. Now the issue, by the way, the issue, Eduardo, obviously with Carg is there's a lot of oil facilities, and people make the distinction that maybe take out some of the barracks there, take out some of the military infrastructure, but don't affect the oil markets, because the last thing you want to do is have something that affects oil prices, gas prices. You know, that affects the world. There's a way to really cripple Iran, but maybe not hit that. What do you think?
4: I brought this up, too. Another thing, too, on the defense side, there's a New Mexico company, and this came out on 60 Minutes, Eurovironment. This is laser technology to shoot down drones. We should have been a little bit more ahead of that. I know the Dubai, people like that, they got to get permission from the Pentagon. But that should have been in place before the war started out. So, because you know they're going to be shooting at those bases and Dubai and all those places, Bahrain. And I think we should have been more prepared with that area on the defense side.
1: Yeah, I agree. And also, when you talk about those drones, this Apache helicopter that was taken down by a drone. These drones are not that expensive. I don't know the cost of this one that was used, but a lot of them are like $10,000-$20,000. Sounds like a lot. It's not. The Apache helicopter, I've been seeing reports, it's about $46 million. So a $20,000 drone, if you will, took down a $46 million Apache helicopter. Even though they don't have a great military, whatever is left of them, it's really skeletal. If you have a few good hits, that puts a pretty big dent if you can take down an Apache. And maybe the fact that they got this one, sadly, might embolden them. And then you got this guy. What'd you make, Eduardo, of the fact of the guy tonight? The foreign minister comes out and says, you better leave the region. It's not safe for you. And they're trying to target now the 5th Fleet, which is based in Bahrain. That's the big Navy installation there. They haven't had any success, but they pretend like they're still going after us, Eduardo.
4: Yeah. Let them try, and you just watch. You're going to see the Carg Island gone and something else in Tehran gone, too.
1: Yeah, I hope so. I hope they, like, obliterate that IRGC barracks and headquarters. That's what needs to be. That needs to be a pile of dust. I am with you on that one. Let's go to Nate in the Bronx, line four. Nate, your thoughts tonight?
5: Yeah, Rita, I wanted to touch on something very important with regard to national security. There's something called the National Defense Authorization Act that's going to be passed by Congress. And Section 224 of that act essentially merges the Israeli military with the U.S. military on research and development, on procurement of weapon systems, and intelligence sharing. And this is very dangerous. We shouldn't be merging with any foreign military, our most sensitive military secrets and our most sensitive technology. Israel, as it is already, is one of the most egregious espionage countries for espionage against the United States.
1: All right. So, hey, Nate, hold on. Do you actually think we're going to give them like super duper secret intel? And I hear what you're saying about the spying, because there were reports of late that they were, I think, spying on Hegseth and some others. Don't you think we're probably doing maybe some of that, too? I'm not saying that, you know, two spies makes a right. But I know you always have it in for Israel. Israel, thank God, is a democracy in that part of the world. I mean, what do you want, Gaza extended there? Is that what this is all about, Nate?
5: My point again is that Israel is a country that is engaged in espionage against the United States. It's attacked the United States with the USS Liberty. The anniversary of the USS Liberty was yesterday when they attacked that naval ship, killed 34 of our sailors, wounded another 171. They were never held accountable for that. You have Jonathan J. Pollard, the most damaging spy in U.S. history, who's now an Israeli citizen running for the Knesset. And again, you know, it's a long train of abuses of this country to which we bend over backwards to assist.
1: So I guess, you didn't answer my question. Do you want Iran to roam free in the region? Do you want Gaza to be extended? Do you want the Houthis to what? Like take over, and you want Hezbollah also to take over? That's a question, Nate. Yes. How do you feel about them? Are they the greatest thing since sliced bread?
5: The only reason why Iran wants to have a position in the Middle East that's commensurate with the Israelis is to prevent Israeli hegemony over that region. You see what they do to their neighbors. They attack Lebanon. They attack civilians. Their military is only good for killing.
1: Right. So it's only defensive. Nate, I don't know what you're drinking, but it's really good stuff. I'm telling you that they're just the nice, sweet, innocent victims who are on the defense. I don't think anybody in the region buys that, including Iran. They know what they're up to. They are constantly the hornet's nest provoking attacks, and they've gone after America. Since you're talking about history, you want to start talking about the barracks, the Marine barracks, and what happened there? You seem to be an apologist left and right for a lot of these terrorist regimes, and everything goes back to Israel. You know, maybe you need to work for Mondani's mayor's office, because you'd fit right in. That's all I got to say. Nate, thank you very much. And now, support our heroes.
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1: 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She lived through the Great Depression, World War II, the Cold War, and the dawn of the digital age. She helped build bomber wings as a Rosie the Riveter. She joined the Marine Corps during wartime. And just last week, she was recognized in New Orleans as one of the 31 surviving Rosie the Riveters. She was honored during the National World War II Museum's 2026 American Spirit Awards. And she said humbly, when she got the recognition, she said, "I don't know that we deserve all this recognition we are getting, but the majority of Americans overall are so patriotic." And of course, bravo to her and the other 30 surviving Rosie the Riveters, who definitely played a great role helping the military in World War II. And by the way, I met a whole bunch of them when I went over to Normandy a number of years ago. 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And everybody, America's heroes need your help. 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
9: The Prince estate is releasing 10 previously unreleased Prince songs. 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The new album, Timeless, drops August 28th. I'm James Flippin, and this is the Worldwide News Network.
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11: Richie Sharp, you know, the Jonathan Dillo was killed in a line of duty. 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
12: When J.B. Pritzker, governor of Illinois, compared the Trump administration to the Nazi Party, what context are we looking for there? When Tim Walz, the governor of Minnesota, Kamala Harris's handpicked vice presidential number two on her ticket, said that every day he wakes up hoping to see news that Trump is dead, how else should I interpret that exactly? When Hassan Piker says that somebody has to do it in terms of assassinating Trump because it would be for the betterment of the country. Again, there is no ambiguity, all right? This isn't clear as mud kind of moment. They want him dead. They have said this as much, or they'll say things to present him as a pedophile rapist, for example. Mark Ruffalo, the actor, calls him that all the time. Or as a Nazi. And then basically, if you're crazy enough, then you think, if I had the chance to take out baby Hitler, would I do it to save the country? Yeah, there are enough people out there that will interpret these things that way. Meanwhile, there are some people that don't think that this third assassination attempt, or even the first two, were real. They're actually staged. This is Joy Reid. And you say, Joy Reid, she's a crackpot. She's a crackpot that earned very, very good money on MSNBC while being a primetime host, election night anchor for years. So she was seen, at least internally by that ridiculous network, as somebody who was credible. And now she has, like Jim Acosta does, and Chuck Todd does, and Don Lemon does, Terry Moran, ABC, go down the line. All these people that, Katie Couric, used to be big deals in the media industry, now doing podcasts from their mansions, from their kitchens.
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1: And let's go right to Ray in Pennsylvania, line two. 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
2: Hey, I just want to shout out to Norm. 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We went through a bunch of military shows with my dad. And I just want you to know, Norm, I'm pulling for you. I'm not going to call you today, tomorrow, or next day, because he asked us not to. But I know when they find out, you know,
1: we are all pulling for Ray. I love that.
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4: I'm Brandon Eisen. Americans now debating whether race has played a role in a guilty verdict for black teen Carmelo Anthony in the 2025 fatal stabbing of white teen Austin Metcalf, who was 17 at the time of his death. Some now drawing contrast to the trial of Kyle Rittenhouse, a white teen acquitted.

0: that it was murder, and they handed down their verdict, very short order, that it was indeed murder.
1: At sentencing, Carmelo Anthony could receive anywhere from 5 years to life. The House has now passed the $70 billion reconciliation bill funding ICE and Border Patrol. Speaker Mike Johnson says this should not be a political debate.
2: House Republicans will always stand with America's law enforcement. And we will always work to ensure that these brave men and women have the resources they need to carry out their responsibilities, to protect America's families and communities, and to prevent tragedies.
1: Democrat leader Hakeem Jeffries said the $70 billion would unleash brutality on communities.
3: Republicans want to cut health care and cut nutritional assistance, send us to a reckless and costly war of choice, impose tariffs, and then use taxpayer dollars to give us $70 billion blank check to ICE.
1: The U.S. back to launching strikes against Iran after the downing of an Army Apache helicopter off the coast of Oman. President Trump just last night had seemed hopeful of a ceasefire when speaking to reporters.
4: If we do the bombing, you know, a lot of people are going to be killed. Who wants to do that? I don't. And we'll have a signed document that's actually stronger than doing the bombing. What has proven to be a very powerful thing is the blockade. The blockades turned out to be much stronger than bombing.
1: Criticism of the president continues stateside for his consistent backtracking on a timeline to end the war with Iran. Central Command has confirmed that the two crew members on the downed Army Apache helicopter were safely rescued off the coast of Oman about 2 hours after the incident. They're reported in stable condition. The rescue effort was led by the U.S. Navy with support from the Air Force. NASA has announced the crew for its new Artemis 3 mission, which will test lunar landings and docking capabilities. Four astronauts, three planned launches, two dockings, one splashdown. That audio from the Artemis 2 mission launch. Andre Douglas, Frank Rubio, Luca Parmitano of the Italian Space Agency, and Mission Commander Randy Bresnik will be on board for Artemis 3. 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
6: A new report from New Jersey health inspectors has found unsanitary conditions at Delaney Hall. The immigrant detention center has been the site of ongoing protest featuring violent clashes between demonstrators and federal agents. The State Department of Health releasing a report Monday from its May 28th inspection. Commissioner Raynard Washington said that there are real concerns about how the kitchen is operated and said inspectors did not receive complete access to the facility. Inspectors had initially been denied access upon first arrival the day before a full inspection was conducted. They were allowed to see food service areas, finding 7 violations, but concluded that overall conditions were satisfactory. Officials with the Department of Homeland Security deny any issues with the detention center's food. Port Authority launching a big crackdown on illegal taxi scams, overcharging travelers for rides to and from the airport. Port Authority's Catherine Garcia says that the agency is launching a $100 million initiative called Operation Legal Ride, aiming to go after airport hustlers.
7: They are at their best annoying for travelers trying to get to their destinations who are accosted at baggage claim. At their worst, they are a real threat to public safety.
6: There will be stepped up Port Authority police presence, stiffer penalties, including 5 points on an offender's license, and new technology to alert police of a known persistent offender entering the airport. There were more than 3,700 summons for hustling at JFK alone since the start of last year. A children's YouTube entertainer now questioning why kids are being traumatized after visiting the Delaney Hall immigration facility in New Jersey. Ms. Rachel visited families there separated by detainment. She shared some of her experience in a post on Instagram. The YouTuber wrote that she had met the sweetest children whose hearts are broken, adding that to her it makes no sense their family has been ripped apart. Family visitation at Delaney Hall resumed last month, but detainees and their relatives are still reporting issues, despite a lawsuit from the state on allegations of unsanitary conditions and poor treatment of detainees. Workers in Nassau County are pushing for Juneteenth to be recognized as an official public holiday. County employees do not have the day off June 19th, which is both a state and federal holiday. The day celebrates when enslaved African Americans in Texas first learned of their freedom 2 years after President Lincoln signed the Emancipation Proclamation. Several hundred union workers rallied in Mineola alongside county lawmakers.
8: This issue has become an embarrassment for this county.
9: This isn't about special treatment. It's about equality.
10: Juneteenth should not be used as a bargain.
6: Organizers are asking a GOP majority to put the bill to a vote. County Executive Bruce Blakeman, who's running for governor, said making Juneteenth a public holiday could be a bargaining point for the next union contract. 77 WABC weather forecast, overnight partly cloudy with a low of 65. Later today, scattered showers, possible thunderstorms, a high of 77. Thursday, chance for more rain.

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1: Most of the time, you can learn more by listening rather than talking. Do you folks understand the damage the Democrat Party has done, is doing to African Americans? As we speak in Texas, Carmelo Anthony, his mugshot has been released. And as I told you during my first show of the day, it was obvious what was about to happen. Right now, live as we speak, he's spending his first night in prison. Won't be seen again in public for the next 35 years. What type of parents, what type of legal counsel? Everyone knew this young man was guilty of murder, but he should have plea bargained. Someone should have looked out for his best interest. Now, 35 years. And of course, with his actions, who looked out for 17-year-old Austin Metcalf, the murdered young man? His brother, right before Carmelo Anthony was sentenced, and this is the brother that Austin Metcalf died in his arms, said, and I am quoting, "You took a son, a brother, a friend, and my best friend from this world. You took someone from me who was supposed to be an uncle, godfather to my kids. Now I want everything taken from you." Carmelo Anthony officially remanded into custody and removed from the courtroom moments later. I'm coming right back to that. The number to reach me right now, 800-848-9222. In Maine, Democrats got a problem. Graham Plattner easily won Maine's Democratic Senate primary tonight despite his long string of scandals, including that Nazi tattoo on his chest, projected to be the winner by the AP. This happened at 9:23 tonight and jumped to an early lead, 73.3% of the vote. He looks like he's going to be the Democrat nominee, and he acknowledged that he's far from perfect, but pledged to be a senator for the people who cannot afford to buy a senator. And he also went on to say that people can change. Yes, people can change, but not you, Mr. Plattner. You're running a game on the American people that hopefully it will catch up to you soon. So as I put on social media, it pains me terribly to say this, but some in my community are completely gone, lost. Facts no longer matter. Common sense doesn't matter. Emotion has replaced reality. Keep voting the same way and expecting different results. See where that gets you. Stay on that Democrat plantation and see how that works out for you. I want you folks to listen to sheer ignorance. Uneducated, unarticulate, racial ignorance. Outside the courthouse in Texas, I want you to listen to what some of these people had to say, and they live in a different universe from reality. So I'm playing extended clips so that you folks can understand the ignorance that exists in America because of the Democrat Party. One of the reactions from African Americans outside the courthouse just a short time ago in Texas.
2: He broke down and he cried. He broke down and he cried.
3: How do you know that?
2: He broke down. She was in there with him.
3: Hold on one second.
2: She broke down and cried.
3: So explain to me what the
2: when
3: woman
2: they came back with the verdict, he broke down and he cried. Somber. That family nurse not good. That boy's not good. You been in there. I done talked to you before. You been in there. That boy smiled. That boy broke down and cried. They done threatened this boy's life.
3: When you're out here and you see all these people, you've been here every day. I know. When you hear that verdict read, I saw you break down to the ground. What's going through your heart? What's going through your head right now?
2: Why do we have to care anymore? Why are we even here? To be honest, why are we here? Well, we're here for, because if we take up for ourselves, we go to jail. If we don't, we die. So it's a catch 22 in this situation. What do you want us to do? What do you want us to do at this point? What? I'm lost for words. I don't know what to do. I got 5 boys. I don't know what. I ain't got nothing to tell them no more. You can't walk away no more.
4: Rest in peace, Trayvon Martin.
3: Let me ask you this. Right now, I hear the frustration. Are you more angry or more sad as to what just happened?
2: I'm angry and I'm hurt. I'm angry because you were in there. I was in there, too. Those witnesses were lying on him. You got the judge friends with the prosecutor. Let's start there. The judge was falling asleep. Some juries was falling asleep and didn't even have a damn notepad. Y'all didn't take the seriously.
3: All right.
1: So, ma'am, as someone that covered the federal U.S. Attorney's Office, the Southern District of New York, let me clarify something so you don't sound so ignorant the next time. Most jurors don't take notes. So that you know, ma'am, you don't know what you're talking about. Some do. Some are detailed enough where they want to take notes. Most that I've seen in covering federal actual trials and state trials and city trials prefer to listen and pay attention rather than concentrating on taking notes. So when I say about the Democrat Party and what it's done to the black community, a blast from the past, Jasmine Crockett, Miss Hate herself with her mini wigs. She's online tonight suggesting that she too would have stabbed Austin Metcalf, knowing that she's outright lying. She's doing that for clicks on Twitter. 800-848-9222. Sometimes silence is golden. So we didn't clean up this next audio you're about to hear. You're going to hear gaps in this woman talking. But it's important to hear this. I have never heard so much ignorance in my entire life. I am embarrassed for those black people that were outside that courthouse, how ignorant they sound, how they make us all sound, how they make Americans sound.
5: I'm okay. I just got worked up. I'm all right. Anyways, I came here to cover a trial, and that's what I'm doing. So I'm going to give y'all a quick update. We only have a little bit. So far there has been 3 witnesses the first one I'm sorry, y'all. I'm surrounded by Black Panthers right now, so they protecting me. The first witness was a 17-year-old who goes to Centennial. Yeah. I'm sorry. I'm gonna come back.
1: First of all, ma'am, it's nothing to be proud of stating that you're being quote unquote protected by Black Panthers. And that's not factually correct. What you actually mean is you're being protected by a group of newfound clowns that are the new Black Panther Party, a bunch of rejects. There are no Black Panthers around anymore, ma'am. I hate to be the one to bear the bad news to you. Another woman, sometimes silence is golden. Democrats, that Democrat plantation is ruining the Black community. 800-848-9222. Another supporter of Carmelo Anthony, now serving his first night of 35 years, said that Carmelo should have killed Austin's twin brother, Hunter, the one that that issued the statement before the sentence came down. Says Carmelo Anthony should have killed him as well.
6: They should have both been arrested.
7: They should both should have been dead. The brother, both of them should have been dead. You agree?
1: I have never heard so much ignorance in my life. I guess I'm fortunate. I guess I'm fortunate in terms of being an African American out of the housing projects of the Bronx, New York, where America was good to me. And coming from nothing, the first one in my family to attend college, to be able to go to college on basically a full ride, some student loans, but on a full ride and change the trajectory of my entire family going forward. I guess I'm one of the lucky ones. Because to sit and listen to this nonsense of what these people were... Listen, I hate to be the one to tell you, this young man is a murderer, and he's where he belongs. And at some point, you got to look at his parents. At some point, you got to look at crying mommy. Well, where were you, mommy, when your son took a knife to the track meet? Where were you, mommy? And where was daddy? 800-848-9222. We see your telephone calls. I've got to take a break. We are coming right back.
0: It's Dominic Carter. 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
1: And this is the Dominic Carter Show, 77 WABC. I just love this woman. She keeps it real. She calls herself Kathy Talk on Instagram, responding to the violence last night at Bryant Park.
11: And this is why y'all can't have nothing nice in New York. The city decided to host free NBA Finals watch party in Bryant Park, one of the most acclaimed locations in the middle of Manhattan. Millions of visitors every single year. People pay a pretty penny for some ice cream, hot dogs, pretzels, gift shops, and you get there for free. And it turns into mayhem as expected. Lucky that Trump showed up to MSG because Mamdani didn't have the spine to move, y'all. But the Secret Service needed to lock down, create a perimeter so that people in Madison Square Garden paying thousands and thousands of dollars to watch the game were able to do so safely, while you all, who didn't have to pay anything, ends up getting pepper sprayed by NYPD before the game even finished. Why? Because y'all don't appreciate things that you get for free. It always brings out a certain element, and then y'all want to complain that things are too expensive. Why aren't the tickets $10? This is why. This is why. It's not blame Trump, blame this, blame yourselves. Look at what you're doing. Ratchet. Nobody wants to be around this.
1: You tell them, Kathy Talk. And while Tom Holman says, and it's a wonderful thing that more ICE agents are coming to New York City, Mayor Mamdani trying to sound tough.
12: The Border Star is threatening to send more ICE agents to New York.
13: You're going to see more ICE agents you ever seen in New York City, and it's coming.
14: We've heard threats time and time again from the federal administration. We want to be very clear about the fact that our values, our laws are non-negotiable. We are proud to be a sanctuary city. We are proud to be a city where of 8.5 million people, more than 3 million are immigrants, and we will fight any of these threats tooth and nail to ensure that this keeps being the city that we love and the city we live in.
1: Go get them, Tom Holman. 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
0: 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From New York City to the world, it's Dominic Carter.
1: And let's start with your telephone calls, line two. Michael in New Jersey. Good morning, Michael. What's on your mind?
15: Dominic, no kid should ever be sent to jail no matter what he does. He should be going to rehab. He should be being fixed. There's no reason to go to jail. It's not helping the kid.
1: Dominic. Michael, are you on drugs?
15: No, sir.
1: Okay. Did you see what happened in New York City just this week alone with these quote unquote kids that you're talking about? Did you hear about the man that was shot dead on the bus, on a city bus, by a young person because he told them to please keep it down on the cell phone? Are you serious? Are you on drugs?
15: No, sir, Dominic, that's terrible, but the answer is not to send them to jail. That's not going to help New York City.
1: Okay, so what do you do with these savages then? What do you do with them? What do you do with a kid that brings a knife to a track meet who's clearly got psychological issues, who clearly has a mother that's failed him, who clearly has a father that's failed him, and stabs another kid in the chest and ends his life? You say send him to rehab. Are you on drugs for the third time?
15: You're blaming the parents now? Now it's the parents' fault?
1: Hey, Michael. What about what?
15: I said, you got to just send him to rehabilitation. That's what rehabilitation is for.
1: Michael, what are you calling me for? What are you wasting my time for?
15: Because I figured I'd share the light with you.
1: Okay, no, you're not shedding light. You're just making a damn fool of yourself. And I'd appreciate it if you don't call the show. You're embarrassing yourself. Meet Mr. Click. You're done. Let's go to Silas, Staten Island, line one. Silas, what's on your mind?
16: Yeah, that attitude I just heard from him is exactly why they do it.
1: It is exactly why they do it. Because the Democrats have told them that you're a victim. The white man is not nice to you. You have a right to do whatever you want to do. Go ahead, Silas.
16: Yeah, now I heard one woman after the verdict saying, oh, that's what you get if you're black. No, that's what you get if you murder somebody.
1: Absolutely.
16: If you have an argument and you murder somebody, yeah, you get 35 years. And if
1: he's lucky, he's lucky he got 35 years.
16: Yeah. Meanwhile, this kid is dead forever.
1: Absolutely.
16: What does his family do? We got to stop making excuses for these kids. And it will help the kids in the future to say, you know what? Maybe I better not do something this stupid because I am going to get punished. Right now, they don't think they're going to get any kind of punishment. They'll pull a gun on somebody on a bus. They'll punch a cop in the face. But when they see that, you go down South Carolina and try that and watch what happens. You go in Florida, they're not going to
1: Silas, let me ask you a question. Why didn't these types of things happen under Giuliani in New York City? Why didn't it happen under Rudy?
16: Because they didn't put up with it. Police had had immunity from, they could actually come out and do their job. You know, if you poured water on a cop back then when Giuliani was in there, your ass was going.
1: Absolutely. No doubt about it. Silas, thank you.
16: Okay.
1: Thank you for the call. You know, there's a Hollywood movie, Samuel Jackson. I think it's Shaft. The line in the movie, he cocks a shotgun and he says, it's Giuliani time. Because these little savages knew that if you commit a crime, City Hall was not playing at all. Let's go to Rob, line three, Long Island. Rob, what's on your mind?
17: Dominic, thank you. I noticed that this fellow Platner from Maine, I heard he's receiving $4,800 a month disability, yet he's running around a bar with his shirt off and posing with a towel around him. And I know a lot of people who have far more disabilities. I think he's committing disability fraud. I myself have an injury,
1: but
17: and I'm not
1: qualifies,
17: collecting.
1: But if he qualifies, Rob, I don't mean to cut you off. I just got to take a hard break. If he qualifies for the disability, there's nothing you can do. I mean, if he qualifies, he qualifies. I hear you, though. Time for a break. We are going to be coming right back. Stay with us, folks.
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18: Richie Sharp, you know, the Jonathan Dillo was killed in a line of duty. Disgusting. And he got off on the top charge, this the murderer. He got off. Yeah. I mean, you got to be kidding me. Meanwhile, you're trying to get this perpetrator in handcuffs. You shouldn't have to worry about anything. You know, the public, instead of standing there, you know, taking a video, should be maybe helping the police officer.
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19: The Supreme Court has ruled in favor of the FCC's system for levying fines. Justices ruled 8-1 against Verizon and AT&T's constitutional challenge to massive fines imposed by the FCC. The nation's highest court ruling those companies are not entitled to a jury trial to contest the fines. I'm James Flippin, and this is the Worldwide News Network.
1: And this is the Dominic Carter Show, 77 WABC. One of the reasons why I say the Republican candidate for New York Governor Bruce Blakeman has a shot up against incumbent Kathy Hochul in overwhelmingly blue New York is because of the culture war Democrats are engaging in. Listen to Blakeman make his case on this controversy. Cannot make this up, regarding the titles Mom and Dad.
20: In my house and your house, we call our parents mom and dad. In Kathy Hochul's world, they call gestating and non-gestating parent. 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That's why New York is less affordable under Kathy Hochul. When I become governor, that all changes.
1: Nassau County Executive Bruce Blakeman. Meanwhile, we talked about this last night. People acting a fool. This after the game at MSG near one of the watch parties outside of Bryant Park.
21: So it's understandable, Michael, to be disappointed that the Knicks lost, but where it gets a little confusing is to see people purposely causing destruction and getting into fights and antagonizing police. In fact, when I was going through some of that video this morning, we couldn't even show some of it because of the extreme language and the vulgarities we heard. And outside of the park, you know, we'd all know that things got really rowdy. While the party inside Bryant Park was nice and calm, it was the very large crowd outside of the watch party that police had to break up after the game ended. Some fans were seen climbing nearby scaffolding, doing pull-ups on it, and crowding the streets. Police could be seen with batons asking the crowd to disperse and back up as they tried to clear the streets. Fighting also broke out among multiple groups of young men outside of a store. A large group of police officers eventually stepped in to break it up, and they were also seen making several arrests. And then one fan, trying to keep the crowd hyped up, expressing his extreme disappointment with the Knicks losing Game 3, acting like he passed out on a taxi cab, only for the crowd to mob the vehicle. Phones out, recording, hitting, and rocking the taxi, with the driver scared, still inside. But one woman we spoke with say, even though it was a wild night, she had fun outside Bryant Park.
22: It was a lot going on outside. People were crazy. They took apart trees.
23: Knicks in five.
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1: That from Channel 4 here in New York. And here is a thought. 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This is the Dominic Carter Show, 77 WABC.
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0: Now, from New York City to the world, it's Dominic Carter.
1: Let me be very clear. I am a very proud American. I am a very proud African American. I am an American before I'm a journalist and before I'm a black man. But what happened just a short time

0: ago in Texas. Not the fact that this young man was convicted. A first-year journalism student, law student, could have told you he was going to go down for murder, right? Or maybe not murder, but manslaughter. One or the other. Maybe the lesser in charge, right? The lesser charge. I'm embarrassed by those black people that were outside the courthouse. And normally I hide it. Even I know you folks don't think so. I hide it and I sugarcoat it. I have never seen such ignorance like that in terms of what we saw, the nation, the world, outside that courtroom, outside that courthouse. Uneducated people of color. People of color that could not articulate their point of view. And certainly was not rational. 800-848-9222. This Fox News report on what happened in Texas.
1: I just got some notes from our local reporter who is inside the courtroom. So when that guilty verdict was read, I'm told that Carmelo Anthony was crying. He was shaking. His defense attorney kept his arm around his shoulders the entire time. And also I'm told that Austin Metcalf's twin brother, Hunter, this was the first time he was inside the courtroom when that guilty verdict was read. I'm told it was really emotional from both sides after that murder verdict. And as for what's next, Will, now it's the sentencing phase. He is charged with murder, so he could face up to life in prison. The same exact juror, they're the ones who decide how long he remains behind bars. And that's what this sentencing phase in and that sentencing phase is. That reporter inside the courtroom tells me that Carmelo Anthony's mother, she's already taken the stand. This is a direct quote. She said, quote, "He is my oldest, my firstborn, my baby. I love him very much." I'm told that she had mascara running down her face and asked the jury, quote, "Please have mercy on my son." And then the prosecutor sort of cross-examined her and said, "Isn't it true you could still have a relationship with your son while he's behind bars?" So this is sort of the next phase right now. The jury's going to decide how long he is behind bars for, and they're going to call some character witnesses, including his mom that you just heard from. And I'll step out of the way. I mean, outside here, outside the courtroom, we've been expecting this, Will, but about 100 Carmelo Anthony protesters. It erupted out here. At least one person was detained after they read that guilty verdict. And as you can see, it is all hands on deck when it comes to the sheriff's office. They prepared for this. There's been barriers out here and really a tight security the last few days.
0: And so at the end of the day, Carmelo Anthony received 35 years in prison. You've got to have the dumbest lawyers in America. And we already know what your parents represent. They about the bling bling, baby. They about the money. They about that mansion. You're charged with murder. They move into a gated community. Duh. Public relations nightmare, idiots. 800-848. I'm waiting to see who's on line one. 800-848-9222. Dominic Carter here with you folks. We're taking your telephone calls. I'm about to get back to this. Let me go here. They're typing in. I don't know what this says here on my screen. I can't make out a name. But is it Sean? Is it Fran? Come on, guys. We got to get better than this. Let's go to Sean, line one, Staten Island. Sean, what's on your mind?
2: Hey, Dominic. Yeah, I can't speak for black people because I'm not, but I can understand what's going on here. I see two 17-year-olds, you know, one's dead, one's life is over. I see lawyers, I see the media, I see everything going on that are sucking the blood out of this whole thing and forgetting what's real. I'm not saying Carmelo Anthony was right. I'm not saying anything like that.
0: He was wrong. Come on, Sean, we have to call. Sean, at some point, we're going to have to be honest and say what psychological issues was going on in this young man's life that he decided to take a knife. Do you know what they're going to do to him in prison, Sean?
2: He's 17. He doesn't.
0: He's 17. He's breakfast.
2: He doesn't have that.
0: He's breakfast.
2: Because there's no consequences these days. These kids.
0: Well, there'll be consequences now. There'll be consequences now because mommy and daddy's not there. He's breakfast, literally.
2: Yeah. And that's, listen, he's guilty. They came across with that verdict. I respect that. But it's still a shame. Because you know what? It's still a shame. Because you're 17. You just threw it all away over what? And now, here's the kicker. Here's the kicker. The media is going to go nuts. They're going to stoke the racial division. They're going to stoke the violence. Oh, they want it to happen. That's what they want. That's all they want.
0: Well, Sean, let me just say this because I thought about this as well. I've been part of the circus. When you come into town, you parachute into town, you cover a story, and it's very easy if you're the family involved to believe that you're a celebrity, right? But what they don't understand, Sean, their 15 minutes is over. And now you've got to deal with your son in prison for the next 35 years. The media's gone. It's going to be gone by tomorrow. On to the next national story.
2: You're
0: left holding the bag. I mean, there are certain things I don't feel comfortable saying, Sean, but I really want to say, because I'm looking at the mother tonight and I'm like, what is this lady's education level? It something is wrong here. Something is terribly wrong. Who in their right mind would let their son go to full trial on something like this? Again, a first-year law student could have told you he's guilty of sin. They're lucky he only got 35 years. Here's what I'm trying to say, Sean. I'll give you the last word before I get on to the other calls. Here's what I'm trying to say. So first generation to make it out. I am responsible until the day that they put me in the ground or cremation. I still haven't figured out which way I want to go, Sean. One's too hot. The other, I can't get out. I'm under the ground. Oh, you know, I'm going to come back somehow, right? Let me dream my little fantasy there. But until the day that they put me in the ground, and as a matter of fact, even after that, through my legacy, I am responsible for my daughter and my son. Whatever they do, at the end of the day, yes, personal responsibility, but the buck stops with me. Period. Whatever my grandson does, and he's only 10, 11 years old. My granddaughter is only 3 and a half. Whatever those grandkids do, grandpa is responsible. Ultimately, the buck stops with me. I don't understand why Carmelo Anthony's parents didn't figure that out and say, son, listen, we'd rather have you do 10 years if we plead out and beg the court for forgiveness than 35. And he's lucky because it could have been a lot more. Go right ahead, Sean.
2: Well, maybe if they put in 17 years of their own time, he wouldn't be in this situation. Forget plea deals.
0: You're correct.
2: What if they were parents?
0: You are correct. You are correct.
2: Well, just like what you're saying. You're saying to me, I'm a parent too. I have two young ones, and I look around saying, "What you know, track meet, football game, baseball game, this stuff we worry about." But I got to sacrifice and put the time in. I see that. You know, yeah, you could be taking advantage of a lawyer. You promised this, the money. I don't want to hear the money stuff. But you know what? I'd be eating ramen and leftover Spam and eggs and putting every penny of that towards an F. Lee Bailey or a Johnny Cochran, somebody to help my son. Or how about
0: absolutely.
2: This? Just be a parent. End of story. Because I try to teach him right and wrong. I know the world's going to try to teach you something different. And I hope my voice is there when I'm not. So they know, like, this is right, this is wrong. Because that was anger and rage. That was not some teenage little fight. That wasn't some teenage fight. That was a kid who was hurting, and nobody saw it. And I'm not making excuses for him. He committed murder. And you know what?
0: He committed murder.
2: When the jail door clanks, he's gone. And he's going to realize, man.
0: Oh, it's a wrap. He can cry all night long. It's a wrap now. Your breakfast, dude. It's a wrap. It's a wrap. You're 17 years old, in there with hardened criminals, of which you are one now. You are breakfast. Sean, thank you for the excellent call here. Let's go to Robert in Philadelphia, line 5. Robert, what's on your mind?
3: Hi, Dominic. As always, it's good to talk to you. Just two quick things here. I mean, it kind of reminds me, I know it's a tragedy, but I had a similar thing where I actually went under the wrong tent at a Lincoln High School game, and I went under the Lincoln tent by accident. And they just looked at me, and I was like, ooh, I'm under the wrong tent. Go Frankfurt. And I just went back over to the other tent. And I noticed
0: absolutely.
3: It's time for lighthearted.
0: You can quickly defuse the situation by saying go to the school and getting out of their tent.
3: And I even said go Frankfurt on my way out, and people just laughed. So it wasn't
0: of
3: that
0: course.
3: Big of a deal.
0: It's a quick way to defuse the situation.
3: But there was some people out there who might not have known a lot about the case, and they just said, well, we should send money to help defend this kid. At least he can get a good defense regardless of what the circumstances is. And they contributed all that money, and you had the house and the gated community and the cars.
0: And they're almost as guilty as the parents. Whoever gave this kid a dime, his family a dime, you're almost as guilty as the parents. I'm sorry, Robert. No, and I'm going to let you finish. No one should have given this kid a dime for his legal defense. He committed murder. You know, all of this, oh, he's African-American. I mean, oh, go ahead, Robert.
3: No, I can't even wrap my mind around that, Dominic, but it's just like they still went with a public defender, and as the prior caller said, if I had $600,000, every penny of that would have went to his representation. I mean, there's so much things at so many levels that just astound me about human nature, Dominic. And like you, I sometimes say, how does this stuff happen, man, you know?
0: Well, hey, Robert, thank you for the great call. I just, it bears repeating, right? The way that I feel, fathers in particular, and the young man has a father, Carmelo Anthony. The way I look at this type of situation, again, at the end of the day, I am personally responsible for whatever my daughter and my son does. I am responsible for whatever my grandkids may do. Again, my grandson is only 10, 11 years old. And so, you know, I respect and you try your best to respect your kid's privacy. And when you have a girl, you can't just barge into her room. You know, you'll get embarrassed, you know. And so I don't play that. I don't know what my kids are doing. I have to respect their privacy. No. I'm responsible for you. I'm going to make sure that you are doing the right things. And that's it at the end of the day. Let's see here. Fran in Massapequa has been holding for a while. I think Fran wants to switch gears, but we see all your other calls. Fran, good morning. What's on your mind?
4: What's up, Dom? How you doing, buddy?
0: Good. What's going on?
4: Sitting on hold, you know what I mean? You change your views. So I guess I'll talk about the story with the kid, if you don't mind.
0: Go ahead.
4: All right, just really quick. I mean, you really saying that I didn't know that the family took the money and they didn't use it on a lawyer? They got a public defender? Is as low as it.
0: They claim that for security concerns, they had to get out of their community. And I guess they were doing the Jeffersons, moving on up and moved into a gated community, you know.
4: Those evil white people, you know what I'm saying? The evil white people. It's amazing.
0: Right.
4: It's amazing how the racist black people. And, you know, there are racist black people. I mean, that's, you know, I could say it on the radio.
0: Oh, no doubt about it. No doubt about it.
4: I'm told every day that I'm a male white. I'm no good. So it's amazing how most of the racist black people in this world, it's almost like you said, you have to think they're uneducated. Did you hear the lady outside? She said, what am I going to tell my 5 kids? You know what tell your 5 kids to go to school, to get wonderful grades, to obey the law, to start a nice family, save money, meet somebody. I mean, what happened to goodness?
0: I'll do you one better, Fran. I got to take a break. So,
4: I
0: mommy,
4: love you,
0: you're talking. Thank you, Fran. You're talking about your 5 kids. What do you tell them? Well, mommy, maybe you should have kept your legs closed. How about that? Maybe you shouldn't have had 5 kids. Is daddy in the picture, mom, or is it just you? But I'm sorry, I can't be a phony. That's how I honestly feel. You're talking about what do you tell your five kids? I say, well, maybe you should have kept your legs closed. It is time for a break. We are coming right back.
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6: 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Born in Harlem, raised amid struggle and activism, Tupac became the poetic voice of pain, ambition, and survival. He could deliver raw street reality one moment and vulnerable reflection the next. Albums like All Eyes on Me turned him into a superstar. But songs like Dear Mama reveal the soul beneath the headlines. Actor, poet, revolutionary spirit, Tupac carried contradictions that made him unforgettable. His life ended violently in Las Vegas at just 25 years old. Yet decades later, his influence still echoes through music, culture, and politics. Tupac wasn't just a rapper. He became a symbol.
7: And if we go, we'll have a race of babies that will hate the ladies that make the babies.
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8: Extra. A takedown of alleged fraudsters in Ohio is being announced by the Department of Justice. Acting Attorney General Todd Blanche was in Columbus.
9: Today we unsealed a 32-count indictment against two state employees and two other co-conspirators for allegedly billing $30 million to the government for therapeutic behavioral services that were never provided.
8: Blanche calls this one of the most significant fraud schemes in the country.
9: We've also unsealed an indictment charging four defendants in a scheme to defraud a COVID program. Again, these programs, as we all know, were meant to benefit small businesses.
8: And this follows the DOJ announcing more than a dozen indictments in its fraud crackdown in Minnesota last month. I'm James Flippin, and this is the Worldwide News Network.
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11: 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You know I love politics. I love Robert Byrd. 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

0: Now, from New York City to the world, it's Dominic Carter.
1: And that mother in Texas talking about what does she tell her five kids, right? I say this, Peter in Harlem, where are you? Where are you, Peter? You get mighty quiet when people like this embarrass the black community. What do you have to say now, Peter? You want to call me up and chastise me? Where are you, Peter? You get mighty silent at times like this. You know why you get silent, Peter? Because you're as much as the problem as the Democrats are. That mother standing outside the courthouse in Texas.
2: What do you want us to do? What do you want us to do at this point? What? I'm lost for words. I don't know what to do. I got five boys. I don't know what. I ain't got nothing to tell them no more. You can't walk away no more.
3: Rest in peace, Trayvon Martin.
4: Let me ask you this. Right now, I hear.
1: So, I really do try my best. Some of you that counsel me and advise me would probably say, Dominic, don't say this, but I have to be honest. And I know my wife, Marilyn, will tell me the same thing. Don't say it. But maybe, ma'am, you should have kept your legs closed. And I mean it. And I'm sorry, but that's how I honestly feel. And maybe you and Mr. Anthony's mother should make sure that your kids are educated and that they don't go around stabbing people in the chest. How about that? I think that's a good start. Or maybe the family of Carmelo Anthony, I don't know if he's still the quote-unquote family spokesman, but you shouldn't have a family spokesman that has a criminal record as long as my arm. I want you to listen to Mr. Dominique Alexander, who in the past has been speaking on the behalf of the family of Carmelo Anthony, and he too was outside the courthouse.
5: It showed very clearly that a black boy was allowed, not one black soul on a jury. An all white jury convicted him in 2 to 3 hours. We know that they did not prove their
1: case. Let's cut him off. Let's cut him off because I have all these calls. I want to get to you folks in a little time I have left. Okay. A black on the jury should not be a prerequisite. But okay, let's say you want a black on the jury. Don't blame us that your attorney blew his challenges and couldn't get an African-American on the jury. Don't blame America for that. And at the end of the day, you could have had an all-black jury. I believe, I would hope they still would have convicted based on what this young man did. Let's go to Paul, line 3, Staten Island. Paul, what's on your mind?
6: Good morning, Dominic. So what's he saying? If he had a black on the jury, I understand you're black, Dominic, and I respect that, but you're a common-sense black man. You understand? You're not racist. So what's he saying? If he had a racist black person on the jury, they wouldn't have convicted. That's exactly what he's trying to say. Oh, a black man wouldn't convict Carmelo Anthony. Are you kidding me? They turn this into such black versus white when it's clearly obvious how guilty this kid is of stabbing him. I mean, what
1: Absolutely.
6: The hell is going on? It's so ridiculous.
1: Absolutely.
6: It's unbelievable.
1: Absolutely, Paul. And you know, and when you tell the truth, if you tell the truth, you're a racist white man. If I tell the truth, I'm a self-hating black man. Anything but the truth. Anything but the truth. Hey, quickly, thank you for the call. Let me quickly go to Peter in Harlem. Peter, I can only give 15 seconds. We're at the end of the show. Go right ahead.
7: Hey, Dominic, it's a horrible crime, and the boy is wrong. He should be convicted. He's just as guilty as Daniel Penny and his two cohorts.
1: Oh, right. But Daniel Penny was not convicted of anything, Peter. You're part of the problem, not part of the solution. Peter in Harlem, you're the part of the problem. You're not part of the solution. And until you change, black youth will continue to make mistakes like this. 35 years. I'm back at 3 p.m.
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8: I'm Brandon Eisen. The House voted along party lines to pass the Senate's reconciliation bill to fund ICE and Border Patrol. The bill is a roughly $70 billion package that will last through the end of President Trump's term. Speaker of the House Mike Johnson says the nation will be safer as a result, but chastised the Democrats for dragging their feet.
9: This is good news for everybody except Washington Democrats, okay? They gained absolutely nothing from their reckless crusade to return our country to open borders and unfettered mass migration.
8: Democratic leader Hakeem Jeffries disagrees with the bill and said the Republicans were not acting on behalf of the American people.
10: And when I look at the Republican scheme that this budget represents, not a single sentence about making life more affordable for the American people.
8: The bill now heads to the president, who is expected to sign. A Texas jury has convicted 19-year-old Carmelo Anthony of first-degree murder in the 2025 death of 17-year-old Austin Metcalf. The judge sentenced Anthony to 35 years in prison. Supporters blame the verdict on the race of the jury. News Nation's Xavier Walton explains.
11: Immediately once that verdict was read, a woman fell to her knees, overwhelmed with emotion. She began to cry. And one thing I've heard multiple times...
8: Democrats for dragging their feet.
9: This is good news for everybody except Washington.

0: Jeffries disagrees with the bill and said the Republicans were not acting on behalf of the American people.
1: And when I look at the Republican scheme that this budget represents, not a single sentence about making life more affordable for the American people.
0: The bill now heads to the president, who is expected to sign. A Texas jury has convicted 19-year-old Carmelo Anthony of first-degree murder in the 2025 death of 17-year-old Austin Metcalf. The judge sentenced Anthony to 35 years in prison. Supporters blame the verdict on the race of the jury. News Nation's Xavier Walton explains.
2: Immediately once that verdict was read, a woman fell to her knees, overwhelmed with emotion. She began to cry. And one thing I've heard multiple times since that verdict was read is folks saying, that's what you get when you have an all-white jury.
0: President Trump has retaliated with new attacks in Iran after an Army Apache helicopter was downed by an Iranian drone over the Strait of Hormuz. The Air Force and Navy launching attacks. News Nation's Robert Sherman.
3: There is still dust settling here in the region after you saw the major escalations this weekend between Iran and Israel. Iran firing ballistic missiles directly at the northern Israeli city of Haifa. The Israelis carrying out strikes on central and western Iran to hit launch facilities to counter that Iranian attack. President Trump had said ahead of that Israeli maneuver that he didn't want to see Israel respond. And as a result, with Israel responding, there had been speculation that maybe a rift was growing in between the Israeli and American leader.
0: A rare protest in Taliban-led Afghanistan has left several people injured after a violent crackdown by Afghan authorities. Eyewitnesses say armed police opened fire on demonstrators in the city of Herat during protest of the arrest and detention of more than a dozen women over dress code violations. First Lady Melania Trump hosted young innovators at the Presidential AI Challenge Award ceremony at the White House. The First Lady encouraging students to be bold and courageous as they help shape America's future.
4: Keep using artificial intelligence as a muse to open new pathways and ultimately to achieve personal growth and success. Today is about new beginnings. Don't be reluctant to push that door open. Be bold with your dreams and brave with your actions.
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7: New Jersey lawmakers are set to vote on a bill later this week that looks to crack down on stalking. It's modeled after a similar law recently passed in Oregon. The measure would require communication companies like social media and messaging apps to expedite their response to warrants in cases of stalking or domestic violence. Social media companies would have 72 hours, while other providers would have 5 days to respond. Assemblywoman Marissa Sweeney tells Pix 11 that the law has to keep up with evolving technologies.
8: I've had a significant amount of people reach out to me with their particular stories of how this exact scenario in which the warrant was issued, the delayed, particularly of digital evidence, put them in a more vulnerable situation.
7: After making its way through the committee stage, the bill will head to the assembly floor for a vote on Thursday. A Belgian man is sentenced to nearly a year in prison for assaulting a flight attendant on a plane from Newark Airport to Switzerland. Jan Denik, now serving 10 months behind bars, and has also been ordered to pay more than $73,000 in restitution for the incident that took place back in March of 2024. Denik was on board a Swiss Airlines flight when he walked up to a female flight attendant, grabbed her inappropriately, and then threatened to kill her. He went on to try and get into the cockpit, punching a male flight attendant in the head. He was detained for the rest of the flight, which was forced to return to Newark. A 17-year-old girl is now recovering following a stabbing at a Brooklyn high school Tuesday. The student was stabbed repeatedly in the leg and arm by another teen girl thought to be a fellow classmate. It happened around midday at the El Puente Academy for Peace and Justice in Williamsburg. Officials believe the situation escalated following a dispute between the two young women. The victim is expected to recover. NYPD retrieved a kitchen knife, and the alleged attacker is now in police custody. Family members of the victim in a deadly shooting on a Bronx bus are calling for justice. 41-year-old Jonathan Pettigrew killed on a BX36 bus Monday night. His brother Andrew said Jonathan was a father of seven and had dreams of being a rapper.
9: He's a good kid. He's not a street person.
7: Cops are still looking for the shooter, someone described as a young man, possibly in his teens, with a pink backpack. Marine rescue crews have called off their search for a second swimmer who went missing in the water off the Jersey shore after the first died once being pushed further out by a rip current. Seaside Park and Coast Guard officials say the 23-year-old Palmyra man was last seen about 100 yards from shore late Friday afternoon. Crews then searched until wrapping up on Sunday. It wasn't clear if he was swept away by a rip current like the 28-year-old Forked River man who died Friday in Ship Bottom. Seaside Park Fire warned

0: a Facebook post to remember that the ocean conditions can be unpredictable and dangerous, especially when lifeguards are off duty, adding that safety is their priority. If no lifeguards are present, stay out of the water. The NBA Finals continue Wednesday, the Knicks hoping to take back their home court after losing to San Antonio on Monday. Victor Wembanyama led the Spurs with 32 points in a close victory. Jalen Brunson matched his rival in scoring for New York, which had a 13-game postseason winning streak snap with the loss. I'm Brandon Eisen for 77 WABC News.
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0: guy.
1: All right, that's one of the great Midnight Misfits who was kind enough to create a super jingle for us. If you have those sort of musical talent, it'd be great if you created a jingle for us as well. Now, I don't want anything resembling a fantastic jingle. I want an honest, from-your-gut jingle like we just heard. Hey, remember, Pete, last night our president took himself off the air and we had a piece of audio from that. Would you get that ready? Because at some point I'm going to point to you for that, because not because it's political, because as you know, I don't waste time doing politics. That's but done by everybody else on the Red Apple Audio Network because they're really good at it. And I don't want to enter anything that I'm not okay at. Therefore, I don't talk about that. I want to talk with you about an interesting phenomenon that right now millions of people are dealing with this week in the United States of America. I'll tell you what it is, because it's a major event. When you were a little younger, not much younger, but when you were a little younger, and by the way, one day I'll figure out how to work this microphone stand. When you were a little younger, it was summertime. This is, for most school districts in America, the first week of summer vacation. Last week, this week, first week of summer vacation. And you were very excited. Now, I don't know how it worked in your elementary school. In my elementary school, we got up in line and we went out the good front doors. For some reason during the year, we never went out the side. We never went out the front door, only the side doors. I've never understood that. But for a formal event like the end of school, which was a thrill for all teachers, we went out the front door. We're in line to go out the front door, and there are our teachers. And one by one, they asked us, what are you going to do this summer? And we announced what our plans were for the summer. We were very happy. We ran outside. Blessed day. Now that I'm on the receiving end of these children coming home, now that I'm at the receiving end in my house of these children coming home, this is a nightmare. This means they're home all day. That my three daughters are home all day. And I figured by now, Samantha, Meredith, Dorothy, they'd be very busy on their own. Oh, no, no, no. No, the Venmo transfers increase dramatically now. It used to be, you know, you remember when it used to be. It used to be that I could transfer 10 bucks to the kid, 20 bucks to the kid. They were good. Three or four ice creams, an after-school event, a school trip. We were fine. 10, 20 bucks. I had to send one of them 300 bucks this week. I had to send another one 150 bucks this week, and that was just for Chinese food. And I'm like choking on my demands for summer, because my workload in the summer increases dramatically because they're home. And they need, now, do they need constant attention like a toddler? No, but they need attention like a financier. I am now the financier that demands tremendous attention, and God help me if one of those Venmo accounts doesn't go through. And then there are other things. By the way, the funniest thing that comedian John Delaney ever said is, he said, what do you mean you use Venmo? You don't use Venmo. That's for drug dealers. What are you using Venmo for? It was a fair statement, John. Not to mention who his girlfriend is. Oh, my gosh. What is his girlfriend? Olivia, insanely beautiful girlfriend, and I blanked on her. What? Olivia Munn. Is that her name? Olivia Munn. Yeah. Beautiful woman. They just had a baby. She's in Your Friends and Neighbors with John Hamm. Imagine your wife going off every morning to spend 12 hours with John freaking Hamm. And the other good-looking guy, the two best-looking guys in American media are on Your Friends and Neighbors. Terrific show. Wonderful show. Now, John Mulaney, funny guy. That's for drug dealers. Now I'm transferring money like a drug dealer to my teenage daughters. And they have endless, nonstop demands. All right, so that's annoying enough. Having to deal with summer vacation, no vacation for me, twice the workload. But it gets worse. My wife gets along with her family. I wasn't counting on this. My wife gets along with her family. What does that mean? It means that when we go on vacation, I have to do it with her family. They have a lot of money. That also screws up in my head because I imagined before I got married that of all the sisters, relatives, that I would be the one with the most money because that's how it was when I was raised. Like we were the apex predator. But no, we're not. And they rent a big house at the Outer Banks. I don't get that. You live in North Carolina. I know we have many Midnight Misfits who live in North Carolina. And the only good thing about that is Bucky's. But they live near... Anyway, so they rent a house at the Outer Banks. What does that mean? And this is how you might be able to relate to it, because I know as a professional broadcaster, my job is to link my experiences with yours. Are you ready? I have to share a house with my sister-in-law, my brother-in-law, cousins, male cousins. I have daughters. I have no interest in male cousins. And they're random friends who come from all over the country to this enormous house at the Outer Banks of North Carolina. And you might think, how dare you complain about having to stay at an enormous house, an enormous vacation house? Well, let me tell you, that house gets smaller every second that I'm there with my sister-in-law, my brother-in-law, my mother-in-law, my father-in-law, the other brother-in-law, and just to torture me, now just imagine this, me working here, Red Apple Audio Networks, one of my brother-in-laws is an executive producer at MSNBC. Let's just think about that for a moment, at MSNBC. And all I have to do to stoke that fire is wait for him to get like 8 or 9 drinks in him and then say something like, well, you know, Trump has done a lot of good things. Whoa, fireworks. It's a horrible, horrible experience, but sometimes I get bored and I need to be entertained and I can do it every time. But the real problem, now tell me if I'm wrong. The real problem with spending the week in a house with other families is the key reason to have a vacation is to be able to walk around in the house at any time in your underwear. That's why you're on vacation. You don't want to get dressed on vacation. I have to get dressed to do this job. That's quite enough. You imagine me showing up to Rita Cosby looking like a slob? I can't do that. Rita Cosby, I dress up to go to work so that if Rita sees me, she doesn't take me to HR for being a slob. I can't afford that. Now I'm in a house at the Outer Banks where I have no interest in being. It's just me. Everybody has their own beach, right, that they love. My beach is down the shore. That's my beach, down the shore in Jersey. Love, ladies, the fancy one on Beach Haven. Or Cape May. Those are my beaches. Or Bermuda. That would be fine as well. Which, by the way, is only 90 minutes from the East Coast of the United States of America. Go there. The best thing about Bermuda, the natives make you feel bad that you don't have more money. There is no poverty in Bermuda. By law, there is no poverty in Bermuda. You want to know how they pull that off? Every year, the Parliament of Bermuda meets to set a minimum value on a transaction for a home. The state decides this is the least you can charge to sell your house. $800,000, $900,000, it eliminates real estate speculation, so the economy is controlled in the best possible way. And oh, by the way, if you own a home in Bermuda, you can sell it to another native. You can't sell it off the island. And then if the person you sold it to dies, the land reverts back to you. Each person who lives in Bermuda can own one car. That's it. And the beaches are really pink. What could be wrong? Then down the Jersey Shore, what's the benefit of that? The pizza. Miniature golf. People claiming that they went to the Stone Pony and saw Bruce Springsteen. None of them did. That's the biggest lie there is. It's right up there with I went to Woodstock. You didn't go to Woodstock. You don't know anybody who went to Woodstock. In fact, it was terrifying to go to Woodstock. Excuse me, I have to drink heavily. Now I'm stuck in a house with in-laws, relatives. There I am for a week at least. And then, don't forget the permanent transcription. If I'm in a house for a week with my in-laws, every single thing I say and do will be remembered forever. and it will be reviewed at Thanksgiving and Christmas and all major holidays.
0: Remember last year when you were here, that nasty thing you said to my mother?
1: No, I don't think she remembers it either. I don't think she can hear, and I don't think she remembers much.
0: Well, I remember.
1: Oh, the permanent transcription remembers. Oh. Everything I say and do when I'm around my in-laws is remembered. Sister-in-law, brother-in-law, MSNBC brother-in-law, father-in-law. The only one who gives me any credit is that father-in-law, my wife's father. He kind of understands the suffering that I have to go through because it's almost identical to the suffering that he has gone through. But no thanks. I'm looking at 2.5 months of hell. The summer holidays are very different than the winter holidays. Christmas, Thanksgiving, New Year's, those are easy. People say, oh, people get depressed. Nobody gets depressed on those. All you have to do to enjoy those holidays is go outside. You can enjoy Thanksgiving, Christmas, and New Year's. Just go outside. Look at the decorations, drive around, go to Dairy Queen, make sure nobody knows you're going there, get an orange Hostess cupcake. You can totally enjoy those holidays. Meanwhile, the summer holidays, I have to be invited in. You have to invite me to your tennis club, your golf club, your swimming pool. I can't walk down the street, smell a barbecue, and think, oh, I think I'll go in this person's backyard and have some of their barbecue. I have to be invited into your backyard, right? I can't just go into your backyard. I can't go into your country club, your tennis club. I can't even go into a municipal pool unless I'm a member of that municipality. I have to be invited into all summer holidays. It's a miserable event for me. Not to mention having to put on a swimsuit, and there's no upside to the community for that. I'm Walter Sterling. Let's see when I talk about this nonsense known as the summer vacation. If you're frustrated at the hell of having to deal with your children all the time, I would love to talk about it. You ready? It's a call-in talk show. It's live. 800-848-9222. 800-848-9222. Oh, and Samantha, you know I'm kidding. You know I love you. 800-848-9222. Sterling on the other side of midnight.
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6: So let's get this straight. This judge first ordered his release from a detention center in Pennsylvania so he could roam around freely, and now is saying that ICE cannot re-detain him. What is going on with these activist judges? It comes after one earlier this week, another one, saying that the National Guard should not be under the authority of the federal government in California, that it should be under the authority of Gavin Newsom. These are rogue judges. They have clearly activist agendas. And for the judge to come out and say that Kilmer Abrego Garcia cannot be re-detained, even if it's right there in your face, too bad. We are going to block you tooth and nail.
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3: 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The Other Side of Midnight with Walter Sterling.
7: The other side of midnight. Confessions of a Retired NYPD Detective. Starring Vic Ferrari. On the other side of midnight.
8: On this week's episode of Confessions of a Retired NYPD Detective, I'd like to tell a story from my auto crime days of dealing with parking garages. As I've stated on this show many times, I'm not a fan of tow trucks, tow truck drivers, and parking garages because you make a simple mistake and they hold your car hostage and they're not giving it up unless you pay them. And oftentimes your car gets damaged during the tow or they rummage through your car. So again, I'm not a fan. So it's probably in the early 90s. I'm a detective in the auto crime division. I get a phone call from a director of security from a rent-a-car company. He tells me one of their vehicles was stolen 6 months ago. He gets a phone call from this parking garage in Midtown Manhattan, and the owner tells him he owes him $5,000. I says, well, they can't do that. He goes, I know, and he's holding my car hostage. See, the thing is, folks, when your car is stolen and it winds up somewhere, you didn't park the car there. You're not responsible for that. The parking garage has to eat that. So I go down with the director of security from the rent-a-car company to this building in Midtown Manhattan. I ask to speak to the owner. And the owner tells me, no way, I'm not releasing this car unless he pays me $5,000. And I told him, I says, you can get arrested for this. He goes, well, lock me up. I don't care. I says, well, let me tell you what I'm going to do. I says, the car is coming. You might come with it. And he goes, what are you talking about? I says, well, after I put handcuffs on you, I'm going to take two police cars and block the entrance to your garage so no one's getting in and out. Then I'm going to go to the Manhattan District Attorney's office. I'm going to swear out a search warrant for that car. We're coming back, and then I'm going to take the car. I says, so if that money is worth that for you to be shut down for the day, be my guest. Well, mysteriously, the keys turn up, and we're able to leave the car without paying him that ridiculous ransom he was holding the car for. Another time, I was in the Riverdale section of the Bronx, and I found a stolen Montero parked in a parking garage, and it had one of those yellow immobilizing boots on it that you can't drive the car. So I told the attendant the car's stolen, I'm taking it. He says, well, my boss doesn't want you to take it. I says, well, I don't care what your boss tells you. I says, I'm telling you, legally, we're taking the car. He goes, well, I don't know where the key to the boot is. I said, listen, I know you know where the key to the boot is. Give it to me. Wouldn't give up the boot. So in the trunk of our car, we often kept tools for special occasions like this. I pulled out a crowbar. I got it on inside the boot. I kept working it, pulling it, pulling it. It popped off. Now, the car probably needed a wheel alignment, but I got the boot off. And then what I did was I took the boot and I lobbed it into the office, and I scared the hell out of the parking attendant. I says, here's your boot back. So, folks, you got to be very careful where you park in the New York City area. Read the signs. This way you don't get your car towed, and you got to pay for that towing fee and then the storage. So for more behind-the-scenes NYPD stories, be sure to check out my new book, NYPD Behind the Blue Wall of Silence. I'm retired NYPD detective turned author Vic Ferrari for Sterling on the Red Apple Audio Network.
9: State and local officials acknowledge they are slow. They're urging.
10: No, they're crooked.
9: They're urging the votes to be counted quickly. That's how they
10: they're
9: vote in
10: crooked,
9: California.
10: They're crooked, just like you're crooked. Your press is crooked, and meet the press is crooked.
9: To be fair, I'm not crooked, but let's
10: really?
9: Let's
10: well, continue. You play right into their hands.
9: Let's continue.
10: You're either crooked or you're stupid.
11: Right, let's call it quits, because I've had enough. Thank you, darling. Have a good
9: time. Mr. President, let's please. I traveled all the way to Wisconsin.
10: I've sat in the rain with you for an hour. On and off in the rain, and I've given you enough time. You ought to straighten out your press, because you know what?
9: Mr. President,
10: a country can never be great with a dishonest press.
9: Listen,
10: press.
9: We
10: Come
9: traveled on, all the way to Wisconsin for this interview.
1: Floyd in Pennsylvania, welcome to the other side of midnight with Walter Sterling, 800-848-9222.
12: Yeah, how are you doing?
1: I'm excited to speak
12: show,
1: to you.
12: By the way,
1: thank you, Floyd. How may I be of service to you?
12: Well, maybe I'd be of service to you. I'm an ex-beachmaster, and we were the guys in charge of bringing the Marines to the beach. And in my opinion, I'm not really so-called whatever. However, you're going to bring them to the land of Iran. You got to have ground troops.
1: Floyd, you believe there should be boots on the ground in Iran. Is that right?
12: Well, if you have boots on the ground with no air power against you, you could march wherever you want. I mean, Iran has some paramilitary that's not as good as the IRGC, and I guess I don't know, they don't get along or whatever.
1: Don't get along? Are you kidding me? Of course they don't get along. That's the reason we're there, and I thank you for the call, Floyd. 800-848-9222. You and I are going to chat about summer vacation plans. Let's pretend you're getting out of school this week. Most of America is getting out of school this week. The teacher, principal, stands at the door and says, what are you going to be doing this summer? Which I always thought, in retrospect, was sort of a way to check out your socioeconomic status. What are you going to be doing this summer? I'd like to know what you're going to be doing this summer and what you have done to get out of it and any particular hell bumps that you've dealt with, because it's much more expensive every year. It's just hell. There's no vacation for adults. Oh, my kids are going to have a great time. Yeah. When are you going to have a great time? When am I going to have? It's just work. I have to do twice as much work. 800-848-9222. Walter Sterling, The Other Side of Midnight, Red Apple Audio Networks.
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14: I'm Brandon Eisen. Americans now debating whether race has played a role in a guilty verdict for black teen Carmelo Anthony in the 2025 fatal stabbing of white teen Austin Metcalf, who was 17 at the time of his death. Some now drawing contrast to the trial of Kyle Rittenhouse, a white teen acquitted in 2023 on several counts, including murder, also claiming self-defense. Anthony now convicted by an all-white jury after less than 3 hours of deliberation. News Nation's Rich McHugh has more.
15: The defense's position all along was, look, this was self-defense. This was an unprovoked kind of shove at our person. The prosecution's point all along was that this was murder, just straight up murder. And so it was up to the jury to decide whether this was, in fact, beyond a reasonable doubt proven that it was murder. And they handed down their verdict, very short order, that it was.

0: should not be a political debate.
1: House Republicans will always stand with America's law enforcement, and we will always work to ensure that these brave men and women have the resources they need to carry out their responsibilities, to protect America's families and communities, and to prevent tragedies.
0: Democrat leader Hakeem Jeffries said the $70 billion will unleash brutality on communities.
2: Republicans want to cut health care and cut nutritional assistance, send us to a reckless and costly war of choice, impose tariffs, and then use taxpayer dollars to give a $70 billion blank check to ICE.
0: The U.S. is back to launching strikes against Iran after the downing of an Army Apache helicopter off the coast of Oman. President Trump just last night had seemed hopeful of a ceasefire when speaking to reporters.
3: If we do the bombing, you know, a lot of people are going to be killed. Who wants to do that? I don't. And we'll have a signed document that's actually stronger than doing the bombing. What has proven to be a very powerful thing is the blockade. The blockades turned out to be much stronger than bombing.
0: Criticism of the president continues stateside for his consistent backtracking on a timeline to end the war with Iran. A mother in Oregon facing attempted murder charges after she allegedly tried to poison her young children. 32-year-old Chardonnay Marie Benavidez called police Sunday night when the cops arrived. They found Benavidez, her 2-year-old twins, and a 4-year-old in the living room. Investigators also found a car in the attached garage with a tube connecting the exhaust pipe to the car's interior. Her ex-husband and father to the children could not believe it when he got the call.
4: Maybe herself, but my kids, I did not see that coming at all. Not at all. She was such a great mother. I don't know what happened. I went to the hospital. They wouldn't let me in. They wouldn't give me no information. I ended up getting detained because I was like, dude, those are my kids back there. I'm going in.
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6: A new report from New Jersey health inspectors has found unsanitary conditions at Delaney Hall. The immigrant detention center has been the site of ongoing protest featuring violent clashes between demonstrators and federal agents. The State Department of Health releasing a report Monday from its May 28th inspection. Commissioner Raynard Washington said that there are real concerns about how the kitchen is operated and said inspectors did not receive complete access to the facility. Inspectors had initially been denied access upon first arrival. The day before a full inspection was conducted, they were allowed to see food service areas, finding 7 violations, but concluded that overall conditions were satisfactory. Officials with the Department of Homeland Security deny any issues with the detention center's food. Port Authority launching a big crackdown on illegal taxi scams, overcharging travelers for rides to and from the airport. Port Authority's Catherine Garcia says that the agency is launching a $100 million initiative called Operation Legal Ride, aiming to go after airport hustlers.
7: They are at their best annoying for travelers trying to get to their destinations who are accosted at baggage claim. At their worst, they are a real threat to public safety.
6: There will be stepped up Port Authority police presence, stiffer penalties, including 5 points on an offender's license, and new technology to alert police of a known persistent offender entering the airport. There were more than 3,700 summons for hustling at JFK alone since the start of last year. Fans did not respond well to the Knicks falling to the Spurs 115-111 in Game 3 of the NBA Finals Monday night. Nearly 24 people were arrested after chaos erupted at Bryant Park, where the city was hosting an official public watch party event. Cops say the park quickly hit its 5,000-person capacity, but more fans trickled onto the streets and blocked traffic. Fights broke out and fans climbed on top of scaffolding. 8 people were arrested and charged. 13 others received criminal court summons. I'm Brandon Eisen for 77 WABC News.
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1: They're running a strange program, y'all.
0: With Walter Sterling.

0: Can you believe it? Here you are. It's just you and me. The Great Shift. On the way to work. On the break room. I want to see a photo of your break room. I'm fascinated by break rooms. Send it to me at walter.sterling@wabcradio.com. I put up pictures of my break room all the time. It's on Facebook, Walter Sterling. Go there. Yes, I'll make you my friend, no problem. I'm friends with Lucy in Virginia. Welcome to the other side of midnight. Hey, Lucy.
1: Well, good morning. I'm familiar with the Outer Banks. So I'm going to say, is it on the beach, your cottage, this cottage?
0: This ain't no cottage, buddy. It's on the beach. It is on the beach.
1: It's a big house. Yeah, it's a big house. So it's on the beach. Okay, you can go walk on the beach. Okay, I want to recommend maybe you get a you rent a small mini Winnie. You can park it outside the cottage. At least you and your daughter's going with you.
0: There are two houses. There's a main mansion house, and there's another house, a guest house on the same property. That's where my family stays, which is good.
1: Yeah, so your family would be separate. Okay.
0: Yes.
1: But then take a ride down to Hatteras Island. There's a lot to see down there. Take a ride over to Ocracoke.
0: I don't want to drive 900 hours to get there and then sit there with my in-laws.
1: Okay, yeah, I agree. Okay, I'm just trying to think of what we can do to so you can at least rent a Winnebago, too, and just park it beside something so you have some privacy.
0: Listen. The beauty of being down the shore, down the Jersey Shore, or most other beach areas is...
1: They're different, yeah.
0: Is across the street, there's a lot to do. At the Outer Banks, there's a supermarket. There's nothing to do. There's no pizza.
1: No. Well, it's better than it used to be.
0: Yeah, really, but I'm there now. There's nothing there.
1: Okay, well... You don't want to take a ride down to Hatteras Island.
0: Why do I will have just driven 14 hours. Why do I have to take a ride?
1: Okay, I'll go take a nap.
0: I want to be able to go across the street like I do down the shore. Across the street, there's fudge and miniature golf and the best pizza in the world. The worst pizza in the world is in North Carolina. Many good things about North Carolina, including barbecue. Thank you very much for the call. Including barbecue, great barbecue in North Carolina, terrible barbecue in Jersey. But I'm not really a big barbecue fan. There's really nothing for me there. And I'm also used to the actual Atlantic Ocean. I don't know what that is off the coast of North Carolina. It's like a lake. It's like a really boring lake, whereas I'm used to waves, big waves that you can go in and roll around and risk death. That's what I want. But that won't happen. And I want to go to Bermuda. Those are my vacations. I also like to go to Southern California. Also nice. Terrific. But, I get to sit in a house and stare at other people who will remember everything I say and misunderstand it. And I don't mean to be an egotistical maniac, which I am. Not one of them has ever said, tell me about your show. Not one of them has ever said, tell me about the show. And then worse, my father-in-law is obsessed with Winston Churchill. Imagine being trapped in a house for a week with a man who's obsessed with World War II, and nobody in the house actually experienced World War II. The worst thing about talking to World War II, we know how it ends. There's no surprise in any story about World War II or Winston Churchill. Well documented. Everybody understands it. Then, because they're Irish, they look for reasons to fight. They'll start getting in arguments over nothing. And then somebody will be annoyed. And then I heard this phrase once when I was on vacation with all of my in-laws in one big house. I heard this phrase. Well, I guess there are different parenting styles. I said, what? I guess there are different parenting styles. What? Well, it was a critique by one of my sister-in-laws of how I parent. I'm proud of the fact that I have spectacular children, which has precious little to do with me. But I have spectacular children, so at least I didn't get in the way. Big hearts, kind, They look for ways to be kind. They're good kids. Again, I had precious little to do with it. There shall be no criticism of my parenting style. You know, but about your parenting style. I see their parenting style. You know what I see? I see the single dumbest thing that you can do with a child under, the, say, the age of 8 or 9. You know, it's the biggest stupid thing you can do? Timeouts. Why would you give timeouts to somebody who has yet to develop a concept of time? An 8-year-old has no concept of the passage of time, and therefore saying, well, you're going to have to do a timeout means nothing. Why don't you have a chat with them? I always had conversations with my children. This is how I feel that all things being equal, this is how I feel parenting should work. You ready? You ever go to bumper cars? You ever play bumper cars down the shore? You ever been in a bumper car where you drive around, the brakes don't really work, it skids around, and sometimes it hits the edge of the rink, which is made out of rubber, foam rubber, hits the edge of the rink, and then it slowly goes back into the rink. That's what parents do. We are the edge of the rink, and they drive around all day, bounce into each other, get in a little trouble, have trouble getting out of corners, and every now and then they get to the edge of the bumper car rink, and they kind of need help getting out of that. That's what parenting is. We just kind of keep them in the rink. I didn't mean to give you surgery. George, welcome to The Other Side of Midnight with Walter Sterling. Hi.
2: I can tell you how to get out of going on this vacation with your in-laws.
0: Yes.
2: The answer is very simple. The radio industry has changed. It's not like the old days when John Gambling went on long vacations and Imus went on long vacations. Dominic Carter never seems to go on a vacation. And Frank Morano used to get antsy about going on vacations. I think once he did his show from the lobby of a hotel on Long Island where he had gone to spend a holiday with relatives. The industry has changed, and if you get your relatives to appreciate that, that might get you out of this.
0: I have done my shows from the Outer Banks. I have done my shows from one of the guest houses. Yes, you're right. I can do that. But unlike some of the people you've mentioned, not Frank, but others, I actually prepare these shows, and it's a lot of work. I really don't mind taking time off. I have earned the time off, and you don't need to hear me all the time, do you?
2: No, but...
0: No, so it's a service to you as well. I appreciate what you're saying. Yes, the industry has changed. Yes, it is frowned upon to actually take time off, which I believe is a terrible change in philosophy. So I have gas, George. Thank you very much for the call at 800-848-9222. 800-848-9222. One of the mistakes that I think most employees make, that many people make in their careers, the reason a company gives you paid vacation is they want you to take the vacation. It is not a weakness to take a vacation. They think it's so important, they pay you to take the time off. And by the way, in some industries, if you don't take the time off, you're risking your job. In the banking industry, if you work in commercial banking, if you work in retail banking, they expect you to take that time off for many reasons, many federal reasons. They are very suspicious of any retail banker who will not take the time off. They think you're doing something crooked, and you are. Let's face it. I mean, who'd want to voluntarily spend any more time in a bank unless they were stealing? Therefore, it's very important. But the reason that companies give you the time off and pay for the time off is that you're a better worker. I know one guy. He's a big shot guy in radio. He works at some company. I forget. Odyssey. Yeah. He works at Odyssey. And I said to him, and he's like in his 40s and he has tons of money and he's single. I said, "What? Have you ever been to Europe?" And he said, no, I've never been to Europe. I said, you need to go to Europe. You need the perspective of having seen something other than Brooklyn. You need to see something other than the GW Bridge or ShopRite. You need to go out and see, no, everything I need is here. I said, yeah, everything you need is here. But to have a different perspective and to do your job better, you need to go. And then he said, I said, but what do you take vacation? He said, no, I really like my job. I don't need a vacation. I didn't say you hated your job. People don't take vacations because they hate their job. They take vacations because they want to spend time doing something else, getting a perspective, sleeping way too late in the day, reading that book. It's good. There's no downside in taking a vacation. You need to take. He wouldn't take a vacation. He won't take a freaking vacation. I view that as very suspect. Don't you? 800-848-9222. 800-848-9222. We had the blessings of Ross Coulthart from News Nation sharing with us all of the updates on the UFO files that are going to be released and the amazing miracle of Red Apple Audio Network's Rita Cosby, her visit, her summer camp experience at Area 51. Fascinating conversations.
3: There was a Air Force, ex-Air Force officer, and he was a cop. He would have these strange encounters at night around 3 o'clock, 3:33 in the morning. And he'd say, I'm gone. I disappear into some sort of weird silver room, and then I'm back in my bedroom again. Well, one evening, his wife woke up and thought maybe he had gone to use a restroom. She searched the house. He was gone. He wasn't there. And this was at 3:30 in the morning. And she said, well, that's peculiar. Maybe he stepped out in the front lawn for a minute or something. So she opened the front door. He's not there. Comes back. And now he's back in bed, right? Now, here's where it gets weird. His cell phone is an Apple device. And he goes to the cell phone carrier to have it analyzed. Now, you know, these phones all have accelerometers in here, right? You can tell where the phone is at just about any given time and how long it's at a location. You know, you can use a Find My iPhone. When they analyzed the telemetry, it showed that phone was sitting by his bed the entire evening until precisely 3:30 in the morning. And for either 6 or 8 minutes, it was over his house at 60 feet over his home. But there wasn't a slow acceleration of the phone. We can now have the phone in bed. Now all of a sudden it's moving up and going back down. No, it's here one moment. The very next moment, it's 60 feet over his house for minutes at a time. And then boom, it's right back at his bedside again. And this is the telemetry is there. This is not just him saying, oh, look, he has the data.
0: Oh, he may have the data, but it escaped me. Isn't that amazing? All right, you and I will talk about the UFOs, the NAPs, the UAPs. I don't know what all those initials mean. All I know is that I believe that there are aliens in our midst. I don't believe they're from billions of miles away. I'm much more comfortable with the imaginary concept that they are from a different moment in time or a different dimension, that they're humans in different forms. That's what I believe. But Dave Scott will be with us in 40 minutes to give an update on when the next bunch of files will be released. Walter Sterling, Red Apple Audio Networks, The Other Side of Midnight.
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0: Other Side of Midnight with Walter Sterling.
1: Hey, Walter Sterling. This is your cousin Breezy. Listen, I think that it's time that you took a little break. So I'm going to play a song that I actually introduced years ago. So, Walter, hit the trail, and I'll...

0: Gee, I hope everybody enjoyed that song. That was a lot of fun. And if you want more of that, you can join me on Saturday from 6 to 10 o'clock. Now, there's one problem right now. Where's Walter? Walter, oh, there he is. Here's Walter.
1: State and local officials acknowledge they are slow. They're urging.
2: No, they're crooked.
1: They're urging the votes to be counted quickly. That's how they vote in
2: California. They're crooked, just like you're crooked. Your press is crooked, and Meet the Press is crooked.
1: To be fair, I'm not crooked, but let's
2: really?
1: Let's
2: well, continue. You play right into their hands.
1: Let's continue.
2: You're either crooked or you're stupid. Right. Let's call it quits, because I've had enough. Thank you, darling. Have a good time.
1: Mr. President, let's please. I traveled all the way to Wisconsin.
3: I've sat in the rain with you for an hour. On and off in the rain, and I've given you enough time. You ought to straighten out your press, because you know what?
1: Mr. President,
3: a country can never be great with a dishonest press.
1: Listen, we traveled all the way to Wisconsin for this interview.
4: All right, Brian in Michigan, welcome to the other side of midnight at 800-848-9222. A second wave of energy from your host because I'm eating toaster pop-ups.
5: Oh, good. I'm up here on Lake Huron enjoying the summer. But anyway, that was interesting, all of that. Hey, I don't know. You know, I started thinking about it when I was waiting. I think this is the first president that their own home state really doesn't support him, but I could be wrong. You know, Trump is kind of historic. He's an outsider, but we've known him, since the 70s, you know, and certainly never met him. But anyway, it's just kind of strange, the whole dynamics, but I think the earlier caller might have jinxed it all, is that your own home state doesn't support the president, so we got that clear, as far as the votes go anyway. And then you got this Mondami character, who is something else, and now he's supposed to be something special as mayor in New York. So I find it all kind of strange, and actually I think San Antonio somehow is going to pull it out. But it won't have anything to do with Trumpster. It's going to have people to do with the majority of voters in New York.
4: Joaquim, thank you very much for your call, Joaquim. 800-848-9222. Joaquim, welcome to the other side of midnight. And ladies and gentlemen, guys, I need that call. Now we know don't talk politics. Yes, Joaquim, welcome. Hi.
6: Good morning, Walter. You know, I'm so sorry. You know what? I did want to say something, though, because you know, I know you don't talk politics, and I can appreciate that. But it is important.
4: It's because I'm not any good at it. Do you understand that?
6: No, I know.
4: I'm surrounded by people like Greg Kelly. They're very intense. They carry guns. Yeah. You know, he carries. he carries heat, Greg Kelly. And
6: me too.
4: Yeah, I can't be. You do too?
6: Of course. I live in Pennsylvania. I have
4: of course you do. So go ahead.
6: I also throw knives and stuff too. So anyway, but you know, the whole thing of it is the important thing, because you did say, you know, it's not important what happens in Los Angeles, but when the country's being taken over, it is kind
4: by
6: of
4: what?
6: Important.
4: But who's taking it over?
6: The left is taking over. It's converting the country to communists, you know, and that they're letting the Islamists.
4: Have you been converted to communism?
6: I have not. Joaquim,
4: listen. You have not. And that's because these are all individual decisions. I don't care who's surrounding me. I don't care who's the mayor or the vice mayor or the Mr. Mayor. It's not going to affect me unless I let it affect me. Right, Joaquim? Thank you very much for the call. 800-848-9222. 800-848-9222. Coming up, we have Dave Scott, our expert on UFOs, UAPs. He keeps up to date on all of the breaking news regarding the documents that are being dropped, the videos that are being dropped, everything we need to know to be up to date on the UFOs. Why do we do this? Because in the history of mankind, there is no bigger news story. We can pretend that who the mayor of Los Angeles is matters. Doesn't matter crap. Walter Sterling, The Other Side of Midnight, Red Apple Audio Networks.
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9: I'm Brandon Eisen. Iran has now sent strikes to targeted sites in Bahrain, Kuwait, and Jordan. Officials in Jordan reporting they shot down 5 incoming Iranian missiles following retaliatory strikes from the U.S., blaming Tehran for a downed Apache helicopters. Authorities report the sites targeted by Iran included a base and had been hosting U.S. forces. Senate hopeful Graham Plattner has now won the Democratic nomination in Maine against sitting Governor Janet Mills. Plattner will face GOP incumbent Senator Susan Collins in the November midterms.
10: Maine, I love you. I love this state. Now, the national pundits, the political establishment, they keep looking for that one story, that one headline, that one moment.
9: The embattled Plattner is still facing allegations of abuse in past relationships. He's also been criticized for a tattoo resembling a Nazi symbol that he later had covered up. President Trump's pick to be the next governor of South Carolina now heads to a runoff election. Lieutenant Governor Pamela Yvette will go against State Attorney General Alan Wilson June 23rd. Both have already committed to a debate ahead of that rematch. Congresswoman Nancy Mace came in fifth in the crowded GOP primary to replace outgoing Governor Henry McMaster. The U.S. House voted along party lines to pass the Senate's reconciliation bill to fund ICE and Border Patrol. The bill is a roughly $70 billion package that will last through the end of President Trump's term. Speaker of the House Mike Johnson says that the nation will be safer as a result, but chastised the Democrats for dragging their feet.

0: mass migration.
1: Democratic leader Hakeem Jeffries disagrees with the bill and said that Republicans were not acting on behalf of the American people.
2: And when I look at the Republican scheme that this budget represents, not a single sentence about making life more affordable for the American people.
1: The bill now heads to the president, who is expected to sign. A Texas jury has convicted 19-year-old Carmelo Anthony of first-degree murder in the 2025 death of 17-year-old Austin Metcalf. The judge sentenced Anthony to 35 years in prison. Supporters blame the verdict on the race of the jury. News Nation's Xavier Walton explains.
3: Immediately once that verdict was read, a woman fell to her knees, overwhelmed with emotion. She began to cry. And one thing I've heard multiple times since that verdict was read is folks saying, that's what you get when you have an all-white jury.
1: A new Social Security trustees report projects the program's fund will become insolvent by the end of 2032. That's 1 year earlier than previously expected. If no changes are made, beneficiaries would still receive payments, but monthly benefits would be reduced by about 22%. This is the Worldwide News Network.
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5: New Jersey lawmakers are set to vote on a bill later this week that looks to crack down on stalking. It's modeled after a similar law recently passed in Oregon. The measure would require communication companies like social media and messaging apps to expedite their response to warrants in cases of stalking or domestic violence. Social media companies would have 72 hours, while other providers would have 5 days to respond. Assemblywoman Marissa Sweeney tells Pix 11 that the law has to keep up with evolving technologies.
6: I've had a significant amount of people reach out to me with their particular stories of how this exact scenario in which the warrant was issued, the delay of particularly of digital evidence, put them in a more vulnerable situation.
5: After making its way through the committee stage, the bill will head to the assembly floor for a vote on Thursday. Family members of the victim in a deadly shooting on a Bronx bus are calling for justice. 41-year-old Jonathan Pettigrew killed on a BX36 bus Monday night. His brother Andrew said Jonathan was a father of seven and had dreams of being a rapper.
7: He's a good kid. He's not a street person.
5: Cops are still looking for the shooter, someone described as a young man, possibly in his teens, with a pink backpack. New Jersey is forecasted to have a below-average hurricane season. The National Oceanic Atmospheric Administration predicts New Jersey has a 55% chance of seeing less hurricane-related activity than normal. And there's just a 5% chance the state will be impacted by a hurricane. The average season sees 14 named storms and 7 hurricanes. Hurricane season has just started and runs through the end of November. The NBA Finals continue Wednesday, the Knicks hoping to take back their home court after losing to San Antonio on Monday. Victor Wembanyama led the Spurs with 32 points in a close victory. Jalen Brunson matched his rival in scoring for New York, which had a 13-game postseason winning streak snap with the loss. 77 WABC weather forecast, overnight partly cloudy with a low of 66. Later today, scattered showers, possible thunderstorms, high of 77. I'm Brandon Eisen for 77 WABC News.
8: If you miss Bo Snerdly, here's what you missed.
9: Everybody in this audience that follows politics knows about the long history of Joe Biden's racist remarks. Poor children. That's like Kathy Hochul, governor of New York. Remember that quote she said, when black kids don't know how to use computers and black children don't know how to do, and black people, it's just, the racism is just ridiculous and absurd. But then she was talking about how he eulogized, and Obama eulogized him too, Senator Robert Byrd, who was the former Ku Klux Klan Cyclops, which he was in, that was one of the official titles for the recruiters of the Ku Klux Klan. And Senator Robert Byrd was the Democrat Party Senate Majority Leader.
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0: expert on UFOs, UAPs, what are you the host of? I don't hear Dave. Where's Dave? Dave?
1: Yes, I'm the host of
0: SpacedOutRadio.com. Yes. Welcome
1: you
0: to the big show. I remember
1: you. You remember me from doing shows like Walter M. Sterling.
0: Yes, and I'm grateful to you. Now, welcome to the big show. What do you have to report? What has changed? So much news in the past 2 weeks, it's kind of stunning. I'm still waiting to hear, like, something breaking, something that makes go, whoa, there it is.
1: Well, that may not happen until Friday, okay, because today what happened, well, I guess yesterday for us now, what happened, there was a big press conference on the stairs of the congressional buildings in Washington, D.C., where a bunch of Congress people, along with a gentleman by the name of David Grush, who is considered probably a whistleblower in the UFO world, they held this mega press conference outdoors to kind of say, we need to put more pressure on the government to bring out more UFO news. Now, there was a lot of stories, Walter, and I know you're getting tired of the stories. Many people are. Try being in the UFO community forever and just listening to, man, you got to know what we know. We wish we could tell you what we know. And that's pretty much what this press conference was all about. It was a lot of grandstanding saying that, you know, we need to get this out there and trying to convince other people and other lawmakers in order to try and get more influenced by what is going on with this subject. Now, a lot of people will sit there and say, you didn't bring us anything, just like you are, just like I am. You didn't bring us anything. You can bring out as many people as you want about this subject, and it's great. Trust me, I'm so happy we are talking about this. But on the flip side, at some point, they have to start bringing out some sort of news to keep us going, because right now they are sounding like what we called the UFO lunatics a number of years ago. Experiencers like myself are used to being called lunatics after claiming some of the high strange experiences that we've had. But at least at times we get a little bit of proof, whether it's some scarring on our body, whether it's revelations through our dream state and recall memories of everything, but at least we have something. These are people who are proposing a lot of very interesting stories, but they hide behind their NDAs and the fact that they're not allowed to talk about this in public quite a bit too much. And I think that's the frustrating part.
0: It is frustrating. And I don't know why none of them break rank and say, well, screw it. These things were, in fact, public knowledge when they visited us. They were not captured then. They came from the sky. I could have seen them coming from the sky or another dimension. There was nothing secret about their arrival. It only became secret once they were captured. Therefore, to me, the NDAs are meaningless.
1: Well, and that's exactly it. And look, this was a bipartisan group, though. Okay, it was both Republican and Democrats that were calling for this from the House Oversight Committee Task Force, trying to bring more of this up. But as Jared Moskovitz and Tim Burchett said, they are accusing the alphabet agencies of trying to stonewall and cover up this entire phenomena, basically trying to play dumb with it all. You know, and in essence, they probably have an argument there. But we also know the blustery comments that many of these politicians have made publicly. You know, if you only saw what I saw, well, great. What did you see? Well, I can't tell you. Well, then it doesn't matter. It doesn't matter. It's just words. How do we know you're not exaggerating for your political clout? I mean, that's basically what it comes down to, and that's what people are getting frustrated by. But what they're trying to do with this whole belief system here is they're calling for immunity for whistleblowers to come out. They want to be making sure that there are protections in place. So if anybody does come out and break their NDA, they're not going to end up being treated like Edward Snowden and having to be forced to move out of the country, otherwise risk charges of treason.
0: Now, Dave Scott, what do you think is going to be revealed Friday, which is the date of the next big drop for UFO, UAP information?
1: A great movie on Friday night to go to.
0: Oh, yes. What's that called?
1: Disclosure Day. And I got to give a shout out to a good friend of mine. His name is Joe Mergia. He is a UFO researcher. He's very popular on X, has over 100,000 followers trying to follow every word that he says with his research. And he finally put out a tweet, and he basically said, and I'm paraphrasing here, can we please not believe that Steven Spielberg is going to be the Disclosure Day president, that a fictional movie, although built off of a lot of reality that we talk about on shows like mine and in my UFO community, but can we just remember this is a movie? This is not something that is going to lead the government to say, oh my God, Steven Spielberg made a movie about disclosure and now this is it. We have to disclose. That's not how it's going to work. That's not how it's going to happen. Enjoy the movie.
0: Exactly. Enjoy the movie. Now, you never talk enough about your website, spacedoutradio.com. What is on your website? Is all of this information summarized there? Is there audio files of your radio shows? And please talk about the store.
1: Well, we have a great store. I like being a little creative with making our T-shirts, including the Walter M. Sterling T-shirt where he's flying a UFO. And damn it, do you look good doing that, Walter? I mean, you look
0: don't
1: like
0: I? It's impressive,
1: control.
0: Isn't it?
1: Oh. It really is impressive. You know, and I got to make more for you because I really had a lot of fun doing that. Mm. But, you know, we got a lot of gear. And you know what the best part about our store is? Nothing is ugly. You know, you get these stores out there for like UFOs or Bigfoot or whatever. And you look at that and you're like, I would never wear that out in public. Not my stuff. You'd actually be proud to wear it out in public. So, yeah, we have our store. We have our lineup for all of our shows that go up. We also have a great cartoonist. I know I have this one on you. We have a cartoonist that comes on during our show to draw picture really cool cartoons of aliens and UFOs and Bigfoot. And because of appearing on my show, he is actually getting a cartoon pilot that is going to be starting to film soon.
0: Wow.
1: Yeah.
0: Wow.
1: His name is Filthy.
0: Wow.
1: Yeah. So that's
0: so what,
1: pretty cool. You can see some of his cartoons there on our website.
0: Okay, so the artwork's cool in the store. What's in the store?
1: Lots of T-shirts, lots of mugs. You could even get a pair of underwear with my beautiful face on it.
0: There's a fantasy.
1: Absolutely. Everybody should have my face on their genitalia. Yes.
0: That's a Canadian fantasy.
1: Absolutely.
0: Dave Scott, spacedoutradio.com. That's his website. Get information on the updates, UAPs, UFOs, all the information about his show. He's got a store there. spacedoutradio.com/shop. Dave Scott, thank you for being on the other side of midnight. A great contributor to our show, a great friend of mine. Thank you very much. Tom in New Jersey, welcome to the other side of midnight at 800-848-9222. You and I are talking about the challenges of having our children home for summer vacation, things that we're not allowed to admit we don't like, such as street fairs, our secret dining passions that we do not allow our relatives to know about. In my case, orange Hostess cupcakes and gas station chicken. 800-848-9222. Tom in Jersey, welcome to the other side of midnight.
2: Okay. I remember you mentioned earlier something about beef.
0: Human beef jerky. Human meat jerky.
2: Yeah. But, you know, I have something that is a little bit more interesting.
0: What could be more interesting than that?
2: All right. I could tell you the real reason why Muslims don't eat pork.
0: Be careful.
2: If you would like to
0: listen
2: know.
0: To me. You better be real careful. I don't need any trouble with the Mayor Mondami or the clowns in L.A.
2: No. This is a fact.
0: A fact.
2: Yeah.
0: We don't deal in facts. This is radio. We don't. We have radio facts, but I don't know about actual facts, Tom.
2: All right. Well, I could tell you the difference between the pork in the United States and Mexico.
0: Okay.
2: If you would like to know.
0: All right, Tom. Go ahead.
2: All right. You know when you go to the grocery store and you see all the red meat. All nice. It looks nice and fresh. It looks really good.
0: Yeah.
2: All right, but it's really not good because it's shot with something to make it look that red.
0: Right.
2: But, that's not the point. And then after a while, it gets a little bad. I don't know if you noticed it. I don't know if this happens in your neighborhood, but where I live, if it goes a little bad, it'll go on sale, and the price will go down. But you see, the thing is, after a while, it'll get to a point where it's unconsumable for humans.
0: Yeah.
2: So what happens is the pig farmers, they have contracts with stores that have things that go bad, meat, because pigs have a reputation of eating almost anything.
0: Yeah.
2: And there are cases of them eating children. And also, you see the difference between the pork in the United States and Mexico is that in Mexico, they actually do feed their pigs with fresh vegetables and water. Right? And it's that's a fact.
0: Tom, these are amazing facts. I can't believe that you took the time to share them with us. And I thank you very much for the call at 800-848-9222. My God. What is that? What? Heidi? That's with a D, buddy. Heidi in the Bronx. Welcome to the other side of midnight with Walter Sterling. Hi.
3: Hi, Walter. I'm telling you now something I am not supposed to say. And I think there are other people who feel like that, but you're afraid to say it because this is something you're just not supposed to say. I don't like the Beatles. I can't stand the Beatles. I never did. And I think it's one of the most overrated band. I think, you know, they just, they had a chemistry together and, you know, maybe a new music style around the time that came out. But personally, I think even there might be unknown bands out there. They are
0: Heidi, this is very, very valuable call, because I am sure there are other people who don't like the Beatles, like you just said, Heidi, and don't have the courage to speak out. This is exactly the example that I wanted. This is perfect, because now that you've admitted you don't like the Beatles, which is totally fine, it's subjective, it's music, I respect it. The fact is that there are other things that people have been very held in, suppressed, that they don't like, that they're not allowed to say. But once you say, I don't like the Beatles, bets are off. Heidi, great call. Thank you very much. 800-848-9222. 800-848-922. There it is. An admission of something that you don't like that you can't say. Heidi admitted, that she doesn't like the Beatles. Have you ever heard anybody in your life say that? No, they're usually sequestered to a corner. They're not allowed to mix with society. They probably can't even hold a job because somebody heard the rumor that they didn't like the Beatles. And it's just rock and roll. These are subjective things. Something that you don't like, that you're terrified to admit. Now remember, this is anonymous. It's anonymous. We're dealing in radio facts. Anonymous. You get to express it here. It isn't $200 for an hour with a psychiatrist or $500. You get to share it here for free. What a great service. This is what the FCC had in mind. 800-848-9222. 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The show is called The Other Side of Midnight.
4: The Other Side of Midnight with Walter Sterling. 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
3: 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This is scary stuff. 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

0: Gee, I hope everybody enjoyed that song. That was a lot of fun. And if you want more of that, you can join me on Saturday from 6 to 10 o'clock. Now, there's one problem right now. Where's Walter? Walter, oh, there he is.
1: Oh,
0: here's
1: my
0: Walter.
1: Gosh. There's this Erdman guy. This Erdman guy testified at Dr. Rand Paul's closed Senate hearing, the whistleblower hearings about the COVID cover-up, the damage the vaccines did to us. These are amazing clips that we pulled off today from the hearing.
2: Following the CIA's COVID relook that culminated in 2023, the CIA retaliated against analysts supporting the lab leak hypothesis. CIA analysts were not bribed. The analysts that supported the 2023 lab leak conclusion took every administrative measure available to them to address their deep concerns regarding the analytic integrity of their finished intelligence. CIA managers retaliated against them for their refusal to agree with management's middle-of-the-night anonymous rewrite of the analysis, which changed the assessment to a non-call judgment.
1: We don't know what that means, but it sounds spooky.
2: Fauci's influence over the IC's COVID origin analysis and the witting and unwitting role some BSEG scientists and IC personnel played in the cover-up exposed why this issue is of deep concern. Failure to address the United States government's inability to differentiate between public health and biodefense and the oversight-resistant ecosystem of life science actors has been fertile ground for increasingly dangerous continental United States gain-of-function research, as well as similar research conducted in U.S. government-supported labs abroad.
1: U.S. government-supported labs abroad. The Wuhan lab was supported by the United States government. The instructions to create that vaccine, to create that bacteria, that virus, was supported by us and then denied and hidden. It was a hell of a whistleblower hearing today. Walter Sterling, The Other Side of Midnight on the Red Apple Audio Networks.
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6: I'm Brandon Eisen. Iran has now sent strikes to targeted sites in Bahrain, Kuwait, and Jordan. Officials in Jordan reporting they shot down five incoming Iranian missiles following retaliatory strikes from the U.S., blaming Tehran for a downed Apache helicopter. Authorities report the sites targeted by Iran, including a base, had been hosting U.S. forces. Americans are now debating whether race has played a role in a guilty verdict for black teen Carmelo Anthony in the 2025 fatal stabbing of white teen Austin Metcalf, who was 17 at the time of his death. Some now drawing contrast to the trial of Kyle Rittenhouse, a white teen acquitted in 2023 on several counts, including murder, also claiming self-defense. Anthony now convicted by an all-white jury after less than 3 hours of deliberation. News Nation's Rich Mishue has more.
7: The defense's position all along was, look, this was self-defense. This was an unprovoked kind of shove at our person. The prosecution's point all along was that this was murder, just straight-up murder. And so it was up to the jury to decide whether this was, in fact, beyond a reasonable doubt proven, that it was murder. And they handed down their verdict. Very short order, that it was indeed murder.
6: And sentencing, Carmelo Anthony received a 35-year sentence. The U.S. House of Representatives has passed the Safeguard American Voter Eligibility Act, or SAVE, which would require voters show proof of U.S. citizenship when registering to vote in national elections if it were to next pass the Senate. Republican Senate Majority Leader John Thune is skeptical.
8: But anybody who follows this process closely knows that we don't have the votes. Even if you confine it to just the two issues of photo ID and citizenship in order to register to vote, it takes 60 votes in the Senate.
6: If passed, the SAVE Act would effectively end online and mail-in voter registration. It's expected that the Department of Homeland Security will be on the lookout come midterms with a goal of detention and deportation of any non-citizen caught casting a ballot. The House has passed the $70 billion reconciliation bill funding ICE and Border Patrol. Speaker Mike Johnson says that this should not be a political debate.
9: House Republicans will always stand with America's law enforcement, and we

0: $70 billion blank check to ICE.
1: Two inmates who escaped from a prison in Henderson, North Carolina last week have now been captured, found at a home in Asheville. One is serving time for a shooting, the other for a drug raid. There had been a $20,000 reward placed on each of their capture. This is the Worldwide News Network.
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3: A new report from New Jersey health inspectors has found unsanitary conditions at Delaney Hall. The immigrant detention center has been the site of ongoing protest, featuring violent clashes between demonstrators and federal agents. The State Department of Health releasing a report Monday from its May 28th inspection. Commissioner Raynard Washington said that there are real concerns about how the kitchen is operated and said inspectors did not receive complete access to the facility. Inspectors had initially been denied access upon first arrival the day before a full inspection was conducted. They were allowed to see food service areas, finding 7 violations, but concluded that overall conditions were satisfactory. Officials with the Department of Homeland Security deny any issues with the detention center's food. Port Authority launching a big crackdown on illegal taxi scams, overcharging travelers for rides to and from the airport. Port Authority's Catherine Garcia says that the agency is launching a $100 million initiative called Operation Legal Ride, aiming to go after airport hustlers.
4: They are at their best annoying for travelers trying to get to their destinations who are accosted at baggage claim. At their worst, they are a real threat to public safety.
3: There will be stepped up Port Authority police presence, stiffer penalties, including 5 points on an offender's license, and new technology to alert police of a known persistent offender entering the airport. There were more than 3,700 summons for hustling at JFK alone since the start of last year. Fans did not respond well to the Knicks falling to the Spurs 115-111 in Game 3 of the NBA Finals Monday night. Nearly 24 people were arrested after chaos erupted at Bryant Park, where the city was hosting an official public watch party event. Cops say the park quickly hit its 5,000-person capacity, but more fans trickled onto the streets and blocked traffic. Fights broke out and fans climbed on top of scaffolding. 8 people were arrested and charged. 13 others received criminal court summons. I'm Brandon Eisen for 77 WABC News.
2: If you missed Katz and Cosby, here's what you missed.
5: Yes?
6: We have, I'm giving him new cards. Son of Governor Kerry.
5: I would, by the way, if I was related to Governor Kerry, I'd have that on my card too, because that's Michael a badge Carey, of honor.
6: Michael Kerry, give us your background.
7: Well, thank you, John. Thank you, Rita. Thank you, Judge.
6: And Judge Weinberg's in the studio too.
8: You want my card, Sean? I'll be happy to.
6: No.
7: It's great to be here. I'd like to, I'm a centrist at heart, and I descend from the great Governor Kerry, who, about whom there was a book, The Man Who Saved New York, which is about the fiscal crisis. But on the other side of the aisle, I worked for both Rudy Giuliani when I was head of economic development for the city of New York for 4 years, and also for the great mayor Michael Bloomberg for a year with City Hall. So both great mayors, both great people for the city.
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1: I'm Brandon Eisen. Senate hopeful Graham Plattner has now won the Democratic nomination in Maine against sitting Governor Janet Mills. Plattner will face GOP incumbent Senator Susan Collins in the November midterm.
2: Maine, I love you. I love this state. Now, the national pundits, the political establishment, they keep looking for that one story, that one headline, that one moment.
1: The embattled Plattner still facing allegations of abuse in past relationships. He's also been criticized for a tattoo resembling a Nazi symbol that he later had covered up. Democrats accusing Republicans of using super PACs to meddle in a series of Democratic primary contests this year. They claim hundreds of thousands of dollars has been spent to place weak or controversial candidates into the front running, such as the case, according to Dems, in Maine's highly competitive 2nd Congressional District, with a mysterious out-of-state group and inserting more than $500,000 into the race. President Trump's pick to be the next governor of South Carolina now heads to a runoff election. Lieutenant Governor Pamela Yvette will go against State Attorney General Alan Wilson June 23rd. Both have already committed to a debate ahead of the rematch. The Kennedy Center now removing President Trump's name from their official website and YouTube page, but other social media platforms for the venue still bear his name. The move follows a federal court ordering the center remove all references to the current commander-in-chief. Iran has now sent strikes to targeted sites in Bahrain, Kuwait, and Jordan. Officials in Jordan reporting they shot down 5 incoming Iranian missiles following retaliatory strikes from the U.S. after blaming Tehran for a downed Apache helicopter. Authorities report the sites targeted by Iran, including a base, had been hosting U.S. forces. The U.S. House voted along party lines to pass the Senate's reconciliation bill to fund ICE and Border Patrol. The bill is a roughly $70 billion package that will last through the end of President Trump's term. Speaker of the House Mike Johnson says the nation will be safer as a result, but chastised the Democrats for dragging their feet.
3: This is good news for everybody except Washington Democrats, okay? They gained absolutely nothing from their reckless crusade to return our country to open borders and unfettered mass migration.
1: Democratic leader Hakeem Jeffries disagrees with the bill and said that the Republicans were not acting on behalf of the American people. The bill now heads to the president, who is expected to sign. A Texas jury convicting 19-year-old Carmelo Anthony of first-degree murder in the 2025 death of 17-year-old Austin Metcalf. The judge sentenced Anthony to 35 years in prison. Supporters blame the verdict on the race of the jury. News Nation's Xavier Walton explains.
4: Immediately once that verdict was read, a woman fell to her knees. Overwhelmed with emotion, she began to cry. And one thing I've heard multiple times since that verdict was read is folks saying, that's what you get when you have an all-white jury.
1: A new Social Security trustees report projects the program's fund will become insolvent by the end of 2032. This is the Worldwide News Network.

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2: Yes, that's me. Good morning. It is Wednesday, June 10th. Your forecast from the 77 WABC Weather Center. Mostly cloudy day on the way. Could see a pop-up thunderstorm this afternoon. High 82. Tonight, an overnight cloudy, low 73. And then Thursday, we'll have sun in the morning. Scattered thunderstorms possible in the afternoon. Going to be hot and humid. The high on Thursday will be 94. If you're walking out the door with us right now, 65 and cloudy in Rye up in Westchester. 64 and cloudy in Monroe over in New Jersey. And it's 65 and cloudy right outside our Midtown studios.
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2: It was a long, violent night in Trenton. A carriage horse collapses, dies in Central Park. There's a desperate search for a missing Long Island man. The Nick Watch Party is back at MSG tonight. And a local cat lady is a little out of her mind. What cat lady is not out of her mind? 5:04. Let's begin in my hometown, the very unfortunately violent hometown of Trenton. Seven people were shot in Trenton last night. The bullets flew. This was in the area of Center and Furman Streets about 10:30 last night. We don't have a whole lot of details. I'll be the first to tell you we've been in touch trying to get some more from police, because anytime you have seven people shot in one night, that's a big deal. Officers arrived at the scene. They found seven victims, including, they said, a juvenile. They were all taken to Capital Health Regional Medical Center. That's the hospital in New Jersey's capital city to be treated. Now, we know that two of these victims are in critical condition. Five are in stable condition. There have been no arrests, and we don't have a word on a motive for the gunfire. And when police were talking early this morning, they said they were looking for any details to figure out exactly what took place and would take calls from anybody who had any information. In Brooklyn yesterday, a 17-year-old girl recovering after she was stabbed with a butcher's knife inside a Brooklyn high school. The student sliced repeatedly in the leg and the arm by another teenage female, thought it to be a fellow classmate. It happened at the El Puente Academy for Peace and Justice. That's in Williamsburg.
3: It's shocking because I've never heard anything like that ever happening here before.
4: Typical high school, you know, with happy, noisy kids coming and going.
2: Yeah, that's some parents in the neighborhood. School leaders believe the situation escalated following some sort of dispute between these two teenagers. The victim taken to local hospital. She is expected to recover.
4: That's terrible. I'm very sorry to hear it.
3: First time I've heard anything like that, you know.
2: Yeah. NYPD tells us they have retrieved the knife and the alleged attacker was in police custody as of late last night. The victim in Monday's deadly Bronx bus shooting. This is one where somebody opened fire on a moving bus in the Bronx on Monday. Well, he's been identified now because he was shot and killed. 41-year-old Jonathan Pettigrew. He's a father of seven, a restaurant worker, apparently an aspiring rapper. He was the one who was shot and killed aboard a bus Monday afternoon. His brother didn't have a lot to say, but he spoke out a little bit yesterday.
5: He's a good kid. He's not a street person.
2: Police say a fellow passenger on a BX36 bus Monday afternoon shot Pettigrew in the stomach after the gunman reportedly asked him to turn down the volume on his phone. The victim stumbled off the bus on East Tremont Avenue near White Plains Road, was fatally wounded.
6: I see all the police. Everybody comes. They take the gentleman. They put him in the back of the ambulance, and that was it. It was calm. Didn't look like I thought maybe he got hit, maybe a traffic accident, and no indication that it was a gunshot. They put him in. He looked like he was in pain, a little uncomfortable, but didn't look like he was going to pass.
2: Yeah, so Andrew Pettigrew says his brother, who was shot dead, never would have picked a fight, and he wants justice for his brother.
5: I just want justice and hope he paid for what he had done.
2: Yeah, police still looking for the gunman this morning. They only a lot of details they don't have, but they say the guy last seen with a pink backpack. In a moment, we will head up to Maine where it was primary night. We'll get the latest on that in just a moment. But first, 5:07, first check of traffic and transit on this early Wednesday morning. Good morning, Joe Nolan.
7: And good morning, Noam Layden. Good morning to all of you. And that from the Apple Bank Traffic Center. And again, as you start to head out this morning, we do have a little bit of a glitch.

0: The only ones are going to be, though, in New Jersey. And this is on the Garden State Parkway on the northbound side, right by 137, apparently there. 136, rather. Apparently there is an accident there. It's in the process of being cleared up and out of the way. Again, at least one lane going to be out the right lane. So as you head northbound on the parkway, you're going to run into a little bit of a problem there. Now, elsewhere, really not all that big of a deal. In fact, in the city, we're doing very well as you begin to travel inbound. LIE, northern, southern states, all three in very good shape this morning, right up to the Cross Island Parkway. We're looking very good as you come inbound at the Hudson River Crossing. Same thing up at the Tappan Zee Bridge. No issues at all up in Westchester. All the parkways are in good shape coming down to the Cross County. No problems as you head southbound on I-95. Mass Transit's even good. An alternate side, again, today is going to be in effect. 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I'm Joe Nolan with traffic on Talk Radio 77 WABC.
1: WABC News Time 509. Let's head up to Maine, where it was primary night last night. Graham Plattner will and has won the Democratic Senate primary up there. He thanked his supporters at a rally last night.
2: It is an honor, and I will not let you down.
1: Now, he defeated Maine Governor Janet Mills, third candidate David Costello. He will face Republican incumbent Senator Susan Collins in the November midterms.
2: It is deeply humbling to stand here as your Democratic nominee.
1: Yeah, it was a long election process for Graham Plattner, who's facing a slew of allegations about a tattoo resembling a Nazi symbol he later had covered up, and several women reporting volatile relationships in the past with him, one alleging physical abuse. Though, as you heard last night, Graham Plattner thanking his supporters in a rally last night. And while we're talking elections, six, well, now it's 7 days after California voters went to the polls, Republican Steve Hilton finally found out yesterday that he is the second candidate in the race for governor come November. The top two vote getters in the primary move on. He'll face off against Democrat Javier Becerra for governor in California come November. Hilton and Becerra defeated Democrat Tom Steyer to advance to the general election. Hilton and his supporters were talking yesterday about how frustrated they were about California's slow voting count process.
3: Nothing works in California because you've got people who don't know how to make things work. It's the same system that can't count votes, that can't build a train after 10 years and billions of dollars.
1: Now, Hilton says California's election process should not be making national headlines. He says it's embarrassing for California.
3: There are 9 million wrong entries on the voter rolls in California. 9 million. That's about the same number of people who are voting in this election. Completely, including dogs. Totally unacceptable. We got to get more resources to these count centers so they can get on with it and get us the result that we deserve. We're the fourth biggest economy in the world, he keeps telling us. Well, let's act like it.
1: The Democratic candidate for governor, Javier Becerra, held his first public event yesterday since election night, taking lots of questions on the slow vote count as well.
4: Someone show me the fraud that's going on. Someone tell me why we have to make it more difficult for Californians to vote, because that's what this initiative that is being peddled by Donald Trump would do.
1: He's talking about voter ID. There is a voter ID measure on California's ballot come November.
4: It's about having the infrastructure to be able to have more capacity to process votes. I suspect most of the county registrars would tell you, sure, give me more money so I can hire more people and have more equipment so I can process these votes faster.
1: So what is Becerra's speculation on why it takes so long for California to count its ballots?
4: I think it's a good thing that there are so many votes that it's taking a little while to count. I don't think it's a great thing that it takes such a long time, but the most important thing is that we count every vote.
1: Yeah, a week later seems a little nuts. WABC News Time 512. While we're out in California, about 2,000 food and beverage workers at SoFi Stadium will be working World Cup matches after all. They had said they were going to walk off just as the World Cup begins this weekend.
5: This morning, Unite Here Local 11 announced a tentative deal to avoid a strike 3 days before kickoff. Members of the Hospitality Workers Union overwhelmingly authorized a strike last Friday, but leaders never actually called for a strike. They demanded higher pay, better safety rules, and a ban on ICE agents at the stadium. Union reps speaking this morning say the tentative agreement was reached late Monday. The agreement is expected to be presented to workers for for ratification on Wednesday. Terms of the deal have not been released. I'm Daniel Martindale.
1: Yeah, and Team USA, they will play their games at SoFi, the first one against Paraguay, on either it's Friday or Saturday's game one for Team America. WABC News Time 5:13. Let's go overseas. Maybe you saw some of this. Anti-immigrant protesters in the city of Belfast in the United Kingdom. Last night, they were torching buildings and cars. This was after a Sudanese man was arrested for a knife attack that left one person with some pretty serious injuries. Hundreds of protesters, many of them masked, they gathered at several locations last night across the city. They set fire to buses, several cars, and to several immigrant homes. Yeah, a building near the city center was also set alight, with residents telling some news agencies that the protesters started a fire in trash bins. They were throwing gas bombs at some homes.
6: You see, this car was targeted. That home was attacked. This is an area that the police officer told me is housed with mainly migrant families in the area. We can see the pictures of its height of the violence last night. Families were fleeing the houses by the police officers and the fire brigades. They were put into cars. They were driven away to safety.
1: Yeah, Michelle O'Neill, who is the First Minister of Northern Ireland, slamming the protests and urging for calm this morning. 5:14. Iran's Islamic Revolutionary Guard says it attacked the U.S. 5th Fleet in Bahrain this morning and an air base in Jordan in response to U.S. strikes on southern Iran earlier, while Kuwait reported coming under fire from Iranian attacks as well today. Now, this all comes after the U.S. military central command said it carried out self-defense strikes against Iran yesterday in response to the downing of a U.S. helicopter by Iranian forces over the Strait of Hormuz. The Iranian foreign minister says the U.S. chose to test their determination, and he says that armed forces would leave no attack or threat unanswered. This is as President Trump yesterday said that they were working on a deal and that a peace deal was not far off. Meanwhile, the volley of fire between Lebanon and Hezbollah and Israel, that continues today. And correspondent Richard Engel reports that President Trump is becoming more vocal about his frustration with Israeli Prime Minister Bibi Netanyahu.
7: After saying he, not Netanyahu, call all the shots and set the terms for a possible deal with Iran, Trump told Axios, Bibi, you better be careful, or you'll be on your own very soon.
1: Yes, the New York Times says that President Trump told Netanyahu that the breakthrough involves a long-term nuclear deal with Iran, and he wants to get this ceasefire deal signed.
7: Iran says the Israeli offensive in Lebanon is preventing a peace deal with Washington. Yesterday, both Israel and Iran stopped firing, but still disagree over ceasefire terms. As President Trump is becoming increasingly vocal about his frustration with Israeli Prime Minister Netanyahu.
1: Yeah, meanwhile, still a mess in the Middle East this morning. In a moment, we will head down to D.C., where there were some wild moments in testimony about the Southern Poverty Law Center. You want to stick around for this story. But first, 5:16, let's head over to the 77 WABC Sports Desk. Good morning, Justin Allen.
8: Good morning to you, Noam Layden. Looking ahead to tonight, 8:30 p.m., back at MSG. Game 4 of the NBA Finals, Spurs and Knicks. Of course, the Knicks still up 2-1 heading in. Looking to go up 3-1, or I guess you could say, let the Spurs tie this series, take back home court advantage. We do not want to see that happen. Out on the diamond in Cleveland, Jazz Chisholm Jr. homered leading off the 8th inning, and the Yankees defeated the Guardians 3-2 to secure a series win and taking the first two of a 3-game set. Spencer Jones also went deep with his first major league home run for the Yankees, who have won 3 straight and are 10-4 since May 24th. Chisholm once again used one of Aaron Judge's bats to launch his 3rd homer in his last 6 games. The New York bullpen pitched 5 scoreless innings, and Camilo Duvall got the win after working the 7th. Fernando Cruz struck out 4 in an inning and 2/3. Hitless of work for his 3rd career save and first this season. And starter Gerrit Cole gave up 2 runs and 5 hits with 4 strikeouts in 5 innings. Up next for the Yankees, the lefty Carlos Rodon gets a start in this afternoon series finale against the Guardians. First pitch from Cleveland is scheduled for 1:10 p.m. In Queens, the Mets got shut out 7-0 by the Cardinals in the opener of a 3-game series against St. Louis. A.J. Ewing had 2 hits for the Mets, who were blanked for the 7th time, already 1 shy of their total from last season. Francisco Alvarez was 1-for-3 in his return from a right knee injury, and starter Freddie Peralta gave up 6 runs and struck out 5, 2 walks over 6 innings. Up next for the Mets, Austin Warren will get the start as an opener in the middle game of this 3-game set tonight. First pitch from Citi Field is scheduled for 7:10 p.m. Checking in on the Stanley Cup Final as well. Hurricanes prevailing over the Golden Knights last night in Las Vegas. A very pretty goal from Jordan Staal.
1: What's exactly a pretty goal?
8: A beauty, if you will. Oh, okay. That's the correct hockey terminology. Huh. Noam Alladen.
1: Wasn't familiar with
8: that. Well, he was completely horizontal.
1: Oh, yeah. You mean he was lying down when he shot?
8: No, he was in the air. He's airborne. Oh. God, jeez.
1: We said horizontal.
8: Why can you have a little bit of an imagination here? I know you don't watch hockey, but you can have an imagination. Horizontals flying through the air.
1: I gotcha.
8: You know, kind of slices his.
1: I might have just said he was flying through the air, not horizontal, because that made it sound like he was lying down.
8: Yeah, well, shades of his brother, his older brother, Eric Staal, the former captain of the Carolina Hurricanes. Runs in the family, I guess you could say. Yeah, so beauty from Staal last night. Hurricanes, they tied that series at 2 games apiece in Game 4. That is your Sports Noah, man. I'm Justin Alec on 77 WABC.
1: Thank you very much, Justin. Time for traffic, transit. Here's Jill Noah.
0: Well, again, good morning there, Noam. Good morning, everybody, from the Apple Bank traffic desk. Again, we're doing pretty well coming inbound on the Long Island.
1: You're not
0: Expressway.
1: Doing traffic horizontally, are you? No,
0: no, okay. I'm not. But sure. Yeah, he went top shelf in the House of Twine when he paid.
1: Oh, look at you. Wow. Say that again. He went what?
0: Top shelf in the House of Twine.
1: Wow, I'm going to have to remember that.
0: Hey. So as you begin to travel out on the northbound side of 95 New England Thruway, bumper-to-bumper traffic again, getting up into Mamaroneck again, that late-running road work. It's on the northbound side this morning, southbound moving very well, coming away from 287 all the way down and into the Bruckner Interchange. Now, either way, at the George Washington Bridge, you've got a little bit of delay right at the West Side Highway. There was, again, that overnight road work, which also, that is out of the way at this point. And then coming inbound on the Gowanus BQE, we're slow getting up to the Brooklyn Bridge. Way better than usual. Southbound today on the Van Wyck, getting down into Kennedy Airport. Still delays, but not as bad, anywhere near as bad as it was yesterday. And then over in New Jersey, 82, 82, 87, 78, all that doing very well. Same thing coming down the New York State Thruway to the Tappan Zee Bridge. So far, so good. Mass Transit running on or close. An alternate side again today is going to be in effect. 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I'm Joe Nolan with traffic on Talk Radio 77 WABC.
1: WABC News Time 520. Let's head down to D.C. Are you familiar with the Southern Poverty Law Center, an organization that's been around for a while? They claim that they fight against hate groups and that they stand up to hate groups across the country, but some of the allegations being made against them are just wild if they're true. Brian Fair was appearing before the House Judiciary Committee yesterday to answer questions over allegations that the civil rights group funneled millions in funds to extremist groups that they said that they were fighting. If this is true, this is crazy.
9: For 55 years, with the support of generous donors who appreciate our work, the SPLC has fought racial terror, white supremacy, and other forms of discrimination and hate.
1: So Brian Fair says these allegations are not true. The Justice Department indictment says the tax-exempt funds were actually used to purchase materials for KKK robes, facilitating cross burnings and funding travel for extremist rallies.
10: We now have the superseding indictment from the Justice Department. It wasn't $3 million that they were paying these field sources. It was actually $4 million the Southern Poverty Law Center paid to field sources. And they didn't just pay them to foment the hate they told their donors they were fighting. They actually dated them.
1: Now, some of the people who were part of this organization say those allegations just not true.
11: I have spent my entire life living the reality that America is not a collection of competing tribes. America is one people under God. That is why I am troubled by the conduct and messaging of organizations that claim to fight hatred while profiteering from division.
1: Congressman Chip Roy, he's from Tennessee, accused the group of targeting Christian activists for speaking out on LGBT issues while ignoring other religions that take the same stance.
12: You think there's a bunch of Islamic groups that are pro-LGBTQ? Is that the position of the SPLC? I just want to make sure the record is reflecting that. How many leftist anti-Jewish groups do you have listed on your website? How many extremist Islamic groups do you have of the 1,500 or so organizations you have on your hate map?
1: Yeah, crazy if all these allegations are true. Morris Dees, he was the founder of the organization. I interviewed him a number of times over the years. I think he, if I'm not mistaken, he was canceled during the whole Me Too movement back in right before COVID, right during COVID. 5:23, NASA announcing the crew for its Artemis 3 mission. The crew consists of Commander Randy Bresnik, pilot Luca Parmitano, and specialists Andre Douglas and Frank Rubo.
13: Randy, Luca, Frank, and Andre, I am excited to welcome you as the next crew in the Artemis journey to successfully return to the moon, this time to stay.
1: Four astronauts will launch from the Kennedy Space Center in Florida aboard the Orion spacecraft to test rendezvous and docking capabilities between Orion and commercial human landing systems needed to deliver astronauts to the moon's surface. You know, they eventually want to build some sort of colony there.
14: Since adding the Artemis 3 test flight before our first crewed moon landing, our team is focused on developing the mission to test about as much as we can how we operate with our commercial partners across systems, teams, software, and hardware in the entirely difficult environment of space.
1: Now, this comes right on the heels of the successful Artemis 2 mission, where four astronauts flew around the moon in the first crewed lunar mission in over 50 years. This next mission, it's set to for mid to late next year. 5:24, while we're talking about things in outer space, a group of bipartisan lawmakers, other advocates, advocating for full government disclosure on unidentified aerial phenomena, or UAPs, they all gathered on Capitol Hill yesterday, Republicans, Democrats alike, who want more information released. Here's Republican Congressman Eric Burleson of Missouri. He was among the speakers yesterday.
15: We are no longer asking hypothetical questions anymore. Congress is requesting specific records and videos. These agencies and contractors know that we know that they exist, and we're going to get them released.
1: Now, the White House has released a lot in the last couple weeks and months, but apparently these lawmakers say not enough.
15: We continue to receive credible claims of recovered craft and reverse engineering programs that may have operated for decades outside of any oversight. Those claims point to specific facilities, contractors, records, and people.
1: Now, did you look at any of the stuff that they released already? I mean, I didn't think there's anything so crazy in there, but these lawmakers suggest there's more out there that might freak us out if we had a chance to see it. 5:25, out to Arizona, Pima County, Arizona Sheriff Chris Nanos says he's beginning to crack down on the bad behavior by YouTubers and sleuths who keep turning up in Nancy Guthrie's neighborhood. She's Savannah Guthrie's mom, who's been missing since February. And everybody thinks they can solve this case, and nobody's been able to. So you have these amateur sleuths, these would-be detectives, these YouTubers who are hanging out in the neighborhood, sometimes harassing neighbors for information.
16: The complaints got to be pretty egregious in that the behavior of those individuals was becoming pretty scary, pretty frightful.
1: Now, he didn't detail exactly what these YouTubers are doing, but you can sort of guess on your own. Several YouTubers have been arrested. Nano says the new policy that they laid out, it's aimed at those who continue to ignore requests and warnings, and comes after they've gotten just 911 complaints from neighbors of Nancy have tripled since she went missing.
16: If we happen to look at you and say, no, you've received a ticket, you've been cited for the same behavior that didn't do you any good, you've upped the ante for me. So we're going to now take you to jail.
1: Yeah, leave those poor neighbors alone.
16: If somebody's just out there from one of our local media outlets or even a YouTuber and they've not been cited, then fine. We'll give you a citation and expect you to be reasonable with us and not come back.
1: Yeah, he says he's not messing around. He said he'll jail some of these people. She, of course, Nancy Guthrie, unfortunately, has not been found. She's been missing since it looks like it was kidnapped from her home back on February 1st. In a moment, we'll give you the latest on OpenAI. They're about to take their stock public. It could be a huge day on Wall Street. We'll get to that in just a moment. But first, 527, traffic, transit on the 7s. Here's Jill Nolan.
0: All right, Noam, from the Apple Bank traffic desk. The worst of it is definitely on the New England Thruway as you begin to travel northbound, getting through the Neuchâtel Toll. Overnight road work, only one lane is going to be open as you get through there. So again, you are going to have that delay as you head out onto the northbound side of the New England Thruway. And that has been pretty much every day. Construction either north or southbound this morning, though, it is definitely on the northbound side. Now, if you're heading out onto the inbound side of Long Island Expressway, still in pretty good shape. Really not anything for you to worry about at all. In fact, we're moving very well, except right at the Cross Island, a little heavy. And then one more time as you start to get through the area of the Queens Boulevard. Now, inbound Gowanus BQE, usual stuff coming away from the Prospect up to the Brooklyn Bridge. Better than it's been the last couple of days on the southbound side of the Van Wyck coming down into Kennedy Airport. You do have some delays as you come off of the Cross Island getting onto the side of the state. And then also on the outbound side of the expressway, looks like that overnight road work is not out of the way right around the area of the Clearview, because you have delays coming southbound on the Clearview and then inbound as well as you travel on the Long Island Expressway. So mass transit running pretty much on or close. Subway delays on the F and the M and alternate side of the street. Parking rules are in effect. 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I'm Joe Nolan with traffic on Talk Radio 77 WABC.
1: WABC News Time 528. OpenAI has filed to take its stock public.
17: In a post online, OpenAI said it recently submitted what is known as a confidential S-1, the formal filing required for an IPO or initial public offering. The company went on to say, "We have not decided on timing yet. It may be a while because there are things we want to do that are likely easier as a private company."
1: That's correspondent Mitch McCann. He says OpenAI making the announcement now because they thought it would just leak, the news would leak. It comes weeks after the company's rival Anthropic made the same move.
17: OpenAI is behind ChatGPT, the revolutionary AI chatbot now used by millions of people. In March, the company was valued at $852 billion after reportedly raising $122 billion in funding to grow its business.
1: And while we're talking tech, Apple's Worldwide Developers Conference, it continued yesterday, Cupertino, California. Developer Adrian Eves, one of the many people, said he was glad he got to see Tim Cook deliver his final keynote address as CEO.
18: I did get very emotional when he got up there and spoke, and I could tell he was getting mildly emotional as well.
1: Yeah, in his speech on day one of the annual event, Cook called his 15 years at the helm a constant reminder that the imagination has no limits. Among the highlights of the day so far was the unveiling of Siri AI. Boy, they needed that badly because Siri just sucked, which uses Apple intelligence. Other announcements included Apple's next Mac OS and called Golden Gate. It's called Golden Gate, as well as changes to liquid glass to phones. WABC News Time 5:30. Continue to hear about this invasive flesh-eating insect that's been spotted a couple times now in Texas. And cattle ranchers really worried about what this might do to their herds. Experts say the New World screwworm fly is distracting ranchers who have been trying to build their herd size. They've had an issue with drought, and that has thinned the herd. And, of course, that raises the cost of beef for you and I.
19: It's going to take a lot of time and labor and management. You're going to buy more medicine.
1: Texas A&M's David Anderson says that's expensive, the medicine. And in turn, the price of beef, which has gone up roughly 75% this decade, could continue to go
19: up. Right there is the recipe for producing fewer cattle and less beef.
1: And Brooke Rollins, she's the agriculture secretary. She says that tens of millions of dollars has been spent now on a sterile fly facility, which is a key to stopping the invasion of the new screwworm fly.
20: Sterile flies mate with the New World screwworm flies and prevent them from reproducing.
1: The new screwworm fly, that's a great name, by the way.
20: It has been put at literally the very top priority for the Department of War.
1: Yeah, so the screwworm flies lay eggs in open wounds and left untreated in livestock can cause death within days. WABC News Time 5:32. The U.S. Postal Service is highlighting safety this June as part of Dog Bite Awareness Month. Now, do we need a whole month dedicated to dog bites? Well, let's find out.
21: Post office officials are urging dog owners to keep pets secured and away from the mailbox when it's time for the mail to arrive. Over 5,000 dog bites involving mail carriers were reported across the country last year. I'm Tammy Trujillo.
1: Yeah, I didn't think I'd learn anything from that. Tuesday was another very volatile day on Wall Street. WABC's John Terrett has a look back and a look ahead on the day on the markets.
2: Good morning. Tuesday saw wild swings on the Dow Jones Industrials, moving between gains and losses repeatedly, particularly towards the end of the trading session. There were two reasons for this. First of all, Middle East worries resurfaced after President Trump said during the course of Tuesday that the US must retaliate against Iran for shooting down an American helicopter. And then, as we now know, the US did begin striking Iran once again in retaliation for the downing of that helicopter. The other reason was technology took a big hit yesterday, with chipmakers taking it on the chin. Names like Nvidia, Intel, Arm Holdings and Marvell all sharply lower. So the markets look like this. The Dow finished in the green. NASDAQ and the S&P were down in the red, but there were still about 300 companies on the S&P 500 that were actually up yesterday, so it wasn't as bad as the headline looked. Gold gave up its gains for the year. That's to do with interest rates. Now, there is now an impressive pipeline of AI-related IPOs, initial public offerings, coming up between now and the fall. OpenAI filed yesterday for an IPO, just as its great rival Anthropic did last week. And, of course, as SpaceX is going to experience in the big story of the week coming up on Friday, SpaceX is now well oversubscribed. The orders will close today, and the pricing is expected after the close of business tomorrow. Elsewhere, Vail Resorts, a company not often mentioned by me, it's a Colorado-based mountain vacation company. They lowered their forecast after a brutal winter, kept skiers away, can you believe it, and reduced, therefore, their revenue. So Vail Resorts closed down 4%. United Natural Foods is another company not often mentioned by me, but it is the chief supplier to Amazon-owned Whole Foods. So when you go into Whole Foods and you buy all that fresh and healthy stuff, a lot of it has been delivered to them by United Natural Foods. Anyway, we saw when they published their earnings yesterday that they did swing to profit. Unfortunately, they also missed their sales guidance, and the stock was down 10% yesterday. On the other side of the coin, we had a stock that was up 10%, and that was the coffee and snack people Smuckers, who say they expect sales to fall in the year ahead, but that'll be offset by price hikes lifting profits. And so too today, Wednesday, well, apart from the fact that orders will close today for the upcoming SpaceX IPO, we also get a look at inflation. It's CPI, the Consumer Price Index, that'll be published at exactly 8:30 this morning in just under 3 hours' time from now. John Terrett, 77 WABC News.
1: And at the closing bell, the Dow rose 86 points. S&P 500 lost 19. The NASDAQ fell 250 points. We are just getting started on this early Wednesday morning. A whole lot more to get to as we work our way up. 6 o'clock hour, Sid and Friends in the morning. A carriage horse collapse died in Central Park last night. There's a desperate search for a missing Long Island man. And the Nick Watch Party is back at MSG tonight. We'll get to those stories and more right after this.
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3: 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WLIR, Long Island Traffic and Transit.
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1: The LIE through Suffolk County looking pretty good this morning. Seeing some brake lights, but nothing terrible. Sunrise Highway okay. No big problems on the Southern State, Northern State parkways. And the Montauk Highway is moving really nicely. On the LIRR, there are some delays on the Long Beach branch. In the WLIR traffic desk, I'm Noam Layden.
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1: Yes, that's me. Good morning. It is Wednesday, June 10th. Your forecast from the 77 WABC Weather Center. Mostly cloudy day on the way. Could see a pop-up shower this afternoon. High 82. Tonight and overnight cloudy, low 73, and then Thursday we'll have sun in the morning, scattered thunderstorms possible in the afternoon. It's going to be hot and humid, the high 94. If you're walking out the door with us right now, so happy you are, 65 cloudy in Rye up in Westchester, 64 and cloudy in Monroe over in New Jersey, and it's 65 and cloudy right outside our Midtown studios. Time for traffic. Transit, here's Joe Nolan.
0: All right, Noam, from the Apple Bank traffic desk. Again, if you're traveling in New Jersey, really not much for you to worry about. Everything seems to be good on the Turnpike, the Parkway on 78, 82, 80, all of that moving along very nicely this morning. Same thing pretty much coming in from Long Island. There are going to be some delays on the Long Island Expressway as you come out of Lake Success almost all the way to the Clearview, and then as you come inbound a little further west right around the area of Queens Boulevard. Then outbound on the LIE, a little bit of slow traffic around the Clearview. They're picking up, or they have picked up, the construction. I was watching them do it. So again, on the outbound side, that should be pretty much out of the way if it isn't completely. On the southern state, some delays back around Route 106, and then one more time as you come into Hempstead Lake. Also, as you come inbound on the Gowanus BQE, you're real heavy now from Hamilton Avenue all the way on up to the Brooklyn Bridge. Inbound at George, only minor delays. Same thing at the Lincoln and Holland tunnels up in Westchester County, though. What a mess on the northbound side of the New England Thruway. Bumper-to-bumper traffic coming out of the city all the way up through New Rochelle and into Larchmont. And again, this is because only one lane is open up there with road work. Everybody's bailing out and getting on the hutch, and that is all jammed up as well. So you've got delays at that point in mass transit. So far, so good. Everybody rolling pretty much on or close to schedule. Just some minor delays on the F and the M trains. 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I'm Joe Nolan with traffic on Talk Radio 77, WABC.
1: WABC News Time 540, story we've been covering since early this morning. Getting a few more details. A mass shooting in Trenton, New Jersey overnight. Seven people were shot. The shooting happened in the area of Center and Furman Streets. Police say when officers arrived at the scene, they found seven victims, including a juvenile. Now, all were taken to a local hospital to be treated. Two of those victims are in critical condition. The rest of them are in stable condition at this hour. There have been no arrests, and so far police have not detailed a motive for the gunfire. Let's bring it back here into the city. Last night, a 16-year-old carriage horse died inside Central Park. Police say the deceased horse was reported in the vicinity of Central Park West, 72nd Street. This was about 7:30 last night. The carriage had two passengers on it at the time of the incident. Nuritan Kerbeck, he owns the horse and the buggy, and as you might imagine, devastated by what took place.
4: The horse fell down in a minute.
5: What did you do when that horse fell down?
4: I just come out. I tried to take it out and make him horse-free to get up, and he died in 2 seconds.
1: Yeah, New Yorkers walking by say it was a sad scene to see such a large animal lying on the ground lifeless.
6: When is enough going to be enough? When is enough going to be enough?
7: I was going on a run and I saw a horse on the floor struggling to breathe. And then the poor horse stopped breathing.
1: Yeah, so this, of course, will add to the contentious divide between animal rights groups and those who support the horse-drawn carriages, which are incredibly popular in Central Park. Animal rights activists, some of them ran to the scene last night to make their point that the horses, they say, are not treated well.
8: I just was walking my dog and see a dead horse on the path, on my walk home. And again, this is the second incident that I've seen in 10 months.
1: TWU Local 100, they're the union that represents the horse and buggy drivers. They say these horses, in this case, the horse's name was Deniz, are beloved by their caretakers. They said that Deniz was last seen by the NYPD Mounted Unit veterinarian back in March and was found to be fit. Here's the head of that union.
9: For these people to come and just accuse him of mistreating his animal that helps him feed his children is revolting.
1: Animal rights groups have been trying to ban those carriage rides for years. Even before this latest casualty last night, they were planning a rally at City Hall for today, actually. Meanwhile, the rides remain popular for tourists. Deniz will be taken for a full necropsy by a pathology department at Cornell University to determine the cause of the horse's death. While we're talking animals, we'll head out to Long Island, where a mother from Long Island facing some really serious charges today after police say they found dozens of cats inside her home that she shares with her two daughters. Now, police are telling us that it was one of the daughters who turned her in because the house was so disgusting she felt like she was in danger there.
10: I know her daughter called, which is pretty brave.
1: Yeah.
10: And I just, you know, it's just a shame.
1: That's a neighbor, 54-year-old Olena Harbatko, was in court in Glen Cove yesterday, seemed to be unaware of how much trouble she was in. She didn't respond to reporters' questions about the cats, but police and animal rescue crews, they described what was just an awful situation inside their home on St. Andrew's Lane.
11: We were let in the house yesterday by the daughter, and we were able to see firsthand what they were dealing with.
24: There are multiple levels, multiple floors full of live cat waste, litter boxes overflowing. It's amazing how somebody was allowed to live in these conditions.
1: Now, if you're a crazy cat lady, that's fine. But to have your kids inside, that's another story. So for the past 2 days, workers in hazmat attire, that's how bad it was, have been removing everything they can from what is a now disgusting house. Some of the cats appear to have eye infections. SPCA says they all have respiratory disease and will need to be on medication. What about those kids? We haven't heard a whole lot about them, what kind of shape the kids are in.
25: We found a website of her selling cats online that we emailed to the police at the time.
11: We've been here in the past before, and at one point it seemed like she was cleaning up the house, and we thought it was a situation which was rectified.
1: Yeah, apparently not. Her Botko's home has now been condemned, though her family told the judge they don't know where they're going to live now that she doesn't have a home to go to, but they say that's their problem. In a moment, we will head over to Madison Square Garden, where even after all the violence, the watch party is back at MSG tonight. We'll get to that story and more in just a moment. But first, 5:45, let's head over to the 77 WABC Sports Desk. No doubt, Justin Ellick, Knicks is your top story, right?
26: Yeah, I'm not going to be at that damn watch party, though. You can bet your behind.
1: Oh, all right. Yeah. I don't know if I can do that bet my behind, but what watch party will you be at?
26: It's called My Couch. And it's called My Television, and okay. It's called Me, Myself, and I.
1: Yeah, that's the best way to watch a game. I can hear everything.
26: Yeah.
1: I can hear the play-by-play.
26: Exactly. You make it as loud as you want.
1: You can have as many beers or whatever as you want.
26: Of course. Well, listen, we all got work tomorrow. It's an 8:30 game. No, I don't know how many beers I could have for the duration of this game. But, I'm going to be sitting at home alone watching this game, crossing my fingers, hoping the Knicks can go up 3-1. 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And we are looking ahead to that 8:30 p.m. tip-off tonight at MSG. Spurs and Knicks, NBA Finals Game 4. Of course, our Knicks up 2-1, looking to take a 3-1 series lead. Or the Spurs, if they do prevail. We'll tie the series, take back home court advantage before the series goes back to San Antonio. Don't want to see that happen. Now, out in Cleveland of the Diamond, Jazz Chisholm Jr. homered, leading off the eighth, and the Yankees defeated the Guardians 3-2 to secure a series win and taking the first two of a three-game set. Spencer Jones also went deep in his first major for his first major league home run for the Yankees, who have won three straight and are 10-4 since May 24th. Chisholm once again used one of Aaron Judge's bats to launch his third homer in his last six games. New York bullpen pitched five scoreless innings. Camilo Duvall got the win after working the seventh. Fernando Cruz struck out four in an inning and two-thirds hitless innings for his third career save first this season. And starter Gerrit Cole gave up two runs in five hits with four strikeouts in five innings. Up next for the Yankees, the lefty Carlos Rodon gets a start in this afternoon series finale against Cleveland. First pitch against the Guardians scheduled for 1:10 p.m. In Queens, Mets got shut out 7-0 by the Cardinals in the opener of a three-game series against St. Louis. A.J. Ewing had two hits for the Mets, who were blanked for the seventh time, already one shy of their total from last season. Francisco Alvarez is 1-for-3 in his return from a right knee injury, and starter Freddie Peralta gave up six runs and struck out five with two walks over six innings. Up next for the Mets, Austin Warren will get the start as an opener in the middle game of this three-game set tonight. First pitch from Citi Field was scheduled for 7:10 p.m. And your Stanley Cup final picked up last night out in Las Vegas. It was the Hurricanes, courtesy of Jordan Staal, prevailing over the Golden Knights 5-3 in Game 4. They're knotting up that series at two games apiece. That is your sports, sponsored by Pete Morgan and Peerless Boilers. 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I'm Justin Ellick on 77 WABC.
1: Thank you very much, Justin. Time for traffic, transit. Here's Joe Nolan.
0: Well, from the Apple Bank traffic desk, if you're heading out there this morning, we got a couple of problems on I-95, and this is one in the Bronx, one up in Westchester. If you're traveling eastbound on the Cross Bronx Expressway at White Plains Road, there is an accident there in the right lane, so you want to get way on over to the left, and then further on up on the New England Thruway section of it, you're extra heavy getting up bumper to bumper, getting up to New Rochelle. Excuse me, that overnight road work is still there. Only one lane going to be open. Now, if you're on the LIE on the outbound side right by the Clearview, we had some road work. Also, the Clearview was a little slow getting down to the LIE. That's been picked up, so that should start to ease out. Coming inbound on the expressway, a lot of slow traffic as you begin to travel through the area of the Cross Island Parkway, then again around the Grand Central. Inbound Gowanus BQE Prospect to the Brooklyn Bridge, a lot of slow traffic. Now, we do have subway issues. Now, the downtown two trains are on the five tracks from 149 to Nevins, and there are delays on the downtown threes, also on the 4 and 5 trains, that because of police activity. Northbound 1 and 2, again, express only, or they're on the express tracks, rather, from Chambers to 34th Street, with a rail replacement at 14th. So if you're heading out on the numbered subways in Manhattan, you've got problems in mass transit. Everybody else, though, running on or close, an alternate side is in effect. 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I'm Joe Nolan with traffic on Talk Radio 77 WABC.
1: WABC News Time 549. Let's go out to Long Island, where a 78-year-old center reach man who has Parkinson's has been missing for nearly a week now. Tina M. says her father, Mo, goes for a walk every morning, every day, and he went for one last week and unfortunately never came home.
12: I just hope he comes back. I always think, oh, I'll look out the window when I'm working in my room, and I'm like, oh, maybe he'll just walk in, like, oh, hey, I've been just around, and he'll just, like, laugh it off.
1: Yeah, still no sign of Mo. His wife normally takes the walk with him, but decided not to on that day, and she's beside herself.
12: She just felt a lot of guilt because she walks with him sometimes. And that's like the day that she didn't, and he's not, like, he didn't return.
1: Now, Mo had not been diagnosed with dementia, which happens a lot of times where these older individuals walk off. But she said she had noticed memory lapses here and there, and she's hoping somehow he's somewhere. Maybe someone's taken him in.
12: I'm trying to prepare for the worst, but not to at the same time. Like, I keep trying to think there must be a lot of good people out there. Maybe they just take him to like a hospital next town, and or some kind of shelter or some kind of facility.
1: His daughter says as of today, he unfortunately is still missing. New York Knicks, you know, the 13-game postseason winning streak, it was snapped on Monday night by the Spurs. So tonight's game four, the Knicks still lead the best of seven NBA finals, 2-1. Fans still feeling confident that the Knicks will win the championship.
13: I think we're going to take it, though. I think we're going to win eventually.
14: I am very optimistic.
13: Nixon 5, we will still win this.
14: It's just about cleaning up the mistakes. Like, this team is very resilient.
1: Yeah, and you had the fans still talking about Game 3. They said the refs did not treat the Knicks well.
15: I just hope that the refs could call things a little more even now. You know, second half, if you look at the foul shot disparity, it was uneven.
16: And in the second half, they get 24 free throw attempts to our 8. And maybe we were fouling. But they fouled too.
1: Yeah, that was Knicks head coach Mike Brown, who hopes the refs, he ripped the refs after the game Monday. He hopes they're better tonight. And there will be a Madison Square watch party. So you have the fans that will go into the Garden that are fortunate enough to pay thousands of dollars to get in. And then you'll be back with one of those MSG fan parties outside. This is after there was some violence at a party Monday night in Bryant Park. The area outside MSG will see similar security measures to those in place for Game 3, with the NYPD saying 1,000 ticketed attendees will be allowed at this watch party next to MSG. And they say everyone will be screened.
17: They're taking the fun out of it. Yeah, they're taking the fun out of it.
18: God, it's such a long process to just go watch the game outside, but I guess it's extra security measures keeping everyone safe.
1: Yeah, so it'd probably be easier to stay home. But in response, this was interesting, Madison Square Garden called Mayor Mamdani and Police Commissioner Jessica Tisch the biggest party poopers ever. They say, we know these restrictions were never about the president, because remember, they moved the party on Monday night to Bryant Park. They say it was a convenient excuse to restrict how and when Knicks fans celebrate. Knicks owner James Dolan, a friend, a longtime supporter of President Trump, he invited him to the game on Monday night. But he says, yeah, maybe there were some rough crowds, but they should let this party go on. So it will go on, but they will know who all the 1,000 people are that are walking into this party before they get there tonight, because you have to register ahead of time. WABC News Time 5:53, we're talking sports. New Jersey now going to give away 750 free tickets to the FIFA World Cup, much like Mayor Mamdani did, gave away 1,000 tickets, though they charged them $50 in a lottery. This one will also be not as much of a lottery like it was here in the city. They kind of know who most of these tickets are going to go to in the end.
19: Today, we're giving fans another opportunity to get to the game. So whether you're in the stadium or watching with family and friends in one of our exciting fan zones, or catching a game you missed in a bar staying open late, this is a great event.
1: That's Governor Mikey Sherrill making the announcement yesterday that these tickets will be given away now. Military personnel will get most of them. First responders will get a lot of them. Kids from poor neighborhoods will get some. So it's not a lottery so much like New York City's was.
19: And we still have 70 tickets up for grabs to be awarded through the World Cup Rewards Program. If you stop by some of our fan zones, you too can win a seat at one of these games.
1: Yeah, so you can find those fan zones online. If you stop there, then you can enter the lottery, but it's only 70 tickets. You'll get a chance at a free ticket. The only ticket that you won't get is the one to the World Cup final, which is also being played at MetLife Stadium. That they're not giving away. And there is an increasing number of warnings about scams targeting the tourists and people just desperate for World Cup tickets. The FBI yesterday issuing an alert warning that several domains online are spoofing the legitimate FIFA website. And sometimes it's just hard to tell. Is this legit or not? The fake sites often have one letter different than the legitimate site. And the punctuation sometimes is wrong. The English is off. So, you know, you got to read really closely. But people are getting scammed already by this.
27: They're creating a sense of anxiety. Either they're telling you that it is time-based, act now, or you'll miss out on your chance to get the tickets.
1: Yeah, they were showing off some of these sites last night. So, you know, sometimes you go on Ticketmaster and they say you have like 12 minutes, 15 minutes to make the purchase. They do the same thing here, hoping that you'll grab the ticket. And of course, a lot of times the price is better than you think that price would be.
27: They're creating images, videos, legitimate looking organizations, whether it's their logo or their name or their address. They're doing all of that with the help of AI.
1: And as my good friend Janice Lieberman used to say on her CNBC show, Steals and Deals, if the deal is too good to be true, it probably is.
27: It's definitely a telltale sign if someone's asking you for cryptocurrency, gift cards, wire transfers as the form of payment.
1: And if the ticket is a lot less than a normal ticket is, if you go into one of the other secondary markets, you know it's probably not true. All right, coming up on 557, traffic, transit on the 7s. Here's Joel Nolan.
0: Still true. A couple of days ago, I heard that the New Jersey Transit has sold many less tickets than they thought they were going to their shuttle service to get out to the, I mean, like 10%.
1: You mean only 10%?
0: Yeah, that's what, I don't know how true that is, but that's what I heard the other day, that they're really, it isn't anywhere near. In fact, the chairman of New Jersey Transit, I even heard him the other day say that they might just bag this whole plan. If there aren't enough people, they might go into another plan. So,
1: oh, that's interesting. I also saw that Airbnb, which, you know, people thought they were going to make, you know, serious cash, that a lot of those Airbnbs are, you know, haven't been rented yet.
0: Yeah, well, we'll see.
1: Yeah.
0: We'll see. What if they held the World Cup and nobody came?
1: I wouldn't be totally shocked.
0: Yeah, but no.
1: The world fans will fill up the stadium.
0: Yeah, it's gonna be packed. Anyway. All right, here we go. New England Thruway northbound through New Rochelle overnight. Again, only one lane going to be open. That's northbound on the New England Thruway. Also eastbound on the Cross Bronx at White Plains Road. Again, an accident. That's in the right lane. So you've got problems once you get across the George Washington Bridge and into New York and then starting to head up into Westchester County. A couple of problems. Again, one in the Bronx right at White Plains Road and then the overnight road work at New Rochelle. So you're gonna have to build some time in for that trip. Long Island Expressway, much better than what we had even just a little while ago, moving along very nicely as you have westbound, just a little slow at Lake Success and then again at Queens Boulevard. Now, we do have some subway issues on the old 7th Avenue IRT. The Uptown 1 and 2 trains are on the express tracks from Chamber Street to 34th Street. That's because of a rail replacement project at 14th Street. That's also impacting the number 3 trains. They are going to have delays. Mass Transit, everybody else running right on or close to schedule, an alternate side is in effect. 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I'm Joe Nolan with traffic on Talk Radio 77 WABC.
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26: Thank you, Noam Layden. It is indeed hump day. Get over the hump today and we'll help you with that. In the way of guests, Sid and Friends in the Morning. Talk to John Solomon, our good buddy from Just the News here in the 7 a.m. hour, right before the great senator down in Florida, Rick Scott, makes his return to the program this morning, wrapping out that 7 o'clock hour. Talk to Joey B. Joe Beningo in the 8 a.m. hour. He'll preview this big game for tonight at MSG between our Knicks and the Spurs. Peter King, he joins us every Wednesday morning, wrapping out that 8 a.m. hour, the great former congressman. And in the 9 a.m. hour, it is the artist and the activist and the loud, boisterous voice of Scott Lobato. He's coming up in the 9 a.m. hour as well. It's all coming up on a hump day. Sid and Friends in the Morning on a Wednesday. Noam Layden coming at you in just a few short moments.
1: I can't wait. We are out of here on this Wednesday morning. We'll do it all over again tomorrow morning, 5 a.m., but don't go anywhere now. Nope. Sid and Friends in the Morning. We are up next.

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16: I'm Michael Wallace. Military veteran Graham Plattner won Maine's Democratic Senate primary, setting up a November matchup with Republican incumbent Susan Collins.
17: Maine, I love you. I love this state. Now, the national pundits, the political establishment, they keep looking for that one story. That one headline, that one moment.
16: In Nevada, Democrats chose State Attorney General Aaron Ford to go up against Governor Joe Lombardo in November. Republican voters in South Carolina back President Trump's candidates for governor and Senate. California's runoff for governor is now set. Republican Steve Hilton clinched the second spot in the primary, edging out Democratic billionaire Tom Steyer. Hilton will face Democrat Javier Becerra in November's general election. The winner will replace Governor Gavin Newsom, who is term limited. The Pentagon says it has wrapped up its self-defense strikes on Iran in retaliation for the downing of an Army Apache helicopter over the Strait of Hormuz. The U.S. struck Iranian air defenses and radar sites near the strait. Iran targeted U.S. bases in Bahrain and Jordan. Bahrain and Jordan intercepted the drones and missiles. Violent protests broke out in Belfast today after a Sudanese man tried to behead another man in a city street.
18: Homes burned as gangs of youth roamed from house to house, attacking people inside. Northern Ireland's First Minister, the Prime Minister of Northern Ireland, says masked men were burning families out of their homes based on the colour of their skin. The BBC says the gangs were chanting "foreigners out." The fire service reports being called to 62 incidents in Belfast and across.
16: Violent protests broke out in Belfast today after a Sudanese man tried to behead another man in a city street.
18: Homes burned as gangs of youth roamed from house to house, attacking people inside. Northern Ireland's First Minister, the Prime Minister of Northern Ireland, says masked men were burning families out of their homes based on the colour of their skin. The BBC says the gangs were chanting "foreigners out."

0: Network. I'm John Terrett.
1: In a party line vote, the House passed the $70 billion reconciliation bill to fund ICE and Customs and Border Patrol. Speaker Mike Johnson says it shouldn't be a political debate.
2: House Republicans will always stand with America's law enforcement, and we will always work to ensure that these brave men and women have the resources they need to carry out their responsibilities, to protect America's families and communities, and to prevent tragedies.
1: House Minority Leader Hakeem Jeffries.
3: Republicans want to cut health care and cut nutritional assistance, send us to a reckless and costly war of choice, impose tariffs, and then use taxpayer dollars to give a $70 billion blank check to ICE.
1: The bill will fund President Trump's immigration crackdown through the end of his term. Microsoft co-founder Bill Gates will testify before the House Oversight Committee behind closed doors today about his relationship with Jeffrey Epstein. Gates has claimed he never saw or took part in any of Epstein's illegal activities. This is the Worldwide News Network.
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6: I'm sorry, Sid. Hi.
7: Oh, God, don't be sorry. You kidding me?
6: No, I'm wrapped up in these meetings on peace. And I said, it's between peace and Sid Rosenberg. And I said, let's take Rosenberg, okay? So.
8: Reporter czar Tom Homan increases his attacks on Governor Hochul, threatening yet again to surge more ICE agents into New York.
9: And with the World Cup just days away, there's new concern now that Homan's tactics could scare off visitors. Political reporter Marcia Kramer explains.
10: Ever since Kathy Hochul signed anti-ICE legislation 10 days ago, she's been caught in Tom Homan's crosshairs.
11: We're going to surge resources in New York. We have to. We have to.
10: Border czar Tom Homan upping the ante again just days before the first World Cup match here on Saturday. Homan has been especially upset about two provisions of the new laws here, one that bans ICE agents from wearing masks, and another that prevents the NYPD and local law enforcement agencies from signing cooperation agreements with ICE, PACs known as 287G agreements.
11: Governor Hochul signed legislation that ended our 287G agreements, where one agent can arrest one bad guy turned over by a jail. Now we got to send a whole team to look for that guy. So she took the efficiencies of the jails away and the 287G agreement. So it's math.
10: Regarding the World Cup, Homan was asked about a Somali referee denied entry to the United States.
11: I'm not familiar with that case.
10: Between 2 and 5 million international visitors are expected to come to the United States for the World Cup, many coming to New York. Some of the decisions made by the feds worry the mayor.
12: Be it the denial of visas for journalists from certain countries or the rejection of a visa for a coach of a team, as well as single-day visas for specific foreign national teams, this is anathema to what this tournament is supposed to be about.
7: Andrew Giuliani, you heard that cut. What are your thoughts on that?
13: Sid, first off, and always great to be on with you. But
7: thank
13: I can tell you, this is just an example of the mayor lying directly to New Yorkers. There has not been one player, again, one player that's been denied a visa coming in for the World Cup. 35 of the 40 teams that will start in the United States have come into the United States. Not one player has been denied a visa.
7: Not one.
13: Not one coach. Not one coach.
7: Well, what about this coach from Somalia, this guy who's a big deal, I guess?
13: He's not a coach. This guy is a ref, and this guy was talking to very bad people. There's a very good reason why he didn't. Secretary Rubio made very, very clear the other day that we are not going to allow terrorists to use the guise of a soccer tournament to come into the United States, and that is the position of the U.S. government. If Mamdani wants to ultimately allow a soccer tournament to give people the opportunity, look, we've facilitated 35 of the 40 teams that will start in the United States of America already. The other five teams will be coming in the coming days. There's been not one player that's been denied. There's not been one coach that's been denied. There's been one referee that's been denied, and it's for very good reason. And we can't talk about that without being in a skiff. I can't talk about the reasons on the radio, but I could tell you we are executing the president and Secretary Rubio's vision on this. We are not going to let a soccer tournament get in the way of national security. And we're not going to let the soccer tournament be a reason for having bad actors come into the United States to potentially do harm against Americans. It's that clear. It's that simple. Maybe Mayor Mamdani does not care about the welfare of New Yorkers. Maybe that's just the case. But guess what? President Trump does. He's going to make sure that this tournament is successful. He's going to make sure that this tournament is safe in spite of having to work around mayors like Mamdani, and we're going to do everything we possibly can to make sure

0: this tournament and America's 250th birthday is an incredible celebration of American exceptionalism all over.
1: Let's get to a developing story now. The U.S. launching airstrikes on Iran following the crash of an army helicopter. Let's get right over to Alan Devlin with the latest on this situation. Alan.
2: When we first learned about this around noon, President Trump says it was an Iranian drone that shot down the U.S. Apache helicopter, which could further complicate what Trump says is an impending deal to end the war.
3: U.S. Central Command forces have confirmed the launch of a series of what they're describing as self-defense strikes against Iran, including on radar sites. The strikes come after President Trump blamed Iranian forces for downing a U.S. Army Apache helicopter near the Strait of Hormuz on Monday. On social media Tuesday afternoon, President Trump said there were two pilots involved. Both are safe and uninjured. Nevertheless, the United States must, of necessity, respond to this attack. But minutes before Trump's post, the Speaker of the Iranian Parliament seemingly acknowledging the attack, saying, "We prefer the language of diplomacy, but we speak other languages far more fluently." Both pilots survived, rescued by an unmanned drone boat.
4: I think the Apache pilots are okay, which I'm very thankful of. Not ideal to lose an Apache helicopter. We're not building many anymore.
3: The service members spent 2 hours in the water off the coast of Oman before being picked up by the drone. They were later hoisted to safety by a helicopter, with both being in stable condition. Tuesday on Capitol Hill, some Republicans called for a strong response.
5: Obviously, Iran cannot be firing on U.S. troops. That's a serious problem.
3: Monday night, President Trump said the U.S. is 2 to 3 days out from securing a peace deal.
6: I think we're very close to having a very, very good, strong, powerful deal.
3: While Democrats argue the president has yet to get a handle on the situation.
7: The president has literally said over the last few weeks that the war with Iran is over more than 30 times. That's just not true.
2: Israel also partook in a series of strikes against Hezbollah over the weekend. The president says that after speaking with Prime Minister Benjamin Netanyahu, that should come to a halt as well. Christine, will that happen? Time will tell.
8: I don't want to talk about it. I told y'all Trump would mess everything up. It's his fault. It's his fault. Yeah, Jalen Brunson didn't pass the ball. He shot twice as much as everybody else. OG Anunoby had 28 points on 13 shots. Jalen Brunson had 32 points on 25 shots. It was like he was trying to win MVP. It's not how they played the first two games. But it's all about Trump. Trump ruined this. President Donald Trump showed up here and disrupted the vibe, disrupted the momentum, disrupted everything. And the New York Knicks faltered because of it. It's all his fault. That's all I have to say.
9: Okay, now that Graham Planner has won the Senate nomination in Maine, it's kind of time to admit the obvious. The Democrats have a Nazi problem. So Graham Planner had the skull and crossbones Tonkoff tattoo, the symbol of the Nazi concentration camp guards, for 19 years. This fits with his character, given that on Reddit, he blamed women for getting raped. He praised the tactics of a Hamas raid that killed Israeli soldiers, and lo and behold, called for the death of American soldiers as well. But that's just an isolated case, right? Nope. Adam Homaway will be the next Democratic congressman from New Jersey. He was great personal friends with Omar Abdel Rahman, the blind sheikh who was convicted in 1995 of planning a bombing campaign intended to destroy New York City landmarks. He then traveled with that sheikh to Bosnia to work with the Benevolence International Foundation, which was later shuttered as a front for Al-Qaeda. He then worked at Gaza's European Hospital, where Hamas hid hostages and used it as a command center, leading Israel to airstrike its basement, killing the Hamas commander and brother of Yahya Sinwar, Muhammad Sinwar. The next Democratic member of Congress from Pennsylvania will be Chris Robb. Chris reposted a video promoting a conspiracy theory that the 2025 Bondi Beach shooting, which a Muslim terrorist killed 15 Jews on a beach, including a 10-year-old girl, Matilda, were actually perpetrated by Zionists. So welcome to the new face of the Democratic Party.
10: So I just left this theater in Tribeca where Michael Rappaport debuted his brand new documentary. Am I canceled yet? And I have to tell you that 93 minutes later, I laughed. I thought a lot, and I cried a lot. What a courageous, I don't want to say story, because it's real life. Michael and his wife, Kibi, boy, she was so amazing in this movie. I knew Michael was a great actor. I had no idea his wife was going to be so compelling and so beautiful and so great. And the journey that he went on, giving up gigs and being canceled, lots of spots being canceled because he did what was right, which will stand up for the Jewish people and Israel, like I've done, and continue to do 4 hours a day, every day. In fact, going back to Israel next Thursday, going back in 8 days. But Michael Rappaport tonight just blew this theater away. Lots of big-time people in there, including actress Deborah Messing and others. Not a dry eye in the house. I've never been more proud to be a friend of anyone than Michael Rappaport tonight. And I don't care if you're Jewish or not, Christian, you should see this documentary. Am I canceled yet? Michael Rappaport. Bravo, Michael. I'm proud to love you.

0: YouTube classic off of that amazing album, Unforgettable Fire. This is Pride in the Name of Love, one of my favorite songs ever. Now, you know this song, of course, is about the assassination of Martin Luther King Jr., Blood Red Sky, April. That's what this song is about. But you also may remember that not long after October the 7th of 2023, Bono and U2, they changed the lyrics and they made it about October of 2023 rather than April. So they went that route from Martin Luther King Jr. to what happened in Israel back in 2023. And we got all this news to get to today. We struck Iran, and what does that mean moving forward for the ridiculous ceasefire? This is only ceasefire I've ever seen where the two sides continue to be at war. They continue to strike each other. We're calling it a ceasefire, and nobody loves and adores President Trump more than me, but it's ludicrous. A ceasefire where two sides continue to fight. And what does that mean for Israel and Lebanon? And more selfishly, what does that mean for my daughter, Ava, who is still in Tel Aviv as we speak? And what does that mean for me as I get ready to go back to Israel for the fifth time a week from tomorrow? That's right, folks, 8 days a week from tomorrow back in Israel, splitting the time between Tel Aviv and Jerusalem. What does all that mean? So we'll get to that. Tom Holman was on this show, what, just Friday? He's like, hey, man, screw you, Kathy Hochul. Screw you, Mamtani. We're coming. We're going to put more ICE agents in New York than we ever have, more than any other city or state in the country. He is tired of Hochul, her new anti-legislation, anti-ICE legislation. He's tired of Mamdani. Got U.S. World Cup soccer about to start here in a couple of days. And you heard Andrew Giuliani on this show yesterday. They want to make sure that we're all going to be safe. So all these stories are out there. Graham Plattner, low-life, Nazi-loving, Jew-hating piece of garbage. Bernie Sanders talking about the oligarchy. Hey, Bernie, you old fool. You are the oligarchy. I mean, who has more money than Bernie Sanders? No one. Who the hell does Bernie Sanders think he's fooling? But he did drag Plattner around like a dog around the state of Maine, and Plattner made very easy work of Mills yesterday, getting about 72% of the vote, and that sets up a nice showdown in November between the Democrat Nazi Graham Plattner and the Republican, who I don't like much either, Susan Collins. I'll take Collins over Plattner 10 days a week. We'll get to that. Lindsey Graham wins. Nancy Mace, our good friend Nancy, boy, did she get clobbered. I mean, she got clobbered, and Pamela Yvette, who President Trump endorsed to be the next governor of South Carolina, she wins. So she's got a showdown coming up in November as well. So all these stories are out there. And, of course, the Knickerbockers, game four coming up later on tonight. So I begged and pleaded with this idiot mayor yesterday to stop all these watch parties. There were three for game three, right? There was one in Bryant Park. That was a mess. 20-plus arrests. Cops getting beat up. Here we go again. The Summer of Love, George Floyd 2020, is back in New York. Except this time, nobody got shot. This time, our basketball team is in the finals. That's how embarrassing New York has become. There were two other parties, one at Woolman Rink in Central Park, one at Brooklyn Bowl. There were even more than that. There were really about 10 parties. But after the last two games, the game two win in San Antonio, where they had that party right outside Madison Square Garden, which resulted in over 20 arrests, the last two games for the Knicks, a road win in San Antonio and a home loss, these watch parties have become basically pro-Hamas rallies. Violence, arrests, they're out of control. Out of control. Not the fault of Jessica Tisch and the NYPD. No, no, no, no, no. The fault of the mayor, because he continues to allow this to go on because he loves chaos. I'm going to play some bit. What is the name of that stupid dinner they do every year, which I've never gone to once? where the mayor makes fun of the media. What is that, the Inner Circle?
1: Yeah, that's it.
0: That was a dinner this year where Curtis Sliwa finally exposed himself as the real backstabber, the real sellout, doing that awful comedy bit with Mamdani that wasn't funny at all. You remember that, right, Noam?
1: Yeah.
0: Well, you may remember that night there was a Sid Rosenberg impersonator.
1: Yeah, I do remember that. Yeah.
0: You can't make it up. No. I think the name of this guy is James Pontillo. Maybe it's Pontillo. I don't know. So he's kind of fat, and he... Maybe he's not. I don't know.
1: He was just bald. That's why he got the job.
0: No, he's not bald.
1: Oh, he's not?
0: That is a skull cap.
1: Oh, that's funny.
0: I went to his Instagram page yesterday because he did another piece on me. So he wears this skull cap, and then he makes his skin all red and blotchy, which is ridiculous because anybody who's sitting with me right now knows my skin is bronze, tan, and beautiful. It's not red and blotchy. In fact, last night when I get to this premiere I went to, everybody remarked on how beautiful I looked and loved my tan. Everybody. What a great tan. What a great tan. But all these ugly people who don't get tan, they attack me because they don't want to attack what I'm talking about on the air because I'm always right. So now the new thing, and it really started with Jon Stewart. We'll get to him as well. When he made fun of me after I said, hey, Bad Bunny, could you speak a little bit of English? He kind of started the whole thing with the Jewish Thanos. That's a new thing. No one really debates what Sid Rosenberg says anymore because I'm right. So everybody who doesn't like me makes fun of my tan. That's how it goes. So he puts like also like white zinc on his face. And he did a whole new bit about me yesterday. We'll get to that. I think his name again, what did I say? James Pontillo or Pontillo? I don't know. It doesn't matter. I'm honored that there are people out there. Last week, there was the kid from Kevin Clancy. From Barstool, who also did a video on me, which got millions of views, which was also about my tan. Call me purple. Remember that, Noam? So that seems to be the big deal these days. Can't make fun of what Sid Rosenberg says on the air, although they'll try. All he talks about is how Mamdani's a jihad, blah, blah, blah. It really comes back to the tan. But anyway, so all these stories will cover Stephen A. Smith. You know, the more I listen to Stephen A., make a real argument, and he's not alone. His old cohort in crime, Max Kellerman, Spike Lee, they are going on and on and on how President Trump really cost the Knicks Game 3. And it was kind of cute when I brought Stephen on the show 2 days ago. We had a nice back and forth that made for very good radio. But the more they go there, the dumber it sounds. You agree with that, Noam?
1: Yeah, of course.
0: It sounds so stupid, and they're really going with it. Like, if the Knicks lose tonight, or God forbid, lose this series, they're going to blame Trump. No, I swear to God, they're going to blame Trump. So we're going to bring Joe Beningo on today. I'm sure Beningo, who's been a Knicks fan a lot longer than even Spike Lee or Stephen A. Smith, WFAN legend, knows his sports, knows his basketball, also loves President Trump. I'm sure Beningo is going to run roughshod on those guys. But I did mention I was at this documentary premiere last night. I was in Tribeca. Boy, what a ritzy part of town, too. You know, I lived in the city twice, two different locations when I came back to New York in 2016. I spent the first 6 months when I came back living in Brooklyn because Danielle and my kids had to stay in Florida because Gabriel and Ava had to finish their school that year. I came up in January. They had to finish their schooling through June. So I moved up to New York and moved in with my sister, Ray Sherry, and my brother-in-law, Albert, in Mill Base in Brooklyn. And Danielle and the kids, we go back and forth until they moved here permanently in June of that year. But even when they moved here, we stayed at my sister's house. It wasn't until January of 2017 that we moved out, got our own place. And we started in Fidei. I like that area. Down by Wall Street, the South Street Seaport, Fronts' Tavern. I love that area. Love living there, but the family didn't. So after about 2 years of living in that area, Danielle ended up finding an apartment on 104th, actually between 104th and 105th on West End Avenue, the Upper West Side, where, of course, being the MAGA, huge Trump supporter I am, I stuck out like a sore thumb. And those are the days of COVID. when I refused to wear a mask, living with a bunch of freaked out, old, blue-haired Jewish people on the Upper West Side who hate Trump, hate Republicans, and they all thought they were going to die during COVID. And here I am going up and down the elevator every day, not wearing a mask. I told you the story. I became very friendly with all the doormen, very. Colbert Perez, I still remember his name. I come down one day in the elevator, and Danielle and the kids were upstairs, and right outside the elevator is a poster. You can't make this up. In my building, where my family lives, the poster is my face, and it reads, or it read, I should say, "If you see this man, please call 911.
1: Oh, that's great.
0: Isn't that unbelievable, Noam?
1: That's awesome.
0: Unbelievable. I said to Danielle, I said, I don't know, maybe it's time to move. So she always had this dream of living in Bell Harbor in Queens. Her grandparents, both gone now. I did not know her grandfather very well, Martin. But Florence, who we called Nana, was my mother-in-law because Danielle's mom was killed in a car crash when she was young. And I loved Nana. She lived till she was 97 years old. She's gone about, I don't know, she died not long before my dad did. Maybe 2 years before that. Yeah, it was about 7 years. So she used to go when she was a little kid with her grandparents to their friend's house in Bell Harbor, Queens, on the beach. And when I started dating Danielle in 1991, now we're going back 35 years ago. We're going to be married 34 years later on this month. In fact, next 2 weeks from tomorrow, June 25th, we'll mark 34 years. So she would go with her grandparents, and I would, when we were dating, go with them. And I also enjoyed Bell Harbor. So after 6 or 7 years of living in New York City, we decided to look into moving into Bell Harbor, and we did it. And that's where we are now. I did spend all that time in the city, 6 or 7 years, and those two areas, I enjoyed the Wall Street, South Street, Seaport area. I didn't love the Upper West Side, but Tribeca, that is beautiful, Noam. Lou, you like Tribeca?
2: I like a lot of those areas. I like Five Eye. I like Tribeca.
0: Yeah. The downtown areas are cooler. I'm sorry, the Village. So anyway, there's, in fact, with the theater, which is at 375 Greenwich, I guess they would call it the Tribeca Film Festival Theater, is next door to some ritzy restaurant. And I'm standing outside because I left right after the film was over. They had a long Q&A, but I couldn't stay because I get up very early in the morning. So I'm standing outside waiting for my Uber. And the next thing I hear is this commotion, the restaurant right next door, and some black guy walks out. He had the corn rolls, the sunglasses, the pressed white shirt, reminded me of P. Diddy in his heyday, and about 100 people run over to this guy, and they're standing around him with their cell phones up in the air. I still, to this moment, have no idea who this guy is. No idea. But it was such a scene, and I said to a young lady standing next to me, I go, I don't really care who that is, but does this happen all the time? She says, yes. That area, all that stuff happens all the time. So anyway, I see this this movie last night. It's a documentary. It's about 93 minutes long. Michael Rapaport and his lovely wife, Kibi. And I didn't know she was an actress because she was in a couple of episodes of season 7 of Curb Your Enthusiasm. She's done a couple of movies. So she is an actress. I didn't know that. Michael, of course, is a great actor. Not good, great, funny comedian. So the movie starts, Noam, with Michael running into this hotel or comedy club in Tel Aviv, and he starts to perform for this crowd in Israel, but it's less about comedy and more about, it was funny, there were some very, very funny scenes, more about what was going on in Israel, in New York, around the world. And a lot of folks who went to Israel after the October the 7th, yes, they all went to the Nova Music Festival. You can get to that easily. You can see the car cemetery, the RPGs that ended up slamming into these cars and killing young kids trying to escape the concert. Hundreds, thousands of cars. But most folks could not get into the kibbutzim, you know, the little villages and homes and communities where Hamas entered and put babies into ovens and raped little kids and murdered all their moms and dads. really the worst part of that day is what took place in those kibbutzim, but you weren't able to get in because there was still blood all over the place. And you remember, Noam, that was the most difficult thing to do. Well, Rappaport takes you inside one of those homes where it turns out a mom, a dad, and three children were all murdered. And you can still see the blood above the beds, the little kids' beds. You can see the house was charred. They shot him, and then they set the house on fire. So everything was charred, the washing machine, the dryer, the kitchen table. But you still saw remnants of what was once a family. So it was really disturbing because a lot of folks never really saw those graphic images. Some didn't want to, and some just didn't have the access to it. But Michael takes you inside of that, spends a lot of time in Hostage Square on Tel Aviv, and talks to a lot of the hostage families. And, you know, he spoke of that. Remember that monster rally that we had in Washington, D.C.? About 500,000 people. Remember that, Noam?
1: I do.
0: Michael spoke at that. So you see Michael. But then what was great about the movie was, and I've experienced this at home with my wife, you know, Danielle. Danielle's been upset a lot over the last couple of years. She's worried about my safety. You guys know that. There was a time when I was calling Eddie Caban. He was the police commissioner before Jessica Tisch, and begging him to protect me on the way to work. You remember, Lou. I was scared to get out of the car at 5 o'clock in the morning. And Eddie was very nice and more than once actually did help me out. But I've got children, too. You see, Michael and Kibi, they don't have kids together. I've got two kids. So Danielle would always be like, it's not just about you. You're doing this. You're saying this. We got two kids. So throughout the movie, you see this tension while his wife is very supportive and loving, like mine. You see this tension. Scenes that brought both Michael and his wife to tears. One scene, she goes, I don't know what's happening to you. I've heard that a lot from Danielle, whether it's about Israel or even President Trump. Like, I don't know what's happening to you. You used to be a Brooklyn Democrat. So a lot of those scenes hit me very, very hard because the dynamic between Michael and his wife, very similar to me and my wife. Very. The difference is Danielle is more mad, I think. At any rate, it was a really good documentary. It really was. It was funny at times. It was brutal at times. It was sad, drove me to tears. And I don't want to give away the ending, but, you know, Michael lost a lot of gigs, made that very, very clear. You hear the conversations between Michael and his agent, and agent basically saying, look, what you're doing is great, but they don't want you. So Michael lost a lot of gigs and a lot of money along the way. Why? Because he did the right thing. He stuck up for the Jewish people and Israel. But now, in this day and age where anti-Semitism is the new thing, it's really cool to hate on Jews. You win elections, right? Look at Graham Plattner. This guy's living large. 71% of the vote in Maine yesterday. He just hates Jews. That's not his only issue. He's got many more than that. But that's the thing these days. You know, Israel is committing genocide, and Bibi's a terrible person. I was watching an interview with that jackass Cory Booker a couple of days ago where he actually said Bibi Netanyahu is a horrible person. No, Cory Booker, you jerk off. You're the horrible person, not Bibi. Okay? As he gets set to take on Murphy, because Murphy beat my friend Alex Zidane in the Republican primary last week. But that's the thing these days, man. Hate on the Jews. You'll be cool. Yeah. Yeah, you can listen to Tucker Carlson, and you can listen to Candace Owens, and Sean Ryan, and Ron Paul, and all these wonderful people who are going to tell you that the real problem in the world today is Israel. That's the cool thing. And Rappaport, like Sid Rosenberg, said, no, it didn't go that way. What happened was, on a very quiet Saturday morning, which is Shabbat and a holiday on top of it, these animals who were training in plain sight, which is, that obviously does go back to BB and Israel's intelligence, the lack of training in plain sight for months in Gaza, did what they did, which was murder over 1,200 people in the most violent and disgusting fashion in the history of civilization. That's what happened. And it still happens. They're still killing Jews. And Israel fought back. And you don't like it. You don't like the fact that if you punch me in the face, I'm going to knock your ass out. And that's what Israel does. They're not committing genocide. They're not purposely killing anybody. You know, it's kind of like the ICE conversation. That lion sack of garbage, the governor, Kathy Hochul, went on and on yesterday about how somebody was arrested, going to church. And we just want to make sure that the ICE agents aren't doing what they do. They go into schools. No, they don't. That's a lie. They go into churches. No, they don't. That's a lie. They just lie. You know, Hochul, Mamdani, all these Booker, all these anti-ICE people. They don't go to any of those places, dickface. Same thing with Hamas. We're not blowing up schools to kill Palestinian children. Hamas and the Palestinians, who are every bit a part of this, it was the Palestinian people, not Hamas, who abducted the Bibas family. You remember them? The beautiful mom with the red hair, her two beautiful little baby boys with the red hair, murdered in captivity. Bare hands. The husband, Jordan Bibas, who does have a mention in the movie, he survived, but his wife and two children were murdered by Hamas and Palestinians. Hamas purposely sets up all their operations in schools, in hospitals, knowing that you stupid morons out there are gonna keep pounding Israel because, yes, if we find out you're holed up, no matter where you are, we are going to find you and we're going to kill you. If you're in a school, we're still going to blow you up. Sorry, that's where they are. What are we supposed to do? What are we supposed to do? Let them stay there? So the next October 7th is a couple of years away? We're not doing that. So that's why every now and then you see a bomb hit a place and go, oh my God, those Israelis are monsters. No. The other side is purposely setting up there so you dumb bastards all across the country who are spewing this hateful lie about Israel will continue to do it. You fall for it every time because you're stupid. And like I said, it's the thing these days to hate the Jews. Cool, man. It's cool. So Michael takes you through this whole journey. And it's really well done. It's a beautiful piece. The name of it again is Am I canceled yet? Am I canceled yet? Have I piqued your interest? No?
1: Yeah, I'd like to see it. Is it going to be just in theaters?
0: I don't know. That's a very good question. Nice crowd there last night. If you go to my Instagram page, @rosenberg.sydney, that's S-I-D-N-E-Y, @rosenberg.sydney. My Twitter, which is starting to pick up, @SidRosenberg19. Miranda Devine says, it's the best Twitter account in the country. I agree. @SidRosenberg19, my Truth Social. Sid, or my Facebook page, Sid Rosenberg, you're going to see a really good picture. And I have to say, we both look really good of me and the very, very famous actress, Deborah Messing. Deborah, of course, the star of Will and Grace, who is a fierce Israel advocate. So I put the picture, Lou and Noam, of me and Deborah Messing on all my social media. We both look great. And what do you think the overwhelming message was from my fans, people who love me? What do you think the overwhelming message was?
1: That why are you taking a picture with a liberal Hollywood actress?
0: Bang!
1: Oh, wow. That was nicely a good guess.
0: Bang!
1: On my part.
0: You nailed it. Great F job. Her. She Great hates job. Our president. Bah, bah, bah. Listen, folks, that's not how I live my life. I don't. Now, I do in certain cases because I am a hypocrite. I am a proud hypocrite. Feel free to write it. Feel free to call me whatever you want. I admit it. Now you can't call. I admit it. I'm a hypocrite. I won't play a Bruce Springsteen song. I won't play a Roger Waters song. I won't play an Eric Clapton song. I won't talk to people who say bad things about Israel and Bibi or President Trump. But, yes, I'm more than happy to take a picture with Deborah Messing. Why? Last night I was not at a Trump rally. Okay? First of all, she wouldn't have been there because she does hate him. But last night was about Israel and the Jewish people. And in that spot, Deborah Messing is gold. She's gold. So, and she's famous. Maybe even more famous than me. I don't know. That's debatable. So I put the picture up knowing exactly what I was going to read, and I don't care. Like I said, it's not about President Trump last night. I don't think at this point, do I have to prove, lo and nome, how much I love the president or how much he loves me? Do I have to prove that at this point?
2: No.
0: I don't think so.
2: We play it in the open every day.
0: Well, that's true too, yes. And I don't think the president cares. If the president of the United States, for you people that are so angry on my social media, if he could be nice to Mom Donnie, I could be nice to Deborah Messing. Is that fair, Noam?
1: Yeah, well, you know, she's just another person that you were chatting it up with last night. What do you care?
0: She was at a pro-Israel, pro-Jewish event. It was a movie, and she's an actress. She's friends with Michael Rappaport, and just so happens that she is pro-Israel. So it made sense that she was there last night, and it made sense that I went over and said hello and took a nice picture.
1: By the way, I think she's probably in the same boat as Michael Rappaport. I assume she's lost some acting gigs because of her politics.
0: Probably so. Anybody who's been pro-Israel, pro-Jew, pro-Bibi Netanyahu has lost gigs and money, 100%. The difference is she was kind of past it. She already done Will and Grace, and I don't know. I mean, she's not old by any stretch. She's still attractive. Michael kind of still in the prime of his career. I don't know. My guess is you're right, but I don't know where they were in their careers, so who necessarily had it worse, but any of these people who did that. Now, you can just be, I don't know, Mark Ruffalo, and you'll get plenty of acting gigs because you have no issue when six Hamas guys gangbang an Israeli girl and then cut her head off. You're cool. Mark Ruffalo, you're cool. That's good. We like that. That's good. Good job. So he continues to get opportunities, I guess. I don't know. He's a loser. But you're right. She's probably in the same boat. There were some other people there last night that I happened to be friendly with that I really love. Abraham Hamra. Abi. He's on this show quite a bit. Great Persian Jew. See, Abi is pro-Israel and pro-Palestine, which I can't stand, but I love him so much. And he's such a great, great fighter. I let him get away with it. So he was there last night. Ari Ackerman, one of the few influencers I still talk to these days, he was there last night. There were a few other people that were there that, quite frankly, I forgot their names. One guy named Scott Schreier, he may be listening right now. He claims he listens every morning and he loves me. I met him. He was there last night. But the theater was packed. There was not one open seat in the place, which made me happy, from Michael Rappaport and Kibi and the whole crew. And again, the name of the documentary is Am I Canceled Yet? See, I don't have to worry about that because I don't get a ton of gigs outside of this, right? So even the Jewish organizations have an issue with me. See, Michael doesn't have that. Michael may have lost acting gigs, okay? But if we're going to be honest, and I always am, and I love Michael like a brother, he's made a lot of money. Because he hosts just about every Jewish event just about every night. I mean, this guy, he must have raked in hundreds and hundreds of thousands of dollars hosting all these Jewish events. And a lot of those events that Michael hosts, I'm never invited to. Because I do draw the line with the liberal Jew who hates Trump. Not with Deborah Messing last night, but the Jewish organizations, a lot of them look at me as the enemy. You know that, Noam.
1: I'm not surprised to hear that.
0: Yeah, I've never made a penny. Never made a penny off of October the 7th. And some of these influencers that feign this horror because people claim they're getting paid, they are getting paid. They may not be getting $7,000 per post, but every time they get these clicks on Instagram, they're getting paid. So they're lying. Some of them are my own friends. They're lying. They are getting paid. I never made a penny. I mean, I've had trips to Israel and sponsorships, those types of things. But never made a penny. Even the dinners that I've hosted, and I've hosted a bunch over the years, not one paid me. Not one. Guys are making $25,000, $50,000. Somebody told me last week their organization wanted to have Douglas Murray come into New York and host one of their dinners, he wants $100,000. $100,000. Douglas Murray. You believe that?
1: Well, why shouldn't they pay him?
0: Why shouldn't they?
1: Yeah, why shouldn't they? You know, if you want him to speak and he's in demand, no, then listen, he should get a payday.
0: 100%. And if he can get that money, good for him.
1: Yeah.
0: I've never made a penny. Never. I've been back and forth to Israel now going for the fifth time next Thursday. I talk about it not every day, not all day. I know Curtis likes to say that. Curtis, when you get a two, give me a call, okay? I actually saw some idiot put on Twitter the competition in the morning. Do your homework, sir. Pay attention to the ratings. There is no competition. I should be put in prison for how badly I beat the WOR morning show. In fact, to be honest with you folks, Curtis has made no difference. None. From like a 1.7 to a 1.9. I know that's inside baseball number talk, but I more than double. Certain weeks, I triple what they do across the street. He has made zero difference in the morning show. And this war that he once said, if I remember correctly, when he started, Sid's reign is going to be over. Yeah, when's that going to be? I think he actually does worse in the ratings than he did with the percentage in the election, which was an all-time low 7%. So shut your mouth, okay? Go do your job and shut up. I don't care if you get 90,000 clicks on Instagram and Twitter because you have a whole bunch of bots on there. Those aren't real people. I don't care. This is the show. I am the guy. That's it. But I don't talk about Israel all day. Not even close. To me, Noam, you're on this show 4 hours a day.
1: Yeah.
0: You listen, you get involved 4 hours a day. Is that even close to being true?
1: No.
0: Even close?
1: No.
0: No. We talk about Mamdani. We talk about Hochul. We talk about Trump. We talk about sports. We talk about Ava and Gabe and music and a variety of things. That's why this show does so well. This isn't 2 years ago when, yes, a lot of the talk was about Israel. There are plenty of days I don't even mention Israel.
1: Well, yesterday would be the perfect example.
0: Didn't even bring it up.
1: We talked about the Knicks for the first hour.
0: That's right. Didn't even bring it up. So when somebody says that, odds are they're just an anti-Semite. Because I can say Israel once, oh, that's all he talks about. That's nonsense. Now, today, yes, because of that great Michael Rappaport documentary. Oh, move past that now, Norman. You're going to tell me what else is going on. What's the big stories today?
1: Well, you mentioned Graham Plattner. I mean, it was not a surprise that he won the primary, Democratic primary. So now he moves on to the general election in November. And then you had Steve Hilton was officially won the second place in the race for governor. So in that primary that took 7 days to count the votes. So now he'll face off against Javier Becerra come the fall. So we know he's in the governor's race. The SoFi Stadium beverage workers, they're going to be they settled their strike. So they'll work, you know, for the World Cup, which begins on Friday. And then overseas, I don't know if you saw this yesterday, but there was, fire set, cars turned over in Belfast in the United Kingdom. This is after a Sudanese man was arrested over a knife attack. And so you had these anti-immigrant people taken to the streets last night, turning over buses. They set homes on fire. And parts of the city just a mess this morning. And then in Iran, they fired back. You know, yesterday you saw the president talked about the fact that this Apache helicopter was shot down. Thankfully,
0: you hear the news go, the Apache helicopter crashed.
1: Yeah.
0: Kind of like when they said Hirsch Goldberg died.
1: Right.
0: He didn't die, idiots. He was executed. He was murdered. CNN would go, oh, Hirsch Goldberg died. No, 20-plus-year-old people usually just don't die. Not when they've been being held captive by Hamas. Same thing with these news outlets with the helicopter. It didn't just crash. It was shot down. Right?
1: That it was. And so the U.S. took revenge yesterday. And then this morning, Iran fired back. They attacked the Fifth Fleet in Bahrain, and they hit an air base apparently in Jordan this morning, all in response to those U.S.
0: Kuwait
1: airstrikes.
0: Too. They hit all three.
1: Yeah.
0: Bahrain, Jordan, and Kuwait.
1: In fact, the Iranian foreign minister saying this morning that you continue to test our determination and we'll fire back. We're not going to leave any unanswered.
0: They're not quitting.
1: Yeah.
0: They're not quitting anytime soon. This war is not ending anytime soon. I know Trump says we could be 48 hours away from a deal. I love you, Mr. President, but whatever deal you think you're making ain't going to work. They're not going to comply anyway. What is the difference? Who cares about a signature on a piece of paper?
1: Well,
0: they've proven that with Barack Obama and John Kerry. Those guys tried the same nonsense. Now, Trump may get a little bit of a better deal, but again, he's relying on an Iranian signature. You may as well wipe your ass with that. He knows better. He should know better. I love the man. I love him. I love what he's trying to do. It's all very honorable and very, very good. It's never going to work. They're not going to stop. They're going to do what they have to do to build a nuclear bomb. They're going to get as much money as they can, whatever outlet they can, and one day, once again, fund those terror proxies, whether it's Hezbollah, the Houthis, or Hamas. That's why Iran exists. Whatever deal they sign, they're not going to go from terrorists and murderers to decent people, not the regime. The civilians, different story. They are good people, but they're not in charge. So the deal, whatever it's going to be, if there's going to be a deal, is not going to work. It's the bottom line. So now if you're Israel, you got to worry that, you know, in a couple of years, they'll come at you again, right? Especially if, God forbid, and I know Scott Bessin keeps getting asked this, if, God forbid, there's any money, loosening any restrictions in this deal, then no matter what else you get in the deal, whatever lies the Iranians sign on, it's a bad deal. It's a terrible deal. You cannot let these people get $1. Not $1. I'm sorry. Go ahead, Doug.
1: Yeah, well, and that's part of the reason the Israelis seem to be ignoring the warnings from the White House to stop, because they feel like they can maybe finish off Hezbollah, which is a proxy of Iran. They have them, you know, all the way into southern Lebanon, the Israeli forces, and they continue to go after them. So it seems as though Bibi Netanyahu is not going to pay attention, at least for now, what the president's telling him, because they think they can finish them off. Because they've been here before, and they haven't finished them off, and then 3 or 4 years later, the missiles start flying into Israel again.
0: Same thing.
1: Yeah.
0: All right. I want to get to this watch party thing quickly, too, because, again, I called for the mayor yesterday to stop these because they get too hectic and chaotic, and there's not enough police in this city, despite Tish's best efforts to maintain control. So, of course, he didn't listen. He doesn't care. He doesn't care if people get bashed over the face. He certainly doesn't care if a couple of cops get bashed over the face. He's proven that. So there's going to be another watch party, again, outside of MSG. Remember, they canceled that for Game 3 because the president was in town. So they're going back to the watch party right outside of MSG, but you're telling me that's going to be very hard to get into that.
1: Yeah, it's a ticketed event. Only 1,000 people are going to be let in. They'll have to go through some pretty serious screening.
0: Yeah, but 1,000 people will be let in, but then you get thousands that make their way towards there, and they just knock down barricades and beat up cops and... What are you doing?
1: Yeah, well, that was the issue at Bryant Park, right? So it wasn't the people inside Bryant Park at that watch party on Monday night that went crazy. It was the people who could not get into the watch party who started fighting with cops. So what happens tonight when these people show up? Because they're not paying attention to us that we're telling them it's a ticketed event. They got to go online and register. They're going to show up and try to get in.
0: Yeah.
1: And maybe we're at the same point again. Now, I would imagine the NYPD is on top of it. They'll maybe keep these people far away, but
0: they're outnumbered. Of course they're on top of it. But what do you want Jessica Tisch and the cops to do? And not only are they outnumbered, but they can't do anything. So if some kid walks up to a cop and punches him across the face, the cop can't retaliate. He doesn't have the power to do that. He doesn't have the people backing him to do that. Then you get some idiot on a cell phone who only tapes the part where the cop hits the kid, not the part before where the kid threw a battery at the cop. They don't have immunity, these cops. So they, you know, they're going out there. They're basically sitting ducks. Just so you folks know that, all you folks that love Mom Donnie, you think he loves the Knicks. He's so excited for our city. He literally has the cops as sitting ducks, no immunity, and a bunch of people out there on the streets, anarchists. It's like the movie The Purge, who can't wait to take that next video where the cop, who was actually self-defense, defending himself or herself, can't wait to take that video where the cop gets physical with a civilian who deserves it, but you'll never see that part on the video. Right, kind of like that asshole who's in the city council. Jay Osei, that lowlife, remember him? When he elbowed the cop lady, but all you saw was him on the floor yelling and screaming, get off of me, get off of me! At that ridiculous Brooklyn I guess, protest that he was a part of. He didn't show the part where he elbowed the lady cop. And then the next thing you know, you're going to be on the floor. But they don't do that, no, do they?
1: No, and of course, that story, you notice how it just kind of went away.
0: Went away. See ya. Julie Menon came out. All the folks came out in support of this guy, the same guy that spends his time on the floor at the city council calling President Trump a pedophile, which is part of the reason why every day I get called a pedo, which is beyond disgusting. Then people want to know why we're sick of the Jeffrey Epstein story. Maybe that's why. Maybe when you start to label innocent people as all these horrible things, people have had enough. And the people who have had enough are no different than you. I'm a father of two. I want to see every pedophile, if not put in jail, put to death. Anybody who was involved in that ring deserves to be in prison. None of us don't feel that way. None of us. But when you start to get crazy and act out of control and start labeling everybody a pedo, then you start to lose some of that support. Is that fair, Noam?
1: I think it is.
0: What else? Quickly, because I've been on for 57 minutes.
1: On a much lighter note, connected to the Knicks game, have you seen, you know, people talked about the Donald Trump curse, but Donald Trump only went to one game. Apparently, there's a John Stewart curse. Have you seen this?
0: John Stewart?
1: Yes.
0: I'm going to play him actually next segment.
1: That when John Stewart attends a game, more often than not, the Knicks lose. And he was at game three.
0: Is that right?
1: Yes, he was at the Garden.
0: Oh, this is perfect. So I'm going to, you know what, I'm going to take a break because I've got not one, but two pieces of audio from Comedy Central's very own, the aforementioned John Stewart. Nice job out of you, Noam. By the way, that was a great hour, Noam. Thank you for that. We're going to take a break. We've got a lot of guests stopping by today. John Solomon, he's big time, the former governor, now amazing senator from the state of California, Rick Scott. He's also big time. Peter King, big time. Scott Lobato, big time. Beningo can't make it. He's actually playing golf in a golf tournament today, so we'll get somebody to talk about game four between the Knicks and the Spurs later on tonight. Anyway, you look at it, it's going to be a great show. It's Wednesday. It's Hump Day. It's NBA Finals Day. Folks, find out what you can see. Am I canceled yet? Michael Rappaport's new documentary. It's amazing. Wednesday morning already.

0: little pretty little thing living like to count called mama. I'm sure hard to handle now, yes I am.
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3: Well, coming inbound on the Gowanus BQE, we're bumper to bumper at this point, coming away from the Belt Parkway all the way on up to 65th Street, and then finally on up to the Brooklyn Bridge. Now, a couple of problems here. First of all, right at Atlantic Avenue, there's a vehicle fire. The two right lanes are out there in the trench, so as you head northbound, you got to get way over to the left. So you've got big problems as you begin to travel both ways right at Atlantic Avenue on the Gowanus BQE. Eastbound on the cross box at White Plains Road, that one is out of the way, and things have eased dramatically. And then as you travel inbound George Washington Bridge, getting to the lower level, we had an accident in the local lanes. That also has been cleared. Outbound on the Long Island Expressway, we still are going to be looking at quite a bit of heavy traffic as you begin to get out through the area of Little Neck Parkway. There is an accident there involving an over-the-road tractor-trailer. Three lanes are going to be out of service. Again, this is on the outbound side, but the rubbernecking now coming inbound goes pretty much all the way back through Glen Cove Road. So you got big delays coming inbound on the expressway. And Mass Transit, 703 out of New Brunswick, 620 out of Suffern. Both of those have been canceled. 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
5: The LIE through Suffolk County looking pretty good this morning. Seeing some brake lights, but nothing terrible. Sunrise Highway okay. No big problems on the Southern State, Northern State parkways. And the Montauk Highway is moving really nicely. On the LIRR, there are some delays on the Long Beach branch. In the WLIR traffic desk, I'm Noam Layden.
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0: late great Jimi Hendrix right here. Lisa Glassberg sent me a note this morning that later on today on 8th Street between 5th and 6th Avenues, I know Lou knows this, that's where Jimmy used to have his Electric Lady Studios. I guess it's still there. Anyway, on 8th Street today between 5th and 6th Avenues, they're going to rename the street, Lewis, Jimi Hendrix Way. That's kind of cool,
1: only
0: right?
1: 50 years after he's dead.
0: I know. Why do they do stuff like that? You know, they put Pete Rose in the Hall of Fame. He's dead. They name the street after Jimmy. He's dead. You know, do good stuff for folks while they can still enjoy it. That's what President Trump always wants, you know. Name that airport after me now so I can go there and see it before I'm dead. But I guess there is honor and posthumous celebration as well. Jimi Hendrix. Jimi Hendrix Way on 8th between 5th and 6th. And I'm always, I don't want to say surprised, but I love being in the city on a nice night during the week like I was last night. It was a beautiful evening. The weather was perfect. And all we hear about is no one has money, right? The economy is terrible. No one has money. Here I am in Tribeca where I'm going to guess that these restaurants and these bars are not cheap. That's my guess, okay? Like a drink will be $15 for a single. And I got to tell you, I walked a bunch of blocks because, again, it was a lovely evening and my Uber was 16 minutes away. So I decided to walk a little bit. And it's a beautiful, ritzy area, Tribeca. And every one of the restaurants and bars, that's one little area, right? You can imagine what the Village looks like, what Midtown looks like, and the Upper East Side looks like. That area in Tribeca was packed. So I always go home and say, you know, everybody's broke. No one has any money. Yet in New York, the restaurants and bars are the most expensive in the country. And you can't get in. What is that all about, Noam?
2: I don't know. I saw the same thing in Jersey City last night. Everybody had the tables out because it's summertime. And you would have been waiting 45 minutes to get a seat.
0: Same thing. Oh, Bobby Hartman checks in. My dear friend Bobby, Mainstream House out there in Riverhead, all the way out there for Papa and Finkel. We got the big annual tournament coming up June 28th, which again, Bobby making me a part of over the last couple of years. Daryl Strawberry, Thomas Hollywood Henderson. It's a great event for our brothers and sisters in recovery. He says it is not Electric Lady Studios, it's Electric Lady Land Studios. And I'm going to go with Bobby because he's got a ponytail and he did a lot of drugs. When you have a ponytail and you've done drugs, you know about Jimi Hendrix. So I'm going to go with him. All right, we'll take a break. We have about five or six great guests coming up today. A lot to discuss. We've already discussed a lot. We did a 58-minute segment to open the show. So we'll be right back on this, the Wednesday edition of the number one news talk show in New York City. And America's favorite New York and news talk show. We are Sid and Friends in the morning with some more Jimi Hendrix.

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3: You can't ever, ever criticize a criminal defense lawyer for not putting somebody on the stand unless you know what his secrets are. That is, we don't know what kind of a witness

0: Anthony would have made. Maybe he has a lot of baggage that he could have been cross-examined about. Maybe it would mean that he's done other things, and that would be able to come out if he takes the witness stand. So there must be a good reason, if the guy's a decent lawyer, and I have no reason to believe he wasn't, there must be a good reason why he didn't testify.
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2: Well, from the Apple Bank Traffic Desk, we have two major problems out there you got to deal with this morning. First one is on the Brooklyn Queens Expressway, coming inbound right around the area of Atlantic Avenue. There is an accident there. Car fire was involved. Two right lanes are out of service, and you are jammed up all the way on back to the Verrazano Bridge. And then once you're past that, you're good up to the Brooklyn Bridge. Now, the other one's on the Long Island Expressway on the outbound side of Little Neck Parkway. It was a big old tractor trailer, one of those big giant over the road jobs. Got involved in an accident with another tractor trailer. The second truck drove away. He's fine. But the first one looks like it might be a saddle tank leak, and that always is a big problem. So if you're heading outbound on the LIE Little Neck Parkway, three left lanes are still going to be out as you get through there. And then inbound, the usual delays to Queens Boulevard. Mass Transit 703 out of New Brunswick, 620 out of Suffern. Both of those have been canceled. 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
5: You see what the idiot mayor has declared today?
4: Oh, yeah. Wear Orange and Blue Day,
5: because he loves the Knicks. Even Whoopi Goldberg made the point on The View a couple days ago how much Mamdani loves the Knicks. He loves them so much.
4: Loves them a lot.
5: I'll keep saying it. He thinks the Knicks play basketball games in a stadium. And, of course, Mr. Mayor, you dumb bastard, they play games in arenas.
4: Right.
5: They do play soccer in stadiums. You'll be right about that when the World Cup starts in a couple of days.
4: Yeah, but just be safe about it. Just say, I'm going to be inside MSG.
5: Yeah.
4: And then you know you won't get it wrong.
5: No, he's just so stupid. He knows nothing. He knows nothing. But he goes. He goes to all these events, and he smiles.
4: I don't know if he'll be there tonight. I didn't see him.
5: You're going to be there tonight.
4: No, he's there. Okay, great.
5: Yeah.
4: Well, how about that? You'll see Mayor Mamdani up in the blue seats.
5: So if they lose tonight,
4: yeah,
5: and Trump is not there.
4: And you got to blame Mamdani, no?
5: Right, because you're 0-1 when Trump is in the building. You're 0-2
4: right
5: when Dick Base Mayor is in the building.
4: And two is bigger than one.
5: So what is that now?
4: Two is more than one, so that would be more losses than Trump's responsible for.
5: What college did you go to? They did a great job.
4: Yeah, here you go. You get your little joke in.
5: Uranus.
4: Yeah, there you go. Nice.
5: What is the real name of the college?
4: Ursinus College.
5: Ursinus, okay. Yeah. You know, one day about a month ago, I was at the mall in Queens with Danielle and Gabriel.
4: Yeah.
5: And they were shopping, doing phone stuff.
4: I think you told me this. Right?
5: I told you this, and yeah. I went to one of the restaurants in the mall, and it was moments before the Yankees
4: right
5: were taking on the Tampa Bay Rays. And I guess they do this every Yankee game.
4: Mm-hmm.
5: They had these students from Ursinus College introduce the Yankee lineup.
4: How about that?
5: How about that?
4: The softball team, right?
5: I think it was the girls' softball team, yes.
4: Yeah, no, it definitely wasn't the men's baseball team, I'll tell you.
5: Shocking. Or I'm like, oh my God, Justin, right now, the Yankees, they're talking about your college.
4: Huh. How about that? Yeah. All right. Up the Bears. Out in Cleveland, Jazz Chisholm Jr. homeward.
5: What did he just say?
4: Up the...
5: Is that like Inshallah?
4: Yeah.
5: Okay.
4: Mascot was a bear. I don't know.
5: Oh, it's a bear.
4: Yeah.
5: It was. It still is, I guess.
4: Right, but yeah.
5: Well, what kind of bear is it?
4: Like a grizzly bear.
5: Well, it could be a koala
4: or like a black bear.
5: Oh, what's that?
4: Or a black bear. One of the big ones. One of the bigger bears out there. Yeah. Okay.
6: Didn't you go there for 4 years?
4: Yeah.
6: You don't know what kind of bear.
4: I don't know what kind of bear it is. They just have a bear. It's a bear.
5: Oh, there's a lot of different types of bears.
4: No, I know that. It's a black bear. It's a regular bear.
5: Black bear.
4: Like one of the normal bears that you would see.
6: So not a grizzly.
4: No. Maybe. I don't know. God. So let me move on. Jess Chisholm Jr. Oh, speaking of the Yankees, leading off the eighth inning, and the Yanks defeated the Guardians 3-2 to secure a series win in taking the first two of a three-game set. Up next from lefty Carlos Rodon gets a start in this afternoon series finale against the Guardians. First pitch from Cleveland scheduled for 1:10 in Queens. Mets got shut out 7-0 by the Cardinals in the opener of a three-game set against St. Louis. Up next for them, Austin Warren will get the start as an opener in the middle game of this three-game set tonight. First pitch from Citi Field, 7:10 p.m. And your Stanley Cup final picked up last night as well. Game 4 was the Hurricanes over the Golden Knights, 5-3, knotting that series at two games apiece. 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
10: I'm Michael Wallace. The U.S. says its latest strikes on Iran are over. They were in retaliation for Iran's downing of an army helicopter over the Strait of Hormuz. News Nation's Raquel Martin.
11: U.S. Central Command confirms the U.S. began a series of strikes against Iran Tuesday evening in self-defense. The U.S. military describing the strikes as proportional to Iranian aggression.
12: A response President Donald Trump hinted at earlier in the day after he says Iran shot down an Apache helicopter over the Strait of Hormuz overnight. For its part, Iran's foreign minister says the country will leave no attack or threat unanswered, adding, quote, leave our region if you want to be safe.
10: Iran fired at U.S. bases in Bahrain and Jordan, but the drones and missiles were intercepted. Military veteran Graham Plattner won the Democratic nomination for Senate in Maine. He'll take on Republican Senator Susan Collins. In his victory speech, the married Plattner addressed reports that he sent sexually explicit texts to other women.
13: I've made mistakes in my life, mistakes that I regret, that I live with, and that I continue to learn from. And I'm still far from perfect. But every day I wake up and I try to be a little bit better and a little bit kinder than I was the day before. And if you give me the chance, I will be a senator for the people who cannot afford to buy a senator.
10: In Nevada, Attorney General Aaron Ford won the Democratic nomination and will face incumbent Republican Governor Joe Lombardo in the fall. Ford is looking to become Nevada's first black governor. In South Carolina, Lieutenant Governor Pamela Yvette and State Attorney General Alan Wilson advanced to a Republican gubernatorial runoff. They beat out Congresswoman Nancy Mace. The father of murdered Texas teen Austin Metcalf is urging Americans not to make the case a racial thing, in his words. Metcalf's killer, 19-year-old Carmelo Anthony, was sentenced to 35 years in prison after he was found guilty in the stabbing death at a high school track meet. News Nation's Rick McHugh.
14: The defense's position all along was, look, this was self-defense. This was an unprovoked kind of shove at our person. The prosecution's point all along was that this was murder, just straight up murder. And so it was up to the jury to decide whether this was, in fact, beyond a reasonable doubt proven that it was murder. And they handed down their verdict, very short order, that it was indeed murder.
10: Anthony, who is black, was convicted by an all-white jury. Social Security trustees now estimate the retirement trust fund will be depleted in the fourth quarter of 2032, a few months earlier than last year's estimate. At that point, Social Security would only be able to pay 78% of the scheduled retirement benefits. The trustees blame a declining birth rate and the drop in immigration as that crackdown continues. This is the Worldwide News Network.
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15: 77 WABC chime time, 719, 70 cloudy on this Wednesday, June 10th. Good morning, I'm Noam Layden. Police searching for the gunman who shot seven people last night in Trenton. The bullets flew in the area center and Furman Streets. It was about 10:30 when officers arrived at the scene. They found seven victims, including one that may have been a child. Two of the victims critical, the remaining five stable condition so far. No arrests have been made, no word on a motive.
5: It's a terrible place, all right?
15: Well, I grew up there, and I can tell you it is.
5: Terrible.
15: It has not changed, unfortunately.
5: No, it's gotten worse. The same. It's gotten worse. And then not far from Trenton, isn't Camden right there, too?
15: Camden's pretty far away, but yeah.
5: Oh, it is.
15: Yeah, it's good. At least an hour, maybe more.
5: I remember the Heisman Trophy Award-winning running back out of Nebraska. The Nebraska team with Turner Gill and Irving Fryer that lost to Bernie Kosar and the Hurricanes in 1984. Rozier went on to win the Heisman Trophy. And then he decided, like a lot of big-time football players like Steve Young and Reggie White and Andre Reed and Doug Flutie and Herschel Walker, to go play football in the USFL. President Trump owned the New Jersey Generals, you may remember. We had Doug Flutie and Herschel Walker. Spent a couple of years with the Pittsburgh Maulers, ended up in Houston with the Oilers, and never really had a big NFL career, being the great college player he was. But he ended up getting stabbed in the stomach and almost died in Camden, New Jersey.
15: Yeah, it sounds about right.
5: Yeah. That's what they do there?
15: It's gotten better in Camden, not so much in Trenton.
5: How does a nice Jewish kid like you grow up in Trenton?
15: I was one of the few that was there, so yeah.
5: What did your dad do? Why were you there?
15: It's a long story, but the very short version of it was he got this great job, and there was no Google back then where you could say, hey, find me a good neighborhood near my job. And he found this house, and he fell in love with the house, and we moved there, and then you find out afterwards, neighborhood's not so great. Yeah, if you saw the house, you'd understand why he fell in love. But,
5: yeah, of course.
15: Yeah,
5: but you had to be very close to a lot of bad people.
15: Yeah.
5: Yeah,
15: very close.
5: Mm-hmm. Okay.
15: That's why I'm such a tough individual.
5: Is that why?
15: Mm-hmm.
5: I thought it was the Israel part of it. Your dad lived in Israel all those years.
15: Well, yeah.
5: He was ducking terrorists.
15: They got smart, and they said, well, let's leave one crime-ridden area for a really violent country.
5: All right, let's go from Camden to Hypo.
15: Yeah. But they were ready for it, so they were okay there, too. A 16-year-old carriage horse died in Central Park last night. Nuritin Karabek, he's the owner of the horse and buggy. He's just totally devastated.
16: The horse fell down in a minute.
17: What did you do when that horse fell down?
16: I just come out. I tried to take it out and make him horse-free to get up, and he died in 2 seconds.
15: New Yorkers walking by say it was a sad scene to see such a large animal lying on the ground lifeless.
18: When is enough going to be enough? When is enough going to be enough?
19: I was going on a run, and I saw a horse on the floor struggling to breathe, and then the poor horse stopped breathing.
15: Yeah.
5: They could care less. If there's a human laying in the street, they walk over it.
15: Wow.
5: And I love animals, too, and I love the horses, but they get crazy with that stuff. It was supposed to be a big rally about this whole horse and buggy thing anyway.
15: That's right.
5: Even before this horse died.
15: Yeah, so now there'll be more people at this rally.
5: What do you think about the horse and buggy thing?
15: I see both sides of it. It's a hard one.
5: I'm okay with it. I'm fine with
15: it. It's a big tour, a huge tourist attraction.
5: 100%.
15: And these people make their full-time living doing
5: this. What else would the damn horse do all day? Eat all day and eventually have sex when he's three and then die.
15: And this poor guy, he loved the horse.
5: He loved the horse. And they're killing this guy like he mistreated the horse.
15: Yeah.
5: He didn't mistreat the horse.
15: He was just at the vet like a month ago and everything was fine.
5: Same thing with the horse racing. They beat the horses. They drug the horses. Fine.
15: Yeah.
5: Who doesn't love the Kentucky Derby?
15: Right.
5: Belmont.
15: And those horses are really treated well.
5: They are, right?
15: Yeah.
5: They put these horses out and literally they when they're done, I guess they're about three. After they do all their racing and stuff, all they do is bang all day. You think I'm kidding?
15: No.
5: Yeah.
15: Well, Vinny Viola, right? He can take that horse and...
5: Oh, that Golden Temple horse?
15: Yeah.
5: He's going to be like Hugh Hefner.
15: They could be smoking a lot of cigarettes in that barn.
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15: The 77 WABC Staten Island Law Firm of Ann Julian Gentile. 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Of course, Game 4 NBA Finals take place tonight at the Garden. Fans feeling good despite the Knicks' loss on Monday night.
21: I think we're going to take it, though. I think we're going to win eventually.
22: I am very optimistic. Knicks in 5, we will still win this.
23: It's just about cleaning up the mistakes. Like, this team is very resilient.
15: And there'll be a ticketed watch party outside MSG tonight, even after fans fought with cops during a watch party in Bryant Park on Monday. Just 1,000 will be let in. 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
24: They're taking the fun out of it. Yeah, they're taking the fun out of it.
25: God, it's such a long process to just go watch a game outside, but I guess it's extra security measures keeping everyone safe.
15: Yeah, well, you could sit home. In a tweet, the mayor urging New Yorkers to celebrate responsibly tonight. Mostly cloudy day on the way. Could see a pop-up thunderstorm, the high 82. 7:25 now. Let's head over to the 77 WABC Sports Desk, and here's Justin Alley.
4: 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NBA Finals Game 4. Knicks heading in as 2.5-point home favorites there, up 2-1. Out in Cleveland, Jazz Chisholm Jr. homered leading off the 8th inning, and the Yankees defeated the Guardians 3-2 to secure a series win and taking the first two.
5: Aaron Hope?
4: Yeah, they're winning without him.
5: No Judge. No problem.
4: 10-4 since May 24th.
5: 10-4?
4: Yeah.
5: And the Guardians aren't terrible.
4: Well, they're not great either.
5: No, they're not great. Are the Yankees now ahead of Tampa Bay? I don't even know.
4: I think they're tied for first.
5: Tied for first. Because the Rays, I think, beat Boston last night.
4: I believe
5: they did
4: 4-3,
5: yes.
4: Correct. Yep. Mm-hmm.
5: Yeah.
4: Clean tie for first place in the AL East. So,
5: my guy Randy Levine, baby. I'll see him on Tuesday night. Yankees and White Sox in the Bronx.
4: Mm-hmm.
5: Legend seats for this legend, Sid Rosenberg.
4: There you go.
5: Did I did there, Norm?
15: I think I did.
4: Yeah. Up next for the Yankees. Carlos Rodon gets a start in this afternoon series finale against the Guardians. First pitch of Cleveland scheduled for 1:10. In Queens, Mets got shut out 7-0 by the Cardinals in the opener of a 3-game set there.
5: You know, the Cardinals are a much better team than any of us thought they would be. It's only 70 games in. It's still more than half a season. But we thought that NL Central was all about Milwaukee and the Cubbies.
4: Right.
5: But the Cardinals have been very, very good.
4: 4.5 games back of the Brewers.
5: Yeah. They're playing much better than .500 baseball. They're beating good teams.
4: Mm-hmm.
5: And my guess is you couldn't name 3 players on that team. You'll probably say Albert Pujols.
4: Nolan Arenado.
5: That's a good one.
4: Yeah, he's on
5: very
4: the team.
5: Very good. All right.
4: There you go. Paul DeJong. He's on the team.
5: Pretty good. That's two.
4: I need one more. Come on.
5: Bob Gibson?
4: Paul Goldschmidt in his prime.
5: Right, in his prime. Well, Goldschmidt also had big years in Arizona as well, but yes.
4: Right. Yeah. Yes, he did. Very big years. And the NBA, the Stanley Cup Finals picked up last night. Game 4, Hurricanes over the Golden Knights.
5: Oh, my God. Lewis was seconds away. I'm not exaggerating either. I don't care what Lou says. Seconds away from orgasming after watching Stahl's goal last night for the Hurricanes.
26: Well, look at it. Yeah. Did you see it?
5: I haven't seen it yet.
4: You would have creamed yourself,
5: too? I'm going to agree with you for 100%.
4: Yeah.
5: Jordan Stahl. Was that the game winner?
26: No. They scored an empty net goal after that.
5: Okay.
26: That made it 4-3.
5: Got it.
4: Technically it was the game
5: winner. I guess it was a game winner.
26: The game winner.
5: They put him up 4-3, right. So it wasn't an overtime goal.
4: No.
5: So now that series is now 2-2?
4: Not it. Yeah, 2 games apiece.
5: That's exciting. Been reduced to a best of 3. We got the same thing with the NBA Finals tonight.
4: Exactly.
5: If San Antonio gets a win on the road again.
4: Right.
26: It reminded me of the Bobby Orr goal.
5: Oh, right. Like that.
4: But that was in his celebration when he left.
5: No.
4: Wasn't that in the celebration?
26: Justin's right. It went in, and then
5: he went airborne.
26: And then he put his arms.
5: Yeah.
26: It's a classic picture.
4: And broke his face on the ice.
26: I think that was 1968.
5: Nystrom had that classic picture, too. His goal against the Flyers.
4: Right.
5: So Bobby Nystrom.
26: Who's the goalie?
4: Oh.
5: For who?
26: For who's the team that Bobby Orr beat?
5: Bobby Orr defeated the Montreal Canadiens.
26: And that is wrong.
4: Uh-oh.
5: Whatever, Noam.
26: My name is Lou.
5: Oh, sorry.
26: That's good. Let's see. Since 2000.
4: We just mentioned St. Louis, didn't we?
5: St. Louis Blues?
26: The St. Louis Blues.
5: Yeah. Mm-hmm. They used to call them when I was growing up the St. Louis Blues because they had this amazing goaltender, and his name was Mike Liut.
26: Mike Liut.
5: And they called him the St. Louis Blues.
26: Mike mm-hmm. Liut suffered an injury that you do not want to discuss.
5: His peepee.
26: That's correct.
5: Yes.
26: Ew. He was hit in the crotch by a shot.
5: By a shot?
0: That's why you got to wear a cup.
26: I think it broke the cup.
0: Oh, okay.
5: It broke the cup?
26: Yes, I think it was Mike Liut.
5: Oh, my God.
26: Yeah, it was not fun to talk about.
5: No. I mean, you get kicked in the balls and you're crying for like an hour. You take a puck going 100 miles per hour, you got to want to die.
0: Oh, my God.
26: They've improved the equipment.
5: They have, yeah. Well, like Steve Yeager, the great catcher of the Dodgers, he took a whole bunch of wood in his neck. When the bat broke and the splinters went right into his neck.
0: What are you going to do?
5: Steve Yeager, the only guy I know that he married a Jewish girl at the age of 40, he told me this story. I'll never forget it. California, the Pomona Speedway. Me and Scott Kaplan there to watch John Force. There's a name for you. John Force race. And Yeager was there, and he told us the story of how he met a Jewish girl. He married her, and at the age of 40, he had to have a bris because he converted to Judaism.
26: Oh, my God.
0: Wow.
5: So, you know, you get a bris when you're 8 days old. They throw some wine down your throat. The baby cries. The rabbi does a couple of prayers. And you pray to God years later. The rabbi didn't screw you. Oh, but gosh. Yeager was alive. 40 years old. He was conscious.
26: Well, they're going to need a lot more than one thing of wine to shove
5: down
26: your throat.
5: I'm telling you. He said taking wooden splinters in his neck was not nearly as painful as when the rabbi put the scalpel to my penis.
26: Oh, no.
5: Eve Yeager. One of the greats.
26: I think I'll stay Catholic. Thank you.
0: Whew. All right. Luckily, that's the end of this sports update. That's how we're going to wrap this one up, sports. And that circumcision, sponsored by Pete Morgan of Peerless Boilers. 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
15: 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Here's Joel Nolan.
2: We're heading out of the area roadways. We've got a bunch of things. A couple of big deals. First of all, from the Apple Bank traffic desk, you have the outbound LIE bumper-to-bumper Casino Boulevard out through the Little Neck Parkway. There was a tractor-trailer, big over-the-road jobby. Now, that guy was going along, and apparently another truck hit him, ruptured the saddle tank. There was some fuel out onto the roadway, and they're still in the process of getting this out of the way. Heavy-duty tow is on the scene, and that shouldn't be too much longer before they get that cleared. And then inbound on the Gowanus BQE, some good news here. Still very slow, though, through Industry City, and then bumper-to-bumper Prospect up to the Brooklyn Bridge. The earlier accident at Atlantic Avenue, that now is out of the way. If you're traveling inbound on the Long Island Express, way. The usual delays coming away from Main Street in through Queens Boulevard. Not a big deal this morning on the Belt Parkway, just the usual slow traffic in spots. Also, coming across Staten Island, you're slow the whole way onto the Verrazano Bridge. Now, Mass Transit, Long Island Railroad, 7 o'clock train out of Oyster Bay that's headed to Hunters Point, that's been canceled. Also, New Jersey Transit, the 703 out of New Brunswick, canceled. Trans Authority delays on the L because of EMS activity at First Avenue and alternate side is in effect. 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
1: 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Code BILL10. Don't wait. On this Wednesday, so now the nitwits in the New York State Legislature have passed a new law banning the words mom and dad from state correspondence. Instead, parents are to be referred to as gestating or not gestating. This is yet another example of woke gone wild. It's insulting. It is so dumb it hurts. Can't wait for the happy gestation cards. No Republicans in Albany supported the madness, which was passed last week. It's strictly a progressive Democrat play. Governor Hochul has until the end of the year to sign it. She will not sign it before the vote in November. If she wins the election, she might sign it. That's because the governor stands for nothing. Not mom, not dad, not even gestation. Power is what she wants, and she'll throw mom under the bus to get it. It is amazing to me that the culture destroyers have gotten this far. The radical left now controls New York, California, Illinois, Washington State, and most of New England. Voters have allowed that to happen. 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

0: late great Ray Charles, Lou Rufino telling me Ray died 22 years ago today on this day, 2004. We lost this great performer, Ray Charles. So, you guys may remember it was a Tuesday night. It's got to be maybe a month and a half ago at this point when President Trump came out and said, that's it, I'm lighting these guys up, right? You're not talking about killing civilians, but he was going to blow up power plants and bridges. You guys remember all this, how excited I was? I even tweeted from Pico Restaurant, a nearby Mexican place, which Lou loves, and MJ, an hour before. I said, oh, my God, I'm getting a bad feeling that President Trump is not going to do it. You remember all this, Noam?
1: I remember it well.
0: And as much as I love President Trump and adore President Trump, I went after him pretty good that next day, that Wednesday morning, for not doing what he said he was going to do. Now, I'm a sycophant. There's lots of sycophants at this station, okay? That's the bottom line. Let's be honest, okay? And they keep saying, no, he's got it, and the prices are going to go down, and all this is going to be great. I hear three or four different hosts saying that. And I've never gotten there, have I, guys? Honestly, have I?
2: No.
0: I keep bringing up the same questions over and over again. How? When? Why? You know, KT McFarlane, when? Rich Lowry, when? How? So, he decides that, Trump, I'm giving you another 10 days, and look, he has tried. He tried before Operation Epic Fury, those months in between Midnight Hammer and Epic Fury. He tried to give the Iranians some type of deal to negotiate without blowing up stuff and hurting people. But I've been saying it, and I think I'm the only one, for months here, it ain't going to happen. Said it time and time again. The three things that we want, it ain't going to happen. It's not happening. They are not going to give up their enriched uranium. They're not doing it. They're not doing it. It doesn't matter what we threaten them with. They don't care. This is so silly at this point. 2 months ago, I said, Trump, light them up. Now you got no choice. Now what's your choice? Go home? You can't do that. Now you got no choice. He didn't do it then. He didn't do it weeks after that. Keeps waiting and waiting. So now I keep hearing, well, no, what he's doing is, this is really, really smart, is he's strangling them financially. Scott Bessin tells us that they're broke, they're poor. They don't care. The regime is not broke. They're not poor, and they don't care about the civilians. If we go back to striking them 400 times a day and civilians die, we're going to care more about Iranian civilian losses than they will. They don't care. So the president puts out this Truth Social moments ago. Iran's military is a complete and total mess. Okay, we've been hearing that for months. The Navy's at the bottom of the sea, blah, blah, blah. Much of it, here he goes, like their Navy and Air Force, doesn't even exist anymore. They've been completely defeated. Iran is all talk and no action. Oh, yeah. All talk and no action. No, did you not report on the news today that they sent missiles to Bahrain and Jordan Kuwait?
1: They did.
0: And are they still fighting back and forth? Hezbollah, their terror proxy with Israel in Lebanon?
1: They are, yeah.
0: Okay. So he says the bully of the Middle East is dead. Really? Then let's go home. If the bully of the Middle East is dead and we won, let's go home. They've taken too long to negotiate a deal. Wait a second. Why do you need a deal? President, I love you. Trump, I love you. Yeah, but come on. I'm not stupid. I love you, but I'm not stupid. If the Middle East bully is dead, why do we need to negotiate a deal? Explain that to me, Noam.
1: We wouldn't have to.
0: Right. They've taken too long to negotiate a deal that would have been great for them. Now they will have to, quote, pay the price. I'm tired of that, too. I love Trump, and I know he's not afraid to do it. But how many times are you going to say it? Over and over. Heard the same thing about Hamas, too, and in Gaza forever, right? Oh, they're going to have the ultimate price to pay. He loves saying that stuff. He loves saying it. Now, he got the job done in Gaza, God bless him. Every terrorist, alive or dead, home thanks to President Trump, certainly not Joe Biden or Kamala Harris. So he did what he had to do in Gaza. But this isn't working in Iran. It's not working. What is the definition of insanity? Do the same thing over and over again and expect different results. These people don't care. They're not dead. I've had Tacopina on this show. I've talked to other people, Pentagon people that'll tell you, what's the word I keep using, guys? What's the word I keep using, which KT McFarland hates for the last month and a half? What's the word, Noam?
1: I don't know.
0: Stuck. Have I not used that word stuck 100 times?
1: Mm-hmm.
0: It was stuck. We're stuck. So we keep telling everybody, well, we're just strangling them financially and they can't, you know, they're about to just give it all up, and they're not giving up anything. They will wait this thing out forever, and it'll destroy us in the midterms. It will. Don't you worry, man. The gas price is going to come tumbling down. When? We're into June now, okay? Now we're into June. Iran will wait as long as they can. They don't care. They'd love to screw President Trump's party in this next election. So when are we going to have an honest conversation? I was all for Operation Epic Fury. I was all for going into Iran. I'm all for making sure they don't build a nuclear weapon and they're on the way to building 11. I'm all for all of that. But what I'm yet to find out from anybody, and a lot of guys come on this show, a lot of smart guys. What I'm yet to find out from anybody is, what was our exit strategy? Because when you do something like this, you've got the enter. Now we're going to bomb them on a Saturday morning. Then you've got the exit. What has been our exit strategy? It doesn't exist. There's your answer. And now we're reaching all over the place. And now I saw some guy in Montgomery on Fox News this morning, and he said we are moments away from going back to striking Iran 400 times a day, right where we were a couple of months ago. And guess what that means? Israel's in trouble again. Apartment buildings in Tel Aviv will get blown up. Innocent civilians will die in Israel. Innocent civilians will die in Iran. Stop telling me about Scott Bessent and oil prices. Stop it. I love Trump just as much as you do, if not more, but this is a mess. This is a mess. I know why he did it. I would have done the same thing. He's got courage. Every other president promised to do it. He actually did it. But whoever put this thing together, man, two things. How about an exit strategy? And B, they underestimated the will of Iran. They may be dead financially. They may have no navy. All those things may be true. But I will tell you that we are lying about their weaponry. We are lying. We've been lying for weeks. They've got more than our government tells you. Hegseth, lying. I'm saying it. And they're not going to stop. They're not going to quit. They will take whatever beating they have to take to make this thing last as long as possible. Is there anything inaccurate, Noam, in what I just said?
1: No. I mean, when you do these war games before you start a war, you're supposed to figure everything out, which includes how is the enemy going to respond. And they seem to be surprised by how the enemy is responding.
0: I don't get it. Yeah. They got 90 million people. It's a big country. They've got plenty of weaponry. If you think the Chinese and the Russians, maybe even North Korea, I don't know, aren't still helping these people, you're somewhere between naive and stupid and closer to the latter. They're not quitting. So now, just do it. Stop telling the world about this price they're going to pay and just do it. We've got no choice. We look silly. And I said the same thing for how many weeks now? How many weeks? Dating back to that Tuesday night almost 2 months ago. Oh, no, but Sid, you don't get it. You see, what you don't know is, first of all, you're not in the meetings every day. What does that mean? What the hell does that mean? Well, you're not privy to all the information. Okay, great. And Bessent, and we're strangling them. It's not working. So light them up. Just end this thing. Go in there. Blow up every power plant. Blow up all their oil fields. Blow up their bridges. Just do it. We don't have a choice at this point. And if we and you know what? If we don't have to do that, then the president should stop saying it. Just continue to strangle them financially. Do whatever we're doing, which some of the know-it-alls seems to think it's working. It's not. And just shut up. But he's not. He continues to threaten them with military power. Why? Because it's going to result in that. And it should have been that 2 months ago. No one's going to give President Trump an award for being a nice guy. Where do nice guys finish? Last. He's nice. Iran's not. Great. He tried. He gave him an off-ramp. He's given him every opportunity. Great. They're sitting there laughing. Seriously. There's a bunch of Iranians right now in a circle jerk somewhere in some mountain somewhere in Tehran laughing their asses off. Just do it. Do it. John Solomon, he's next.

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2: The LIE through Suffolk County looking pretty good this morning. Seeing some brake lights, but nothing terrible. Sunrise Highway okay. No big problems on the Southern State and Northern State Parkways. And the Montauk Highway is moving really nicely. On the LIRR, there are some delays on the Long Beach branch. In the WLIR traffic desk, I'm Noam Layden.
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5: From the Apple Bank Traffic Desk, again, if you're traveling outbound on the Long Island Expressway, still bumper-to-bumper traffic, Casino Boulevard out through the Linoleum Parkway. There was an earlier tractor-trailer accident there, which still is causing these delays. Again, just all jammed up as you head outbound on the Long Island Expressway. And then on the inbound side, you're slow into where that truck is. And then once you get west of that, you have delays right around the area of Queens Boulevard. Really pretty typical day on the Belt Parkway, slow at Kennedy Airport, again, right around through Flatbush Avenue. Staten Island Expressway a little better than it was last time we spoke. Just some slow traffic now as you come from about Mid-Island right on up to the Verrazano. And then once you get across, still real slow until you get to Industry City, then bumper to bumper on up to the Brooklyn Bridge. And the 7 o'clock train out of Oyster Bay that was headed to Hunters Point Avenue, that one was canceled. 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

0: The city's such a mess. Tonight you got game four of the Knicks and idiot Mayor Mamdani, that moron, he's going to put that watch party outside of Madison Square Garden. Don't worry, it's going to be just ticket holders, 1,000. It's going to be restricted, right? You'll have mobs of these idiots. And like I've been saying for weeks, man, these people at these watch parties that are beating up cops and morons, half-naked ladies dancing on cop cars and ambulances, they're not Knick fans. I don't care what Stephen A. Smith says. Not watching the Knicks and the Trailblazers in November like I'm doing. Or the Knicks and the Grizzlies in February. They're not. They're a bunch of rebel-rousers. They know it's a big deal. They know the city's involved in a big deal. And they just want to go out there and wreak havoc because that's what this mayor likes. He likes chaos, violence. That's what this mayor likes. So tonight you got game four with a watch party right outside Madison Square Garden, even though I begged the mayor not to do it, which, of course, is the reason why he's going to do it, because he hates me. The last two watch parties, dozens of arrests. Dozens. We're embarrassing ourselves. Like I've been saying for days, New York is now L.A. and Detroit, and now we start World Cup soccer. Starts tomorrow. Well, we've got 8 games out of Giant Stadium. I still call it Giant Stadium. I think it's called MetLife, but F the Jets. Out of Giant Stadium, 8 games, and then eventually this moron, again, the mayor wants to put 50,000 people in Central Park on July the 19th to watch the finals. He's got to be the dumbest son of a bitch that God ever created. I just don't understand. I know I say it all the time. I'm like a broken record. But he's got to be the dumbest son of a bitch that God ever created. Besides the fact that he's hateful. Now, the complete antithesis is the man that was my governor when I lived in Florida, was 15 years, and is now a great senator from the state of Florida, my good buddy Rick Scott. Rick, good morning, buddy. How are you?
1: Am I going to get you back?
0: I don't know.
1: Are you coming home?
0: It's getting close, Rick. I swear to God. I mean, I'm about to sign a new deal here. If God forbid that falls through, then it's not inconceivable, Rick, that you and I are going house hunting in Boca next week.
1: I feel sorry for New Yorkers. There's just people that just want to get up every day, go to work, raise their kids, enjoy their life. They got this mayor that wants chaos. He likes crime. He hates Jews. He wants division. He hates rich people. We all want to live the American dream. I mean, I wouldn't build people up. I'm going to build up people like Ken Griffin and Elon Musk and Jeff Bezos. I don't want to tear them down. I mean, how many people wake up and say, you know what? I'm interested in public housing. I want the food stamp program. I tell people I lived in public housing. I don't want that. I want to live this dream. And this guy wants to kill the dream of this country. And our parents brought us up, rich or poor, right? And said, go work your butt off. You have every chance. This is your life. You can be anything you want in this country. And this guy, Mamdani, no, it's your fault if you're not, if you're not doing well. And if you make too much money and we're going to take it away from you, we're going to destroy you. It's crazy.
0: Crazy. So you know that I did sports talk radio on not one, not two, Rick, but 3 different stations in South Florida, 560 WQAM. I was there with late, great Neil Rogers, late, great Jim Mandich, Hank Olberg, all those great guys, 790 The Ticket. And I was there when LeBron James told the world he was taking his talents to South Beach. And I had to sit there in Pat Riley's arena because I'm a friend of Pat for years. And I didn't wear a white T-shirt. And I had to watch James and Wade and Bosh and all these ex-New Yorkers, Rick Scott, all of them that came from Brooklyn, Long Island, all over, now wearing white T-shirts and hating on my Knicks. I have to imagine that the Miami Heat faithful down there, even though, again, the former New Yorkers hate the fact that the Knicks are in the NBA Finals. Is that a fair assumption?
1: Yeah. And, I always, you always want your home team to win, but I just like the competition. I mean, I just think, I hope this series goes to the last shot, personally. I know if you're a Knicks fan, you want it to end as soon as you can.
0: Yeah.
1: But the truth is, for as a fan, you want it to go down to the last shot.
0: Yeah.
1: The last game, the last shot, who takes it, who, who struggles to make it. That's what you, that's what's fun about sports.
0: Yes, and the fact that we used to all get along when it came to sports, but that's changed us a little bit. So I saw this great documentary last night, Rick Scott in Tribeca. My friend Michael Rappaport, the great actor, the great comedian, he's got a new 93-minute documentary out. It's called Am I Canceled Yet? And he talks about how because he was so loud and proud about his support for Israel and the Jews that he can't get acting gigs. You know, he hasn't been in a movie in 2 years, and that's really the base of the movie. But in the movie, he mentions Kanye West. And I know that you, Rick Scott, you've got an issue with Kanye.
1: Well, first off, the guy supports Hitler. He's proud of Hitler. He sells the merchandise with swastikas. He hates Jews. He's anti-Semitic. All right, there's countries that won't let him perform in their countries. In my state, in Tampa, at a public venue, right, they're going to allow this guy to have two concerts. It's wrong. I mean, it's a slap in the face of our Jewish population in Tampa, in our state. It's spewing hate, right? So you're taking people's let's say you're taking a Jewish person in Tampa, so you're taking their tax dollars to support an institution that brings somebody in to attack you. Wait a minute here. Does that sound logical? No, it's wrong.
0: Yeah.
1: So I want them to cancel it. They should cancel it. They should never have let
0: this
1: guy come in.
0: I thought that Kanye, though, woke up one morning. It was actually hilarious. He's such a moron because he was doing all this really nasty Jewish talk and anti-Semitic. And he woke up one morning and he said, I'm not an anti-Semite anymore. That's it. I'm done. I've moved on.
1: It's over. Yeah.
0: He's such a moron.
1: What do you think? If somebody does all this stuff. Oh, by the way, he's still selling merchandise with swastikas.
0: Oh, he is. Okay. There you go. There's the answer. So you're doing something, Rick, and I couldn't love you more than I do already, but I'm very proud of you, Rick Scott. The Stop Support for UNRWA Act. I know you're working on that.
1: Oh,
0: where are we in that process?
1: Well, I'm going to get it passed. I mean, think about it. The UN has their employees paid by American taxpayers that are going out and supporting Hamas to kill Americans, because Americans died over there October 7th when the Hamas attacked in Israel. We got Americans. So our tax dollars are going to support an organization that gives money to people to support Hamas to kill Americans. Wait a minute. Does this make sense to you? No.
0: No, doesn't make any sense. Spencer Pratt was in second with a big lead over Nithyan Raman. Steve Hilton was in first with a sizable lead over Becerra. Now, thank God Hilton still makes it. He's not going to beat Becerra in November. They'll never vote in a Republican. It's been since Schwarzenegger 20 years ago, but at least he made it. Pratt goes from easy second to a distant third. So it's a simple question, Rick Scott. That jungle primary in California, did they cheat?
1: Well, did you see the stuff they're putting out? First off, there's a lot of videos now about people on Skid Row being paid $2 to $5 for their votes.
0: Homeless.
1: You see all this stuff?
0: Yep.
1: And they don't require ID, right? So how can you not count the votes? How can it take days and days to count the votes? You know why? Because if they're not allowing fraud, right? If they're not allowing fraud, they're sure giving the appearance they're allowing fraud. And so it's like in what you should do if you're elected, say, look, I want to be transparent and I want to make sure you feel comfortable that nobody's being mistreated. Guess what? In California, they said, no, go to hell. We don't care what you think. We want to make sure only Democrats win. Basically their attitude.
0: Well, basically, and then, you know, Trump had that great moment with Kristen Welker, courtesy of NBC Meet the Press on Sunday when he walked off. And she said, listen, this is the way the elections operate. There's no fraud. There's no cheating. You knew going in it was going to take a couple of days because of the mail-in ballots. It takes a lot of days to count them. So she talked about the procedure. She said, there's no proof. You keep talking about fraud from the 2020 presidential election to California last week. She's like, where is your proof? And President Trump said, come on, don't be stupid, Kristen. He eventually walked off, but that is their argument. Where's our proof?
1: Well, I mean, we got videos. We got videos of people saying they got paid, right? We know that we've got dead people in the voter rolls. there's people in California, they just mail out ballots. Hey, you want to vote? Come on in. We don't care. Oh, you have to be here legally. And by the way, this is the same reporter that Diaz Canal, who, you know, in Cuba, she said it was an honor, such an honor to talk to you. Yeah. Wait a minute. That guy, you know, puts people in prison because They complain they don't have electricity.
2: Yeah.
1: And it's an honor.
2: Yeah, no, she's an idiot.
1: A president of the United States who's out there trying to defend us every day, she just attacks the guy.
0: No, he was great. I thought he was great. I would have walked off the set, too. In fact, I wouldn't do those interviews anymore. I got to give him credit. This is the amazing Florida senator, my friend Rick Scott. Save America Act. I can't believe we're still having this conversation. Where are we?
1: How hard is it? I mean, 80%+ of Americans want voter ID, right? Be an American citizen and vote. You know what it is? Republicans, Democrats, Independents want it, right? You know who doesn't want it? Elected Democrats, because guess what? They want the fraud. They want to allow you to be able to harvest ballots. Oh, go down to Skid Row, pay the $2 to $5. They don't want you to have to show an ID. You have to show an ID for everything else, but voting? No, that'd be man. That would be the worst thing in the world. That would be so unfair. So is it unfair to have to get on an airplane? You have to show an ID or a bank account.
2: Right.
1: Oh, but voting that's really going to hurt people. So it's for fraud. The Democrats are blocking it because they want fraud. It's as simple as if you don't support voter ID, if you don't support requiring proof of citizenship to register to vote, you support fraud. It's as simple as that.
0: Yeah,
1: and that's what these Democrats are doing. They support fraud.
0: Fraud's such a nice word. The cheaters, that's what they are. Let me give you the last sentence of Trump's last Truth Social. Now you got to run here, Rick. They've taken too long to negotiate a deal that would have been great for them. Now they will have to pay the price. Look, I love Trump. But I've been critical of the president because I thought that Tuesday night, 2 months ago, he should have lit that place up.

0: I agree with you. I agree with you. They're not going to come to their senses anytime soon. And so, I mean, they're crazy.
1: That's it, right? That's the bottom line. Rick, I'm going to be down in Florida next month, so I'm going to call you, okay?
0: Okay, give me a call. I'd love to see you.
1: Me too. Great job this morning, Rick Scott. Thank you so much, my friend.
0: Hi, Sid.
1: Take care. There he is, the amazing senator from Florida. Again, he was the governor when I lived there those 16 years in Boca. When I left, Ron DeSantis became governor. But now Rick is an amazing senator. Rick Scott out of the great state of Florida. We move John Solomon now to the 8:30 slot. So you'll get John Solomon and Peter King and Scott Lobato. So some great guests still to come. And, you know, I do want to play this, though. What the John Stewart piece. Because we talked about Kristen Welker just now, me and Rick Scott. And first, you know, Stewart, of course, made fun of me after that Monday night appearance. No, Sunday night. I was on the night of the Super Bowl. And right after the game I was on, and I was very critical of the Bad Bunny choice. The moron didn't speak any English at all. And if you're Latino, that's great. But if you're not, and most of us are not, we didn't understand one word that guy said. Not one word. It was idiotic. It was really disrespectful on the 250th anniversary of our country. But hey, he's got a lot of fans, and I became the bad guy for saying it. So John Stewart, you may remember, on Comedy Central, went off on me. But he didn't talk about the fact that I was upset that the halftime show at a big American event didn't speak English. No, instead, he does what everybody's doing these days, because he's pale. He made fun of my tan, the Jewish Thanos. That's everywhere these days. I get complimented. I was in a theater last night. Every single person walked over and said, man, you look great. That is a great tan. But not John Stewart. Let's take you back to that Monday night, night after the Super Bowl, when he went off on me because really he was mad about my Bad Bunny comments. But he couldn't really argue, so instead, he talked about my tan. This is cut number 10.
2: For a significant portion of Americans, everything that happens must uniformly be filtered through a particular MAGA-centric worldview and judged on how well it conforms to that traditional vision, which doesn't include knowing where the biblioteca is.
3: To get up there and perform the whole show in Spanish is a middle finger to the rest of America.
4: The majority of people in the audience had no idea what was being said.
5: Is it too much to ask to put it in English?
6: Not one word of English?
7: Yeah.
6: Not one word of English? One word!
2: Here's some English for you. Who put Thanos over here in the air fryer? Did Fox decide they needed an actual buffalo wing to comment on the game? Dude, seriously, we all like to get sun, but I mean, I'm no dermatologist, but be there tomorrow morning as early as you can be there. It's like the guy's couch is one of those chicken rotisseries. He's watching the game like, tell me if I miss anything. I've got like 10 of these. Seriously, how many glizzies do you gobble before you become one?
1: All right, right. So John and I had a very friendly email conversation. Afterwards, he was very nice. I was nice. Chalk it up to having some fun. I couldn't care less. But I'm in good company because now that was me back right after the Super Bowl. Now he went after one of his own. It's one thing for John Stewart to come after MAGA Sid Rosenberg. Now he goes after one of his own on Comedy Central last night. The lady that we just discussed, Rick Scott and I, Kristen Welker, NBC, Meet the Press, Welker, in the crosshairs of John Stewart, cut number 11.
2: This is where Kristen Welker nearly undoes all of the good work she did with one of the worst pleas in the history of journalism.
8: Mr. President, let's please, I traveled all the way to Wisconsin.
2: You can't leave, sir. I was in business class.

0: President, please, Wisconsin, Wheel of Fortune is on an hour earlier here. These people are savages. Their Chinese restaurants only serve Szechuan. No Cantonese to be found. We'll all die of consumption. But you know what? Maybe finally this moment will give journalists permission to not back down, to not just leave it there and move on, and to finally be honest about Trump's inability to be challenged in the moment.
1: I spoke with President Trump on Saturday, and we both acknowledged the complications during the interview posed by the rain.
0: Yeah, what? You were inside! There was no challenge from the rain? That. No! The point is, he wasn't aggravated by the rain. Donald Trump didn't storm out because of the rain. He stormed out because he was challenged, not because he was distracted. So maybe it's time we stop making excuses for that man in order to preserve access to his constant bullshit.
1: He agreed to sit down with me for another Meet the Press interview.
0: Thank you. There you go.
2: All right, thank you. That's and John Stewart. All right, shut up, God. So there he is, John Stewart, playing it fair, going after MAGA Sid Rosenberg, but then going after one of his own, Kristen Welker from Meet the Press. All right, we'll take a break, Lou. Again, we got three, maybe four great guests still to come. It's a Wednesday morning. It is Sid and Friends in the morning as we get set for a big game four tonight at Madison Square Garden. Will the Knicks go up a commanding 3-1, put San Antonio in a position where they must win all three remaining games to win? Or does San Antonio steal their second consecutive game on the road, reduce this series to a best of three, and take back home court advantage? We're going to find out at about 11 o'clock tonight. Knicks and Spurs, game four.

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2: Well, from the Apple Bank traffic desk, again, a lot of slow go still on the outbound side of the Long Island Expressway getting through the Cross Islands. Way better than it was, though. We had an earlier accident, a tractor trailer. Looks like that's out of the way. Then coming inbound, we have delays coming into Queens Boulevard right by the Grand Central Parkway. There was an accident. That one was in the right lane. Then on the Cross Island, as you begin to travel northbound, bumper to bumper, away from the Southern State and Belt Parkway, all the way on up pretty much at this point to the Throgs Neck Bridge. So pretty much the whole way on the Cross Island. Your bumper to bumper, there was an accident along the way to northbound right around the Belt Parkway. Now, if you're heading out onto the inbound side of the Gowanus BQE, bumper to bumper off of the Verrazano all the way to the Brooklyn Bridge, inbound Lincoln, Holland, George, all three, about a 30-minute delay, and then westbound on the Cross Bronx, delays out of the interchange up to the 3rd Avenue Hill. And then as you're heading southbound on the Bruckner, you got delays coming down to the drawbridge. Mass Transit, a few trains have been canceled this morning. The only one still out there, though, is the New Jersey Transit 738 out of South Amboy, due in the city at 8:47. Again, they canceled that. 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I'm Joe Nolan with traffic on Talk Radio 77 WABC.
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3: Good morning, I'm John Terrett. Tuesday saw wild swings on the Dow, moving between gains and losses repeatedly, particularly towards the end of the session. Middle East worries renewed as President Trump said the US must retaliate against Iran for shooting down an American helicopter. Chipmakers took a big hit with names like Nvidia, Intel, Arm Holdings and Marvell all sharply lower. At the end of the session, the Dow was in the green, the Nasdaq and the S&P in the red, but there were 300 or so S&P 500 stocks that were actually up. Unlike gold, which gave up its gains for the year. That's to do with interest rates. There is now an impressive pipeline of AI-related IPOs coming up between now and the fall. ChatGPT people OpenAI filed yesterday, just as rival Anthropic did last week, and as SpaceX will experience with all of us on Friday. SpaceX is now well oversubscribed. Orders closed today. Pricing's expected tomorrow night. Elsewhere, Vail Resorts, a Colorado-based mountain vacation company, lowered its forecast after a really bad winter kept skiers away and reduced revenue. Vail Resorts down 4%. United Natural Foods, a supplier to Amazon-owned Whole Foods, swung into profit but missed with its sales guidance, so they were down 10%, but up 10% on Tuesday. The coffee and snacks people smuckered. I love saying that. Later today, the data is consumer price inflation. With business, I'm John Terrett.
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8: Police have a man in custody in connection to a stabbing spree at Penn Station. Witnesses say the suspect taken into custody appears to be homeless and emotionally disturbed.
9: I've seen him once, but I didn't think he was capable of doing anything. I just saw the cops, they were just running into that area. They pinned him down.
8: Police say six people were stabbed Sunday night on the NJ Transit side, with some of the victims suffering serious injuries. All are expected to survive. The circumstances leading up to the stabbing are unclear. Charges are pending. New renderings of the Penn Station renovation have been unveiled. Amtrak's Andy Byford was joined by the project manager and the architect to showcase that new design. Byford said the goal is to be a world-class station for the over 500,000 daily commuters that go through the hub. Officials say the underground concourses will be replaced by naturally lit open spaces. 8th Avenue would get a new soaring entrance, and the MSG Theater would be torn down. Construction is hoping to begin next year and is set to take 6 years to complete. Byford also said commuters would...
0: In the morning, 77 WABC.
10: Noam, what's the weather later on this afternoon, early evening? You know, I got a tweet or a response or a like or something from Bill Evans last week. Bill Evans made the Hall of Fame last year. There are rumors. They're only rumors. I'm not buying them because I think everybody hates me. I do. Except for the millions that don't. But there are rumors that I'll be making the New York Hall of Fame this year. We'll see.
1: Really? When is that? When do they vote?
10: Next week.
1: Oh.
10: That's what I'm hearing.
1: So we have to stuff the ballots starting now, no?
10: Yeah, we need to cheat. We need to cheat. But Bill Evans, I believe, has a vote. He made it last year. I would like to see Tim McCarthy also make the New York Hall of Fame. He deserves to be in there. He's one of the great...
1: Programmers.
10: Right? Yeah.
1: Where is this Hall of Fame? Like, if I wanted to go visit it.
10: Yeah, I don't know.
1: Oh.
10: But McCarthy should be in, Joe Beningo should be in, and I'm like Pete Rose. If I'm not in the Hall of Fame, the Hall of Fame shouldn't exist. I'm serious. I mean, who else? There's nobody else, in fact, in the history of New York radio. Alan Snippen, write this down, dickface. Including Imus, Stern. There's nobody in the history of New York radio that has been on air, at WFAN, WABC, WNEW, and 1010 Winds. Nobody. I'm the only person to do it. I'm also, as far as I know, the only person in New York radio history to get big ratings in sports and news talk. Influential. Relationships with the President of the United States, Prime Ministers, and Middle East. I mean, if I'm not in the Hall of Fame, it shouldn't exist. But there's a lot of bias against me because I've got years of personal issues, and I said some things that pissed off a lot of people, which I apologized for, was fired for. So there'll be some that'll vote against me, even though, again, based on just credentials, no one has ever done what I've done. Ever. No one. No one. Not Grant, not Imus, not Stern, no one. Can you argue that?
1: Well, I got a question for you. So this, the way this works is these are the nominations and then people vote on the nominations?
10: I believe so.
1: Okay.
10: I'm not even sure. I got to call my friend Oliver.
1: So, because there's nobody nominated yet. You'd have to be nominated.
10: No, I believe they've already got the nominations.
1: Oh, so how do you get in there?
11: Where are they? Where are the nominations?
10: Well, I don't believe they've been made available to the public. Oh. I don't know how it works. It's a lot of pressure. I'm begging. I'm trying to stop the Iran war, please.
11: Okay, well, sorry.
10: How much can I possibly do?
11: Geez, yeah, I know. Yeah. There's a war going on. Yeah.
10: Believe me when I tell you, I'm waiting for that phone to ring. It's like Harry Carson. He wanted to make the Football Hall of Fame so bad that he started lying. He said, I don't care. And then when he got in, they called him. They said, you made the Hall of Fame. He started to cry, and they go, oh, my God, sorry, wrong guy. That's a true story.
11: Is that really?
10: He was on a golf course in Hawaii. They made a mistake.
11: Oh, no.
10: He did get in years later. By the way, that great Harry Carson and Lawrence Taylor were both at the Giants practice yesterday. And the Giants' new head coach, John Harbaugh, was like a young teenage girl watching Taylor Swift. He was, wow, LT Carson, wow. But I'm waiting for the phone call.
11: Who made that call to him? Steve Harvey?
10: I don't know. That's funny.
11: You gotta be kidding.
10: I know.
11: Somebody
10: That's
11: calls
10: terrible.
11: Harry Carson.
10: I know.
11: And it was inaccurate.
10: It was inaccurate. He got in like 5 years after that. Well, I'm here to tell you that I want to get in. I deserve to get in. Boomer Esiason made the National Hall of Fame. And Boomer's smart guy, safe, gets good ratings, does sports, doesn't ruffle any feathers. He thought he made a big deal about Abdul Carter. Boomer, go check the tape. 2 days before that, I was all over Abdul Carter. I was actually sitting there in the audience when Jackson Dart introduced President Trump. President Trump actually called me on stage. So Boomer did nothing that I hadn't done 2 days prior. He's a safe guy. He's Vanilla Talk Sports. Boring.
11: Yeah, really? Oh, my God.
10: Boring. But he made the National Hall of Fame, which is even bigger than New York. But New York has no excuse. If I don't get in this year, clearly, like Trump, there's a Sid bias. There's no other explanation. But I'm asking about the weather because I'm considering coming into the city tonight with my son Gabriel and his little friend Letty, still here from Boca, literally 6'3". But they're friends since they're 4 years old. And going to beat up a bunch of people at these watch parties.
11: Excellent.
10: Yeah.
1: Sounds like a good time to me.
11: Really, it does.
10: So what's the weather tonight?
1: It is going to be cloudy, and there's about a 40% chance of rain.
10: What does that mean?
1: It means there could be a thunderstorm because it's kind of humid today. Could break out at any time.
10: But then there's a 60% chance it's not going to rain.
1: That's right. Mm. Wow, so you could play the
10: Thank
1: odds.
10: You very much.
11: Very good. No wonder you're nominated.
1: Yeah, exactly.
11: That is tremendous. Wow. Hey, I'm dummy. Going for Sid. He's got the arithmetic down.
10: I went to Baruch. What can I tell you? I went for accounting. Look what I'm doing now.
11: Yeah.
10: All right, we got John Solomon. We got Peter King. We got Scott Lobato and probably a Knicks Spurs guest as well.
11: Is this Wednesday. Harry Carson?
10: Rolls on. Sorry, Harry.

0: York Loud with New York Attitude. All here on Talk Radio 77 WABC. 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
1: Everybody in this audience that follows politics knows about the long history of Joe Biden's racist remarks. 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And Senator Robert Byrd was the Democrat Party Senate Majority Leader.
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3: I'm Michael Wallace. President Trump just posted on social media, Iran has taken too long to negotiate a deal and will now have to pay the price. He suggested strikes on Iranian power plants and bridges. The U.S. and Iran have been trading more shots after Iran downed a U.S. Apache helicopter over the Strait of Hormuz. News Nation's Marky Martin.
4: One of the biggest escalations yet since the start of the ceasefire. The Iranian military showing launches against American partners across the region. Bahrain, Jordan, and Kuwait, all countries with U.S. military bases, coming under fire from those Iranian missiles. This follows an hours-long American bombardment of Iranian sites after President Trump blamed Tehran for an Apache helicopter crash yesterday.
3: The Iranian drones and missiles were intercepted. In Maine, military veteran Graham Plattner won the Democratic Senate primary and immediately went after his opponent in November, Republican Senator Susan Collins.
5: If you are an independent voice, why do you vote with Donald Trump 95% of the time? If you're so bipartisan, why were you the deciding vote to put Brett Kavanaugh on the Supreme Court?
3: In South Carolina, Senator Lindsey Graham won the Republican primary by a big enough margin to avoid a runoff. The House Oversight Committee will question Microsoft co-founder Bill Gates behind closed doors today as part of the Jeffrey Epstein investigation. News Nation's Anna Koyman.
6: Gates is named in the Epstein documents. There are reportedly at least two photographs of him with women whose identities have been redacted. Gates has said publicly that Epstein offered to help broker donations to his charity. Gates says he only saw Epstein at dinners. In an interview with Australian media, Gates said he had no knowledge of Epstein's illegal activities involving young women and that he never traveled to Epstein's island and has not been accused of wrongdoing.
3: The House voted along party lines to pass the Senate's $70 billion reconciliation bill to fund ICE and Border Patrol through the end of President Trump's term. House Speaker Mike Johnson criticized Democrats for dragging their feet.
7: This is good news for everybody except Washington Democrats, okay? They gained absolutely nothing from their reckless crusade to return our country to open borders and unfettered mass migration.
3: House Minority Leader Hakeem Jeffries.
8: And when I look at the Republican scheme that this budget represents, not a single sentence about making life more affordable for the American people.
3: President Trump will sign the bill today. A new study finds iPhones may have played a big role in the nation's declining birth rate. The National Bureau of Economic Research says the introduction of smartphones in 2007 led to less sex and romance and greater access to pornography and information about contraception and abortion. This is the Worldwide News Network.
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9: 77 WABC Chime Time, 828, 71 cloudy on this Wednesday, June 10th. Good morning, I'm Noam Layton. Police in Trenton searching for a gunman opened fire in the capital city last night, injuring seven, two critically. The bullets flew about 10:30 near Center and Furman Streets. One of the injured may be a child. Police say they do not have a lot to go on right now. No motive, no gunmen in custody. Knicks will try again to beat the Spurs at the Garden tonight in their quest for an NBA championship. Fans hope the refs will call this game better than they did on Monday night.
10: I just hope that the refs could call things a little more even now. You know, second half, if you look at the foul shot disparity, it was uneven.
9: And the watch party, it's back on at MSG. It's a ticketed event for 1,000 fans. It comes 2 days after cops fought with fans outside a watch party in Bryant Park. 21 were arrested there. 6 cops were injured. Animal rights activists up in arms this morning after a carriage horse collapse died in Central Park last night. It was carting around tourists.
11: I just was walking my dog and see a dead horse on the path, on my walk home. And again, this is the second incident that I've seen in 10 months.
9: The union that represents the carriage driver says everybody's heartbroken by the death.
12: For these people to come and just accuse him of mistreating his animal that helps him feed his children is revolting.
9: And there is an anti-horse and buggy rally today at City Hall. A Long Island cat lady facing some serious charges after cops found the animals and her daughters living in awful conditions in a Glen Cove home.
13: We were let in the house yesterday by the daughter, and we were able to see firsthand what they were dealing with.
14: There are multiple levels, multiple floors full of live cat waste. Litter boxes overflowing. It's amazing how somebody was allowed to live in these conditions.
9: Lena Hobato's daughter was the one who called cops on her mom. Some of the cats appear to have eye infections, breathing problems. The house, well, it's been condemned now. A mostly cloudy day on the way. Could see a pop-up thunderstorm this afternoon. The high 82, 831 now. Let's head over to the 77 WABC Sports Desk, and here's Justin Allen.
3: 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Game 4 at the Garden. Knicks 2.5-point home favorites heading in. They are up 2-1. On the diamond in Cleveland, Jazz Chisholm Jr. homer leading off the eighth, and the Yankees defeated the Guardians 3-2, secure a series win, taking the first two games of a three-game set. Spencer Jones hit his first career big league blast. Up next for the Yankees, lefty Carlos Rodon gets a start in this afternoon series finale against the Guardians. First pitch from Cleveland, 1:10 p.m. In Queens, Mets got shut out 7-0 by the Cardinals in the opener of a three-game set against St. Louis. Up next for the Mets, Austin Warren will get the start as an opener in the middle game of this three-game set tonight. First pitch from Citi Field, scheduled for 7:10 p.m. And your Stanley Cup final picked up last night, an exciting one. Hurricanes over the Golden Knights, 5-3 out in Las Vegas. They knocked that series at 2 games apiece. 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
9: 8:32, traffic, transit now. Here's Joe Nolan.
15: Well, from the Apple Bank traffic desk, if you're on the Long Island Expressway, we still have a lot of slow traffic coming inbound from just about Main Street. Through the Grand Central Parkway to almost Queens Boulevard, there was an earlier accident right at the Grand Central. That has now been cleared. The right lane was going to be open there. The accident was in the right lane, but still everything has been reopened, but still bumper-to-bumper traffic coming inbound on the LIE. Now, on the Cross Island northbound at the Belt Parkway, a stall in the right lane. You want to get over to the left. If you're on the westbound side of Route 80 coming into Exit 56, an accident, the two left lanes again going to be out of service as you head through there. Now, Transit Authority, we have the B, the D, the F, the M and the number 6 trains bypassing Broadway Lafayette, that because of police activity. And one more time, that 738 train out of South Amboy, that has been canceled. An alternate side is in effect. 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I'm Joe Nolan with traffic on Talk Radio 77 WABC.
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0: Solomon, Peter King, and Scott Lobato. So I just got a text literally moments ago. But before I tell you about the text, who it was, and what they sent me, I'm going to play this. So this is after game three. The Knicks lose to the Spurs. The Knicks play a crappy game. They scored 6 points. They were down 10 in the first 4 minutes. The refs screwed them too. Brunson took 32 shots to score 25 points. They were just bad. Wembiana was better. Wemby. So this was Stephen A. Smith, who was on this show 3 days ago. Stephen A. Smith, after the game, he had warned us before the game on my show, right here, a couple days ago, that Trump coming to the Garden may cost the Knicks the game that night. And I said, that's ridiculous. And he hasn't stopped. After the game, Stephen A. Smith, Lewis, cut number 12.
1: I don't want to talk about it. I told y'all Trump would mess everything up. It's his fault. It's his fault. Yeah, Jalen Brunson didn't pass the ball. He shot twice as much as everybody else. OG Anunoby had 28 points and 13 shots. Jalen Brunson had 32 points and 25 shots. It was like he was trying to win MVP. It's not how they played the first two games. But it's all about Trump. Trump ruined this. President Donald Trump showed up here and disrupted the vibe, disrupted the momentum, disrupted everything. And the New York Knicks faltered because of it. It's all his fault. That's all I have to say.
0: Now, I love Stephen A. I love him. He's on this show a lot. He texted me yesterday. But he sounds ridiculous. He's not alone. Spike Lee, the same nonsense, and Max Kellerman. Those guys hate Trump. Stephen A. Smith comes on. He says, this is not about politics. But he's not exactly a MAGA guy either. He's not as bad as Kellerman and Spike Lee. But the truth is, anybody who has said, anyone who has said the last couple of days that Trump is the reason why the Knicks have lost are not Trump guys.
2: You know,
0: not one.
2: If he's got that power.
0: Right.
2: If he could do that.
0: Yeah.
2: Why doesn't he just walk over to the Middle East, disrupt the vibes there,
0: right,
2: and it's over.
0: And fix the Iran war. Exactly. No, I mean, it's so ridiculous.
2: It's
0: and again, if I heard one real Trump supporter say that, then I'd have more fun with it. But Stephen A., while not as bad as Kellerman or Spike Lee, is anything but a Trump supporter. So the truth is, they're all lying. They don't like Trump, and it's nonsense. So I get a text moments ago from the aforementioned Stephen A. Smith. And what do you think he texted me? He texted me. Want to take a guess?
2: I did not tell you what was going to happen.
0: No.
2: Now I told no. I, don't play that, Sid.
0: Right.
2: Don't play that, Sid.
0: Don't be stupid.
2: Don't be playing that.
0: He sent me a photo of a Truth Social that President Trump put out this morning. Have you guys heard about this? Here's what it reads from Donald J. Trump this morning. Stephen A. Smith is an arrogant fool. A low IQ individual. He was much nicer.
2: Yeah, the other day.
0: Kennedy Airport tarmac after the game. He said, you know, he's not that bright. But now he kills him. He goes, Stephen A. Smith is an arrogant fool. A low IQ individual. In other words, he's, ready for this? Dumb as a rock. That's what President Trump said about Stephen A. Smith. And totally unqualified to ever think of running for high political office or even low political office, for that matter. He'd get annihilated in a debate by the most incompetent of politicians. Joe Biden's now fabled performance would look great comparison to anything that this loudmouth hustler has to offer, which isn't much. Within a few weeks, they'd laugh him out of politics. So Trump tried to be nice at the airport. But I guess now he's not being so nice. So who sends me that? Steve. And I go, Steve, here's the good news. He's talking about you. That's all you wanted.
2: Right.
0: Why do you think Stephen A. Smith did all this? He's no dummy. There's a reason why he gets upwards of $15 million a year, whatever it is at ESPN. He said, yep, sit, I'm good. Knicks had better win this damn series. So I said, ha, if they don't, are you really going to blame Trump? Crickets. No answer yet. So
2: I'll just say this about that. This is my team. This is my team. This is New York. You don't play around with that. You do not play around with the vibe, Sid. Now, don't you be going there.
0: Yeah.
2: No, you don't be going there.
0: No.
2: No. They were up 2-0. Let's do the arithmetic now, righty. 2-0. He comes. What is it now? I'm waiting.
0: I'm waiting. 2-1.
2: 2-1. Okay, yeah. That's all I'm going to say.
0: That's all you're going to say.
2: No, that's what I'm going to say. Vibe disrupted. Mike is dropped.
0: That's a great impersonation, Lewis, but all kidding aside, if the Knicks do end up losing this series, it's a big if. I still think they win, but if they lose this series, all kidding aside, Stephen A. and these other people are really going to blame President Trump.
2: No, never end.
0: They really are.
2: Right.
0: It's just, we've taken TDS, which he says he doesn't have, but to a brand new level. John Solomon, I love this guy. He's on every week now. There's a reason for that. This is the hottest and best talk show in the country. So we want Solomon on every week. That speaks to how great John Solomon is, and he is, and he's next.

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1: Well, from the Apple Bank traffic desk, get inbound on the LIE. We're slow from Main Street right in through the Grand Central Parkway. That continues. And again, the reason for this was an earlier inbound accident. That has now been cleared. So you've got delays pretty much Grand Central Parkway right on in and to the area of Queens Boulevard. Outbound, though, still real heavy and slow getting out to the Cross Island. Again, earlier problems there. Inbound on the Gowanus BQE, we're slow pretty much from the Belt Parkway all the way up to the Brooklyn Bridge. And then on the southbound side, you're quite heavy now from Queens Boulevard right down to the Williamsburg Bridge. Up in the Bronx, a lot of slow traffic westbound on the Cross Bronx Expressway getting up to the 3rd Avenue Hill. Inbound at George is about a 30-minute delay, about the same inbound at the Lincoln, and maybe a little bit more than that heading inbound at the Holland. Eastbound, make that westbound on Route 80 coming into Exit 56. An accident, the two left lanes are out of service there. Transit Authority delays on the B, the D, the F, the M, and the number 6 trains. They are bypassing Broadway Lafayette. That because of police activity and alternate side of the street parking rules and regulations again today are in effect. 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I'm Joe Nolan with traffic on Talk Radio 77 WABC.
0: If you missed Rita Cosby, here's what you missed.
2: These are rogue judges. They have clearly activist agendas. And for the judge to come out and say that Kilmar Abrego Garcia cannot be re-detained, if you look at the background of what they're saying about this guy, this is the one, remember, who was sipping margaritas with Van Hollen, Senator Chris Van Hollen of Maryland down there in El Salvador. This is the one who the Department of Homeland Security says they have significant evidence of, first of all, beating his wife. She said it. It's in writing. Also, gang affiliations. That's what the Department of Homeland Security says. Also, human smuggling. You see him in that tape. Remember when he gets pulled over and happens to be all those people with him and tons of money, but no suitcases? There's some interesting stuff there for sure. And yet, these activist judges clearly are trying to send a message to the Trump administration that no matter what you have on any individual, even if it's right there in your face, too bad. We are going to block you tooth and nail. It's like death by a thousand cuts. So they could say, no, Kilmar Abrego Garcia didn't get taken out.
0: Rita Cosby, weeknights at 10.
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6: Oh, boy. I just got this Instagram message from one of our listeners. Her name is Cheryl Glick. And she says, didn't the Mets lose 13 in a row after the jihadist mayor hugged Mr. and Mrs. Met? Wasn't the jihadist in attendance Monday night? I can make a better argument. It's Mamdani, not Trump, Mr. Stephen A. Smith. Right? I mean, the mayor went to the game, too, on Monday. He'll be there tonight with a bunch of smile. Who are those people? Who are those people? That young girl, who is that, who's smiling with Mamdani at Madison Square Garden? Her parents want to kill her, I'm sure. Who are these people? Can somebody find out for me? Let me talk to John Solomon. John, let me read this to you. This is Trump's Truth Social. It's on Fox News the last hour. I've talked about it with guests as well. Iran's military is a complete and total mess, blah, blah, blah. Much of it, like their Navy and Air Force, doesn't even exist. I don't care. They've been completely defeated. No, they haven't. Iran is all talk and no action. That's not true. The bully of the Middle East is dead. Not true either. They've taken too long to negotiate a deal that would have been great for them. Now they'll have to pay the price. John, nobody loves this guy more than me. Nobody. I adore him. And I think the feeling is mutual with me and Trump. But this is nonsense. You've been on this show a bunch of times now. And I go back to that Tuesday night 6 weeks ago when Trump promised to light up the sky. And they didn't do it. He said, yeah. Nah, we'll give him a little more time. I don't want to hear about Scott Bessent. I don't care. I don't want to hear about how we're strangling them financially. I don't care because they don't care. Their people can die of starvation. They don't care. It is time for President Trump to do what he's been threatening to do time and time again and finally just finish these guys off. John Solomon, your thoughts.
7: I think he's finally hit that button. I think last night the proportional attack was a warm-up to something much larger. And I think the proportional attack was designed to see, hey, Iran, are you going to take this one or are you going to respond? They responded a little bit this morning. They don't have a lot to respond with, but they still have menacing weapons. I think Trump is going to unleash hell on them over the next several days. And really, I think what the assessment is inside the Trump administration is that the civilian leadership probably would make a deal, but the IRGC simply won't. So I wouldn't be surprised if he thinned out the IRGC by tens of thousands. I think you'll see some massive hits on IRGC compounds. Some of these cowards, these IRGC cowards, they've moved up to the Afghan border so they can go flee and go hang out with the Taliban when they get roosted from their country. I think Trump knows where they are. I think he hits them hard over the next several days and thins out the primary opposition to making a deal right now. The intelligence that we get from my reporting is that the civilian leadership seems to want to make a deal. Rhetoric aside, they're making constructive offers, but the IRGC just continues to attack. And I think Donald Trump's going to show them, you think you got something left? Take this. And I think you may see some non-conventional warfare. You may see some space-based laser weapons deployed for the first time. But if I'm an IRGC commander, I think your next 4 or 5 days could be pretty ugly, assuming the president hits the go button. And I think this morning's announcement is a pretty clear thing that the president's patience is over and now fury is about to follow.
6: Is it fair to assume, though, John, and I know President Trump is a good guy. He's got a big heart. He doesn't want to kill anybody. He really doesn't. Now, Soleimani's a different story, obviously, but isn't it fair to assume, though, that if he does what you're talking about, which I want him to do, I want him to do it, that there will be some pretty meaningful Iranian civilian deaths over the next couple of days?
7: There could be. A lot of the IRGC are in fortified bunkers away from the city. It's hard to build a fortified bunker in the city because you got, you know, transit and roads that go over it. So a lot of the IRGC are not in, they're not stashed in civilian areas. We've got plenty of smart bombs that are pretty good precision, but I think the IRGC are in these deep, deep compounds way below the earth in an area far from the urban area so that you can literally get down and be bunkered. And even our bunker busters will have a hard time getting through on the first round. You may have to make 2 or 3 bunker buster rounds to really collapse them in. But I think that that's where they are. The original strikes, when you go back to February, those are precision strikes right in downtown Tehran in some cases. A lot of the IRGC masses, the 10, 20,000 groups of battalions, they're out in fortified bunkers away from the civilian leadership right now because that's the only way you can build something that deep and strong. And so I think civilian casualties may be a little less. I mean, there are always civilian casualties in a war. It's the cost of war, sadly. And I know the president doesn't want any. But I think you're going to see some pretty significant strikes that go at the large and mass group. If you can thin out the IRGC, I think the current thinking in the CIA is that thinning them out could potentially lead to a deal. We'll see. If not, they'll just go all the way and conquer this entire regime until the people can overtake the country. I do think the president's moving in that direction.
6: You should. And I've got buddies who are, they're in the Pentagon. They're there. Yeah. And they've been telling me that these bunker buster bombs, and John, you are clearly brilliant. I love you. I'm so impressed that these bunker buster bombs will not get the job done every time.
7: That's right.
6: And it's
7: That's
6: just a matter of time. We're going to have to put boots on the ground, send our kids in there to get to some of these people, even the uranium at some point. What are the odds of that now?
7: Yeah. Well, I think one of the things that that's why I mentioned the space-based laser weapons. You can hit a compound and expose it with a bunker buster bomb, and then you can drop some laser in there to really penetrate. Then you can drop another bunker buster bomb. I think you might see some new warfare, unlike anything that America has ever unleashed. And I think, you know, we'll see. We'll see if they put that together. But the combination of space laser weapons, bunker busters, and then returning to bunker busters could collapse these or melt these compounds down to a point where no one can survive inside. And I do think that that's probably what we're looking at. I think last night there were some pretty precision strikes that took caused some pretty big casualties. I'm hearing that some of the IRGC commanders were killed yesterday. That's a good thing for our American perspective. But I think you're right. They're hunkered down. They think they're hunkered down, but they've never faced weaponry that America has held in reserve for a long time. So I think it's possible the president could deploy some new types of weapons, some new types of strategies. I don't think we'll see boots on the ground immediately. But I wouldn't be surprised if we thinned out the IRGC that a special operations team went in and got that uranium. It's about a 4 to 5 day mission, so you're going to have to hold the ground, and that's why I think thinning out the IRGC and its military there. One of the things that we've heard is that some of the traditional military people are leaving now, and some of the IRGC support staff are leaving because they literally can't feed their families. So there are defections going on right now. Which is a sign that the economic pressure has had some impact. And but at the same time, I think there's no other way than to, from the people I talked to, it is going to be a very hard-hit military that's going to be required to make a significant impact on this, on these peace negotiations. I don't see boots on the ground in a large way. I do think some surgical boots at some point, surgical strikes with our Navy SEALs and Special Forces, probably likely.
6: 400 to 500 strikes a day we may see. So, John, I don't know if you know this, but I am, I've been invited to speak at the second annual JNS.org International Policy Summit. It's a three-day event. We did it last year. Yeah, it's beautiful. Waldorf Astoria in Jerusalem. It starts off Sunday night with Bibi and Huckabee, and then Tuesday night's the last night of speakers. It's me. It's Mark Levin. It's a huge honor. I did it last year. I'm doing it again this year. But I am set to go my fifth trip back to Israel since 2023. I'm set to go a week from tomorrow. But if President Trump does what you and I both think he's going to do, is it fair to assume that my trip to Israel next week may be postponed?
7: I think that's a possibility, because Israel will be the natural recipient of any Iranian aggression that's left. The Iranians really can't reach anything far. Now their long range missiles and mid range missiles are pretty well.
6: By the way, I'm glad you said that. That's why when people get mad at Bibi, like I always say on the air, John, Cincinnati's not in danger. Brooklyn and Oregon is not in danger. We piss off the Iranians and people are going to die in Tel Aviv tomorrow.
7: That's right. That's exactly the, and that's all that the Iranians have left. I think there is in this pause, and you know, I think one of the things that maybe wasn't put into the equation on this pause is that we needed to resupply our missile batteries. We went through an awful lot of defensive missiles protecting all of our allies in the region. So the pause may have had less to do with Donald Trump being patient with Iran. I don't think he's ever really thought that Iran was a good actor. It may have been to give our defense establishment the ability to get another 10,000 Patriot missiles and Tomahawk missiles resupplied for round two. I don't think that gets mentioned enough, but you saw those classified leaks a couple of weeks ago that we were a little depleted. My reporting indicates that's true. I think we're resupplied now in a good way. And so some of the possum here may have been less about tolerating Iran's bad behavior and more about allowing our defense establishment to recalibrate our weaponry so that in a second round we could protect everybody from Israel to Qatar and UAE and all of our allies that are now fully aligned with us. And so I think that may have been a part of the calculus. That 6-8 week pause may have been about resupplying more than anything. But I do think now you have a sense that the president has all the assets he needs to really put a licking on Iran. I think if Iran thought they were hit first hard the last time, this one's going to be much more painful.
6: I can live with that. Final, I know you got to run. Final 60 seconds. When can Americans expect to see Fox News break in with a whole bunch of explosions all over Iran? How quickly?
7: You know, I think in the next 48 hours, based on the president's comments this morning. But, you know, the element of surprise is often our best element. You know, we've head-faked Iran many times, including last summer where they thought they were looking for the bombers in a different direction. They came in a different way. So there's always a game of psyops and an element of surprise. But based on the president's comments, I assume this is imminent and that sometime in the next 48 hours, some very serious armaments are going to start flying.
6: John Solomon, I love you. I really do. Give my best to your family. You're terrific. Thank you.
7: We listen to you every day. Thanks so much.
6: Thanks, John. I do love that guy. He's great. He is one of the really, I mean, I got Peter King coming up next. He's pretty smart, too. So we got you covered, man. John Solomon and Peter King. You want to talk about foreign policy. You want to talk about what Trump may or may not do. you'll be hard-pressed to find a better 1-2 punch than that. So with that said, after the great John Solomon, let's take a quick break, and we'll go to the former congressman, Mr. Long Island, the boss. He's the boss, okay? I know Cairo's big, too, but I don't know. I'm not sure which guy's the real boss. Is it Cairo or is it King? Pete King is next.

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1: Well, from the Apple Bank traffic desk, coming inbound on the Long Island Expressway, still that slow traffic, Grand Central Parkway into Queens Boulevard. All the earlier issues there now have all been cleared up and out of the way. Everything is moving pretty much better than it was, but still bumper to bumper coming into that area. Then we're also looking at a lot of heavy traffic southbound on the BQE coming away from Queens Boulevard over the Kosciusko down to the Williamsburg Bridge. If you're on the inbound side, we're slow away from the Prospect, bumper to bumper right on up and into the trench. And then you open up a little bit, then you're good up to the Brooklyn Bridge. And then you're also going to be looking at about a half hour delay across the board at the Hudson River crossings. We have a new problem in the Bronx. This is going to be on the Throgs Neck Extension as you begin to travel northbound at Lafayette Avenue. The right lane is out there with an accident. And mass transit at this point, pretty much everybody back on or close to schedule. Still delays, though, on the B, the D, the F, the M, and the number 6, an alternate side, is in effect. 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I'm Joe Nolan with traffic on Talk Radio 77 WABC.
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2: We're seeing some of your normal slowdowns on the LIE through Suffolk County, but nothing horrible. Sunrise Highway looks great. So does the Southern State and Northern State Parkways. No problems on the Montauk Highway. And on the LIRR, there are cancellations on the Montauk and Oyster Bay branches. In the WLIR Traffic Desk, I'm Noam Layden.
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4: Five people are recovering following a random stabbing attack in Penn Station Sunday night. It happened around 7 p.m. on the NJ Transit side of the terminal. Amtrak police...
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3: This is Sid and Friends in the Morning. No.

0: My guy Brian Kilmeade is so happy. I'm watching him now. He's talking to some guy. And I don't know who he is. But he's talking about soccer, and Fox has the soccer. Could you imagine if a different network had the soccer? Because Fox has it, he can talk about it all he wants. It's like during football season, they bring on the Fox football guys. Tom Brady, who's the former running back of the Dallas, Darryl Johnston. All those guys are on with Brian Kilmeade and Fox and Friends like every week because Fox has football. So they got the World Cup box, which starts tomorrow. Who plays tomorrow? Well, you knew this, Justin, for some reason.
1: I didn't know it. I Googled it.
0: Yeah.
1: I mean, I can do it really quickly again. I don't have the schedule in the back of my mind.
0: But when do we play?
1: We play on the 12th, so that will be
0: Friday. In Los Angeles, we play.
1: And Paraguay. Paraguay? Mm-hmm.
0: Yeah.
1: And 9 p.m.
0: 9 p.m. Friday night, Paraguay.
1: Friday night in Paraguay.
0: No, in Los Angeles. Against Paraguay, you moron. Not in Paraguay.
2: He's looking at the bottom team.
3: We're the road team.
0: Yeah, we'll be in LA.
1: Which makes no sense. We should be the home team the whole time.
2: Welcome to Paraguay Stadium.
1: Yeah.
0: Well, who kicks it off tomorrow?
1: They get the ball first, yeah.
0: What's the first game tomorrow? Who kicks it off?
2: Mexico.
1: South Africa, right?
0: Mexico, is that right? South Mexico, Africa. South Africa?
2: In South Africa, that's what
0: No. Now, you know it can't be in South Africa because they've all got Ebola.
1: That's true.
0: You know who was there not long ago? Mark Beckman, our friend Mark, who works for Melania. Melania's in the news today because of all this AI work that's going on. Mm-hmm. Melania Trump. So Beckman, he goes to Africa. Oh. And his wife goes, what are you, nuts?
1: Yeah.
0: Now that I spoke to him when he got back, he's helping Gabriel out with something.
1: Oh, nice.
0: Yeah. And he said he's okay. I don't know. He's not glowing in the dark yet.
1: Okay. Well.
0: But he was there for that.
1: Well, I think you just don't drink the water,
0: oh,
1: right?
0: God. I just saw a picture of the horse dead on the... Oh, look at that.
1: What are they showing that?
0: Come on.
1: We're going to show that on the local news?
0: They keep showing it. Look at this.
1: Oh, my God.
0: It's a dead horse right there in Central Park. Don't show that.
1: Well, show a dead body on New York 1.
0: Yeah, that's true.
2: What are they doing?
0: I don't know why they do that. And I'm still okay with the horse and carriage. I'm sorry I'm not one of these crazy animal rights people.
1: Yeah, except for the whole park smells like duty.
0: The whole city smells like duty. What do you mean the park?
1: But you're walking through Central Park. I know. It really smells like duty.
0: I know it is.
2: You know what that channel likes? Do they just like to beat a dead horse to death?
0: See what he did? See what he did there? Very good.
2: I beat all three of you.
0: That is good.
1: And you'll beat us to hell, too. You'll beat us right to hell. That's
0: hey, that
2: Paraguay,
0: is good.
1: Yeah, we're going to Paraguay.
2: that's not funny. It's not.
0: That is funny. Yeah, so Kilmeade's all happy. He gets to talk soccer. I did his radio show last week. I'm on every now and then. He's on 210 stations across America. So when you go into his radio studio in the Fox News building, he has soccer balls on the floor. So when you go to a break, for example, he tells you to get up, and he kicks the soccer ball back and forth with the guest.
2: Oh, that's great. I love that.
0: Yeah, he did it with me, but the guest before me was, Tommy Lahren. He's kicking the ball back and forth with Tommy. That's what he does. During the break, he kicks the soccer ball back and forth, and then he critiques you on the way you're kicking the ball. Oh, can't make it up.
2: No,
1: that sounds fun.
0: He loves the soccer. He loves it. He just loves it.
2: Well, nothing like incorporating the sports with your guests.
0: I know.
2: You don't care.
0: Yeah, but he loves it.
1: Well, so he played Division I college soccer, did he not?
0: I think his kids did, too. I don't know.
1: Yeah. He's a big soccer player.
0: All right, Pete King, I don't think he ever played soccer, but he's a big sports guy. Former great U.S. congressman for the better part of four decades and Homeland Security. He's done it all, and he basically runs Long Island. So LePetri wants to win. It's all about King. And who's my friend now running against Laura Gillen? I like this. What's her name again? I like her. Well, she was
4: Janine Driscoll.
0: Yeah, Driscoll. Pete, you're basically in charge of like all the politicians on Long Island, yes? You're like the godfather.
4: Joe Caro is the man. Don't get me in trouble. Joe Caro is the man. I've known Joe for 50 years. He's the guy that brought the Republican Party back. He's on top of it all. I jump in every now and then when he asks me to, but no, Joe's the man.
0: How do we look in those two races, specifically Driscoll and LePetri? I think LePetri's coming on next week. How do we look in those two races moving forward?
4: Yeah, I actually live in Janine's district, so besides knowing her a long time, I live in her district. I think she's got a real shot. I'm going all out with her. I think if she really is developing a very strong local following, where she, if her end of town, which is right near New York City.
0: Look, in those two races specifically, Driscoll and LePetri, I think LePetri's coming on next week. How do we look in those two races moving forward?
4: Yeah, I actually live in Janine's district, so besides knowing her a long time, I live in her district. I think she's got a real shot. I'm going all out with her. I think if she really is developing a very strong local following,

0: He's been active for years. So I think Janine really represents the taxpayers of Long Island, of the South Shore especially. Michael Petry, the last time around he ran, there was very, very little attention on his race. All the money and effort went into Anthony D'Esposito's race, and that race is conceded to Tom Suozzi. It ended up being like a two-point victory only for Suozzi. So there's a question, if we had done more for Michael Petry, he would have won that. So now he's off and running. He also had a two-year head start from the night he lost until now. He's been going full steam and raising money, going door-to-door, up and down the streets, everywhere. Michael Petry is a real hustler, a real hard-working guy. So I think we can take both of those seats back. We really do. But I got to tell you something, Sid. Last night I was out to dinner with Rosemary, Melissa and Lance, Bill Flanagan, Natalie, good friends of mine, at Caramia Restaurant in Seaford. Everything was going great. And this woman comes up to me and she goes, I love you. I vote for you every time you're in Congress. You're absolutely outstanding. But I really love Sid Rosenberg. That ruined my whole night.
1: It happens.
0: And Rosemary wouldn't let me forget it.
1: Pete, it happens to you, if I'm wrong, because I know you, it must happen to you 4 or 5 times a week. Let's be honest.
0: I hate it. Yes, it is true. So the woman, with that, I turned my back and tried to walk away.
1: Oh,
0: and Rosemary's laughing. It was terrible. Ruined my whole night.
1: Well, you know what? For what it's worth, your county specifically, if I ran for office, I'd win. I'm very popular. I go to events for Mozzie Pillip. I go to events for Bruce Blakeman. Initially, when and Bruce Blakeman admits this, he gives me a majority of the credit for beating Laura Curran the first time. I would go out there, Pete, as you know, for him and for Ann Donnelly, the great district attorney. And they would come out in big numbers. So, listen, I work in Nassau County. The fans like me because they are the real Americans. Not every one of them is a MAGA person, not all big President Trump people, but those are the real Americans. That's why I resonate in that county.
0: Well, you saw that when you went to office at Dillard's funeral. You had American flags everywhere.
1: Yep,
0: the blue ribbons were everywhere. And so it really is patriotic. Like in Massapequa, you were there. They were handing out water bottles to people. And it was just so patriotic. So, no, it's a great community, all of them. You're down the line, Seaford, Belmore, Wantagh, and then where Janine lives, right on the edge of New York City. They are very, very Republican. For one, they are anyway. But secondly, they just look across the street and they see what can happen, with New York City. So we're in good shape. Joe Kyra's brought it all together. The thing is, it was always there. It started to slip a bit, and then when Bruce won in 2021 and Ann Donnelly won in 2021, Pat Ryder being the police commissioner, all of that is really what guys like you and the people in Bell Harbor love. I mean, it's very patriotic, very pro-cop, very pro-military, and they even when they have differences here or there with the country, they would never, ever, ever think of burning the American flag.
1: Oh, God, no.
0: Being anything disrespectful about the government.
1: Never.
0: They love America.
1: No, they do. No, it's only one place that seems a little confused as of late. The kids are running wild. I had this conversation with Bruce Blakeman last week, and then I find out the same place, no one actually signed up to run for mayor. Bayville, what is going on in Bayville? They don't have a mayor. The kids are running wild. What's going on?
0: Yeah, that is way up north. I represented Bayville for a while years ago. I don't know. It's sort of remote from Nassau County. I really can't speak to what's happening. I can't believe they don't have a candidate for mayor. I mean, how crazy can you get? And we do have these, let's face it, sporadic instances of violence break out with kids, whether it's cars, whatever. But the thing is, the cops go in. Pat Ryder takes care of that. We've never had anything get out of control. And if there is like one bad night, you're not going to have the second and third bad night. I mean, that's I go to all the demonstrations against ICE and everything. Basically, they set the firm rules. You can demonstrate here, you cross the line, you're getting locked up. And it worked. I mean, there was no, with all the anti-Kings rally and anti-ICE rally and everything they were doing, nothing ever got out of control in Nassau County because they know that the Nassau police with Pat Ryder and Bruce Blakeman standing behind him. Now, Pat doesn't have to worry that if the slightest thing goes wrong, the county executive is going to come down on him. This isn't like New York City where Jessica Tisch has to constantly be concerned about what the politicians are going to say. No, Pat has basically the free hand to do what he has to do, and Bruce supports the cops all the way.
1: And that's why it works so well. Talking about Bruce, Hochul's out there bragging about her anti-ICE legislation. Holman says, ha ha, lady, take it easy. I'm coming in. gun, big barrels. I'm bringing in more ICE people than you ever saw in the state of New York. And she's freaking out. And Mamdani.

0: He's freaking out. So she's had a rough couple of days. And Blakeman was at the Knick game, I know, game three. He did see President Trump, which was very, very nice. I don't know what he's doing today, but he's out there every day and canvassing the whole state. I've heard people say, well, I need to see Bruce Moore in the Northern. He's there all the time. He's doing an amazing job, actually. Still performing his duties as a Nassau County executive, but at the same time campaigning to be the next governor. And he is gaining on all these latest polls. He is down to double digits. At one point, he was down by 26 when we initially started polling this race. So right now, it is Bruce Blakeman that has the momentum, not Kathy Hochul. He seems very confident. You know, we talk like you, Pete. I think Blakeman and I talk just about every day. And he is very confident he'll be the next governor here in the state of New York.
1: He was that way in 2021, and people were saying, where's Bruce? He's not doing enough. He's down by 15 points. Laura Curran can't lose. And she was, by the way, a popular county executive. Unlike Kathy Hochul, Laura Curran didn't have a lot of support. I mean, there were people who really liked her, but Bruce had to turn that around. And right till the end, I would say the day before election, you know, the geniuses were still saying Bruce couldn't win. Well, he won, because he just kept going and going, and he built support everywhere. And the people who say they haven't seen him, open their eyes. He's everywhere. He's everywhere. He's upstate. He's downstate. He's out in Nassau County, Suffolk County, the five boroughs. And, again, this is a big, big state, but he's there, and he keeps going and going, and he doesn't get discouraged. And not only are Bruce's numbers going up, more importantly, Kathy Hochul's numbers, as far as I know, every poll I've seen, she's still under 50%. And if you're the incumbent and you've been in office 5 years, And you can't even get half the people of the state to say they want to vote for you, you're in trouble. Those are votes that are there for Bruce to get, and he's working as hard as he can to get them. And I'm confident he's going to get them.
0: So I'd be remiss if I did not bring up foreign policy with you. You're as good as it gets, Peter. I know you just heard my conversation with John Solomon. You've been listening to me every day for a long time, and I made no bones about it. You know how much I love Trump, but I get people in here, and they're telling me about Scott Bessent, and we're strangling them, and it's going to work, and I'm like, I don't know. I don't see it. I wanted Trump to light the skies up. You know that, Peter. I was adamant about it 2 months ago. So I keep saying, come on. Come on. You can strangle them financially. They don't care. They don't care if they're people go hungry. The guys that are in charge, they're eating fine. Some of them may be in trouble. They flee to Afghanistan. But for the most part, the guys in charge, they're fine. There's only one way to end this. It's not by strangling them economically. We got to blow the doors off. I've been saying it for months. Solomon thinks the time is now. What do you think?
1: I do. I think, and I'm trying not to be critical here, I think President Trump underestimated Iran. And Iran is not Venezuela. It's not Armenia or Azerbaijan. These are fanatics. They will fight and fight and fight. They've been planning for this for years. They've been defending against it, preparing their defenses for years. And it's not a real estate deal. And it's not dealing with countries like Venezuela. And he's got to
0: When you say it's not a real estate deal, and you know I love you, to me that sounded like a veiled shot at Steve Witkoff.
1: It's not veiled. It's a shot. What he's doing there. I mean, does he have any idea of Middle Eastern history or what's going on?
0: No!
1: Because in there, it's not a deal to be made with Iran. It has to be subjugation. They have to realize that they're going to be destroyed and they've absolutely nothing left. These aren't people that you can, split the difference with. It's not like, trading 58th Street for 59th Street or one hotel for another. This is blood and guts. These are animals, these people over there. Those people now the average Iranian, the Persian, they're excellent people. A lot of them have come to Nassau County, and they've done a phenomenal job, especially in areas like Great Neck, which used to be 90% Democrat. It's now Republican because the Persian community moved in there. They're great. But the leadership, the IRGC, those Ayatollahs, they are not just, they're madmen, but they're not. They have crazy ideas, but they will do everything. They're smart. They will do everything they can to stay in power. And you can't threaten them. They don't care if the whole country starves.
0: No.
1: And even they're willing to starve for a while. This isn't like a guy like Maduro who's just trying to build up money and power for himself. These people are committed to a deadly evil cause, starting with the fact they hate Israel, they hate Jews, and they hate Western civilization. And that's why we have to be careful. Listen, I agree with Bibi Netanyahu. Even if I didn't, the fact is we're not living in that lousy neighborhood. They're the ones who live next to murderers and killers.
0: Yep.
1: So every time we take strong action in Iran, which we should, Well, the first one's to bear the brunt of that are the Israelis. Yeah. So Netanyahu's got to do what he has to do.
0: He has to.
1: Not because he's Netanyahu, but he's doing it to protect his country. Just like we would. If you said if Brooklyn were attacked, or Cincinnati were attacked,
0: yeah.
1: or Long Island were attacked,
0: yeah.
1: or if let's say the Mexican cartel started firing across the border, we'd bomb the hell out of Mexico.
0: That's right. But we expect Bibi to he's a bad guy, according to Cory Booker. And I'll tell you something else, Pete, and this I know for a fact. There was a time, and the Israelis still love President Trump. They love him, like I do. They love him in big numbers. But his popularity in Israel is starting to go down. I mean, I speak to all these people there. They're like, they need Iran to be decapitated. Because as you said, Cincinnati's not in trouble. You know, Portland's not in trouble. Anytime anybody takes action against Iran, people die in Tel Aviv. So they're counting on us to finally cut the head off of this monster. And every time President Trump elects not to bomb, and we'll talk to them, Israelis are also losing their patience. So not only is Trump frustrating some Americans, but his overwhelming popularity in Israel is starting to wane just a bit.
1: Yeah, that's why I think he has to go out. Listen, I don't have the inside information John Solomon may have. I'm not down there. I'm not down there anymore. But if we have that type of weaponry, do it and do it. And listen, if any country is going to cut back on civilian casualties, it's going to be us. But the thing is war, and whatever we have to do to destroy the IRGC, go in there, use it all, and don't say, okay, let's hold it off another few weeks. You don't hold it off until you're dead. That's when you hold it off.
0: That is such a great job, Pete. One of your best performances ever. Thank you for this. And
1: I'm still in a bad mood because of that woman last night.
0: No.
1: I'm taking it out on you. My God.
0: Yeah, well, it's good.
1: Sid Rosenberg. Okay, here you go.
0: It's going to happen again tonight. Pete, I love you. Great job. Great job.
1: Watch party. Okay, good enough. Bye.
0: I may go to the watch party. As Pete just said, he's funny. He listens all morning. I love Pete King. I really do. I'm considering going with Gabriel and his little friend Led, who's now 6'3", to this watch party. And I want Justin to come. But, you know, Justin, you said you may come, right?
2: No, I didn't. No, what? What?
0: Didn't you say you may come? Or what else do you have to do?
2: Well, you sit at home and watch at home in the peace of my
0: I know, but it'll be cooler right on the street.
2: Will it? Will it?
0: Yeah, but if somebody punches you across the face, it'll be great for the show.
2: Then I'll have to punch him back. I'll go to jail for the night, and I won't be at the show tomorrow.
0: So what?
2: Oh, okay.
0: What are you, nuts? That'd be great.
2: If you're saying it's okay,
0: then yes. Fine. I'm encouraging that.
2: You're encouraging I go and behave degeneratively tonight and get myself arrested.
0: Yes, I am.
2: Okay, fine. Good.
0: The mayor will like you.
2: My mom's going to be happy.
0: The mayor loves people who get arrested in this city. He loves that. If you go out there, you cause violence, you cause chaos.
2: Right.
0: He loves that.
2: But what if it's because I'm yelling obscenities about him?
0: He won't care. Right. Well, didn't you almost get arrested on Saturday because some Jew hater came at you or something?
2: Yeah.
0: Some Irish guy?
2: Some Irishman. Some Dubliner.
0: Yeah, those guys are the worst.
2: Came at me. Sorry, Pete. Saw my star, made a beeline for me.
0: He saw your Jewish star?
2: Yeah.
0: And what did he say to you?
2: Made a beeline for me, he was slick about it, started the conversation off, with Peaky Blinders. I told him I like Peaky Blinders a lot, cool accent, yada, yada, yada.
0: Peaky
2: I know
0: Blinders. Killian,
2: yeah, I know Killian Murphy. So I turned to my friend who I'm there with, and I say, watch this, in 5 minutes he's going to turn this into hating the Jews.
0: And he did.
2: Yeah.
0: All right, Peaky Blinders. Scott Lobato is still going to join us, the amazing.
3: Inshallah.
0: Yes, let's inshallah. God, what is that again? What does it mean again?
4: It's like God bless.
5: God's will.
0: No, yeah. God's will. That's right. That's
3: Inshallah.
0: Right. Inshallah. We'll talk to Scott Lobato, the amazing artist and relentless patriot, coming up before I hand the football off to Brian Kilmeade. That's coming up in about 45 minutes. More of the Wednesday edition of Sid and Friends in the Morning about to come your way.

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1: I'm Michael Wallace. Inflation shot up in May. We just learned the consumer price index rose 4.2%. That's its first reading above 4% in 3 years. The news has futures lower on Wall Street. President Trump posted on Truth Social this morning that Iran will have to pay the price for taking too long to negotiate a deal. He mentioned possible strikes on Iranian bridges and power plants. The U.S. struck more targets in Iran in retaliation for the downing of an Apache helicopter. News Nation's Vinay Simlot has learned more about that incident.
2: A U.S. official says the Apache helicopter collided with an Iranian drone, though Central Command says both of the soldiers who were on that helicopter were rescued and are safe. Central Command says the U.S. military rescued those two service members using a drone boat, a boat without any crew on board, in a first-of-its-kind mission for the United States.
1: Authorities in Belfast say the man who was almost beheaded by a Sudanese immigrant lost an eye. The attack has sparked violent protests.
3: Northern Ireland is no stranger to violent unrest. So-called sectarian troubles of the 70s and 80s, long gone after the US helped broker a peace deal which has largely held for 20 years. But now the violence is back, a response to an attempted beheading of a 40-year-old man on the street by a Sudanese asylum seeker. Northern Ireland's First Minister, Michelle O'Neill, says gangs of masked protesters have been burning families out of their homes based only on the colour of their skin.
4: Don't allow those people that don't care about people here to incite hatred.
3: The knife-wielding attacker has now been charged with attempted murder. He's previously said to have claimed asylum and was granted leave to remain in the UK until 2028. For the Worldwide News Network, I'm John Terrett.
1: News Nation's Nick Smith has an update on the fight against the flesh-eating screwworm in Texas.
5: For now, the infestation is in a handful of counties. The USDA has confirmed 5 cases. The latest is a dog in New Mexico and the first pet case. The others are livestock in South Texas. Now, the U.S. eradicated the screwworm back in 1966 and is now racing to stop it from spreading further by releasing millions of sterile male flies. Screwworms mate only once, and the sterile males mean the females won't produce offspring.
1: President Trump had a few choice words in a social media post for ESPN commentator Stephen A. Smith after Smith accused Trump of falling asleep at Madison Square Garden during Game 3 of the NBA Finals. Here's News Nation's Marky Martin.
6: The president lashing out at Smith on True Social this morning, calling him an arrogant fool and a low IQ individual, before adding, he's dumb as a rock. Smith also blamed the president for the New York Knicks 115-111 loss to the San Antonio Spurs on Monday. Game 4 set for tonight at 8:30 Eastern, 7:30 Central.
1: A new poll finds only 7% of Europeans consider the United States an ally. 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
7: 77 WABC Chime Time, 924, 73 cloudy on this Wednesday, June 10th. Good morning, I'm Noam Layden. Police searching for the gunman shot 7 people last night in Trenton. The bullets flew area of Center and Furman Streets about 10:30. When officers arrived at the scene, they found the victims, including a kid. 2 of the victims critical. 5 others in stable condition so far. No arrests have been made. No word on a motive for that gunfire. A 16-year-old carriage horse died in Central Park last night. Nutrin Karabic is the owner of the horse and buggy, and he's devastated.
8: The horse fell down in a minute.
9: What did you do when that horse fell down?
8: I just come out. I tried to take it out and make him horse-free to get up. and he died in 2 seconds.
7: Yeah, New Yorkers walking by say it was a sad scene to see such a large animal lying on the ground lifeless.
9: When is enough going to be enough? When is enough going to be enough?
10: I was going on a run and I saw a horse on the floor struggling to breathe, and then the poor horse stopped breathing.
7: Animal rights groups have been trying to ban carriage rides for years. They had a City Hall rally set for this morning before the horse collapsed. A full necropsy will be done on that animal. A 17-year-old girl recovering after she was stabbed with a butcher's knife inside a Brooklyn high school yesterday afternoon. The student sliced repeatedly in the leg and the arm by another teenager. It happened at the El Puente Academy for Peace and Justice in Williamsburg.
11: It's shocking because I've never heard anything like that ever happening here before.
12: Typical high school, you know, with happy, noisy kids coming and going.
7: That teenager going to be okay. The stabber is in police custody. Game 4 NBA Finals take place tonight at the Garden. Fans feeling good despite the Knicks' loss on Monday night.
13: I think we're going to take it, though. I think we're going to win eventually.
14: I am very optimistic. Knicks in 5, we will still win this.
15: It's just about cleaning up the mistakes. Like, this team is very resilient.
7: And there will be a ticketed watch party tonight outside MSG, even after fans fought with cops during a watch party in Bryant Park.
16: Do I need a ticket to go to this?
7: Yeah, you have to sign up. I think it's on the Knicks website.
16: Though. Me?
7: You know, you can try the famous face thing and see if it gets you in. Sometimes that works.
16: The cops love me.
7: Right, so they might let you in. But then there's always that chance somebody who doesn't recognize you.
16: Right.
7: And then they don't let you.
16: There's no chance of that. The problem may be if they do recognize me. That may be the issue. I don't know. Could you imagine what the cops are about to let me in and the mayor sees it? He's like, hey, what are you guys doing? Oh, that guy doesn't have ID. Get him back in. It wouldn't happen that way, but it'd be fun.
7: Is that the watch party you're going for tonight?
16: I don't know. Well, the other ones, there were 3 on Wednesday. There were really more. There were like 10.
7: Yeah.
16: Like there was a bar in Bay Ridge, the Salty Dog. They had a big party. There were bars everywhere that had big parties. But the outdoor ones, I guess, were Woolman Rink, Bryant Park, and... No, the indoor one, too, was Brooklyn Bowl. Are those, any of those again tonight?
7: I think they're definitely doing watch parties. I'm not sure. I have to look it up and see where they are. But that sounds right. But why don't you just go to the local bar?
16: Because I'm not supposed to walk into bars because I'm a former raging alcoholic.
7: Yeah,
16: I went to rehab twice.
7: That's the problem.
16: No, I go to bars. Stop it. My wife still drinks and Lou still drinks a lot. He's Irish.
17: Yeah, you know that. Get that gnome.
16: Yeah. What bar should I go to? Like, what's a good Nick bar? Charlie O's?
7: Yeah, right.
16: Stout, is that still there across the street from the Garden?
7: Is that still there?
18: It is, but it moved to...
16: See, he knows. See, he knows.
18: Well, my friend had a party
16: there. I know.
18: Yeah,
16: Irish guy knows exactly where the bars are.
18: That's a good bar, though.
16: Yeah. Oh, it's great. That was my favorite bar. You know, we had to be at the big party after the I Miss Mike drop there, Lou. And that was fun. But there's another one when I lived down in Fidei, right by Gold Street. My buddy Danny has a great Italian restaurant. It's called Harry's Italian. It's off Gold Street in Lower Manhattan, and there's a stout right there. It's a really good sports bar. I used to go to a place, I think it was called the Back Page. Lou, you were there with me on the Upper East Side on like 3rd Avenue in the 80s. Yeah. But then the other place you and I went to a lot, it wasn't really a sports bar, Blondie's. Was that a sports bar?
18: Well, it was huge. So it
16: and they had games on, right?
18: They had a couple of rooms, too.
16: They did?
18: Yeah.
16: I could still see Ed Coleman sitting there nursing his beer right now. I can see it.
18: Not nursing it too much.
16: You're right. Any other like famous sports bars in the city besides? Like, what are the great sports bars?
18: I always remember the Stout Day because
16: Stout.
18: Yeah, you and Bernard abandoned Gnome and I.
7: That's right.
16: Oh, is that right?
18: Yeah. That was it. We were done that day.
16: That day, that was it. We have that great picture. Remember the picture we took at the old ABC studios?
18: Yes.
16: It's like 10 of us.
18: Yes.
16: Connell McShane and...
7: Go back and look at that picture and look how shell-shocked I look in that picture.
16: Yeah. Was that your last day? Was that it?
7: Well, of course, you knew it was my last day, but yes, it was.
16: No, I forgot that. I mean, I know you were having a last day at some point. That was the exact day.
7: That was the day, yeah.
18: Sid just goes, just tell me when he's gone. Lou, who? Lou?
16: Ay. What a mess.
18: It was a mess for us.
16: It was.
7: 10 beers fixed it for like a couple hours.
16: Yeah.
7: Yeah.
16: We went to a place, Lou and I, we stayed in the city thanks to John Katzmatidis. Thank you, John. He was actually very generous. I mean that. During the snowstorm, put us up at a really cute hotel around the corner, a couple blocks away. And we had dinner that first Sunday night when Gene, God bless Gene, inshallah, He, in the worst part of the snowstorm, was like coming down like 90 inches an hour. And we made our way from Queens to the city. That was like the 30-inch snowstorm, the big one. During my 10-year anniversary party was the next day. And Lou and I had dinner at this great little, I guess it was a sports bar.
19: Yes, it definitely
16: We were watching
19: was.
16: The Denver Broncos in the snow in the playoffs.
19: Right.
16: The Patriots. Patriots beat them on the road. Remember the name of that place?
19: Forget the name.
16: What about the pint place over here?
19: Perfect Pint.
16: Perfect Pint. That's not really a sports bar either, but we went there Monday night, and that was the night that Noam bought dinner.
19: That was great.
16: That was great.
20: Yeah.
16: Thanks again, Noam. That was very nice.
20: Yeah, no problem.
16: It was like $300.
19: Wow. He wanted to repay you back for the stout day. Hey, this is on me, guys. Thanks.
16: You are funny. You are funny.
19: What a great day that was.
20: Yeah, it was.
19: I wasn't working for a while after that, but thanks.
16: All right, here comes all my buddies. Nunzi checks in. He says, I don't know what this place is. Some pizzeria on Graham Avenue in Williamsburg, a good place. Carmine's and Sons. You know the place? Graham Avenue in Williamsburg? That's a big deal.
19: No.
16: And then Cirillo checks in. Mustang Harry's, I don't like it there.
19: Oh,
20: that's been there forever.
16: I don't like it. But I did like Blondie's on 79th, and he says Stout is still there. Anyway, there's a chance I'll be in the city tonight, so I'm the really tan guy. I'm purple. Just in case you don't know. Purple. Shut up, Noam. God.
20: I didn't say purple.
16: I know.
20: I just laughed at
16: you. I just looked at you and you laughed and I got mad.
19: I think you said lavender.
20: Yeah, lavender's more like it.
16: You know, this guy, what is his name? I know this newscast is taking forever, but his name is James Pontillo or Pontillo.
20: Right.
16: So he's the guy that was the Sid Rosenberg impersonator at that Inner Circle jerk-off dinner they have every year for the mayor. I guess the mayor hired him. And he did a Sid Rosenberg, a couple of skits, acting as if he was me. You know what I'm talking about?
20: Yeah.
16: Put a skull cap on and made his face all red and blotchy with like white zinc oxide. And he tries to talk like me. So he actually did something on Instagram about me 2 days ago. I didn't even know about it.
20: What was that?
16: Gina Bina sent it to me. Remember Gina Bina?
20: Yeah, sure.
16: She's a nice girl. She got married a couple of months ago. She goes, "You're famous." Last week, it was, what is his name? Dave Portnoy's thing, Barstool. And now this guy, James Pontillo, did it. Can we play this on the air? It's kind of rough, no? Justin, what do you think?
21: I mean, I don't think it's not funny.
16: It's not funny.
21: Did you think it was funny?
16: No.
21: When you watched it?
16: He just went on and on in my voice and calling the mayor a jihadist and a terrorist and all that stuff. He wasn't funny at the Inner Circle either.
21: No, but
16: he wasn't. He was some stupid thing about Italian restaurants and.
21: And the whole sketch is
16: not stupid.
21: Smart. You're doing an interview on the radio? You're the radio host.
16: Right.
21: Why would you be getting interviewed?
16: Right, on AM News Morning or something?
21: It made really not
16: Yeah, you know what?
21: Sense.
16: James Pontillo, blow me, okay, you dumb bastard. You suck. You suck. You're not funny. You're a dick. And back to you, Noam.
20: Yeah, that turned quickly, didn't it?
16: Yeah. That was the funniest part of the whole
21: Good
16: thing.
21: To know I have some influence there, huh?
20: Yeah, right. Mostly cloudy day on the way. Could see a pop-up thunderstorm this afternoon. High 82, 933. Justin now got your sports.
21: 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They, of course, lead the series 2-1. Out in Cleveland, Jazz Jim Jr. homered, leading off the 8th inning, and the Yankees defeated the Guardians 3-2 to secure a series win and taking the first 2 of a 3-game set. Up next for the Yanks, lefty Carlos Rodon gets a start in this afternoon series finale against the Guardians. First pitch from Cleveland is scheduled for 1:10. In Queens, Mets got shut out 7-0 by the Cardinals in the opener of a 3-game series against St. Louis. Up next for the Mets, Austin Warren will get the start as an opener in the middle game of this 3-game set tonight. First pitch from Citi Field is scheduled for 7:10 p.m. And your Stanley Cup final picked up last night with Game 4. Saw the Hurricanes beat the Golden Knights 5-3 in Las Vegas. 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I'm Justin Ellick on 77 WABC.
20: 934 traffic transit now. Here's Joe Nolan.
22: Well, from the Apple Bank traffic desk, Norm, if you're southbound on the Deegan right at the cross box, an accident again, the left lane is out. If you're on Route 27 in Metuchen in New Jersey in both directions at Amboy Avenue, an accident there with injuries, so that's a bit of an issue for you. If you're there also on Route 80, we had problems westbound Squirrelwood Road area. That looks like that has been cleared. Now, if you're outbound on the Grand Central getting into the Kew Gardens interchange right by the Van Wyck, There is a crash eastbound Southern State at Eagle Avenue, an accident being cleared. And then outbound George Washington Bridge, an accident there as well. And alternate side of the street, parking rules and regulations once again today are in effect. 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I'm Joe Nolan, traffic on Talk Radio 77 WABC.
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3: The Katz Roundtable. John Katzimatidis talks with Ken Paxton about the growing public appetite for transforming the federal budget.
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30: No,

0: Oh, great song. Hello, Dorothy. The late, great Judy Garland right here. Let me hear some of this. I like this. Yeah.
1: Lord is waiting to take your hand.
0: Come on.
1: Hallelujah, come on, get happy. We're going to the promised land.
0: Oh, poor Judy. Judy, Judy, Judy. Usually people will play Over the Rainbow, but this is even better. Lou knows that. It's a great song. Is today Judy's birthday or the day that she died? Oh, birthday. She would have been like 110, right?
2: I think so, 1922.
0: So 104. People live to 104 these days. No one's going to live to 104.
2: He will.
0: He eats a lot of fiber.
3: I do.
0: Yeah.
2: I can tell.
0: I've been upping my fiber, too. And I think it's working because I actually made a duty in my pants on the train yesterday.
3: Hmm.
0: Yeah, that was good.
3: That might be working a little too good.
0: I don't know. But it was a rough trip home because I had to sit in it on the ferry. I'm not even kidding. From Wall Street to Rockaway, literally duty. And then I had to get on the shuttle bus with Ray Nieves, and it was duty. And
2: you got to get from that. You got to walk off the ferry.
0: I had to walk like 8 blocks and squishing duty. And yeah.
3: I bet you weren't the only one, though.
0: Put duty in my pants?
3: Yeah, on the subway.
0: I'm the only
3: ferry.
0: Guy walking around with a sport jacket and a great tan with that, though.
3: That's probably true.
0: The guy on the corner was, you know, who's begging for cigarette money. No, that's not a big deal. But for me, you would have been against that, I think.
2: Keeps the weirdos away, at least.
0: But, you know, more fiber. You know, I eat healthy and I'm losing. I look great, but there's a price to pay. We'll take a break.
2: Right.
0: You know, there was a whole generation of young guys at WFAN, not the veteran stars, Mike and the Mad Dog and Steve Summers and Beningo and those guys. Whole young generation. Guy named Chris Carlin. He went on to produce for Mike and the Mad Dog, became an on-air talent. He had the afternoon show at the fan for a while. They called him the Continent. I think he's at ESPN now. Mark Malusis, another one, the Moose. And a young kid named Sal Licata. And Licata and Brandon Tierney had the midday show not that long ago. The same show that I had back in the early 2000s with Jody Mack and Joe Beningo. Well, they moved on from Brandon and Sal because Craig Carton came back, my guy Craig. But Sal is doing great things. Has his own podcast. He's on SNY. He's still a very, very big fixture in a local sports community. Never been on this show before. So because Beningo canceled for a golf tournament, we'll talk Knicks and Spurs with one of my proteges, Sal Licata. Makes his first appearance on Sid and Friends in the Morning. He's next.

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1: Well, from the Apple Bank Traffic Desk, if you're traveling inbound on the Long Island Expressway, again, we still have a lot of slow traffic as you begin to head out onto the inbound side right around the area of Queens Boulevard. Just all jammed up as you get through that area. Just lots and lots of volume from an earlier accident. Southern State on the eastbound side at Eagle Avenue, the right shoulder is blocked now with a crash. We're also going to be looking at delays as you travel inbound on the Gowanus BQE from the Prospect on up to the Brooklyn Bridge. And then southbound coming down to Queens Boulevard, Lincoln, Holland, George, all three about a 30-minute delay. And Mass Transit at this point seems to be running pretty much on or close to schedule. 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I'm Joe Nolan with traffic on Talk Radio 77 WABC.
2: This is the WABC opening bell report. Inflation rose to 4.2% in May. That's the highest rate in 3 years, thanks to soaring energy costs connected to the war in Iran. That could be part of the reason President Trump's approval rating on the economy has hit a record low. A new Economist survey finds just 29% of Americans approve of his handling of the economy. Over 1 million Jeep Wranglers Gladiators being recalled for a spontaneous fire risk. Stellantis is telling owners of 2021 through 2025 vehicles to park them outside and away from structures until their cars are fixed. Let's see how the markets are doing on this Wednesday morning. Ooh, not so good. Dow down 232 points. Noam Layden, opening bell report, 77 WABC. 77.
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8: Oi! Oi! I don't want to talk about it. I told y'all Trump would mess everything up. It's his fault. It's his fault. Yeah, Jalen Brunson didn't pass the ball. He shot twice as much as everybody else. OG Anunoby had 28 points on 13 shots. Jalen Brunson had 32 points on 25 shots. It was like he was trying to win MVP. It's not how they played the first two games. But it's all about Trump. Trump ruined this. President Donald Trump showed up here and disrupted the vibe, disrupted the momentum, disrupted everything. And the New York Knicks faltered because of it. It's all his fault. That's all I have to say.

0: Tribute continues to the late, great Ray Charles. He died on this day. I love this song. Give me some more of this. Baby, let me go. Oh, look at Noam. He's got the white man overbite going, shaking his head, doing the old Night at the Roxbury. It's a great song. That was Stephen A. Smith, who's now texted me four times during the show today. I swear to God, four. He was on 2 days ago, right? And he made that ridiculous claim. Trump in the building tonight. If we lose, Trump's fault. He made that claim on this show. Now, in all fairness, he had done it on Instagram before, but he did make that on-air claim with us on Monday. And then the Knicks did lose. And now he blames Trump. So Trump was very nice about Stephen A. on the tarmac at Kennedy after the game. He said, look, he's not too bright, but he's a nice guy. Now, today on Truth Social, President Trump opened up a can of whoop-ass on Smith. He repeated the low IQ, but he said he's dumb as a box of rocks and would make Joe Biden's debate performance against me look good. I got to say, Lewis, that may be the worst thing you can say about anybody, because that was about the most embarrassing moment in TV history.
1: Oh, forget it.
0: Right?
1: With Biden, that's a bad analogy.
0: So Stephen A., you know, he's all happy that Trump is even talking about him. That's all he cares about. So we bring on all these sports guys on this show, because I still love sports. We cover sports on this show, as well as Boomer and Geo, but we don't bore you to death with all the minutia. So Carton's on the show once a week. Meningo's on the show once a week. Mad Dog's here. Russo about every couple of weeks. Steve Summers every couple of weeks. But I want to give this kid a shot, because that young generation of Chris Carlin, Mark Melusis, Sal Licata, they're all talented kids, but I really like Sal a lot. And he had a shot at the midday. He did a good job. Him and Brandon Tierney, they did a good job. Craig came back, and, you know, it's a tough business, but Sal is still doing great, has his own podcast, and he's on SNY, and I like him. So here he is making his debut on Sid and Friends in the Morning, our old buddy, Sal Licata. Sal, good morning, pal. How are you?
2: What an honor. I appreciate the opportunity. Been way too long, Sid. How's it going? Congrats on all the success. I mean, my God, President Trump, Stephen A. Smith, this is unbelievable.
0: It is surreal. I'm being serious, Sal. It's even crazy for me, and it's been great. We're having a great time here. 10 years already at ABC, but you're doing well, too. I do play your clips every now and then from your podcast. I'm happy for you, and you're doing the TV stuff still, and, you know, you're young and handsome, and you still wear those Michael Vick jerseys, so you're done with that. Is that over?
2: No. Come on. See, that's 20-something years ago. After the dog fighting, I moved on from Michael Vick.
0: No, you didn't. No, you did not. You still wore it.
2: Well, did I? I don't remember.
0: I don't remember.
2: No.
0: I mean, you got to understand, you're walking in with a Michael Vick jersey. Eddie Scazzeri's walking in with a Dan Marino jersey. Dave Bunzel's wearing some unknown soccer player jersey. This was a place of business.
2: Well, right. What I will say is those are my fondest memories of being in the business. 20-something years ago, hanging out with you guys. You were on the air. We were behind the scenes. But just the camaraderie that we shared, I missed that terribly, and I loved it so much. And really, for me, as somebody, you were my favorite on-air personality. You and Dog, growing up, listening to you two, so becoming friendly with you over the years, it's been great. So I miss you, Sid.
0: No, I miss you too. And by the way, Sal's not just saying that. He told me that many, many times over the years. He looked up to me, and he loved me, and he loved Dog. And it is different, you know, the old place in Astoria, Queens, and I would complain about the mold, and it was, it was in terrible, terrible shape, but we were a family, and I've done a lot of shows, a lot, from Hudson Street, the new FAN. It's just not the same. It feels like you're in an office building, and I'm still, you know, I'm best friends with Craig Carton. I love Chris Olivero. I love him. The Gelbs and those guys are still my buddies, but the whole atmosphere changed when you went from that dungeon basement in Astoria to an office building in Manhattan, right?
2: Yeah, 100%. It was not the same. So, for me, once they decided to move, it was the good old days were over. It just felt more corporate and businesslike.
0: Yes.
2: That's why I'm grateful that I had the opportunity to work with the legend, whether it was Imus there and hanging out with his crew, obviously Mike and the Dog, my two favorites, getting the chance to work with those guys, you and Jody, you and Joe, you being a part of the Imus show. To me, those are the glory days.
0: I agree with you. Those were the glory days. But I'm glad you got a shot at the midday show. And you guys did a very good show, you and Brandon. But again, you're still doing a terrific job on your own podcast. So let me get right to it. Stephen A. is blaming the Knicks. He's not alone. Blaming Trump, I should say. Spike Lee, that moron, he's doing the same thing. And then you get Max Kellerman. And I said this morning, Sal, I said, if you showed me one Republican, not even MAGA, take Sid Rosenberg out of it. I'm MAGA. I'm good friends with Trump. We text each other fine. Just give me a Republican who's saying the same thing. I give you something. Now, Stephen A. Smith is not a hater. He's not. He's on News Nation with Bill O'Reilly talking up Trump every now and then. He seems to be a little more common sense, but he's certainly not MAGA Trump. And the other guys, Kellerman, Spike Lee, they hate Trump. So it's easy for those guys to say something as silly as, we lost because Trump was in the building. That is ridiculous, no?
2: Yeah, but this is, he's executing the plan perfectly. Think about it. Stephen A. Smith, who's a fake Knicks fan. He's not a real Knicks fan.
0: He's not?
2: The blue one. Come on, he's not a real Knicks fan. I'm not buying that nonsense. You think Stephen A. Smith is wearing the losses the way real Knicks fans have worn losses for the last 20-something years? I'm calling BS on that, but I give him credit because he's executed the plan perfectly. Think about it. It's one thing to get the attention of the national media or the players. He's got the attention of the president.
0: Yeah.
2: The president is talking about him and tweeting about him.
0: Yeah.
2: That's a win for Stephen A. He's won. Obviously, Trump had nothing, and I'm not political at all. Trump had nothing to do with the Knicks' turnovers and sloppiness and the bad officiating. They lost the game to a good team. It happens. It's not Trump's fault. But, man, maybe I wish I was smarter like Stephen A. Smith to be able to get the president's attention. Blame Trump. Sure, it was him. All his fault.
0: It's a good job. He did. He got the president talking about him now two consecutive days, and that's really what he wanted. But let's get to what you just spoke about, which was Brunson, 32 points on 25 shots. Brunson has had one good quarter. That's the bottom line. He's had a magnificent season. We're all ready to put Brunson ahead of Patrick Ewing as the third greatest Knick ever behind Frazier and Willis, and he might deserve to be there when it's all said and done, but he has not had a good series. He's had three relatively ineffective games, and the officiating was an issue in Game 3, and like you said, San Antonio is a really good, young, physical, big basketball team. So what do you expect to see tonight, Game 4, at Madison Square Garden?
2: I think tonight's it just comes down to what you believe in. I believe the Knicks are legit, and I believe they're the better team in this series, and they were going to win this series from the beginning. I believe that they're going to have their best effort tonight and bounce back. The overreaction is ridiculous. They win two games, everybody's calling sweep. They lose a game, now it's, uh-oh, here come the Spurs. You're right. The Knicks have not played their best game yet. Brunson has not played his best game yet in the finals. Is that a credit to the Spurs? Sure. I think a part of that is credit to the Spurs' defense, their physicality, Wemby's presence in the middle. I, though, fully expect that they'll bounce back. Also, Brunson has not been shooting the ball well, so we can credit the Spurs and their defense and the physicality. He's had some good looks that are just not going down right from the beginning of the games on, and they've been a little uncharacteristic with the sloppy play. So I think that loss in Game 3 kind of woke them up a little bit. Maybe some of the pressure is off, not having the anticipation of the first finals game at the Garden in 27 years. The expectation that the Knicks were, in fact, going to sweep after they go up 2-0, that's now out the window. And tonight, maybe they get to relax a little bit and just play basketball. And I expect that you'll see their best effort led by number 11, who I do think has surpassed Patrick Ewing. And I think when all said and done in this series, will surpass Mark Messier and join the ranks of Eli and Jeter as a New York sports god.
0: Oof, that's a big one. I know the Rangers are not as popular, though immensely popular in New York as the Knickerbockers, but Messier delivered a Stanley Cup, the only one we've gotten in 90 years. So that's a big one. I'm not there yet. Not there yet. But I hear you. He's going to be in rarefied air. There's no question about that. And I agree. I think they'll play well tonight. Do you think Mike Brown does anything different? You know, he went to Landry early last game. Bridges got about 3 minutes. He took him right out. He went to the bench. You think Mike Brown does anything different?
2: No, I think the one thing I'd like to see from Mike Brown is getting Karl-Anthony Towns more, having him be a little bit more aggressive. I love the fact that he's so unselfish, and the Knicks play well as a team and have been unselfish together, good ball movement, all that stuff. Then, especially if Brunson's not going to Brunson's best ability, they need to get Karl-Anthony Towns involved, specifically in the fourth quarter. So that would be something where I'd just be nudging him a little bit to be a little more aggressive and less passive. If you've got a shot, shoot it, dude. It's okay. And same thing with going at Wemby, too. These guys dribble in the paint, and then they dribble right back out. Go at him. Let him block a couple of shots. That's fine. Throw an elbow at him. So maybe a little bit more aggression in the paint going after Wemby, and then specifically with Karl-Anthony Towns being less passive Outside of that, though, I think the Knicks just got to keep doing what they do. Remember, they played three, they won two of these games. Like, the Spurs are good. This is what happens in series. I know Knicks fans don't understand this. Series do go 5, 6, or 7 games. It hasn't happened for the Knicks this year, but it might happen in the NBA Finals.
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0: And is it every? It is every day, right, Sal?
2: Yeah, Monday through Friday, and then I'll be live tonight after the game. Obviously, after the finals, I got to be going live. So certain bonus episodes, but yes, Monday through Friday, we do live shows.
0: And you're still doing SNY stuff too, right?
2: That is correct. Monday through Friday, Baseball Night in New York, 6 p.m. on SNY, yes.
0: Oh, God bless you. I'm proud of you. You're a great kid. You're great on the air. And, you know, you're one of those, you're rare. A lot of young kids today, they taste a little success, and they don't give the credit to some of the guys that got there before them. You're always, always too willing to do that. That's why I love you. So congratulations on your success, Sal, and welcome to Sid and Friends. You'll be part of the crew now. Thank you so much.
2: You're the man. I miss you, truly, Sid. I miss you, and it's been an honor to be considered a friend of yours, somebody I grew up listening to and idolizing, your style on the radio, your personality. So to call you my friend is an honor, and I appreciate you having me. And congrats on your success. Hanging out with the president? I mean, come on, that's a big deal. So congrats.
0: I love you, Sal. Thank you. You really are great. Thank you. That's what a nice kid, huh? Sal Licata. He's talented, too. Very, very talented, but a great kid,
1: Sal.
0: Too.
1: He's good.
0: Yeah, fun, too. We had some good times, and he's doing well for himself. I'm happy for him. Check him out every day, The Sal Licata Show and SNY Nights on Baseball as well. We'll come back and wrap things up. It's the Wednesday Game 4 edition of Sid and Friends in the Morning.

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1: From the Apple Bank Traffic Desk, again, we continue to have ourselves delays as you start to travel out onto the inbound side, at least at this point, the Long Island Expressway, like we've been telling you. Again, a lot of heavy traffic as you start to get in through Queens Boulevard. All the earlier problems, though, are out of the way, so that is at least some good news. Now, elsewhere, we do have some delays as well on the Southern State eastbound, getting into Eagle Avenue with a crash there. It's off on the shoulder, though, so that'll probably ease out a little bit as you get eastbound, but a lot of police activity along with it. Now, we also have about a 30-minute delay across the board at the Hudson River crossings and Mass Transit at this point. No major difficulties. A couple of trains here and there, but nothing overly terrible. 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
0: 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WLIR, Long Island Traffic and Transit.
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4: We're seeing some of your normal slowdowns on the LIE through Suffolk County, but nothing horrible. Sunrise Highway looks great. So does the Southern State and Northern State Parkways. No problems on the Montauk Highway. And on the LIRR, there are cancellations on the Montauk and Oyster Bay branches. In the WLIR Traffic Desk, I'm Noam Layden.
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1: Well, good morning again, everybody. We still have ourselves delays from the Apple Bank traffic desk inbound now at the Lincoln Tunnel, down about a 10-minute delay if you're heading inbound at the Holland. Still about 30 and about 15 to 20 inbound at the George Washington Bridge. Down the east side, very heavy and slow from the RFK Triborough Bridge down into the 50s. That with volume. And then also, as you travel out onto the eastbound side of the Southern State, right at Eagle Avenue, there's an accident. And then also delays on the Van Wyck southbound coming into the Kew Gardens interchange with an accident. And Mass Transit at this point running right on or close to schedule. 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I'm Joe Nolan with traffic on Talk Radio 77 WABC.
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5: I'm Michael Wallace. Stocks have opened lower after a bad inflation report. The Consumer Price Index rose at an annual rate of 4.2% in May, the highest in more than 3 years. The war with Iran and higher energy costs are pushing up prices for everything from groceries to airfares. President Trump says Iran has taken too long to agree to a peace deal and will have to pay the price. The Pentagon says the U.S. has completed its retaliatory strikes for the downing of an Army helicopter over the Strait of Hormuz. News Nation's Robert Sherman.
6: A diplomat familiar with the situation says that a Qatari negotiating team just arrived in Tehran a short while ago in an attempt to bridge any of the gaps that still remain between the United States and Iran. This is coming as you have major escalations coming here overnight. Iran issuing counterstrikes against U.S. service members in Kuwait, in Bahrain, and also Jordan is what we're hearing here as well.
5: Those Iranian missiles and drones were intercepted. President Trump told Fox News this morning the Apache helicopter that crashed was rammed by an Iranian drone. The drone lodged between the two pilots and caught fire but never exploded. The pilots managed to ditch in the water and were rescued by an unmanned sea drone 2 hours later. Trump called it a miracle. Military veteran Graham Plattner won Maine's Democratic Senate primary, setting up a November matchup with Republican incumbent Susan Collins.
7: Maine, I love you. I love this state. Now, the national pundits, the political establishment, they keep looking for that one story, that one headline, that one moment.
5: In Nevada, Democrats chose State Attorney General Aaron Ford to go up against Governor Joe Lombardo in November. Republican voters in South Carolina backed President Trump's candidates for governor and Senate. News Nation's Marky Martin reports the developers of a planned $100 billion mega data center in Utah have hit a roadblock.
8: Utah has become ground zero in the fight against data centers. One of the biggest names in business has been leading the charge to build the biggest one ever. A lawsuit by residents was filed against Shark Tank star Kevin O'Leary and the developers behind Project Stratos. The residents say the mega project was pushed through without enough public support or input behind it. O'Leary has said he would trim the size of the project.
5: The original plan called for a footprint twice the size of Manhattan. O'Leary has since cut that in half. Microsoft co-founder Bill Gates has arrived on Capitol Hill to testify before the House Oversight Committee behind closed doors about his relationship with Jack.

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1: I think the real answer here is we simply have to stop engaging in military operations against Iran. And in long term, okay, I'll be entirely honest, I think we need to start pulling troops back from the region entirely. My entire life has been essentially defined by America's wars in the Middle East. And here we are, almost 30 years, well, really, if you look back to the Gulf War, even longer. And what has it really brought us? I mean, we just get a mass amount of debt, spending a ton of taxpayer money, expending the lives and, frankly, the futures of a whole generation of young American men and women, and bringing an immense amount of violence to civilians in the region. I think long term, I mean, no one's ever been able to explain to me what, like, fighting in Iraq did for the state of Maine. And I think the reason no one's been able to explain that to me is that it didn't do anything, or at least nothing positive.
2: Right.
1: And so I do think long term, we really need to be thinking about rearranging how we think about projecting power around the world and in the region. But right now, I mean, the longer we engage, the longer we give, you guys were talking about it earlier, we give the Iranians the ability to control the tempo.
3: That's not true, the longer we engage. I would not, the talks, I agree with them on that. They're not going anywhere on the Middle East. Yeah, that's a point of view. I mean, those are the old-fashioned debates. Oh, should we be in the Middle East? Do you think we should fight Iran? What about Iraq? Okay. What's really scary about Graham Prattner, who won with 70% of the vote in Maine to be the Democratic nominee to go against Susan Collins, is the fact that he's a socialist. He's an isolationist on top of that. And this guy basically said on Reddit, I'm a communist. And the reason why Elizabeth Warren, Bernie Sanders, and AOC are looking past everything that he's done personally, being on that teen dating site, Kick. We don't know a lot about what went on there. We know about his former girlfriends and the violence that came upon them, the locking into a bathroom for hours on end, the Nazi tattoo. You've heard it all before, but you could debate that. Go ahead. You know, you want to pull it out. But don't pretend that there was no reason to go into Iraq. You could go do that. It's not like George Bush says, you know what, I think we need to go into Iraq. I just feel it. No, there was a reason. And you got to, if you want to be critical, this is the question of Graham Prattner. What would happen if Saddam Hussein was still in power today? The oil food program is gone. What would he have done? Can you look back on what he'd done in the past and foretell what he'd do? Yeah, pretty much. So you might say, well, good, he'll fight Iran. Probably was going to fight Iran. Probably more comfortable fighting us, but we'll see. So those are debates, typical debates. But what Graham Prattner really did is he was able to overcome the fact that he has a horrible personal record, seems to be a horrendous individual, lying about his past, not even really an oyster farmer, so to say. Says I was on the sea straightening myself out. He was not on the sea. He was on land as essentially a receptionist at a dock master. And he made $5,000 as an oyster man. Either we're out of oysters in Maine or he made it up. Here's his victory speech last night, cut 21.
1: If you believe, as I do, that we can change our politics and change our country, then you must also believe that people can change. And the reason I believe that is because I have lived it. And the reason that I have lived it is because of my wife.
3: Yeah! Right. Problem is, up until last week, he was still on that Kick site. And read Mark Thiessen's column about what Kick is. Yeah, I didn't know anything about it either. But most of the people are teenagers. What are you doing taking your shirt off on that site? And don't you think that Susan Collins is going to find out what else you put there? Not only would she have beaten him anyway, this is going to just put a nail in the coffin to the point where the Democrats might pull him.
0: 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WLIR. 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
4: We're seeing some of your normal slowdowns on the LIE through Suffolk County, but nothing horrible. Sunrise Highway looks great. So does the Southern State and Northern State Parkways. No problems on the Montauk Highway. And on the LIRR, there are cancellations on the Montauk and Oyster Bay branches. In the WLIR traffic desk, I'm Noam Layden.
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5: Police have a man in custody in connection to a stabbing spree at Penn Station. Witnesses say the suspect taken into custody appears to be homeless and emotionally disturbed.
6: I've seen him once, but I didn't think he was capable of doing anything. I just saw the cops. They were just running into that area. They pinned him down.
5: Police say six people were stabbed Sunday night on the NJ Transit side, with some of the victims suffering serious injuries. All are expected to survive. The circumstances leading up to the stabbing are unclear. Charges are pending. New renderings of the Penn Station renovation have been unveiled. Amtrak's Andy Byford was joined by the project manager and the architect to showcase that new design. Byford said the goal is to be a world-class station for the over 500,000 daily commuters that go through the hub. Officials say the underground concourses will be replaced by naturally lit open spaces. 8th Avenue would get a new soaring entrance, and the MSG Theater would be torn down. Construction is hoping to begin next year and is set to take 6 years to complete. Byford also said commuters would not be charged for the overhaul with fare hikes, as the estimated $8 billion effort is bankrolled by the federal government. In some sports, after a tough loss ending their 13-game win streak to the Spurs in Game 3, fans still have faith in the Knicks. There is a strong sense of unity among the people cheering on the blue and orange in their first appearance in the finals in 2.5 decades.
7: It's unbelievable for the city. I mean, it's going to be crazy.
8: What New York is about. New York's about having grit and heart.
5: Playoff run is proving to be a huge economic engine. Experts say the Knicks have already generated an extra $200 million in revenue. That final number could reach $500 million. That's news for Long Island on WLIR, Long Island's most listened to radio station. I'm Liz Radabali.
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9: Just ahead of Father's Day,
10: a Wallet Hub study ranking the best places for working dads found Massachusetts top the list. The analysis compared all 50 states across 22 measures, including work-life balance, child care, health, and economic well-being, all reflecting how fatherhood has evolved. Connecticut, Washington, D.C., New Jersey, and Rhode Island round out the top five. At the bottom of the rankings were New Mexico, Louisiana, and Nevada, indicating less support for working fathers. Cooper Lawrence, Worldwide News Network, New York.
9: The Commodity Futures Trading Commission will propose new restrictions on prediction markets like Kalshi and Polymarket. The Wall Street Journal reports bets on wars, terrorism, or assassinations would likely be barred. Several well-timed trades ahead of President Trump's recent policy and war decisions have led to multi-million dollar payouts for some bettors. I'm Michael Wallace, Worldwide News Network, New York.
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0: He's so busy, he'll make your head spin. It's Brian Kilmeade.
1: We're all excited here. Everyone in New York is rooting for the Knicks. Well, almost everyone.
2: Abuse that's piling up online for Elmo after he tried to be neutral about the NBA Finals. A Sesame Street star posted, Elmo hopes both teams have fun.
1: You f***ing kidding me, Elmo? Today's Sesame Street is brought to you by the letter B for you're a bitch. Surely Elmo's fellow New Yorkers responded to his wavering with our trademark grace and understanding.
2: New Yorkers didn't like that. They unleashed some fury on him, blasting Elmo as a traitor, telling him to pick a side. The city's transportation department even threatened, don't make us take this down, bro.
1: Happy Elmo? You're going to make the New York Department of Transportation leap into action and take that sign down 10 to 12 years from now.
3: Pretty funny. I watched the whole thing. It was pretty good. Yeah.
4: It was good.
3: Yeah.
4: I'm glad he took on Elmo.
3: Yes, he did. Needed. And then he went to the game. So he did have a show.
4: Oh, did you see him at the game?
3: No, they showed him at the game. They show all the celebrities. They'll show them on camera or them like Derek Jeter making a bunch of great plays. Then they show the guy. It was unbelievable. They had so many celebrities there, they had to just put them into groups.
4: But you were first, right?
3: You know what? I might have missed mine. I might have been in the bathroom when it was on.
4: Or that big security
3: line. Eric and Pete, could you find out if I was mentioned? Thanks.
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3: Hi, I'm Brian Kilmeade. This is the Talk of New York at 77 WABC. Thanks so much for listening. Our chance to talk about what's happening locally. So let's get into it. Everybody's talking about it, so let's do it. Electric in the streets of New York City. But there was way too much violence at the watch parties on 42nd Street over at Bryant Park. That has got to stop. Those are not Knicks fans. They're just wilding teens, and they are dangerous. When I saw a video of them beating up Spurs fans for just wearing a jersey, it's an embarrassment, and they better get their act together. We know in other places, like in Brooklyn and other five boroughs in Queens, block parties taking place, packed like sardines in Midtown. A lot of people acted great, but the ones that acted bad make the whole city look terrible. They better straighten it out. Meanwhile, if you were expecting the NBA to crack down on the flagrant fouls of 7'5" Wembanyama, forget about it. They look back at the shove of Jalen Brunson in Game 3, and guess what? They decided to let it stand. Jalen Brunson said, I will never let that happen again. We are ready for a major clash. Meanwhile, Mayor Mamdani and Jessica Tisch are taking heat over the way they oversecured the surrounding area for blocks because the president was coming. I was one of those people. They tortured everyone for paying a ton of money and going to the game. And I don't think it's acceptable, and people are outraged by it. AOC in the news. A renewed debate is underway in Washington after Congress approved funding for ICE and Customs and Border Patrol through the remainder of Pence's term. Speaking of the vote, AOC criticized the funding measure, arguing that the Congress approved billions of dollars for agencies without sufficient oversight or accountability. I'm Brian Kilmeade, Talk New York, 77 WABC.
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12: I'm Michael Wallace. The House Oversight Committee is questioning Microsoft co-founder Bill Gates behind closed doors as part of the Jeffrey Epstein investigation. News Nation's Anna Quayman.
13: Gates is named in the Epstein documents. There are reportedly at least two photographs of him with women whose identities have been redacted. Gates has said publicly that Epstein offered to help broker donations to his charity. Gates says he only saw Epstein at dinners. In an interview with Australian media, Gates said he had no knowledge of Epstein's illegal activities involving young women and that he never traveled to Epstein's island and has not been accused of wrongdoing.
12: Committee Chair James Comer says Epstein's former attorney, Alan Dershowitz, will also be called to testify. Inflation shot up in May. The consumer price index rose 4.2% from a year earlier, its highest reading in 3 years. Energy prices led the charge. Social Security trustees now estimate the retirement trust fund will be depleted in the fourth quarter of 2032, a few months earlier than last year's estimate. At that point, Social Security would only be able to pay 78% of the scheduled retirement benefits. The trustees blame a declining birth rate and a drop in immigration. President Trump says Iran has taken too long to negotiate a deal and will now have to pay the price. He suggested strikes on Iranian power plants and bridges. The U.S. and Iran have traded more shots after Iran downed a U.S. Apache helicopter over the Strait of Hormuz. News Nation's Marky Martin.
13: One of the biggest escalations yet since the start of the ceasefire. The Iranian military showing launches against American partners across the region. Bahrain, Jordan, and Kuwait, all countries with U.S. military bases coming under fire from those Iranian missiles. This follows an hours-long American bombardment of Iranian sites after President Trump blamed Tehran for an Apache helicopter crash yesterday.
12: Trump said today the helicopter was slammed into by a drone that lodged between the two pilots and caught fire but didn't detonate. He says it's a miracle they escaped unharmed. World Cup action gets underway this week with 11 U.S. cities hosting matches. News Nation's Alicia Nieves reports it won't be all fun and games.
14: There is some health concerns or concerns with health organizations. You got Reuters now reporting that there is going to be a team of public health experts that are going to be monitoring wastewater and internet chatter throughout the United States during the games. The goal here, detecting any possible infectious disease. This, of course, comes after there's been this recent uptick in cases around measles, hantavirus, norovirus, coupled with, you know, some government cutbacks. The U.S.'s role in the World Health Organization, that's made the need for some additional tracking measures.
12: A new study finds iPhones may have played a big role in the nation's declining birth rate. The National Bureau of Economic Research says the introduction of smartphones in 2007 led to less sex and romance and greater access to pornography and information about contraception and abortion. This is the Worldwide News Network.
11: If you missed Sid and Friends in the Morning, here's what you missed.
15: That's a big story. But the big story here, again, I just mentioned Mamdani, is what happened here a couple of days ago. Well, let me read this to you, okay, Norman Lewis? This is the title of a column in today's AM New York. You familiar with that, guys?
16: Yes.
15: Is that the one they give out on the subway? Right?
16: I don't think they actually have a physical paper anymore.
15: They used to, though.
16: They did, yeah.
15: I got to tell you, I think that when I first got to New York, we're talking about 10 years ago, I think I wrote sports for AM New York.
16: You did.
15: I did,
16: remember
15: right?
16: that, yeah.
15: The very back of AM New York, there's a local sports column, and I think I wrote it for about 6 months. And then they had a guy that used to work at WFAN named John Yastrzemski.
17: I remember that.
15: JJ, he wrote it.
17: Yeah.
15: But now JJ writes the sports. You ready for this? In the Wave. In Rockaway.
16: Wow.
15: I don't even know if AM New York even has sports anymore. But here is the title of the column. It reads like this. Mamdani's first 100 days. Mamdani's first 100 days. Mayor, Speaker Menin, unite to open long delayed child care center as property tax dispute loom. And there's a picture, and I guess they're at a child care center. Maybe not. Maybe they're at City Hall. I don't know. I see a bunch of placards here that read child care for all, apply to 3K, 8 pre-K, path to 2K. And it's Mamdani smiling at Julie Menin, the speaker, while she's talking.
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0: From high atop. top Fox News headquarters in New York City. Always seeking solutions, never sowing division. It's Brian Kilmeade.
3: Hi, everyone. So glad you're there. It's the Brian Kilmeade Show coming your way. Ian O'Connor standing by, columnist at The Athletic, six-time New York Times bestseller. We'll break down what's happening with the World Cup. Of course, it's going to be eight games here, but there's going to be 104 around the around North America. You got Mexico. Most of the games are here, and then you got Canada, too. The teams are basically
0: in New York City, always seeking solutions, never sowing division. It's Brian Kilmeade.
3: Hi, everyone. So glad you're there. It's the Brian Kilmeade Show coming your way. Ian O'Connor standing by, columnist at The Athletic, six-time New York Times bestseller. We'll break down what's happening with the World Cup. Of course, it's going to be eight games here, but there's going to be 104 around the around North America.

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1: So California's, it looks like they got their finalists, Xavier Becerra and Steve Hilton. It's taken them 2 weeks. 2 weeks. And now we have find Shane, Spencer Pratt is out. One of the most exciting candidates since Trump. And really learned the issues, and it's such a waste. And I'm not saying I know for sure that there was underhanded things going on, but just the fundamentals just lead to distrust by the process. Even Becerra said they have to cut the count the votes quicker. Listen to him, cut 33.
2: If we all voted a lot earlier, so that we don't end up having that big backlog at the end, it probably would help every county process the votes faster.
1: Well, he's a knucklehead. Because you want to vote earlier? How about a mail-in ballot? Mail-in ballots have to be in earlier. And if they're not there by election day, they don't count. You make that rule. Steve Hilton on that. Cut 34.
3: It's the same system that can't count votes, that can't build a train after 10 years and billions of dollars, that can't clear the homeless after 24 billions of dollars spent, that can't get anything right.
1: It's true. Don't forget, One Nation is going to be Sunday at 10 o'clock. And go to BrianKilmeade.com. See me in Pensacola July 11th. And, of course, the Westbury Music Theater over in October. It's going to be a great event. Clearwater, Florida will also be in Jacksonville, Florida as well.
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13: I'm Bill Rakoff. President Trump says Iran has taken too long to agree to a peace deal and will have to pay the price. The Pentagon says the U.S. has completed retaliatory strikes for the downing of an Army helicopter over the Strait of Hormuz. News Nation's Robert Sherman.
14: A diplomat familiar with the situation says that a Qatari negotiating team just arrived in Tehran a short while ago in an attempt to bridge any of the gaps that still remain between the United States and Iran. This is coming as you have major escalations coming here overnight. Iran issuing counterstrikes against U.S. service members in Kuwait, in Bahrain, and also Jordan is what we're hearing here as well.
13: Those Iranian missiles and drones were intercepted. Pakistan has launched airstrikes on three eastern provinces in Afghanistan. The attack is a further escalation of months of fighting that has killed hundreds. Afghanistan said today's strikes hit the eastern provinces of Khost, Kunar, and Patika and killed 13 civilians, including 11 children. Pakistan says it was targeting militant hideouts. Military veteran Graham Plattner won Maine's Democratic Senate primary, setting up a November matchup with Republican incumbent Susan Collins.
15: Maine, I love you. I love this state. Now, the national pundits, the political establishment, they keep looking for that one story, that one headline, that one moment.
13: In Nevada, Democrats chose State Attorney General Aaron Ford to go up against Governor Joe Lombardo in November. In South Carolina, Republican voters backed President Trump's candidates for governor and Senate. News Nation's Marky Martin is telling us about the developers of a planned $100 billion mega data center in Utah who've hit a roadblock.
7: Utah has become ground zero in the fight against data centers. One of the biggest names in business has been leading the charge to build the biggest one ever. A lawsuit by residents was filed against Shark Tank star Kevin O'Leary and the developers behind Project Stratos. The residents say the mega project was pushed through without enough public support or input behind it. O'Leary has said he would trim the size of the project.
13: The original plan called for a footprint twice the size of Manhattan. Pope Leo has honored two of Barcelona's most sacred monuments today. Leo celebrating a noontime prayer at a mountaintop abbey, and he will give an evening mass at the famed Sagrada Familia Basilica. Today marks 100 years since the death of Antoni Gaudí, the architect who designed the Sagrada Familia. Leo is in Spain on a week-long visit. In Hong Kong, authorities have charged seven people in two companies with offenses including manslaughter and conspiracy to defraud over the city's deadliest fire in decades. The blaze last November engulfed seven apartments, killing 168 people. Stocks opening lower after a bad inflation report. The consumer price index rose at an annual rate of 4.2% in May. The Dow is down 685 points. The Nasdaq off nearly 400. 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
16: 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You are listening to the O'Reilly Update. Coming up next, the news with Mike Slater.
17: Thank you, Bill. It is Wednesday, June 10th, 2026. Here's what's happening today in America. Guilty. Beheading in Belfast. Bill finally passes, and World Cup starts tomorrow. It's all coming up, then Bill's going to be here with your message of the day. But first, that was fast. Carmelo Anthony has been found guilty of murder, stabbing Austin Metcalf. Carmelo Anthony, who is black, was indicted on first-degree murder as an adult after stabbing Austin Metcalf, who is white, at a track meet in April of last year. The murder charge carries a sentence of up to life in prison. The judge decided that jurors could also consider manslaughter, which has a maximum of 20 years in prison. But the jury went with murder. Unanimous. Reached a verdict in just 3 hours. His sentence will be determined by the same jurors. The state has agreed to allow jurors to consider what they call sudden passion, which if proven would limit the sentence to a maximum of 20 years. The defense argued that Anthony was overwhelmed by a strong emotion and acted before having time to calm down. His mother was the only person to take the stand during the punishment phase, asking jurors to show him mercy because he is sorry for what he did. A man from Sudan, and this is all on video, tried to cut the head off of an Irish man in Belfast. He was finally pushed off by bystanders. This is in the middle of the street. The victim is in serious condition. In response to this, rioters have lit houses on fire, a city bus, also a Middle Eastern supermarket. The member of parliament from that area said, "What I have seen on social media over the last 12 hours is something you cannot unsee. It was medieval. It was the systemic mutilation of a human being on the streets of Belfast. I said it already. I'll say it again. You can sense that this is quite different from the assaults or criminal disorder we sadly see in many villages and towns throughout Northern Ireland." The equivalent of our Homeland Security director said, "If it turns out that this man is an illegal immigrant, it would provide further evidence that the government's lack of border control is endangering the public." The House of Representatives yesterday voted on a $70 billion immigration enforcement bill funding ICE and Border Patrol for the rest of President Trump's term. The package passed 214 to 212 and now goes to Trump's desk for his signature. Democrats said they would not provide funding for ICE and CBP without significant reform to their operating procedures. The World Cup starts tomorrow. This is the largest ever. They expanded it to 48 teams. Hosted mostly in America, also a couple games in Mexico and Canada. 16 total stadiums, 104 matches over 39 days. The first game is tomorrow in Mexico, South Africa versus Mexico. It is now $2,000 just to get in the door. The game is at 3 o'clock Eastern. The first Team USA game is this Friday at 9 o'clock Eastern against Paraguay in Los Angeles. Then next Friday against Australia, and then the next Thursday against Turkey. I'm Mike Slater from the podcast Politics by Faith. The great Bill O'Reilly has your message of the day. Next.
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2: 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Well, now it's the Hantavirus. 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
0: Now the O'Reilly update brings you something you might not know. 334 years ago today, one of the darkest periods in American history began in colonial Massachusetts. Religious hysteria destroyed hundreds of families and claimed the lives of at least 20 innocent people. Here is the story of the Salem witch trials. The fear of witchcraft gripped Europe during the Dark Ages. The terror then spread to North America in the 17th century. In February 1692, young girls in Salem began suffering what they said were fits. The children accused three villagers of practicing witchcraft. A Caribbean slave named Tichoba, Sarah Good, a homeless beggar, and Sarah Osborne, an elderly woman. Eventually, dozens were put on trial. The youngest, just 4 years old. She implicated her own mother upon questioning. During the proceedings, the townsfolk would shriek, faint, and scream profanities. The methods used to detect the devil were bizarre. Some were dunked in ice cold water, then burned with a metal cross. In the end, most people confessed to avoid torture. The first alleged witch, Bridget Bishop, was hanged on June 10th, 1692. The entire frenzy lasted 2 years. 200 people were tried for witchcraft, 30 found guilty, 20 executed. The governor of Massachusetts finally stopped the madness when his own wife was accused of devil worship. And here's something else you might not know. The hunt for Satanists was not confined to New England. The worst witch hunt in history occurred in Central Europe. During the Protestant Reformation, religious factions waged war for control of Germany and France. Each side accused the other of doing the devil's business. Between 1500 and 1700, more than 200,000 so-called witches were executed in Europe, 90% women. For more harrowing stories about Salem, please read my book, Killing the Witches, back in a moment. 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I am Bill O'Reilly. 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
8: I'm not so sure fury is in the offing here when it comes to Iran. We're going to start shooting. We're going to start bombing. But I don't think it's going to be, you know, 5-6 days really super-duper intense. It may not be at all. They really have emphasized they want a proportion. You know, they shot down one of our helicopters. All right, two guys, two pilots, both alive, and that's great. Not hurt. It's a pretty wild thing getting shot down in the helicopter. It looks like it happened over water. You know what happens when you go down in a helicopter and you crash in water? Usually people drown, all right? It's a very, very, very, we've seen it around here in New York, right? It's terrible. Remember those sightseers? When was that? 2018, 19, those, they wanted to go out and take pictures. And they call it boot photography, boot photography. So you put your shoe out the door of the helicopter, and then you take a picture, right? So look at me. I'm stepping on the Statue of Liberty. I'm stepping on the World Trade Center. I'm stepping on the Empire State Building. That's like the kind of art, kind of photog. It was a trend for a while. Maybe it still is. So they strap themselves in. The helicopter malfunctions. Actually, a knapsack that one of the passengers brought in. At first, I didn't believe it. There was a tourist helicopter full of tourists and a pilot. And the tourist, his little backpack knapsack thing, a little loop of it, went around the fuel shutoff handle. And when he went to pick up the backpack, it shut off the fuel. It shut off the damn fuel. And the helicopter started to go down. And the pilot thought he would be better off in the water because the thing has great big flotation and not going to Central Park. Personally, I would have gone to Central Park. But he went to the water, and it has big flotation devices and it's supposed to keep everybody afloat. But one of the devices didn't work. And what happens is a helicopter will capsize immediately. It's not going to sit there and float like Sully Sullenberger. It is going to stop. And it is going to turn upside down because it's top heavy. The motor is on the top and those big rotors are on the top. That's a lot of weight and it's going to flip one way or the other. And it flipped one way with all those people in it. And they were strapped in so tight. And the seatbelt was like extra, extra. It wasn't like a buckle thing, you know, on the airline. It was like a harness and they couldn't get out. And they drowned. It was just awful when I think about that. I've undergone this kind of training, by the way. I've flown in a million helicopters in my life in the military, and it's not as much fun as in the civilian world, because in the civilian world, what do you got there? You got windows. Everybody wants to sit by a window. Well, they don't have as many windows in the military helicopters, so you're just sitting in this very loud, gray room. You can't talk. You can't do anything. It's too loud, and you look at the guy across from you, and there are wires everywhere. It's just usually I would just take a nap. To be honest, just take a nap. But they train us. If this helicopter goes down, what are you going to do? If it goes down in water, what are you going to do? Because it's going to flip. It will flip. So they give us specialized training in a pool. They actually have a helicopter fuselage, the body of a helicopter, and they put it over a pool, a swimming pool, and it's attached to a crane. And we all go in there and sit in our little seats, right, in the middle of this tube. It's basically a tube, the helicopter body. and it hits the water, and then it starts to go upside down. And they tell you to do something very, very counterintuitive. You don't want to do this. They tell you to stay strapped in your seat until the helicopter is totally capsized. You got to wait until it flips upside down before you start to escape. Which I still actually don't understand. I just try to get out. You know, the natural thing is to get out of there right away. But you're supposed to wait until it totally flips over. Get your bearings, get your orientation. That's important. All right, so I'm upside down now, and now I take off my seatbelt and start to get out of there. It's a tricky thing to do. It's even tricky to do in the pool, especially. Like, think about that. It's tumbling over to one side, and the water's coming up. And then you got to take your last breath before you go underwater. It's very scary. And then they have us do it in the dark. They have us do it in pitch black. How do they do it? They give us blackout blindfolds, little goggles that have been painted black. And you got to wear those damn things. And it's scary and freaky and weird. Hey, but so is flying around in combat. Scary and freaky and weird. Not something you do every day. So they shot this helicopter down. It tumbled over. The guys got out, thank God. And then a remote-controlled drone boat picked them up. This is the coolest thing about this. A speedboat with no speedboat driver. You know, in the beginning of Miami Vice, and they got that cigarette boat, and what's his name? Don Johnson and Michael Thomas, was that his name? Crocker and Tubbs. They're driving the cigarette boat. They have no driver on these new remote-controlled boats, drone boats. And they got rescued by a drone boat. Very, very cool. So every announcement so far has been, we're going to respond proportionally. We will respond appropriately and proportionally. So I don't know. Are we going to go all out? Are we going to go nuts? I don't think so. I don't think so. And President Trump keeps emphasizing, hey, look at that guy, Plattner. Look at that silly mustache he's got. He looks like that Keebler guy. What is he? An engineer on the railroad in 1901? He looks silly. And he's wearing we need another one of these guys. Another senator who wears sweatshirts to work. Graham Plattner. Graham Plattner is his name. And he won the primary in Maine. You know, he's a Nazi. The guy's a Nazi. He is an outright Nazi. It says it right on his chest. Nazi. I am a Nazi. And they still find a way to take care of this guy. They like him enough. Why do they like him? Because he's going to vote Democrat. Because he's woke. Because they think white men are going to like this guy because he's got, what, a cheesy goatee? Because he talks man talk about military stuff? He doesn't. That's fake. Don't ever vote for anybody because they were in the military, all right? That's nice you're in the military. It's like going to a nice school. Oh, congratulations. Actually, it's better than going to a nice school. It suggests that at one point in your life, you made a sacrifice. But you also got paid, and you also got a resume item, and you also got bragging rights. And too many veterans out there are bragging like crazy. And this guy about what he did in the military, and now I know war, and war is always bad. Nah, it ain't always bad. And sometimes you got to fight it. Hard. All right? Plattner. This is the John Kerry playbook. All right, John Kerry invented this stuff. He invented it. Come back from war and then oppose the war and watch your political and modeling career take off. He's on with Mika Brzezinski, who's like now the go-to person if you want a kind of a softball, yet we're going to clear the air so nobody has to ask you this question again type of interview. She did it with Joe Biden. Now she's doing it with him. And they get it all out of the way, and then there's this illusion that, okay, he answered all the questions. To be honest, I don't care about the texting stuff. I mean, who hasn't sent a text or two that they might regret? Nobody. Just me and Graham Plattner, hey? Okay, if you want to be that way, fine. I'm sure we're the only ones who ever sent a text message that may have been designed to, I don't know, generated excitement in either the recipient or the sender, right? No, I guess very few people do that. Very few people have ever done that. It's so gross. Probably is, but, you know, I didn't invent the damn cell phone. I remember the first time I got a text message. It was in 2004. I didn't know what it was. I did not know. My brother sent me a message like, what the hell is this? It felt like a ghost got in my phone. All right, do we have Graham Plattner on with Mika Brzezinski, the Clear the Air interview? Now, right after this, President Trump, he's watching this interview. I don't know if you did, but he watched it, and he had some really interesting thoughts about it. First, let's go with the new Democrat nominee for Senate from Maine, Graham Plattner, with Mika.
9: Can you just talk about the nature of the sexting in terms of, can you call for the release of the Epstein files? And can you call out those who have abused?
10: That's just me.
8: Wait.
9: Okay, so then let me ask.
8: What happened? Is it? It's all jittery, right? Is it getting all jittery? Can you take it from the top? Maybe it's the cut. Maybe it's the microphone.
9: Can you? Sure. You just talk about the nature of the sexting in terms of, can you call for the release of the Epstein files? And can you call out those who have abused?
10: That's just me.
8: What the hell happened? Oh,
9: okay, so then let me ask you this way. Can you just talk about the nature of the sexting in terms of, can you call for the release of the Epstein files? And can you call out those who have abused women and not be conflicted in any way?
10: Yes, of course. I mean, I engaged in consensual romantic activities with adults at an earlier part in my life. That seems like a fairly normal thing most people do. Going to an island with billionaires to possibly assault children is a vastly, vastly different thing.
11: Yeah.
9: Okay.
8: I mean, well, on that one small area, I will cut him some. He's not wrong. All right. He's not wrong. But a lot of people are not wrong. All right. Guy on the subway this morning wasn't wrong. He can't be in the U.S. Senate. He stunk, by the way. He literally smelled. You can't be in the U.S. Senate when you think Nazis are great. You know, it's very interesting. You know, like Eric Swalwell. He shouldn't have been in the Congress after he fooled around with Fang Fang and knowing that she was a communist spy from China. There's certain things you can't do anymore. You can't be anymore. Certainly not the governor of California. But then they try to take him out. And what did they try to take him out over? 5 years ago, he made a date with a person to meet at a hotel. Not a hotel room. I don't know if it was a restaurant, a bar, or whatever. But it's the racist stuff. That's why he shouldn't be there. And this is what President Trump said. All right, President Trump is quite, he can see through people right away. Here's President Trump on Graham Plattner.
12: They're Democrats. They have the worst policy of anybody. I watched that thug that's up in Maine. He's a thug. Yeah. And they're trying to make excuses for him. I mean, he's worse than any human being that's ever run for office, probably. I don't know him. I don't want to say bad, but I just, look, I mean, nobody's ever had a record like that. And you'll have Schumer. He goes crazy over this or that or Epstein. This guy. Why are they talking about him? He said, well, we don't know. But this guy's got a rap sheet. I've never seen anything like it. He's a thug. I know thugs. I had to deal with thugs. I built a lot of buildings. I dealt with the toughest people on earth. I dealt with worse than thugs. This guy's a thug. He's a low-level thug. And he's running to be a senator to work with Eric Schmidt. Great, Eric will handle him, I think. To be with Barrasso, who the hell do we have to be with Rand? Now, Rand would be very interesting with him. Rand would figure it out, he'll put him away. But this is a thug. He's a cheap, no good person. And I watch these senators, the Democrats, and well, we don't really know. You do know. He's as bad. I've never seen a person like that run for office. And the guy from Texas, different, but he's terrible, too. He's terrible. He's a radical left commie.
8: Well, the guy from Texas, too, right? He's a radical. He looks forward to the day, he says, when he doesn't have to say Democrats. All right, Democrats. Right now, they're very, very dumb. It is interesting. It puts the sexting stuff, I think, behind him. Sexting, texting, whatever you want to call it. That stuff is great. And look, he's a I don't like the way he talks about war, to be honest. This is the part that really bothers me. Another veteran using it as an excuse for bad behavior. Cut one, Graham Plattner on that New York Times show. Cut one.
13: I was also diagnosed with PTSD. And for me, you know, I can remember exactly what happened and that caused the sort of cascade. What was it for you?
8: For you?
10: It was 2006. And it wasn't a specific moment. I'll just be, I think... That's not actually true. Oh, man.
13: I'm sorry.
10: That's okay.
8: Wow. Chicks dig it. Chicks dig it in Maine. I think it's done for the chicks. Oh, my gosh. You see what a hard time he has in adjusting. I don't know what the hell he saw over there. I happen to know that there were Marines over in Afghanistan and Iraq whose job was to hand out basketballs at the gym. All right? I don't know what the hell he did over there. I actually don't even care. It doesn't matter. But he's going to run that right into the Senate? Uh-uh. Susan Collins, you really have to step up and do whatever the hell it is you do up there, and you have a habit of winning even when you're 10 points behind. Why do you talk like this anyway? We'll be right back.
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15: We're seeing some of your normal slowdowns on the LIE through Suffolk County, but nothing horrible. Sunrise Highway looks great. So does the Southern State and Northern State Parkways. No problems on the Montauk Highway. And on the LARR, there are cancellations on the Montauk and Oyster Bay branches. In the WLIR Traffic Desk, I'm Noam Layden.
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8: Man, like the movie, the astronauts on stage. They're going to blast off sometime next year. The catch is they ain't going to the moon. No, this is not that mission. It's a little bit different. They're going to go into orbit around the Earth. They're only going to be 100, 200 miles up, 300 at the tops. And they're going to spin around up there, and they're going to try out all the moon equipment. We've done this before in the earlier Apollo missions, right? Apollo 9 did not go to the moon. It actually just orbited Earth as they tried out the lunar lander, and they didn't land it on anything. Let's see. We also had Apollo 7 did the same thing. And then it's on to the moon. So one more mission of practice, testing, and then we go to the moon. And I think when we go to the moon, we're going to leave somebody there for a while. We're actually going to build them a little bit of a house. It's not going to be that impressive. It's basically going to be the space equivalent of an igloo, right? It's going to be tiny, but it'll be big enough and enough air and food to last the guy or girl enough days until the next spaceship comes by. And I am told, actually, there's going to be a rotating system, so you could actually get off the moon whenever you want. Yeah, that is pretty exciting, actually. What they're doing, what they're working on, it takes time. But congratulations to the astronauts. One of them is actually 58 years old, which is about 20 years older than the last guys who walked on the moon, when they walked on the moon. Most of them were in their late 30s. One guy, Alan Shepard, I think, was 47. He was like the oldest moonwalker, and he had to get a waiver. He had to get, and there was some controversy about sending that guy into space. He was, though, the first man to walk on the moon. No, he was the first man in outer space, first American man in outer space. So he was a big time celebrity, and they were going to send him to the moon. The word is he didn't take it all that seriously. He took being Alan Shepard very seriously. You know, I'm Alan Shepard. That's $500 for my autograph kind of guy. And he went to the moon. He was the one who played golf up there. the word that he didn't take the science very seriously, but a great pilot. Good for him. All right. We just heard that thug talk. Do we listen to President Trump? Yeah. President Trump already gave his reaction. Anything else to say about that? We're going to have to beat the guy. You're just going to have to beat him. Here in New York, a lot of people are trying to, it's an open seat, right? Nadler is stepping down. That big wobbly penguin looking guy is leaving. He's been there since 1992. Terrible, terrible guy. I can't believe he actually got to the Congress. I've met him a couple of times. He's very unlikable. There's nothing interesting about him, nothing charming about him, nothing. It's just, I find him gross, personality wise. And I don't care what you look like, but he doesn't look so great. So there's a big race going on. All these Democrats, some of them quite rich. Jack Schlossberg, who is John F. Kennedy's grandson. You look at him, I don't know. He does have that great big thick presidential head of hair. He's tall and skinny. And he's rich. But the thing about him is he's not been doing much his entire adult life. He's like lays around, makes bizarre, and I do mean bizarre, YouTube videos. And he's a bizarre guy. He like goes off and takes naps during the day. His staff can't find him. They're just a very peculiar individual. He's one of these guys who goes surfing in December, you know, one of those dudes, which is a little bit much, don't you think? All right, this is what he sounds like at last night's congressional debate on that New York One. Go ahead.
0: And what I saw disappointed me and inspired me. What I was disappointed by was how little the Democratic Party was actually doing to reach out to people.
8: Sounds like he's 14.
0: What inspired me was just how many young people were out there ready to lend their hand, to get involved. And all they needed was somebody speaking their own language, on their terms, on the platforms where they get their information
8: from. Needs testosterone.
0: The only thing that we need to be worried about, and the central question in this election, is who is going to be able to galvanize the support of young people, the people our party has lost over the last two decades, and build a more effective fighting force to take on Donald Trump and MAGA. We need our own political movement.
8: You know, sometimes people don't talk about age. I'm young, therefore vote for me. The young people will like me. How do you explain Bernie Sanders? Guy's 85 years old, was a favorite of the young people. All right, now he gets, he just sounds terrible to me. It doesn't sound convincing, doesn't sound authoritative. He sounds like a wuss, let's face it. Now, here he is getting his Irish up because he's part Irish, right? Micah Lasher is another guy who wants to be the congressman. It's a crummy job, by the way, being congressman. Every 2 years, you got to run for re-election. It's back and forth, back and forth. You don't get much money. Some of them have to live in their own office. They live at work. Although, then again, you do get that insider trading advantage. Hardly anybody walks away from the gig. All right, so here he is when he gets angry. You ready with that one? Go ahead.
1: I will just say, and as someone who grew up enormously admiring the legacy of service in your family, Jack, I say this somewhat sheepishly and mournfully, but when we talk about the reasons that each of us are on this stage, I'm on this stage because of nearly two decades in public service, working at all three levels of government. That's why the voters of my assembly district sent me to represent them in Albany, and that's why I'm campaigning to represent the voters of the 12th Congressional District in Congress. That's why I'm on this stage.
0: I'm on this stage in my own right as my own man. I am Jack Schlossberg. I run a campaign all across this city with more plans than anybody else on this stage. Okay. I have made my way here myself, and your public record is great. Run on it. But do not ever invoke my family name to try to denigrate who I am and the person that I am.
8: Well, that's a reasonable retort. I think it's a little bit much. Don't ever invoke my family name. But he made it, you know, to denigrate who I am, to denigrate. Interesting. And just because Micah Lasher has been in the, you know, this is my district, by the way. I can vote for one of these guys. Who's the Republican who's running? Okay, Micah Lasher has been an assemblyman for a long time. Congratulations. What else has he done? Wait a second. He's been in the assembly since 2025. So what? In 2001, when he was 19, he managed Brad Hoyleman Siegel, campaign for city council. He also was an aide to Congressman Gerald Nadler. Allegedly, he worked for Michael Bloomberg and then later became chief of staff to noted woman abuser Eric Schneiderman. Remember that guy when he beat that woman at the red light, slapped her in the face? He did. In 2016, Lasher ran for the New York Senate, where Adriano Espaillat retired to successfully run for the U.S. House. He lost. All right, you're just an aide. You've always wanted to be somebody. Now you think you can be somebody. In November 2021, Hochul appointed Lasher as director of policy during his Senate. And you know what? You don't have to be experienced. You don't have to have all these stupid jobs. And they're stupid jobs. They're small jobs. Congratulations. You became a assemblyman. I could have done that on my way to work this morning, but I don't want to. I got other things to do, bigger things to do, more fun. Guy pretends. It's a pretender. I don't know. I'm starting to like the cut of Jack Schlossberg's jib. I'm not taking any sides here, though. 800-848-9222. 800-848-9222. What do we think of Carmelo Anthony being convicted and sent to jail for 35 years? I don't have, look, the jury heard the evidence and fine with me. I don't have strong opinions about that case because, look, I don't like to be jerked around by the media or anybody. And I didn't see much of the evidence at all. I hate that a 17-year-old didn't seem like it was right. he said, move. He said, make me. And he pushed him. And then the guy gets a knife in the heart. That sounds like murder to me, but I'm not going to pretend I saw all the information and was there a video and all that stuff. I don't know. The jury saw that stuff. I accept their verdict. Sounds like a just verdict to me. And I did notice that this Carmelo Anthony guy was acting like some sort of celebrity. And I think that went to his head, right? They treated him like a civil rights icon. And instead of spending the last, 9 months or so in jail, he was home on house arrest on bail. So he never really got a taste of what jail was like. And he did get a taste of what celebrity is like, what attention is like. He started to enjoy it a little bit. But that was all temporary. And this is permanent. Now, I am going to also mourn Austin Metcalf because he's gone forever, 17 years old. It's interesting, though. There were I counted. I found out. There were nearly 17,000 murders last year. Why do we focus on this one? Why do we focus on, say, Alex Murdoch? Why do certain murders like Karen Reed, boyfriend, right? Why do certain murders and killings get all kinds of attention and other killings get none? It's a weird equation that I haven't quite figured out. I think sometimes it's weather related. It's definitely physical appearance related. Karen Reed arguably was attractive. Alex Murdoch, totally weird, right? And rich, that sometimes. And of course, race. When the media can pit races against each other, that's always alluring for the fake news. But I noticed something, that they only put security, extra security around courthouses when there is a, shall we say, racially charged trial. Now, this case, as far as I know, really had nothing to do with race. Nobody uttered anything about race, but it became all about race. So as they were waiting for the verdict, the troops came out. The cops with bats and hats, like Derek Chauvin, George Floyd, that was racially charged. They brought in the National Guard just in case they found him innocent. There would have been a riot. There would have been a riot. So now why is that? Because fake news, dominant media, our culture, academia, and Democrat politicians have spent years trying to convince America that it's a fundamentally racist place. And that white people are the prime movers behind white supremacy, promoting it, living it, enjoying it. Total fraud. But this is what that sounds like. All right? This is white supremacy being jammed down our throats, even when it's fake. Cut four.
2: White people are very superior at their privilege and utilizing it.
3: All white people benefit from white privilege. White privilege filters in, well, it stems from white supremacy.
4: White women have taken an active role in the maintenance of white supremacy.
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8: White people don't understand a damn thing. And when that's reinforced and reinforced and people just sit there and it takes over corporate America, it takes over our culture, it leaves a mark. And right now that mark is a dead Austin Metcalf and Carmelo Anthony spending the next 35 years in jail. Be right back.

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1: The Katz Roundtable. John Katzimatidis talks with Ken Paxton about the growing public appetite for transforming the federal budget.
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1: With Senator James Lankford discussing a legislative session concerning federal border agencies.
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4: Katz and Brucey.
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10: 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And then, by the way, if anybody believes that he stumbled upon just these seashells on an empty beach that spelled this out and that he didn't do it, I could say this as an opinion person. 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
15: There was a time on the news where you were allowed to talk about the race of the man on the loose. Why would you give that information? Because it was helpful to catch the man on the loose, right? Man on the loose is a 5'5" white male with a Snoopy tank top, a red hat, and pantaloons. Yellow pantaloons, right? Could be that guy. Or it could be a 6'2" black man wearing a similar Snoopy tank top and also dressed in pantaloons, but these pantaloons are purple. It's part of the description. Now you're not supposed to do that anymore, right? The race is off limits. But it's interesting that when you are looking for the bad guy, the race is very much part of the equation. In fact, I don't know if they still do this. It's worth another call, but I'm not going to call 911 unless I have an emergency. But this was in the middle of woke. The last time I called 911, there was a guy who looked like he was dying on the street, homeless, but he looked, I forgot what he was doing. He was quivering. There was something messed up about him. And I called 911 and I explained the situation. And basically the first thing they wanted to know was the race of the guy. So when the cops respond, they can tell. I mean, you know, you start big to small. You don't go, he's wearing brown wingtip loafers. No, he's a black guy. He's wearing a tan sweatshirt and a gray sweat pants, and he's got a, you know, you go big to small, whether it's white, black, Asian, red, brown. Remember Jesse Jackson, black and brown? What is brown, by the way? What is brown? Is that a code for Hispanic? Is it South Asian? I don't know. Black and brown. Jesse. Oh, Jesse. So anyway, they wanted to know the race right away because it's the real world, all right? People are really responding. Now they will not say the race of the suspect or the man in custody unless that man is white. And it really is something to hear. It's something to behold. I remember Michael Moore complaining that local news media were too harsh with black people. Well, what the hell does this sound like, huh? Let's see here. Where is this? Cut three, please, if you don't mind. Cut three.
4: Okay. He's a 21-year-old white man.
16: This 21-year-old white male mass murderer.
4: The suspect in custody is white.
17: Police say a 28-year-old white male carrying two handguns crashed a stolen truck into a building.
18: It's humanizing the shooter once again.
19: Yeah.
18: And can I point out that the shooter is a white man who is alive after they knew that he had killed eight people.
15: That was Gail King at the end. Yeah, they apprehended a mass shooter. But according to Gail, this white man, right, they let him off the hook because he was white. Is that what she's saying? And she seems a little bit frustrated that the cops didn't show up blasting, right? You come out blasting. Where did I hear that? Godfather. Come out blasting. I don't want them to come out with blasting. You come out blasting. It's just incredible, isn't it? So this demonization of one race and then the lies told about President Trump for, I mean, solid now 10 years. There are people who still think he was talking about neo-Nazis and white supremacists when he said white fine people on both sides. He said the opposite. He said the absolute opposite. He explicitly said that white supremacists and neo-Nazis need to be condemned totally. But listen to these very prominent voices, and they may not say it anymore because they could get their asses sued. But they said it enough to make a horrible, dark, and almost permanent mark on America. And 17-year-old black boys are left with the consequences, actually. It felt very good for Lawrence Olivier. What the hell is that guy's name? Lawrence O'Donnell on MSNBC. He's the second voice you're about to hear. First it's Don Lemon, and then it's Lawrence O'Donnell. Listen to this. Cut three. Again, cut three.
4: Okay. He's a 21-year-old white man.
16: This 21-year-old white male mass murderer.
15: Stop.
16: The suspect in
15: you see how he said that with such venom? This white male. This is the ultimate in virtue signaling, and it's a little bit white privilege. Speak for yourself. Like, he is so secure in his power, in his prestige, in his status, he can point at his white skin. And like, oh, yes, I'm above this. I know. Yes. No, I speak from experience. No, we should all settle down. This is about others, not me. It's about others. That is just a power play. And it works. It used to work. It used to work. Should I do the other one? Right. OK. Anyway, they were repping on President Trump said, fine people on both sides. You repeat that over and over again for 10 years. People start believing it. And the consequences, I'll say again, too often, the powerless, the vulnerable, the weak, the dumb, the Carmelo Anthonys, and the amazing and beautiful and smart Austin Metcalf, may he rest in peace.

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2: I'm Bill Rakoff. President Trump says Iran is taking too long to negotiate a deal and will now have to pay the price. He's suggesting strikes on Iranian power plants and bridges.
3: We hit them hard yesterday, and we're going to hit them again hard today, in case you miss it, in case you don't turn on your television set. And we'll see what happens with the deal. We're really close to a deal, but they keep tapping us along. They keep playing us for suckers.
2: The U.S. and Iran are trading more shots after Iran downed an Army Apache helicopter over the Strait of Hormuz. The latest from News Nation's Marky Martin.
4: One of the biggest escalations yet since the start of the ceasefire. The Iranian military showing launches against American partners across the region. Bahrain, Jordan, and Kuwait, all countries with U.S. military bases, coming under fire from those Iranian missiles. This follows an hours-long American bombardment of Iranian sites after President Trump blamed Tehran for an Apache helicopter crash yesterday.
2: Trump says the helicopter was slammed into by a drone that lodged between the two pilots and caught fire but didn't detonate. World Cup action getting underway this week with 11 U.S. cities hosting matches. News Nation's Alicia Neva says it's not all fun and games.
5: There is some health concerns or concerns with health organizations. You got Reuters now reporting that there is going to be a team of public health experts that are going to be monitoring wastewater and internet chatter throughout the United States during the games. The goal here, detecting any possible infectious disease. This, of course, comes after there's been this recent uptick in cases around measles, hantavirus, norovirus, coupled with, you know, some government cutbacks. The U.S. role in the World Health Organization that's made the need for some additional tracking measures.
2: Hollywood directors have reached a four-year tentative contract agreement with studios and streaming services. The Directors Guild of America and the Alliance of Motion Picture and Television Producers struck the deal after 4 weeks of talks. The collective bargaining agreement still has to be approved by the Guild's national board and ratified by the membership. Social Security trustees are now estimating the retirement trust fund will be deleted in the fourth quarter of 2032, a few months earlier than last year's estimate. At that point, Social Security would only be able to pay 78% of scheduled retired benefits. Trustees are blaming a declining birth rate and a drop in immigration. Inflation shot up in May. The Consumer Price Index rose 4.2% from a year earlier, its highest reading in 3 years. Energy prices led the charge, and summer travel costs are up as well.
6: The new numbers show airfares in May were up 27% from a year ago and up 3% from April. Hotel rates are up 5% from a year ago, possibly because of the predictions of increased demand from World Cup travelers, though some of those numbers have yet to materialize. Rental car rates are 6% cheaper than a year ago, but any savings there are being wiped out by the 41% jump in gas prices. Michael Wallace, Worldwide News Network, New York.
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7: 77 WABC degrees under mostly sunny skies. I'm James Flippin. After yet another carriage horse died in Central Park, advocates are rallying at City Hall in a bid to have them banned. It was last night near 72nd Street in Central Park West when the horse named Denny's collapsed and died while pulling two passengers. The horse's owner and caretaker says the 16-year-old animal had just been cleared by a vet in March. Former Mayor Bill de Blasio vowed to ban carriage horses in Central Park years ago when he was first campaigning for office. Meanwhile, the union that represents carriage horse handlers argues the real reason behind the potential ban of their livelihood is because the coveted real estate in Hell's Kitchen, the neighborhood in Midtown Manhattan, is where the horse stables are found. Staying with situations involving animals, in this case wildlife, a deer fell from a Garden State Parkway overpass last night, hitting a woman's car, trapping her inside it. The 44-year-old woman suffered non-life-threatening injuries. The deer was found dead at the scene. No other vehicles involved. The woman was driving on Paramus Road in Paramus. The deer fell from the Parkway overpass onto that local road. Tonight, Game 4 of the NBA Finals at MSG, and there will be a watch party outside of the world's most famous arena, but security will be tight. Going to be set up like Game 3, which saw a perimeter fence set up outside MSG with President Trump in town. The NYPD following the same approach tonight. Only 1,000 fans will be allowed into that watch party along 7th Avenue in front of the big screens.
8: That's nothing. I mean, they usually have more. But listen, 1,000, it's good that they have it. Sometimes they fang it out the hand.
9: It's New York. It's like a once-in-a-lifetime kind of moment, so.
10: No, that makes sense. It's a really crowded area.
7: Yeah, just under 2 dozen people arrested Monday night when a watch party at Bryant Park got out of control. For 77 WABC News, I'm James Flippin.
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15: Well, it looks to me like justice was done in Texas, McKinney, Texas, with the guilty verdict for Carmelo Anthony. Yeah, Carmelo Anthony stabbed to death Austin Metcalf. I think they were both 17. It was, looked to me like an open and shut case, although I didn't see all the evidence, obviously. Yeah, I didn't see any video or stuff like that. Heard the gist of the story. It sounded really bad for Carmelo Anthony. Turned out it was. And obviously, this is horrific for the family of Austin Metcalf. The father was particularly interesting to listen to him. He said, I forgave him day one, but I will never forgive, or I can't forgive what you did. You know, really separating the sin from the sinner or whatever. And he was in there yesterday making an impassioned victim statement. And Carmelo Anthony would not look at him. And he said, I can't believe this. You stabbed my son, but you're afraid to look at me. You know, he would do one thing, but he couldn't do the other. You gotta look up. You gotta hear it. You gotta pay the piper. Now, of course, this is a case of national attention for whatever reason. You know, for whatever reason, you never know. With 16,000, 17,000 murders a year, some cases take off, other cases don't. Why is that? What's going on with the media? What do they do? What's interesting? What's not interesting? Generally speaking, two poor black people killing one, the other, whatever. It's just, that's of no interest. Same for two ordinary low-income white people. No interest. No, none. Unless it happens at a ball game or something like that, then there might be mild interest. Mass shootings? Well, certain types of mass don't. Why is that? What's going on with the media? What do they do? What's interesting? What's not interesting? Generally speaking, two poor black people killing one, the other, whatever. It's just, that's of no interest. Same for two ordinary low-income white people. No interest. No, none. Unless it happens at a ball game or something like that, then there might

0: or anything like that. So, you know, the jackpot, quite frankly, is for the media. White assailant, black victim. Then they go bananas. Then it's wall-to-wall coverage. That's Chauvin, Derek Chauvin, right? And that's why they had to bring in the national. And why don't they even count it as a mass shooting? Because the FBI says anything with three or more victims is a mass shooting. And that happens a lot, doesn't it? A lot. So, you know, the jackpot, quite frankly, is for the media. White assailant, black victim. Then they go bananas. Then it's wall-to-wall coverage. That's Chauvin, Derek Chauvin, right? And that's why they had to bring in the National Guard to secure the courthouse, for crying out loud. The National Guard. They never have to do that in cases where race isn't a factor. Now, why is that? I don't know. Now, they brought in the big guns for the verdict yesterday. Now, there was a little bit of pushing and shoving, and there were two guys arguing for like 20 minutes. That was carried on national television. I really think the media has exacerbated the situation. That's what they do for the most part. Oh, my gosh. What happened to that horse? A horse collapsed in the park. 16-year-old carriage horse dies in Central Park. Huh. It's not that hot out. It's not that hot. Did he just drop dead or what? I mean, 16, is that how long a horse lives? What's the life expectancy? That sounds like a good long life for a horse. That's a good long life for a dog. I think that's actually older than most. But boy, he went splat. 25 to 30. Wow, so young. So young. Now, who knows, though? People die young, sometimes disease, whatnot. It's interesting that, you know, animals get bladder cancer as well. We don't know it. You know, we don't diagnose it. They get leukemia. They get thrombosis. They get all the ailments that we get. But they're not diagnosed. Until recently, by the way. Now they're diagnosed. I know a guy who took his dog for dialysis. Now that's a little bit much. I think I would take him to the pound and I'd have to say goodbye forever. You know what I mean? I think that's, yeah. Now, part of me also doesn't understand. Never mind. It's all. Now, how's the community taking the verdict? How is the community taking the Carmelo Anthony verdict? What's going on up there, down there, okay? Hit it, Carlos.
1: To do. What do you want us to do at this point? What? I'm lost for words. I don't know what to do. I got five boys. I don't know what. I ain't got nothing to tell them no more. You can't walk away no more.
2: Rest in peace, Trayvon Martin.
3: Let me ask you this right now.
0: Tell those five boys to leave the knives at home and don't stab anybody. How does that sound? That sounds like a plan. Did I hear Trayvon Martin? It's another fake job. Trayvon Martin and George Zimmerman. You know who created that one? The man himself. Barack Obama, baby. Barack Obama. He absolutely did. What are you giving me that? What? Oh, there's another one? Let me hear that one, too.
4: Time to protect black people. Anytime a white man or white child can go and put their hands aggressively on anybody and something like...
0: I mean, no. Oh, wait, I know there was a bad word. Can we... That's not true. You can use deadly force if you are confronted with deadly force and or serious indication of injury. Now, I know it gets a little bit different with these stand your ground laws, but keep going. I want to hear from this oracle in Texas. Keep going.
4: Behind you should ask. We're gonna stand behind them and we're gonna fight.
5: Right.
4: That's what's gonna happen.
5: What is your relationship with
4: you? I have no relationship.
6: We're black.
4: We're brothers. We're black. We're brothers and sisters. We're blacks. We're the indigenous people of this earth.
6: Ain't nobody out here kidding me, bitch. We black.
4: It's a repeat.
0: What the hell did she say?
4: Black people, black sisters and brothers, black kings and queens, we gotta stick together. This makes no goddamn sense. That young boy, he was defending his goddamn self.
7: Donald Trump is a goddamn bully.

0: Donald Trump.
1: We gotta stick together. We gotta stop.
2: All right, lady.
1: Another.
2: Hey, by the way, Donald Trump received more black vote than any Republican ever in history. Ever. And the Democrats actually lost in part because of the black vote, so much of it going to President Trump. That woman is an outlier, and I feel bad, actually, for giving her that kind of attention. And I saw 16 million cameras around her, just like I saw 16 million cameras around those two guys arguing. One white, one black, arguing. You know, you're allowed to argue. I mean, granted, it looked like they were about to punch each other. In the olden days, I don't know, 15 years ago, they used to, hey, let's break it up. Hey, come on, guys, let's take it easy here. There were like 16 million opportunities to take a step back for both of them or somebody else to say, hey, can we pipe down? Now people are afraid of getting punched in the face, right? Because that seems like it could happen at any moment. People are afraid of, I don't know, saying the wrong thing, being caught on video, whatever the hell it is. And we've become quite cautious. You know, the Daniel Penny situation helped bring this upon us, right? Daniel Penny stepped up, saved those people. I remember getting yelled at on the train once. You know, I was monitoring the situation. It was very loud volume, but I knew I could handle it if anything got worse, and I was monitoring it. But I don't know. What if I thought I was actually within my right to punch the guy out. It's very strange. Very weird. Hey, bright light, big city. I'll get to the Plattner stuff, which is, wow, Democrats, you really went with an all-out Nazi. You really went with a guy with a Nazi tattoo. You did that. Now you got to live with it. Now they're so stubborn and weird in Maine. They're weird up there. They are so, I mean, I'm trying to think of the last time I was there, 1980, and I had a negative experience in 1980. I did, actually. I was playing Asteroids at a strip mall, and this big kid pushed me and said, it's his turn. I blame Maine. No, I don't. But it is a quirky place, and I don't know. With all of this crazy attention on Plattner, it's helped him. It's helped him. It's given him the air of inevitability. Susan Collins is nowhere to be seen. But President Trump was great about Susan Collins. Let's face it. She's but she's never missed a vote. And she's not insane. Plattner is insane. He's a crazy person. He's an outright. Well, first, let's hear President Trump talk about Plattner just this morning. OK, this is in the Oval. And he says right out loud that this man is not qualified, shouldn't be there. Go ahead. Yes.
3: They're Democrats. They're the worst. I watched that thug that's up in Maine. He's a thug. Yeah. And they're trying to make excuses for him. I mean, he's worse than any human being that's ever run for office, probably. I don't know him. I don't want to say bad, but I just look. I mean, nobody's ever had a record like that. And you'll have Schumer. He goes crazy over this or that or Epstein. Epstein. This guy. Why are they talking about him? He said, well, we don't know. But this guy's got a rap sheet. I've never seen anything like it. He's a thug. I know thugs. I had to deal with thugs. I built a lot of buildings. I dealt with the toughest people on earth. I dealt with worse than thugs. This guy's a thug. He's a low-level thug. And he's running to be a senator to work with Eric Schmidt. Great, Eric will handle him. I think. To be with Barrasso, who the hell do we have to be with Rand? Now Rand would be very interesting with him. Rand would figure it out. He'll put him away. But this is a thug. He's a cheap, no good person. And I watch these senators, the Democrats, and. Well, we don't really know. You do know. He's as bad. I've never seen a person like that run for office. And the guy from Texas, different, but he's terrible, too. He's terrible. He's a radical left commie.
2: Radical left. Radical left, man. He's got their number. Now, he did talk a lot to this Plattner individual. I want to go there. I also want to go to California. It looks like our friend, Hilton will be solidly in that runoff, and don't count him out, even though it doesn't look good, the numbers, the registration. The situation with Spencer Pratt is very, very disconcerting. There's no way. And President Trump says that he's the one who started talking about it. When he started talking about what the hell was going on there in California, he knew that they possibly were in a position of being caught. They wrapped it up very, very fast, and they declared Hilton the number two guy. So he's in the runoff with Becerra, who has no personality and a horrible record, and he's another leftist communist. Now, Spencer Pratt, I think they're actually kind of saying it's done. I hear networks projecting that it's Nithya Raman, the random councilwoman, versus Karen Bass. But Spencer Pratt himself, I don't think he's called it a day. I hope not. That would be terrible. But it could also be, you know, when God closes a door, he opens a window. Have you ever heard that one? I just love it. Give me the next one, if you don't mind, Carlos. This is about the California situation, please. If you have it, go ahead. Yeah, never mind. Let's go back to Graham Plattner. He sounds really rough. Sounds like a rough guy. And he is a rough guy, but not in a tough way. Not in a, like, you know, street savvy, street smart. Just in an angry, exhausted way. You can't run for the Senate when you have no life accomplishment whatsoever. The Senate's kind of a big deal. He didn't make a splash in business. He didn't make a splash in public service. He didn't make a splash in the military. The only thing he does is, well, I think girls like him because he's trim. And he whines and complains about his fake post-traumatic stress disorder. And girls, liberal girls, really like it when men cry because they're the men that they can dominate. Even though I think deep down they want to be dominated a little bit in certain respects. Not everywhere, you know, consensually. Consensually, Carlos, consensually. Cut one.
0: I was also diagnosed from PTSD. And for me, you know, I can remember exactly what happened and that caused the sort of cascade. What was it for you?
2: What was it for you?
4: It was 2006. And it wasn't a specific moment. I'll just be, I think...
2: Make it up.
4: That's not actually true. Oh, man.
2: Oh, gosh, man. Oh, wow. Flashback.
0: Oh. I'm sorry.
4: That's okay.
2: You can act like a man. What is up with these wussies? And they swoon over that. They actually swoon. But, we've lost masculinity in America, haven't we? Man, we really have. I noticed it all the way back in the 80s when those ads started coming out. Somewhere in the 80s, actually, it really took off in the 90s. The men started looking like women and the women started looking like men. Am I the only one who ever noticed that? Be right back.
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8: Few artists burned brighter or faster than Tupac Shakur. Born in Harlem, raised amid struggle and activism, Tupac became the poetic voice of pain, ambition, and survival. He could deliver raw street reality one moment and vulnerable reflection the next. Albums like All Eyes on Me turned him into a superstar, but songs like Dear Mama reveal the soul beneath the headlines. Actor, poet, revolutionary spirit, Tupac carried contradictions that made him unforgettable. His life ended violently in Las Vegas at just 25 years old, yet decades later, his influence still echoes through music, culture, and politics. Tupac wasn't just a rapper. He became a symbol.
9: And if we go, we'll have a race of babies that will hate the ladies and make the babies.
7: Celebrating Black Music Month. If you missed Greg Kelly, here's what you missed.
2: People forget, but Andrew Cuomo was so hot in 2019, right? He was the guy that they started talking about him for president, not Biden. When I say they, I mean Cuomo and his people. They were doing the talking. They were talking that up. And word got back to Joe. And Joe hated that. And he said, well, he said it once before, never F with a Biden. Never F-U-C blank with a Biden. And if you do, you're in trouble. And that brings me back to my friend Bill Stevenson, still in jail, still sitting in prison, still no indictment, still no autopsy. Bill Stevenson was married to Jill Biden in 1969 to about 1973. Jill Biden, yeah, the First Lady of the United States. And Joe, I believe, is the reason why my friend Bill is in jail right now. I really do. Bill Stevenson moved on with his life, even though his heart was broken by Jill, who had an affair with Joe. That's true. We know what happened. They were fooling around behind Bill's back. But Bill is very cool. He said, look, people make mistakes. I honestly don't hold that against him. You know, am I happy about it? No. But I found my wife, Linda, and everything is great. He said, people make mistakes, moral failings. It's part of life. It's one of the reasons why I liked him so much. When he came forward to tell that story about how Bill cheated on his, was Joe cheating? Joe was single, or we think he was single. He wasn't married, but he was fooling around with a married woman. It is adultery, but is that cheating? Was Joe cheating? Probably not. Well, cheating odd or something. Yeah, it was not good. And they get caught in the affair. Bill kicks Jill out of the house. The divorce is going fine. Bill realizes as a husband, he's going to lose some assets. And he's going to court and he's going to sign a deal that, well, is very good to Jill. He's going to give up a lot. But then Joe gets wind of all this and says, no, the deal is off. You deserve a piece of that Stone Balloon. Stone Balloon being a big saloon in downtown Wilmington that made a lot of money. And Joe wanted that money for himself. Joe wanted some of that money. Constant passive income. So they blow up the case. New lawyers. It drags on for another year and a half. And they're back in court, and guess what happens? Bill wound up doing better than he did the first time around.
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1: Okay, we're back. 800-848-9222. 800-848-9222. I will have an update on my friend Bill Stevenson at the bottom of the hour. He is still in jail, and I think about him every day. And we're doing whatever the hell it is we can to shine light on the case and hopefully get him the hell out of jail. At least on bail. He's being held on $2 million bail. It's crazy. And jail is no place for him. All right? 77, 78 years old. And he doesn't pose any threat to society, right? No, of course not. Of course not. So I'm worried about him there. Does anybody remember the good old days of Let's Go Brandon? Huh? It sounded like this. Cut 12. You know what they're saying, really. Oh, sometimes they just went for it. It's amazing. It was an inside joke for 200 million people.
2: Let's go, Brandon!
1: The whole country felt that way. It really was amazing. And then President Trump shows up at Madison Square Garden, and I heard a clamoring. When President Trump was at the ball game the other day, what did you hear? Cut 10, please. Cut 10.
3: Whose brush stripes and bright stars through the pain.
1: I don't know what you can say about that, but it's not, if it's booing, it's standard fare, all right? That Let's Go Brandon isn't sweeping the nation. That was about Biden. It's really interesting that they try to make the correlation. All right, when we come back, Joel Gilbert, one of the great filmmakers and investigative journalists in the world on the Bill Stevenson case, Jill Biden's ex-husband.
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3: That ongoing road construction has the roadway reduced to one lane on Route 27 East between Exit 64 and Exit 65. Traffic is very heavy right now in Southampton. Along 27 East, you're slowing to an absolute crawl near Fairbanks Court. LIRR's Ron Konkama and Montauk branches on or close to schedule. For WLIR Traffic and Transit, I'm James Flippin.
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5: Governor Kathy Hochul says any surge of ICE agents would be bad news for Republicans running for office in New York. Hochul made the comments after Border Czar Tom Homan announced he planned to increase the number of federal agents in the Empire State.
6: If they come here and go throughout New York State with a surge in ICE, there won't be a Republican standing in this state. This will be weaponized against them. That's not why they would not do it, but they should just look at the political calculation, because Americans have had enough with the overreach of ICE.
5: Hochul said President Trump told her directly there would be no large ICE operation in New York following the protest in Minneapolis earlier this year. Officials have confirmed a new invasive species of fish on Long Island. The northern snakehead fish is being called a frankenfish for its ability to walk on land and survive long stretches without water. Suffolk County officials are now drawing up a defense plan with the State Department of Environmental Conservation. Heidi Rorden with the DEC said the snakehead fish does not have a natural predator in the region and can damage local ecosystems. Typically native to Asia, officials believe the fish found its way to the northeast through either accidental or intentional release from a fish market. Under New York law, if an angler hooks that northern snakehead, they must kill it and report their findings to the state. The state DOT is ready to begin a busy summer of repairing and renovating roads on the island. Governor Kathy Hochul announced $146 million for projects fixing bridges and roads. While Hochul did say there would be closures, she promised no daytime closures during peak beach season. Through Labor Day, much of the funding is being dedicated toward repaving 193 miles of the LIE and 140 miles of Sunrise Highway. The DOT boasted the fact that they already finished repaving the Northern State Parkway ahead of schedule. That's news for Long Island on WLIR, Long Island's most listened to radio station. I'm Liz Radabali.
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7: New York City Mayor Zoran Mamdani is trying to get ahead of any potential unrest tonight outside Madison Square Garden.
8: New York's mayor taking to social media to announce a ticketed watch party outside the Mecca for Game 4 of the NBA Finals between the Knicks and Spurs. Calling the event a historic, joyful moment for the city, Mamdani says he won't let it be disrupted by violence. Crowds had grown restless and several arrests were made after a Knicks loss Monday night. With the Knicks up 2-1 in the best of seven series, he ended his note with Knicks in 5. Brandon Eisen, Worldwide News Network, New York.
7: This week's World Cup openers for the U.S. and Canada have yet to sell out. 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
9: When my first marriage ended in my mid-20s, I was thrown into a financial panic. I'd married at 18. I didn't have a career or even a college degree. My then husband owned a popular college bar that he held on to. I wound up with less than a quarter of what I imagined to be our shared money. I swore that I would never be in that vulnerable position again.
10: Wow. Jill Biden, 50 years later, more than 50 years later, she's still bitter that she didn't get a piece of that college bar. She's been on Air Force One. She's traveled the world, kings, queens, presidents, lived in the White House for 4 years, and she's still upset about that. Folks, that is major, because her ex-husband that she was just complaining about is in jail right now, accused of murder, and we don't know a damn thing about the case, because Delaware ain't talking. It looks like a great big cover-up. Joel Gilbert, one of the great investigative journalists of our time and great filmmaker, expert on all things Obama, and just go to his website. We'll talk more about that and his amazing content in a moment. But Joel Gilbert, thank you for all your efforts in trying to shed light on this. Where do things stand right now? And hey, that's one hell of a quote, isn't it?
11: Yeah, that you can just hear the anger in her voice. I mean, she's recording an audiobook, but she's angry during the recording. It's just amazing. Look, I did start looking into this because you've raised it on your show so many times, and it is fascinating to see if the Bidens possibly are pursuing some kind of vendetta against him. And sure enough, I put in two FOIA requests. I was actually directed to do that by the media representative at the Delaware Newcastle County Police Department. I put in two FOIA requests, one for records and one for communications. Within 1 hour, I got an email back saying that I cannot have any records because I'm not a resident of the state of Delaware. I live in California. So sure enough, I had a buddy in Delaware, and I got him to put in the same two FOIA requests. In his case, they took 24 hours instead of, 24 minutes, and they told him he didn't have a right to get anything. So the stonewalling in this case is really, really uncomfortable. We're members of the media. Public has a right to know. The Bidens are involved with this guy. And I want to know why the Newcastle County is not revealing one piece of information. We want 911 calls. We want an autopsy. We want the indictment. We want to see if this is legit, or if the Bidens are still going after this guy.
10: It does suggest, quite frankly, I mean, if this guy killed her and there was evidence suggesting it and they don't like him already, I mean, hey, look at all this terrible stuff this guy did. You would think that they would want it out, and that they don't have it out, that really suggests something bad. And I think you're familiar with the conflict of interest potentially with the Judge Parker and with the defense attorney.
11: Yeah, look, the whole state of Delaware is a conflict of interest for like 50 years. You can't get away from it. But look, Bill Stevenson pleaded not guilty. There was a 2-month delay until he even got arrested. So that tells you that there wasn't like obvious evidence that there had been any kind of murder. So we want to know, did they get in an argument and she had a heart attack? Did they shove each other a little bit? Was it really a murder? And, Bill exposed himself by going on your show prior to the election, telling the truth about his relationship with his wife, Jill Jacobs, at the time. And he talked about the affair that she had with Joe Biden, and that very much contradicted and probably pissed off the Bidens because it exposed their story that they met on some blind date as total nonsense.
10: Actually, we got a couple more clips of Jill Biden from various books. Go ahead, hit it, please.
9: How did you get this number? Those were the first words I spoke to Senator Joe Biden when he called me out of the blue on a lazy Saturday afternoon. It was March of 1975, and I had spent most of my morning running errands, so I wasn't expecting a call from anyone. Some people would have been excited to get a call from a senator. I was confused.
10: So a couple of things. It's very interesting that she used March of 1975. Now, I'm betting that that's when the divorce became final. That's they do very little specifics, very little in the way of specifics. And as a matter of fact, with your investigative skills, the final divorce decree, I think that would be useful to have. Is that gettable at this point?
11: It probably is, but what's more gettable is the fact that Bill Stevenson talked about on your show how Joe Biden was in a car accident driving Jill's car when he was still married to Jill, and that's how he found out about the affair. So there is evidence that the Biden origin story of how they met on this blind date is not true. There was an affair. It was very relevant, I think, to the election because of the accusations that were going against Trump, to see that, Biden was full of it. And you know, there's a man in jail right now, and he did extend himself on your show telling the truth about it, and the state of Delaware is covering up every piece of evidence to do with the case. So I'm worried about that.
10: The more you mention that he's on my show, the more responsible I feel for his predicament, and that's not a bad thing. I really do feel responsible in some respects, and I want the best for him, and I want his rights honored. Now, I think why I'm intrigued by the divorce document. And, you know, you're right. Bill's statement is evidentiary. Some people will try to confront me and say, well, that's not evidence. No, actually, it is evidence. What people testify to, what people say, I've seen it before. You can introduce the content from TV shows as evidence, and that has never been rebutted. But what has been, well, do me a favor, hit me the next clip of Jill Biden. Just listen to this if you don't mind.
12: Fascinated by this story.
10: No, not that. We have another one from the book. Yeah, give me the next one from the book. Sorry.
9: A couple of hours later, at 7 p.m. on the dot, Joe showed up at my door. He was 31 and wore a perfect suit and leather loafers. He looked so straight-laced that the first thought that popped into my head was, my God, what have I gotten myself into? The second was, oh, well, it's only one date.
10: So here's the thing. She gets Joe's age wrong. This is a book that she wrote, right, when she had already been the second lady and the campaign was already underway in 2019. In March of 1975, Joe was not 31 years old. He was 32 years old. I believe he was 31 years old when they were hot and heavy. It's almost like a Freudian slip, Joel.
11: Well, I think when people make up lies, they use partial truths. And I do believe when she said the phrase, oh my God, what have I gotten myself into? But I think she said that when Bill Stevenson caught her in the affair with Joe, because she was into something that was way over her head and she got caught. Now, I think she obviously changes the story later. Look, the Bidens have been telling stories, tall tales. Joe Biden tells tall tales about his college years, about his education, you name it. The Bidens have always been full of it. But there is a man in jail right now, and the concern is that because the state of Delaware is so corrupt and so incestuous for so many years, why aren't they releasing the public records in his case? And we have a lot of concern about that. Everyone has a right in the media to look at the records. The public has the right to look at the records. And Stevenson has a right to a fair adjudication of his case and a fair trial.
10: Do me a favor, Joel. You spend a lot of time in California. This is President Trump on the situation in California with the governor and L.A. And he's not happy. Go ahead and hit that if you don't mind.
13: I voted in favor of that. It's really a shame, and it's so bad for the country. You'd almost think they hate the country, because they can't. They're not stupid people. You can't cheat like they did. And look at the election in California as an example. After a week, they determined that the kid who's leading and had all the mojo, all of a sudden he doesn't make the runoff. And then I hit them hard on that, but I started talking about Steve Hilton, who's a fantastic guy. And I saw them say it was going to be 2 weeks before they knew. And I started hitting them. It's going to happen to Steve Hilton, too. It's watch. You got to watch. And they approved Steve Hilton very quickly. They didn't want him. There was too much heat on him. The only reason he got approved, he had all the votes he needed, probably to be first place. But the only reason they approved Steve Hilton, it was going to be 2 weeks. They said it. And then they approved him that night because the heat was on them. Because they're cheating dogs, and you can't have a great country when that happens. That's why Los Angeles, that's why that state is in such trouble.
10: So, you know California. You were instrumental in the Swalwell situation. Your reporting there, I think, put a lot of people on notice about that, just how flawed he was, and maybe got the Democrats excited to get him out. Give us the lay of the land there as far as elections go.
11: Look, here's the lay of the land. The Democrat Party built the system for cheating, and they do that. It started really with COVID, where they decided to send every single registered voter, and they never update the voter rolls, put out 22 million ballots are out in the mail. I'll give you an example. I was in San Fernando Valley visiting a friend about 4 weeks ago. It's an apartment building with about 30 apartments. And on top of the mailbox area at the lobby, there's piles of ballots that have been apparently mailed to somebody that used to live in this apartment building sometime in the last 10 years. So there's just piles of ballots sitting on top of the mailbox because the mailman doesn't know where to put them. So multiply that by thousands of apartment buildings, and any motivated leftist can run around to apartment buildings scooping up these ballots, filling them out, waiting until the election is on the election day, and they see, well, we got this candidate, our candidate in the Democrat Socialist Party is down by about 5%. So they just stuff the ballots, they send them out. That's why you can't have a fair election when you have millions of ballots floating around the mailbox system and thinking there's any way to verify it. So they take weeks and weeks. There's no way to challenge signatures. The whole system is built for Democrats to maintain power. That's the answer.
10: And do me a favor, Pratt, just your assessment. It looks to me, well, look, I know the media called it. They've called it. All right. He's out. But Spencer Pratt was making noise about, hey, there are a couple more votes out there. He hasn't tweeted in 2 days. How do you account for him coming in third place after all that momentum out of the gate?
11: The only way to account for, you know, Rothman, who was the least popular candidate, all of a sudden, you know, she had a press conference on the night of the election and cried. She said, oh, my God, I lost. I'm so sad. She cried and cried. And her buddies in the Democrat Socialist Party, I believe, that are in the business of collecting ballots, decided to make sure there was no chance that Pratt had any way to get into the final two. And by the way, that's why they have a jungle primary in the first place, to try to exclude Republicans. And because Pratt had exceeded expectations and worked himself into the number two position, they elevated Rothman, you know, days after the election by dumping ballots. So it's a very corrupt system. I don't know how we're going to get it corrected, honestly.
10: Well, there's always hope, especially with guys like you on the scene. Joel Gilbert, fearless truth teller. You can find him on Twitter very easily, or go to highway61ent.com, highway61ent.com for entertainment. That you did the Barack Obama movie. You did that amazing feature on Roseanne Barr. Hey, real quick, you sat down with Barack Obama's brother, didn't you?
11: Well, his alleged brother, Malik Obama, has been a good friend of mine for some years. I've interviewed him, and you know, he himself agrees with me that he thinks my theory that the Barack Obama, the student from Kenya, was not the biological father, and the real biological father in my film, Dreams for My Real Father, I put all the evidence together that the man who raised Obama in Hawaii, Frank Marshall Davis, who was a Soviet agent in the Cold War, communist out of Chicago, this guy raised Obama and certainly was his ideological father, but he looks just like him. We think that's his real biological father as well.
10: And the idea of, it's kind of interesting, they went with the Kenya angle, like which also became kind of a thorn in his side, the potential. Why did they pick Barack Obama Sr. as the guy who was the real father? Was it to distance himself from the father who raised him, or what?
11: Well, in Hawaii in 1960, you know, there were very few black people, and they knew this Kenyan student at the University of Hawaii who was married at the time with two kids back in Kenya. And I think I chronicled how he agreed to pretend to be the father to cover up an affair that Obama's mother had with Frank Marshall Davis so he could get in a visa extension and go to Harvard. But the guy was already married with two kids in Hawaii. They never lived together. You can see all my evidence on that one, obamasrealfather.com. It's been seen by millions of people.
10: Wow, I look forward to it. I saw it a long time. I got to look at it again. And that would kind of add up. Barack Obama Sr., I mean, why did this guy visit his son once? You know what I mean? I mean, like, it was such an oddball story. Well, thank you very much. Joel Gilbert, everybody, we appreciate it.
11: All right, thank you.
10: You bet, and we'll be right back.
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17: The NBA says it's wrapping up its investigation into Los Angeles Clippers star forward Kawhi Leonard. As the NBA Finals were getting underway, NBA Commissioner Adam Silver announced the independent investigation would be completed soon. A report claims that Clippers owner Steve Ballmer tried to get around the NBA's salary cap by having Leonard sign an allegedly fraudulent $28 million endorsement deal with Aspiration Partners Incorporated. Ballmer invested $60 million into that company, but says he did nothing wrong. The report says that Leonard signed the endorsement deal with no obligations to do any work, making it a no-show job. And that was allegedly so he could be paid more money under the table, not counted by the salary cap. I'm James Flippin, and this is the Worldwide News Network.
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7: Worldwide News Network update. I'm Bill Rakoff. President Trump says he's considering strikes on Iranian power plants and bridges because Iran is taking too long to agree to a peace deal. Meanwhile, CENTCOM officials say forces fired on an oil tanker trying to transport oil from Iran in violation of the U.S. blockade on Iranian ports. The Bureau of Labor Statistics says inflation grew at a rate of 4.2% in May. Court officials overseeing the NFL's billion-dollar settlement fund for concussion-related injuries have barred five law firms from handling any more claims from former players. The court found those firms fraudulently steered 98 clients toward doctors willing to give them a Parkinson's diagnosis. And a new study finds that iPhones may play a bigger role in the nation's declining birth rate. The survey says introduction of smartphones in 2007 led to less sex and romance and greater access to porn and information about contraception and abortion. This is the Worldwide News Network.
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1: Is this true? Jasmine Crockett is suggesting if she were in the same position, she would have stabbed Austin Metcalf. How about that one? Oh, wow. Talk about lost. So far gone. Kill one of us, we kill one of you. Justice is frontier, freaking justice. Oh, my goodness gracious. Another Carmelo Anthony supporter nut job. There are a lot of them out there. Hey, yay, yay, yay, yay. Oh, we got some oppo on Susan Collins. I pledge that if I'm elected, I will only serve two terms. 12 years is long enough to be in public service. Yikes. That's going to come back to bite big time. All right, here we are. Jack in Southampton. How are you, sir?
2: Hey, Greg. I've been listening to your show for quite a while, and you've been covering the Joe Biden aspect with your friend. But who would have thought that she would fit right in with the Biden plan with her book tour, complaining about not getting a piece of the bar, and it just shows the depravity that she has and the whole reason that she's behind a lot of the stuff that Biden went through, the whole 4 years of his presidency. It's absolutely stunning.
1: What do you think of the timing? Is it coincidence, or did she put that in there knowing he's in jail? Or, you know, because it's quite frankly, January, the book comes out in May. There could have been a change to the book. Is it just serendipity? What do you think of that?
2: I think it's stupidity, honestly. I mean, how could it possibly not be? You know, you mentioned the age, the date, the decree of the divorce, not getting the FOIL information. They respond to your friend who's in California, or excuse me, doesn't live in Delaware, so they have to go to California to get the thing. And it's crazy. It really, really is. So I just wanted to comment on that, and thank you for your efforts.
1: Yeah, appreciate it. We're not done. Thank you very much, Jack. Let's see here. We got Pamela. Hello, Pam.
3: Hello. I feel so bad for him. Perhaps Daniel Penny's lawyer, Ken F., he fights for underdogs, knows somebody, can get contacts for a really good lawyer in Delaware that's licensed to operate in Delaware. That's the only way you're going to get through to this. And he's the guy to do it because he worked for somebody, in Mississippi, Louisiana, or underdog.
1: What an amazing idea, and I can't believe I didn't think of it myself. Tom Kniff, the solution has been right in front of our face the whole time. He's a great guy, listens to the show all the time, comes on this show a lot. Tom Kniff, a hero. You're right. I thank you very, very much, Pamela. Great advice. I'm going to follow up on that, and actually I'm going to text Tom right about now. Alan, hello.
4: Hi, Greg. Greg, listen, you're a hero for defending Bill Stevenson. It's awesome that he's got your back. You've got his back. No one else is exposing this. And, you know, hats off to you for doing this. It's been very interesting listening to the information that you've put together. It's very dogged, like an investigative journalist. And same goes with respect to the review of the book of Gavin Newsom that you've been doing. I had a comment too about the horses in Central Park.
1: Yes, please.
4: 16, that's like mid-age. Maybe not for a Central Park horse, but there's been plenty of horses that have been the Olympics, for example, that are 19. I've got three of them outside that are 26, and they're still doing pretty well. Some are under 10. I mean, it depends, you know, so they're on pasture, right? So if you are working your show horse and it's doing hard work 5 days a week, it's still out in the paddock and the grass and stuff, right? So these things have got a disadvantage of being in the urban center all the time. I'm not sure how many large animal vets are in Manhattan, so on and so forth. I'm not against it. I'm just saying that 16 is not definitely not old age for a horse. The first horse, in fact, that I took lessons on, she was 32. And, you know, perhaps you can say, you know, that's a bit old to make the horse still do that. But, yeah, it should, you know, it's hard to say what the reasons are. And I can't think for a minute that the owners are cruel in any respect to them other than having to rely on them for work.
1: Wow. Well, your perspective is valuable. You gave me a sense of your values earlier, so I trust your point of view. And you say you're not opposed to these horses in the city. So we'll just have to keep an eye on it, or what?
4: You're always going to have to keep an eye on it. I mean, look at 100 years ago, look at Central Park and all the horses. People use them as transit, right? So it's not just romantic and a fetish. It's actually a small business proposition.
1: Right. Now, that makes a lot of sense, too. Horses kind of like, yeah, did this for most of creation. All right. Thank you. Alan from Toronto, Canada, by the way. Very cool. We'll be back.
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6: I'm Bill Rakoff. Stocks continue their sell-off today in part because of a tough report on inflation.
7: We paid more for just about everything last month. Consumer inflation rose 4.2% in May, the most in 3 years. Gas was up almost 4%. Company news, Robinhood up by between 3 and 5% after an upgrade from Goldman Sachs based on prospects for its prediction market business. Supermicro down 18%. They're raising $7 billion in a stock sale. Trouble is the shares will be diluted by about 20%. And the old-time country store, Cracker Barrel, up over 30% this afternoon. It returned to profit. That'll please Uncle Herschel, assuming he's still on the logo. For the Worldwide News Network, I'm John Terrett.
6: President Trump says Iran is taking too long to come to a peace deal and will pay the price. The president says the downing of an Army Apache helicopter has escalated tensions with Tehran.
8: We're going to be attacking them very hard.
9: You're resuming bombing?
8: We are. Based on the helicopter, I guess we have the right to do that. You know, they shot down a very incredible machine. And at first they said they didn't do it, then they admitted they did it.
6: Meanwhile, military officials say U.S. forces fired on an oil tanker trying to take oil from Iran in violation of the U.S. blockade on Iranian ports. President Trump's immigration and deportation agenda is getting a $70 billion boost through the end of his term. Trump signed a bill into law today that gives $38 billion to ICE and $26 billion to the Border Patrol. It's the end of a fight over DHS funding that began with the shooting deaths in January of two U.S. citizens during federal immigration operations in Minneapolis. News Nation's Marky Martin reports the developers of a planned $100 billion mega data center in Utah have hit a snag.
10: Utah has become ground zero in the fight against data centers. One of the biggest names in business has been leading the charge to build the biggest one ever. A lawsuit by residents was filed against Shark Tank star Kevin O'Leary and the developers behind Project Stratos. The residents say the mega project was pushed through without enough public support or input behind it. O'Leary has said he would trim the size of the project.
6: The original plan called for a footprint twice the size of Manhattan. A large burning cross discovered at a park in Chicago on Tuesday. Police say they're investigating how it got there and what the motive was behind it. Images show the wooden cross in flames leaning against a tree in Grant Park. The Chicago Fire Department confirmed it and put out the fire. New York has implemented a law requiring advertisements featuring AI-generated people to clearly label them as synthetic performers. The law took effect this week. State officials say it's aimed at enhancing transparency as AI performers become more common in media. Stocks opening lower after that bad inflation report. The Dow down 681 points. The S&P is off 74. And the NASDAQ down 317. 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
11: 77 WABC degrees with mostly sunny skies. I'm James Flippin. It's June 10th, a beautiful day for an NBA Finals game at MSG.
12: I feel like Kat and I feel like Jalen. I feel like they're going to, you know, like they're hard workers. They're going to go look over some footage and I feel like they're just going to bounce back. Just got to be hopeful.
13: This is not the old Knicks.
11: Knicks fans staying hopeful ahead of a pivotal game four with San Antonio. New York leads the series, but the Spurs are looking to tie it up before sending things back to Texas. Outside the world's most famous arena, the NYPD will allow a watch party, but only inside the penned-in, fenced-in, secured area. This business owner not pleased with that.
14: I have a giant concern because it's going to drastically compromise our ability to do business.
11: 1,000 people will be allowed in at that MSG watch party. There are similar events planned at Woolman Rink and the Brooklyn Bowl. Registration is required. You need to sign up. And Mayor Zohran Mamdani urging fans in a social media post to gather responsibly. After things got chaotic and over 20 got arrested outside a watch party at Bryant Park on Monday night. MSG chairman James Dolan, the Knicks owner, says the cops are being party poopers, putting the restrictions in place outside the arena. But some New Yorkers say increased security may be a good thing.
15: I saw some crazy things. Like one thing I saw is you don't want to wear a Spurs jersey around here.
9: it's not going to end well for you, apparently.
13: From the videos that was seen at Bryant Park, honestly, all I had to say was, damn.
11: And the NYPD has put out a photo of a fan who's accused of beating up a Spurs fan Monday night. A trial starts today for former New York City comptroller Brad Lander in connection with his arrest at an immigration court building in Lower Manhattan. Lander was arrested for allegedly interfering with ICE operations at 26 Federal Plaza last September. He says he was trying to show support for detainees and that he had demanded access to them. New Jersey's Republican Party says they found hundreds of non-citizens in every county registered to vote, and some there have been casting votes for years now, apparently. That's the findings from the Republican Party's Election Integrity Task Force. It was last month when the task force took a hard look into issues with voting systems, and they plan to do a deeper dive on the matter, all while the controversy swirls around Newark's Delaney Hall, an ICE detention facility where Democrats say inhumane conditions are being permitted. This afternoon, look for a high near 80 degrees with a nice breeze, and there is a chance of showers as we get into the later hours of the afternoon. Overnight, another chance of showers, maybe a thunderstorm, but mostly cloudy, a low near 72. I'm James Flippin for 77 WABC News. 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
0: If you missed Bo's Nerdly, here's what you missed.
15: Everybody in this audience that follows politics knows about the long history of Joe Biden's racist remarks. Poor children. That's like Kathy Hochul, governor of New York. With that, remember that quote she said, when black kids don't know how to use computers and black children don't know how to do, and black people, it's just, the racism is just ridiculous and absurd. But then she was talking about how he eulogized, and Obama eulogized him too, Senator Robert Byrd, who was the former Ku Klux Klan Cyclops, which he was in, that was one of the official titles for the recruiters of the Ku Klux Klan. And Senator Robert Byrd was the Democrat Party Senate Majority Leader.
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16: White people are very superior at their privilege and utilizing it.
17: All white people benefit from white privilege. White privilege filters in, well, it stems from white supremacy.
18: White women have taken an active role in the maintenance of white supremacy.
19: You know, it's just a hypocrisy and white supremacy in America and in the world that would show us portraits of a pasty white Jesus.
20: To be white in so many ways is to be raised to be functionally illiterate on the topic of race.
1: Yeah, man, I'm functionally illiterate on the topic of, what the hell are you people talking about? Wow, white people come off as real jerks in that crazy hate-filled rant put together. You know, all of that nonsense about race during Black Lives Matter and beyond throughout the entire Biden administration, just because Biden is gone and just because these corporations have been slapped around a little bit, BLM and its toxicity took hold in America. A lot of people still feel this way about race, and it's ugly. Now, a lot of people of all colors do not feel this way about race, and they probably outnumber, but the more influential, right? You could call it the intelligentsia if you want, the left-wing intelligentsia, black, white, red, brown, black and brown, as Jesse Jackson might say. And the discussion about race has always been a stupid one, but never more than the last couple of years, right? We avoided having a tough conversation about race. So instead, we had a stupid one, a fake one, one about the issues that are not really issues. Now, here's a major issue that probably needs some addressing, but you can't fix a problem if you can't even say the problem. You can't, if you, how are you going to fix it, right? So 16,000 murders, give or take, in a year in America, 16,000, and 50% of the murders generally are committed by black men, Black people take up 13% of the population. Black men take up about 6%, even less percent of the population. But 50% of the murders, there's a problem, right? That's a problem. In the aggregate, in the totality, when you look at the numbers. Now, this doesn't mean that any person who walks in that door right there, black, white, red, and 50% of the murders generally are committed by black men. Black people take up 13% of the population. Black men take up about 6%, even less percent of the population. But 50% of the murders, there's a problem, right? That's a problem. In the aggregate, in the totality, when you look at the numbers,

0: about it. You know, I think that Austin Metcalf and even Carmelo Anthony, what the hell was going on in his head? Maybe he had watched, I don't know, 10 minutes of MSNBC the day before. White men, you know, we're terrible. We're just terrible. Cut three, please.
1: Okay, he's a 21-year-old white man.
2: This 21-year-old white male mass murderer.
3: The suspect in custody is white.
4: Police say a 28-year-old white male carrying two handguns crashed a stolen truck into a building.
5: It's humanizing the shooter once again.
6: Yeah.
5: And can I point out that the shooter is a white man who is alive after they knew that he had killed eight people.
0: Oh, wow. Oh, wow. How about that? Gail, you know, if he wasn't white, they would have just gunned him. They just would have come out. She seems disappointed that they didn't kill the guy. It doesn't work that way. The law enforcement doesn't just show up. Oh, we know he did this, therefore we kill him. Have you ever heard the trial by jury and judges and stuff like that? Defense attorney, prosecutor. It's not an execution squad, Gail. You hear the contempt for white people. That left an indelible mark. It's still there, and real people have suffered. Quite frankly, mostly black people, actually. Because you don't address the problem will persist. And this victimhood, oppression, nonsense. Listen to this lady, and I'm sorry, it is fascinating to me. All right, the tenor outside the courthouse yesterday, which there was great security for the Carmelo Anthony guilty verdict. They had tremendous security. I notice if the case is publicized and it involves there's a racial component, somehow there's always security, like something could go wrong, that there could be violence. What did that lady have to say after it was all said and done? Our favorite lady, the commentator.
7: What do you want us to do? What do you want us to do at this point? What? I'm lost for words. I don't know what to do. I got five boys. I don't know what. I ain't got nothing to tell them no more. You can't walk away no more.
8: Rest in peace, Trayvon Martin.
9: Let me ask you this right now.
0: You can't tell him to walk away no more. Tell him not to stab people. Or just, I mean, you don't have to tell that to your kids, really? Really? And did you hear Trayvon Martin? Trayvon, it was a total con job. George Zimmerman almost died that night. Barack Obama poisoned this country with that fake victim and the sweet little boy with his Skittles. He went downtown. He went down to the Quickie Mart to get some Skittles. No, he didn't. He tried to murder George Zimmerman. You ever see George Zimmerman, the back of George Zimmerman's head? I see his face that night. Look at his head, the back of the head. Old Trayvon was smashing him into the ground. And that became a cause celeb because, when was that? 2012. What was happening in 2012? 2012 was an election year for Barack Obama. Re-election, term two. And guess who wasn't really into Barack Obama? Black people. They had grave doubts about him. They felt let down by him. Everything was going to turn around. No. It was never about the community. It was about Barack and his book deals and looking great in a suit and having fun as president and who the hell knows what he's doing now. It wasn't about lifting up the community. He is not equipped to lift up the community because he was afraid. He was afraid because he's got all kinds of hang-ups about himself and his race. And if you don't believe me, just look in his 16 books that he's written about himself and this very issue. Blacks didn't think he was black enough. White people were freaked out. All kinds of things. He was half white, half black. He had issues. He felt marginalized in the black community. That's why he lost to Bobby Rush. He ran for Congress in 2000. That's what I want to say to Spencer Pratt. You can run again and win. Three of the last five presidents ran their first office, ran for Congress and lost. And probably none of them would have been president had they won. Bill Clinton, George W. Bush, Barack Obama all lost their first political race when they ran for Congress. So Spencer Pratt, there's hope, big time. But they created Black Lives Matter to emotionalize race, to get people all worked up again, especially black people, so they'll vote for Barack Obama, whose support was plummeting. in the critical election year of 2020.

0: 2012, plummeting with black people, all right? Now, once, now he couldn't do this himself. I mean, he would, other than go in all black, right? If I had a son, he'd look like Trayvon, which is a racist statement in and of itself. Why? Because you're both black? No, it doesn't work that way. I've always been told it doesn't work that way, haven't you? He tried to tell the black community to put down the bad chicken. This is what he said. He said, and turn off the TV and look at books, because nowhere in America are families without fathers as much as in the African-American community. Absentee fathers, disproportionately black. And he laid it out, and it was right. It was true. But guess who didn't like it? People that Barack Obama would consider real black people. Jesse Jackson, Calvin Butts, right? But you see, Obama was always on probation with these people, always on probation. And when he started lecturing, that's what they thought, lecturing black people about how to behave, they turned on him big time and fast. Jesse Jackson threatened to cut off his testicles. You remember that hot mic moment? He sure did. He absolutely did. You can look it up. In fact, you do that, Carlos. Jesse Jackson, hot mic, Barack Obama. Although I don't think the word is testicles. I think he would use the crude vernacular nuts. I'm going to cut his nuts off. He's saying, talking down to black people. He said that. So Barack wouldn't do it, wouldn't talk about it. And you know what? If he did, if he said, screw it, I'm going to change America. I'm going to change the part of America I know I can change, the black community. I don't care if I'm half black. You guys got to listen to me. This is not popular, but I'm going to say it anyway. We got to stop killing each other, and we got to stop running away from our responsibilities. He could have tried all that. Now it's left to offbeat podcasters like the guy, me, random people in the world, right, who are not afraid of backlash, who are not afraid. And here's the thing. Anytime you start talking about race, right, it's a minefield. I probably said three things you're not supposed to say about race in the past. Actually, all of it. But even the terminology. See, the woke left comes up with the terminology. You got to say it this way, not that way. You got to say black, not blacks. You got to say African-American, not Afro-American. You got to do all it. Now it's people of color. Now, right? Ever-changing. And quite frankly, not by regular black people. Regular white people are not hung up on race. We play sports together. We join the military together. It's the elites of any race you can imagine who come up with these crazy, stupid rules. I don't know who this guy is. Wait a minute. What is this? The Daily Wrap-Up Crew is the name. And there's a man speaking a lot of truth. But figure out his name. And you know what? Somebody told me, oh, you got to watch out for this guy. What? Oh, he said some really crazy things over the years. I don't give a damn. I don't care what he said. You know, they just nominated a Nazi for crying out loud in Maine. I can't listen to this guy lay down some truth. And he does speak very quickly. There is something in there possibly, not politically correct or maybe totally off the wall. But I'm picking up what he's putting down. Are you? Cut five, please.
1: As men, we should be concerned of what we're going to do to produce a better generation of black males for tomorrow. That's the only is where we should be focusing. What are we doing collectively as men to change the trajectory for black boys in the streets right now?
2: Nothing. We're being a voice.
1: Talking
2: Yeah, I mean, you could take
1: it's
2: it.
1: It's not
2: that.
1: Going to get better unless we put hands on deck. The reason the athletes and the rappers are the role models is the professional black man moved out the hood. Where the dentist at? He ain't in the black community no more.
2: Mm-hmm.
1: Where the lawyer at? Where the business owner at? Where your city council person at? We abandon black boys, and then we blame black men for poor choices in mates that they should not even have to make if we did a better job raising our boys the right way. At the end of the day, if I'm going to call myself a man, the ultimate responsibility for reconstruction of the black community rests with me.
0: Wow, how about that one? Hey, where did Barack Obama go? Is he still on the south side of Chicago? Is that technically the south side of Chicago where he lives? I don't know. It's a very big house, though. What about the one in Hawaii? Is that in the black neighborhood? What about the one in Martha's Vineyard? Is that in the black neighborhood? There is a black neighborhood in Martha's Vineyard, by the way. Yeah, there is. No, he got out. He got out. Selfish. Can you imagine if that guy started the, I don't know, the Barack Obama Center for Nonviolence, Understanding, and Helping? I would join that institute. I would do whatever the hell, I mean, a real one. Not a phony baloney Joe Biden Institute of Foreign Policy. You know, this is a front for my speeches and staff and, you know, I can pretend I'm working. I mean, really going in there and not rapping with the team. Not rapping. I saw him rap. You know, this sounds cliche. It sounds like, I know, old or whatever. You know, rap music. I once met the OJs. Anybody remember the OJs? I love music. Any kind of music. Oh, those guys were good. I asked him about that. He said, man, we like to sing about love. We sing about love. And it's true. They used to sing about love. And now they sing about greed and hoes and bitches and money and cars and all that crap. All that crap that you think is going to make you happy. It ain't going to make you happy. Listen to Jill Biden. Can we bring it back to Jill? Jill has all of that stuff. I don't know if she has any hoes, but, you know, she doesn't want any. You know what I mean? Lived in the White House. All that. The Air Force One. The King of England. The Queen. All that. Everything. The American dream. And she's still angry about that dopey bar from 1975 that Joe Biden wanted a piece of, because that's Joe's fantasy. Passive income. He lusts for it. It's a lust. It's his own word. Go ahead.
3: When my first marriage ended in my mid-20s, I was thrown into a financial panic. I'd married at 18. I didn't have a career or even a college degree. My then husband owned a popular college bar that he held on to. I wound up with less than a quarter of what I imagined to be our shared money. I swore that I would never be in that vulnerable position again.
0: Well, that let that be a lesson to every rap guy out there who's obsessed with material success. And this is that song I was talking about by the OJs. Good times, good times. 800-848-9222. 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
6: Richie Sharp, you know, Jonathan Dillard was killed in a line of duty. 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
8: Thanks for tuning in, everybody. The great Val Kilmer. Kilmer plays Jim Morrison. And when I say it's the best portrayal of any artist in cinematic history, I don't even think it's close. I think Joaquin Phoenix as Johnny Cash was very good. And this Michael Jackson film, which I have not seen yet, I heard that's very good as well, but I can't comment on that since I haven't seen it. And then obviously the other one I'm thinking of is Queen and Freddie Mercury, but he's a good actor and he was excellent as Mercury, but not like Val Kilmer is Jim Morrison. He's more Jim Morrison than Jim Morrison was. I mean, it's just, and he looks just like him, too. I mean, just perfect casting. I believe that was 1991 that came out. Meg Ryan in that movie as well. And I don't think Kilmer was nominated for anything or didn't win anything major, which is just, again, the Oscars sometimes gets it very right and sometimes very, very wrong. And that is what happened with Val Kilmer as Jim Morrison. Anyway, enough about The Doors. Let's move on to Hakeem Jeffries. It's unbelievable that this guy said, again, he's the leader of Democrats in the House of Representatives. All right, so he's not just some no-name congressman from somewhere. He probably will be Speaker of the House after the midterm elections. I think Democrats will take it back. I don't think it's going to be a blue wave, but they only need to win, like, you know, flip four seats. Not hard. History says they should be able to do it. But anyway, Hakeem Jeffries. Last week, he said that Democrats have to engage in maximum warfare against Trump and his administration. Maximum warfare. Intentional, using those sort of words, right? When asked about this, Hakeem Jeffries, by a reporter saying, hey, don't you think it's time to tone things down? Do you regret the things that you said specifically around maximum warfare? And nope, Hakeem just went right through that red light and he's embracing it with a bear hug.
9: As it relates to anything that has been said, certainly as it relates to the comment related to maximum warfare everywhere, all the time, in connection with the redistricting battle that Republicans launched. I stand by it. You can continue to criticize me for it. I don't give a damn about your criticism.
8: I don't give a damn about your criticism. Republicans started redistricting. That's weird. Because in California, they've been doing it for years. New York as well. Illinois, you ever see that map sometime?
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0: All right, sorry about that. We actually only have a moment here. People are... Northern Ireland. You saw what happened. I don't know all of what happened. I know a migrant from Sudan tried to cut off somebody's head in the street. Now, that would get the community rather upset, don't you think? Now, I'm being told, and especially international, the reports are often skewed and wrong. They say there are rampaging mobs of individuals, native-born Irish, going after migrants, burning down their homes and stores. I want a little bit more information. I want a lot more information. All right. I want to know the full extent here. That's a little bit too convenient a narrative. A narrative, right? A narrative. That word again. I know there's a great deal of frustration over there. I know that they have made Irish people feel like second-class citizens in their own country. I would be surprised if they're taking it out on random people. Who are these individuals? Are they really mom-and-pop shops? Are they really that? Are they someone else? Unclear. No rush to judgment, please.
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4: Road construction has the left lane closed on the Sunrise Highway westbound, and that's between North Road and Exit 65. Expect delays of up to 10 minutes there. Heavy traffic along Route 27 East in Southampton, bunching up near Little Cobb Road, and checking LIRR trains this hour. You're on or close to schedule. For WLIR Traffic and Transit, I'm James Flippin.
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6: Workers in Nassau County are pushing for Juneteenth to be recognized as an official public holiday. County employees do not have off on June 19th, which is both a state and federal holiday. The day celebrates when enslaved African Americans down in Texas learned about their freedom 2.5 years after President Lincoln signed the Emancipation Proclamation. Several hundred union workers rallied in Mineola on Tuesday with county lawmakers.
7: This issue has become an embarrassment for this county.
8: This isn't about special treatment. It's about equality.
7: Juneteenth should not be used as a bargaining chip.
6: Organizers are asking the GOP majority to put the bill on the calendar for a vote. County Executive Bruce Blakeman, who is also running for governor, said making Juneteenth a public holiday could be a bargaining point for the next union contract. A Glen Cove woman is facing charges after dozens of cats and her daughters were found living in horrendous conditions. Police executed a search warrant at the home on St. Andrew Street on Monday morning. Reports say that about 100 cats and kittens were removed from that home, and an 18-year-old and a 12-year-old girl were taken into protective custody. 54-year-old Elena Herbatko was charged with multiple counts of animal cruelty and is likely facing more charges pending the investigation. Shinnecock Hills Golf Club plans to open a giant merchandise pavilion ahead of the U.S. Open next week. Beginning Thursday, June 11th, fans can shop for more than 45 brands featuring the official logo of the 126th U.S. Open Championship. Hats, posters, and even special golf balls are available for purchase. Practice rounds begin on Tuesday, June 16th, with the first round of the tournament teeing off 2 days later on June 18th. That's news for Long Island on WLIR, Long Island's most listened to radio station. I'm Liz Radabali.
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9: Michigan appeals court panel has overturned the convictions of one of the men involved in the plot to kidnap Governor Gretchen Whitmer in 2020. The judges ruled Joseph Morrison's jury was given faulty instructions before they deliberated. Morrison, who was sentenced to 4 to 20 years in prison, may get a new trial. News Nation's Marnie Hughes has learned that when the White House hosts a UFC event on Sunday, some reporters and be banned from the grounds.
10: The UFC is handling press credentials for the event instead of the White House. Only the official press pool will be allowed on White House grounds unless other reporters get approved by the UFC. A White House...
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0: Well, it's kind of obvious, but there's always news, always news. And we had that great big package passed. President Trump is demanding a nationwide ban on cashless bail, which allows blue jurisdictions to release career criminals to pillage and kill Americans. President Trump, not too many moments ago in the Oval Office.
11: And part of it is you have to get the really bad ones. You have to get the career criminals out because they will... They'll hit you hard, and they ought to get rid of, by the way, cashless bail. You ought to do that as soon as possible. Where they, Mark Wayne?
12: That's right.
11: Where they walk in, they commit a crime, they go out, they in the afternoon, they commit another crime. And sometimes those crimes are murder.
12: Right back on the street, that's right. Yeah.
11: Cashless, I'll tell you what, cashless bail was a tremendous help to criminals. It's one of the greatest things that ever happened to a criminal. And they ought to end it. In every city, they ought to end it. Chicago, New York, L.A., they ought to end it. Starting on day one of my administration, we took the most dangerous, unsafe, violent open border in the world. We had the most unsafe border, I believe, anywhere in the world.
0: So he's totally right about that cashless bail. It's bad for public safety. And it's also bad, quite frankly, for the bail bond business. The bail bond queen herself joins me once again, Michelle Esquenazi. She's amazing. She's been in this business for, what, 20, 30 years? Michelle,
13: 32.
0: Welcome. 22. How are you?
13: Good. 32.
0: Oh, 32. I was pretty close.
13: Greg, how are you? Hey, New York. Hey, everybody.
0: I'm glad you're with us, and you know bail bonds. And you've been pushing this issue for a long time. Not everybody understands it. Where are we right now? You've been calling for this reform, and people are reforming, but there's also a lot of resistance.
13: I think we're really getting closer. When we have a common sense New York City president like DJT, then he understands, you know, one and one is two in America. You know, criminal recidivists love bail reform. It's a botched social justice experiment, really.
0: So what is the significance? This is not the first time you've spoken about it. What do we need? Has everything already been done at the federal level? And before you explain that, do me a favor. Give me an example of cashless bail, a cashless bail scenario and a cash bail scenario, and why the cash bail scenario is better.
13: Okay, that's such a good question. Okay, so like Illinois, for example, which essentially obliterated what is referred to as cashless bail in the 60s. But essentially what it is it's a government-funded release program. People's taxpayer dollars are used to fund this massive bureaucracy to release and monitor criminals, which it does not do very well, nor does it count how many times they fail to appear or reoffend or anything like that. A secured bond, which is a bail bond, is when mom, dad, auntie, uncle, grandma, grandpa get involved in that particular offender's release. A bail agent is involved. If the offender fails to appear, we return that fugitive to the high order of the court, and there's accountability, there's skin in the game. And that's what the president's alluding to.
0: So that's interesting, the cashless bail. It's really not cashless. It's public cash. It's not the defendant's cash. They're using other cash?
13: That's exactly correct.
0: Well, I don't think a lot of people appreciate that.
13: And they don't know about it, but we're about to explain that to the president. We're moving towards a round table, so that is so abundantly important.
0: Oh, those things. Once you have one of those, you are getting close. And he does seem to totally understand it. I did not know about the, and tell us like how bad the government is at, they really stink at a lot of things they try. They're good at a couple of things, a handful of things. They have no business to be in the bail bond business. How inept are they? You kind of alluded to it, but I mean, they must be, because they have no experience.
13: Not only do they have no experience, they also actually don't care because they get paid on Friday, irregardless, right? They use countless gazillions of taxpayer dollar. It's also, it's state taxpayer dollar, it's Fed taxpayer dollar, and they fund these massive bureaucracies. And they work Monday through Friday from 8:45 to 4:45. But, you know, I got big news for government. Criminal offenders don't reoffend, you know, during business hours. Just FYI.
0: Yeah, heads up, just so you know. And but you've got some really great techniques, tactics, and knowledge to find these guys, you know, mm-hmm. who decide to skip. And right. Tell us a little bit about that. How do you find the guys who go running?
13: Well, I mean, today's day and age, I mean, the social media footprint is just off the charts, right? Because the one thing that they love is themselves. So they're constantly on social media. But a lot of the times, honestly, Greg, they give themselves away. They're taking a picture in front of a Walmart, you know. We could tell which Walmart it is.
0: Why the hell would you take a picture of yourself in front of a Walmart?
13: Because sometimes they're not brilliant. Sometimes they are.
0: No, I get it. I get it. It's the kind of thing a criminal would do. Hey, man, I'm about to shoplift from inside this store. Ha ha. I don't know.
13: Right. In front of Louis Vuitton and Roosevelt Field or something. Exactly.
0: Now, a bail bond guy once told me, and tell me if this is true, that there's basically a couple of ways. If you're going after a female fugitive, which is, you know, happens, not as much as with men, you go to one place, wherever her kids are, you can find her. And then the other, for the guys, you go to where he gets his sex and or where he gets his drugs and alcohol. That's where you find it. It works that way?
13: Affirmative.
0: I love that cop talk. Affirmative, that law enforcement bail bond talk. Affirmative. Yeah. All right. And what is the hardest apprehension you ever had to make? The largest search, the most intricate, you know, pain in the neck. Oh, my God. And then you found him search.
13: I mean, I think it was one of the most dangerous. OK, so there's a kid named Jonathan Roth. His father put out this whole insurance fraud thing where he did a murder or whatever. No, it was insurance fraud. And then the Coast Guard went looking for him and we had him out on bond. He was a former Marine. And we had him out on bond, and he decided the last minute he didn't like the sentence, so he was going to leave. He went to Ohio, and he was, you know, hanging out in the house with another Marine. And as you well know, Marines are trained to kill. So my guys, you know, went to Ohio, and they didn't want to screw it up in any way, shape, or form. I was a little twisted about it. And, you know, so I told them to go to the bar and find the biggest rack they could, to ring the bell and tell him that the car was broken down up the street.
0: Wait, biggest rack?
13: Yeah.
0: What do you mean by that?
13: Boobs.
0: Now, Michelle.
13: Sorry. Did I say that? Is that not allowed on television?
0: I never heard radio? To a woman referred to as a rack. I've heard of a rack.
13: Sometimes I have to have some testosterone, Greg Kelly.
0: Fair enough. All right. Yeah, this is the lingo. It's very authentic. All right. So you found an attractive, buxom woman.
13: Oh, thank you. Thank you. Thank you.
0: Okay. And what did she say? She's had car problems?
13: Yes. Yes. Up the way. Yes.
0: And then what happened?
13: And then they got a visual on him, and then they took him.
0: Oh, wow. Well, that's good thinking. That's smart. Wow.
13: Thank you kindly.
0: Yeah, no. I kind of forgot my other question. I had another question about that. I can't remember. Oh, yes. Here's right. The question I have. All right. Now, you know bail bonds. Now, this is totally and completely hypothetical. All right?
13: No. I'm not.
0: But, well, first, let's pretend, totally hypothetical, that you got in trouble, all right? That you were falsely accused of murder, all right?
13: Oh.
0: And you were out on bail. Do you think, given your knowledge, and it was a totally corrupt case, let's pretend that they, you know, you were in Washington State and they didn't like you because you're on cable news all the time saying things you don't like, they don't like, and they decided to railroad you. And you decided, you know what? I'm not putting up with this. I didn't do it. I'm not facing 30 years in jail. I'm getting out of here. Do you think you'd be a better fugitive than the average fugitive?
13: That's a very good question. My goodness. I think the answer is a resounding yes.
0: Mm.
13: I would probably have to go to the Middle East and put on a hijab or something like that, or a burqa. But yeah.
0: And let's say in that theoretical situation, take you out of it. It was me. Okay. What? How do I mean, you said the Middle East and the burqa. I don't know if you're being fun again, and that's great. But I mean, like, where? I don't know if you remember this. There was actually, his name was Kelly, a kid in college. Thomas Puccio was the defense attorney, high profile crime in Connecticut. And he was convicted. He didn't want to go to jail. So he ran off. And I believe he was in Switzerland and he stayed there for a long time. What would you, I mean, again, totally hypothetical, but what would you recommend? Not recommend. That's too incriminating. What would be an option for somebody if they wanted to avoid, and you know what, we should probably not talk about this.
13: No. I actually have an answer because I know exactly where you're going with this. And the reason I said burqa is not because of anything ethnic. It's just because they cover themselves up, right? It's a costume. So it's hard to tell one person from another when everybody's wearing the same outfit. You understand what I'm saying?
0: All right. So what does a guy do? I mean, women.
13: So it's the same thing. So, like, you know, like the ethnic people, like in well, not in those countries, but let's say in India, where they wear something that covers their heads and they wear like a lot of costumery, that would be the place that would be harder to find you because you kind of essentially blend in and you end up looking like everybody else, if that makes any sense.
0: Yeah, but then you got to wear all that stuff. I don't know.
13: Well, I mean, it's that and your freedom.
0: Yeah,
13: you know?
0: Well,
13: it's like probably a decent trade-off to not be.
0: I don't know if you know, Joe Schmo criminal goes to India. If they wouldn't stand out. I don't know. But
13: I think you're probably right, but you asked me a crazy question, so I gave you a crazy answer.
0: Fair enough. But you also gave us a lot of really interesting information, sound information about cashless bail and how it works.
13: We have all the data. So that's one thing we have. As you know, we have 3 United States veterans on our board, and we have all the data points.
0: Well, they say she's in the royal family, the bail bond queen herself. Empire Bail Bonds. If you're in trouble, go to bailempire.com, right? 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Hope we never need you, but we certainly want you. Michelle Esquenazi, good luck with everything and enjoy that meeting with President Trump.
13: Thanks, and all the best to you, Pop.
0: Oh, thank you very much for saying that. We'll be right back, everybody.
1: Greg Kelly. This is Greg Kelly here with Jay Jackson, CEO of Abacus Global Management. They're a technology-driven asset manager reshaping financial planning around your lifespan, how long you live. Jay, Americans are sitting on trillions of dollars in life insurance that they never monetize. They either lapse the policy or hold it to death. Why does that keep happening? And what does Abacus do to actually change that behavior?
14: Behavior is the key part of that question. Right? Because behavior ultimately evolves into mindset. And when somebody first buys any asset, one of the first things that they do is they assign a value, right? That's the ultimate purchase price of whatever asset you have. What's amazing to me is that if you're going to impact behavior, you have to really approach this at its core. I've spoken a lot that life insurance is, in fact, an asset, right? It's personal property. But actually, what we really need to bring this back is to its core. And woven in that core is someone understanding that their lifespan is the most valuable asset that they have. In fact, capitalizing on that lifespan might change some of your outcomes, how you view things. Maybe you'll exercise more. Maybe you'll start to look at your life a little bit differently. And at a core of that sits your life insurance policy, because people wouldn't simply just let an asset fall off, right? And that's what we talk about with lapses. And again, this comes back down to education, but more importantly, this comes down to emotion, treatment, and an understanding, right, of how do we actually motivate ourselves and others to treat your life as the most valuable asset that you actually have. And you can apply that to so many other things. And most importantly, you're in control of that.
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9: 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I'm Bill Rakoff. President Trump says Iran has taken too long to negotiate a peace deal and will now pay the price. This after the U.S. struck targets in Iran in retaliation for the downing of a U.S. helicopter over the Strait of Hormuz. Trump says an Iranian drone crashed into the helicopter and was stuck between the two pilots, who managed to ditch themselves in the water. Inflation worsened in May. The consumer price index rose to an annual rate of 4.2%, the highest in more than 3 years. Big increases in oil and gas prices made almost everything we buy more expensive. Stocks are down as a result. And a state judge dismissing a lawsuit filed by 31 former NC State male athletes alleging sexual abuse and harassment by the Wolfpack's former director of sports medicine. A judge dismissed the claims against Robert M. Murphy Jr. and NC State athletics officials for procedural reasons. A lawyer representing the players say they plan to appeal. This is the Worldwide News Network.
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1: Am I supposed to know who Thomas Bangator is? Do you know who that is? Thomas Bangator? I think he might be one of those guys who wears the masks in Daft Punk. More on that in a second. Duke, you're in Florida. Hello.
2: Hey, Greg, how are you?
1: Good.
2: Hey, I just want to say God bless you for your courage and your insight and your strength to save this country. And it's voices like yours who are going to save this country. So I just wanted to, on behalf of a grateful nation, I just want to say thank you and God bless.
1: Wow. Well, thank you, sir. I'm, you know, trying, doing my part. It's going to take all of us, though. All of us. Thank you. Very kind. Patrick, hello.
3: Yes. Hi, Greg. This is Patrick.
1: Hello.
3: I'm a candidate running for the 12th CD. Hello, Greg?
1: Yes. The 12th Congressional District. Is that the one? Is that the Nadler seat?
3: Yeah. You just you were talking about it earlier.
1: Yeah.
3: With Jack Schlossberg and
1: are you a Democrat or Republican, liberal?
3: I'm a Democrat. I'm in the 12th CD.
1: Were you on the debate? Were you in the debate?
3: No, I didn't make the debate because it's based on one metric, money. And I wasn't able to get the money on there, but I am endorsed by your dad.
1: How much money did you raise?
3: Near $100,000.
1: All right. That's so give me your full name again.
3: It's Patrick Timmons. I spoke to you once before. I was the lone Democratic opponent to Alvin Bragg last time, endorsed by your dad. I'm endorsed by your dad in this Democratic primary. I'm the only one who doesn't want to impeach Trump.
1: Are you sure? I thought my dad endorsed somebody else in that race for DA. Maude Marin. I thought he endorsed Maude Marin. Did he endorse Maude Marin? I don't remember. I know you're a good guy. What's up with running for office all the time, though, and, you know, losing?
3: This is the only time. I ran in June of last year against Alvin Bragg. I got 70,000 votes. 52,000 were from the 12th CD. And now I'm running for this vacant seat by Jerry Nadler as a Democrat.
1: All right. Well, we got to get you on the, you know, got to get you, you get all the signatures you need. You're going to be on the ballot?
3: Oh, yeah. No, we're all on the ballot.
1: All right. What do you want me to do about this?
3: Well, I want you to kind of hear me out a little bit. I'm the only one, I said before, that does not want to impeach Donald Trump of all the candidates. There's eight in there. I just want to bring back to the 12th CD real substance programs like Social Security, like dental and vision for Medicare, like a blue card I'm proposing, immigration solution, anti-Semitism. I want to fight anti-Semitism. The rest of them don't want to take strong stance on that. Mamdani has made it not easy for Jewish people in New York City. And in this particular 12th CD, Greg, Andrew Cuomo beat Mamdani both in the primary and the general election. So it is much more of a pragmatist, moderate area, and I'm the only one. The rest of them are very left-leaning. Conway, Schlossberg, Boris, and Lasher.
1: Oh,
3: they're the four horsemen of impeachment.
1: Yeah, yeah. Actually, now come to think of it, you ran as a Democrat against Alvin Bragg?
3: Yes, I was the only one.
1: All right, so my dad endorsed Maude Marin as a Republican and you as the Democrat. All right, so Timmons, T-I-M-M-O-N-S, and you're running in the 12th Congressional District against all those maniacs, and I hope you win. What's your website?
3: ForCongress.com. It's T-I-M-M-I-N-S for Congress.com.
1: TimmonsForCongress.com? All right, pal. You stay at it. I wish you were on that debate stage last night. Whatever you got to do, do it, and keep in touch. All right, Mr. Timmons?
3: Thank you.
1: All right. We'll see you later. Let's go with Chris. How are you, sir? Oh, Chris. You finish. Yeah, it looks like the Waldorf Hotel, you were working there on construction and installation. It looks like it's finished to me. Is it finished?
4: Yeah, it's all done. It's been done for a while.
1: Where do you work now?
4: Now in my house.
1: I mean, does that mean you're not working?
4: No, I have my own company. I'm doing a little side work right now, a little stuff for my own company. Miscellaneous. Right. I'm in Manhattan and Jersey.
1: All right. All on the up and up, right?
4: Yeah, well, in the up and up. So, look, I got a strong opinion because I actually went away for a similar case when I was really young and stupid like these kids, like the kid Carmelo Anthony. But kind of with the roles reversed, except, you know, I was coming to the aid of somebody, but I went a little too strong. But I had a stabbing case where the person lived. But what I wanted to, as a person with experience, I think that the judge made a really good example, giving the kid 35 years, considering the climate of the country, because there's a lot of like anti-white, you know, anti-Jewish, whatever, but there's a lot of like, there's a lot of bullies in the black community, to put it lightly. And they're very quick to, you know, there's a lot of anti-white things. So I think that might prevent, even though a lot of people are agitated right now, long term, I think it's going to prevent a lot of idiots from either purchasing a knife, grabbing a knife, or using a knife. It's going to happen, but I think it's going to happen a little bit less, because that's only one case you're hearing about. I'm sure there's plenty of white people getting stabbed just because, you know, because they were white and they hurt the black person's pride, you know. Pride.
5: Well, all right. Listen, man, people fight for stupid reasons. But you know what? You're laying down some stuff about race that, you know, isn't necessarily politically correct. But there's truth in that. And if this guy got a light sentence, I think it would have sent a very bad signal to the criminal element out there. And there could be more Austin Metcalfs. So this guy was not a patriot. He wasn't a you know, he's not a victim. He's not a civil rights icon. He's a murderer, and he's going to be in jail for 35 years, although he's eligible for parole in half that, apparently. And he'll be, what, 35 years old or something like that? Not yet 40, but a big chunk of his life. All right, pal, thank you very much. Uh-oh. It's Russ and his attitude. What is it, Russ?
6: Greg, you remember the jocks in high school. Many of them are bullies that get inflated egos. And when they're in a crowd and there's 2 6-foot-5 twin brothers, if Austin Metcalf had gotten Carmelo Anthony in a chokehold and strangled him like Dan Penny did to Jordan Neely. And
5: oh, yeah. See, this is what I remember of this guy. How did you become such a raging weirdo liberal up there, man? You know, always taking the side of the bad guys. Russ, that's the thing with you. Always taking the side of the bad guys. And always going through some cartoonish version of events that you heard on MSNBC. I don't know. All right, finish your thought.
6: Okay, they would have hailed Austin Metcalf as a savior of the
5: female. All right, stop it. I got it. Wait, if Austin Metcalf did what?
6: Austin Metcalf had put Carmelo Anthony in
5: a chokehold. Right. Russ, you really are full of all kinds of hate. I mean, he's just kind of a maniac out there, up there. You're in Yonkers, right? Settle down. And I don't know, read a book or something like that. You need a taste of reality. I don't know what the hell it is, but you are way out of touch, and sometimes way out of line too. But I don't know why we keep putting him on the phone. Out of curiosity, to be honest. Out of curiosity. All right, sorry we ran out of time. There is the music to be continued. I got to put some super duper videos together, and I got to figure out what I'm wearing to the UFC fight. At the White House on Sunday night, I'm going, and I'm going to be in the VIP section. I hope that's a small section, because if it's too big, it doesn't feel VIP. But it doesn't matter. It's an honor. I'm going. UFC, Sunday night, White House, history.
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9: I'm Bill Rakoff. President Trump says Iran is taking too long to negotiate a deal and will now have to pay the price. He is suggesting strikes on Iranian power plants and bridges.
10: We hit them hard yesterday, and we're going to hit them again hard today, in case you miss it, in case you don't turn on your television set. And we'll see what happens with the deal. We're really close to a deal, but they keep tapping us along. They keep playing us for suckers.
9: The U.S. and Iran have traded more shots after Iran downed that Army Apache helicopter over the Strait of Hormuz. More from News Nation's Marky Martin.
11: One of the biggest escalations yet since the start of the ceasefire. The Iranian military showing launches against American partners across the region. Bahrain, Jordan, and Kuwait, all countries with U.S. military bases coming under fire from those Iranian missiles. This follows an hours-long American bombardment of Iranian sites after President Trump blamed Tehran for an Apache helicopter crash yesterday.
9: Trump says the helicopter was slammed into by a drone that got stuck between the two pilots and caught fire but didn't detonate. Amnesty International is accusing Israel of carrying out a campaign of ethnic cleansing of Palestinians from the occupied West Bank. The London-based rights group says the Israeli government is deliberately trying to annex the Palestinian territory. Thus far, no immediate response from Israel. It has denounced past accusations as unfair bias against Israel. A series of long-range Ukrainian attacks hit targets deep inside Russia today, part of Kyiv's efforts to raise the costs of war for the Kremlin by striking energy facilities and military industries. President Volodymyr Zelensky said Ukrainian forces hit several military and energy infrastructure sites, including a military factory, a refinery, and two oil infrastructure facilities. World Cup action gets underway this week. 11 U.S. cities are hosting matches. News Nation's Alicia Nieves says it's not all fun and games.
12: There is some health concerns or concerns with health organizations. You got Reuters now reporting that there is going to be a team of public health experts that are going to be monitoring wastewater and internet chatter throughout the United States during the games. The goal here, detecting any possible infectious disease. This, of course, comes after there's been this recent uptick in cases around measles, hantavirus, norovirus, coupled with, you know, some government cutbacks, the U.S.'s role in the World Health Organization. That's made the need for some additional tracking measures.
9: Social Security trustees now say the retirement trust fund will be depleted in the fourth quarter of 2032, earlier than last year's estimate. At that point, Social Security will only be able to pay 78% of the scheduled retirement benefits. The trustees blame a declining birth rate and a drop in immigration. Inflation shot up in May. The consumer price index rose 4.2% from a year earlier, affecting everything from energy to travel costs. Stock market is down as a result. This is the Worldwide News Network.
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14: 77 WABC degrees. Sunny skies on this Tuesday afternoon. I'm James Flippin. Everybody's getting a look at the newly released renderings of Penn Station, New York. The goal is to finish the project sometime in the next decade, putting in soaring ceilings, natural light, and classic bronze handrails on stairways at the transit hub. Many saying it will lead to a more commuter-friendly environment in comparison to the current Penn Station's sort of dark, dingy, very underground feel. A man from Belgium will spend almost a year in prison after he assaulted a flight attendant. The flight left from Newark Airport en route to Switzerland, March of 2024. John Denick grabbed a female flight attendant, threatened her life, and he also punched a male flight attendant in the head and tried to get into the cockpit. Sentenced to 10 months in prison, and he has to pay $73,000 in restitution. In the Bronx, what the MTA says is the year's first murder on a bus claimed the life of 41-year-old Jonathan Pettigrew. This woman lives nearby in Parkchester. Eyewitness News caught up with her.
15: I just saw a whole bunch of commotion, a whole bunch of people outside. Where the bus was parked is actually not a bus stop. So that's how it caught my attention, a whole bunch of people when I went outside. The cops were already outside.
14: Reports say the victim told the attacker to stop yelling on his cell phone, and that's when the gunman shot the man. The suspect said to be a male teenager. Our area is being forecasted to have a below-average hurricane season. The National Oceanic Atmospheric Administration predicts that New Jersey has a 55% chance of seeing less hurricane-related activity than normal, and there's a 5% chance the state will be impacted by a hurricane. The average season sees 14 named storms and 7 hurricanes. Hurricane season did just start, runs through the end of November. New York is now the first state in the nation to mandate that ads created by AI-generated actors say so. New York is a hub for advertising, television, and film production, and lately there's been a lot of questions about how artificial intelligence could impact those industries. AI-generated or synthetic performers are digitally created to appear as a real person and are sometimes used to sell products. Governor Hochul says this is the first in the nation AI regulations, getting a thumb up from SAG-AFTRA, the union that represents actors, saying it does create much-needed guardrails. And here's the 77 WABC weather forecast. Sunny skies this afternoon with a nice breeze. Overnight, look for increasing cloud cover and a low near 65. There is a chance of showers tomorrow afternoon, as well as a thunderstorm. Cloudy otherwise, with a high near 77 WABC degrees. 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

0: Now, from New York City to the world, it's Dominic Carter.
1: And the number to reach me this hour, 800-848-9222. President Trump in that contest against Maine Senator Susan Collins, the Republican from Maine, speaking out about the Democrat in this contest, the slime that we all know as Graham Plattner. You'll hear what President Trump has to say in just a moment. In the Carmelo Anthony case out in Texas, things are going from bad to worse. Jasmine Crockett, outgoing member of Congress, suggests that she would have stabbed Austin Metcalf as well, and a stunning defense of Carmelo Anthony. What is going on in the world? 800-848-9222. And it's not just Jasmine Crockett. It's also rapper Cardi B. Cardi B facing a lot of backlash on social media, sent out a comment that said, quote, "Wow, just freaking wow. Disgusting. This is not justice. This is trying to make an example." Folks, maybe it's me. I always thought murder is murder. And you can't just, someone pushed you, justify stabbing them in the chest with a knife pierces their heart. And this is a young person just like you. I always thought that murder was murder. But with everything being as confused as it is, racially polarizing these days, I guess not. 800-848-9222. I want you to listen here to President Trump talking about, and we see your calls coming in, talking about the race in Maine.
2: Mr. President, you mentioned the Senate race in Maine. Are you all in supporting Susan Collins? Does she have your full support and endorsement in her Senate?
3: She does, because she's a sane woman. She's not my best friend at all. These guys are. I get along with, but I have some. But she's a sane person. And she's a person that never missed a vote in many years. I mean, she's like had 10,000 votes. She had 10,000 votes. She never missed a vote. Unfortunately, because sometimes she voted against me. You know, look, she's a sane woman, and she's a respected person. Maybe a little different ideology than me, but this guy is a thug. He's a fake thug. He's a phony, and she's a person that never missed a vote in many years. I mean, she's like had 10,000 votes. She had 10,000 votes. She never missed a vote. Unfortunately, because sometimes she voted against me. You know, look, she's a sane woman, and she's a respected person. Maybe a little different ideology than me.

0: President Trump referring to Graham Plattner as a thug and a phony. 800-848-9222. We're about to start with your calls momentarily here. The father of the young man that was stabbed to death in that case in Texas had this to say, according to Fox News.
1: Protests erupting outside of a Texas courthouse after 19-year-old Carmelo Anthony was sentenced to 35 years in prison for the fatal stabbing of Austin Metcalf at that 2025 high school track meet. Now, following the sentence, Metcalf's father delivered an emotional statement to Anthony. "We were robbed. This was never about race. It is about right and wrong. My son's death destroyed the person I used to be. He does not exist anymore. You're going to prison. I forgave you the day it happened. I don't forgive you. Don't forgive what you did. You can't look at me in the eyes, but you can stab my effing son." Let's bring in Fox News contributor.
0: And so there you have it, the father of the victim, what he had to say. We see all your calls. We're about to begin momentarily. Something is either wrong with the world or something is wrong with me. So Carmelo Anthony's relatives, I believe this is the grandmother, as she was leaving, throws up a heart sign chanting racism. Listen carefully to this.
2: Racist, yes. Bias, raise your hand, racist, bias. Our family
0: too. Racist, bias. What planet are these people on? Then, of course, there's racial arsonist Jasmine Crockett. It is so wonderful for America that she lost her Senate bid in Texas. Now, she says, I want you to listen to this, that Austin Metcalf instigated the confrontation because he's emboldened. He's empowered because he's a white guy.
3: Also, I mean, can we just be real about this? Like, who was, I mean, like, why are you rolling up on somebody and being like, get out? Like, correct. This is, to me, this is the culture that is being installed. They get real bold with us right now. Like, you know, and this whiteness and this replacement theory crap that they on and all of this kind of stuff. And it's like, oh, we the victims, because the fact that, you know, any kid would feel like it makes sense to walk in and see this particular kid. I mean, we've all interpreted that there was a race component to this.
4: Yes.
3: And be like, oh, yeah, it's raining, but get out. Like, why? Like, why?
0: Well, here's why, stupid. Here's why. Obviously, you never played sports. If you played sports and you weren't so ignorant, you would understand that with sports teams, the schools keep the teams separate. It becomes a territory thing. This is nothing new. This happens in every state in the country. So I played football at Cardinal Hayes High School, DeWitt Clinton High School, John F. Kennedy High School. They would never put the two teams together in the same tent, no matter what the sport is, because it's asking for trouble. Asking for trouble. And with track, it's sort of just like football. It's very territorial. Unbelievable. This from a member of Congress. 800-848-9222. Let's start with your telephone calls. Let's begin with Donna, line 3 in Connecticut. Donna, what's on your mind?
5: Hi, Dominic. I just want to say that anyone defending murder is really morally bankrupt. Carmelo Anthony knew he should not have been in the tent, and when he was asked to leave, he could have just gotten up and left. He was way overboard in stabbing that young man to death. And to hear all these quote-unquote celebrities or parasites is what they really are, playing the, you know, and calling the race card and there's no justice. I don't know when black people are going to stand up and say, you're full of, you know what? You're full of it. And getting 35 years, it wasn't even manslaughter. I just want to bring up real quick a case that happened on June 20th.

0: 20th, 1995, white kid in the Bronx, Paul Cicero Jr., walking along, stabbed in the abdomen by one of the Tanglewood boys, Johnny Petrocelli. Johnny Petrocelli got life without parole for that stabbing. There may have been other little extenuating circumstances. I was a victim advocate for homicide families for 11 years in the Bronx, and I see justice done in that he will have to serve time. He's going to have to reflect for a long time on what he did. You just don't take human life so flagrantly. And that's all I have to say. But everyone right. else defending him and starting all this garbage, this racism. I think about Robert Woodson, who just passed away. He was not that kind of a man. He wanted blacks to stand up for themselves and not just stay on the plantation. That's all I have to say.
1: Don't get me started, Donna. Please don't get me started today about the Democrat plantation. It's why young kids in urban America are ignorant. It's why the Democrat plantation. It's why young kids in urban America is just throwing billions of dollars to educate these kids. Nothing is working. Mommy doesn't teach them anything. Daddy's nowhere to be found. I think I'm qualified to say that, given that I'm exactly that situation myself, where daddy was nowhere to be found. It's just an absolute mess. And I wasn't even going to mention, but Donna, you're on point. I wasn't even going to mention the plantation from Democrats today. When people like Jasmine Crockett, don't you understand, stupid Congresswoman? You are empowering these young people to think that they can do no wrong. It's so bad that they now think they can stab somebody in the chest and there's no repercussions behind. 800-848-9222. Gene, line two, Mount Vernon. Gene, what's on your mind?
2: Yes, good afternoon, Dominic. From 1950 to 1954, I was going to Evander Childs High School in the Bronx.
1: Mm-hmm.
2: I lived on East Tremont Avenue in Park Chester.
1: And, right, it was a whole different other neighborhood back then.
2: Get off the bus on Webster Avenue and cross over the street to get onto the bus that would bring me down to Park Chester.
1: Okay.
2: And I never had any problems on that bus at all. Everybody.
1: Okay, Gene,
2: what's
1: the point you're trying to make, Gene?
2: Considerate, and we were considerate as well. And I always was able to get off that bus with no problem.
1: Okay. All right. Is there a point you were trying to make, Gene?
2: Well, because of the man that was slain yesterday on that
1: right.
2: bus because he was accused of talking too much. And
1: oh, you're referring to... Okay, I'm trying to put things in perspective. You're referring to the man that was shot dead on the bus in the Bronx. Is that what you're talking about, the Bronx, New York?
2: Right.
1: Right. But, you know, but again, Gene, and I don't want to get worked up about the Democrat plantation because it's a waste of time. They're not listening and they don't understand. When I say they, you know exactly who I'm talking about, urban America. They don't understand that this comes at their expense. It comes at their expense, right? You want to lash out at people like me because I say law and order, responsibility, but you just want to do whatever you want to do. And guess what? Society is going to tell you that's not the way it is. That's what just happened in Texas. That's why Carmelo Anthony is going to be doing his second night in prison tonight. But hey, look at the good side. His family has a nice house, right? And there's talk, all types of things about mommy getting a nose job. I mean, you know, living the good life on the donations, right? And please tell me I'm wrong, but I believe Carmelo Anthony had a public defender when over $600,000 came in for his legal defense fund. But hey, mommy and daddy wanted to live with the money, so they went and got a new house in a nice neighborhood. Way to go, mommy and daddy. Time for a break. We're coming right back.
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10: Federal investigators are looking into possible mail fraud tied to a check-washing scheme in Brookhaven. Town Supervisor Dan Panico said several tax payment checks were stolen and rewritten in someone else's name.
11: And they said, hold on, I wrote out this check on December 31st, which was cashed. In this case, a Brandon Stuber. Put his name where tax receiver Lou Marcosia's name would be. If you look at the back of the check also here, it was endorsed.
10: Panico said there was a break-in reported at the post office in Center Reach back in January. Officials are urging locals to double-check that any payments they sent out were not intercepted by criminals. Nassau County no longer has a voice on the Metropolitan Transportation Authority Board after longtime board member David Mack left. Now concerns are being raised as to whether the county has any influence over major decisions impacting Nassau commuters. Mack was nominated for a second term, but that nomination never advanced beyond the state Senate committee, thus ending his tenure. Mack was also known for his outspokenness and regularly challenging MTA leadership. He was the only board member to vote against congestion pricing. New York is now the first state in the nation to mandate that ads created by using AI-generated actors disclose that information. New York is a hub for advertising, television, and film, and lately there have been a lot of questions about how AI could impact those industries, especially when it comes to jobs. AI-generated or synthetic performers are digitally created to appear as a real person, and they're sometimes used to push products. Governor Kathy Hochul's first-in-the-nation AI regulations are getting a thumbs up from SAG-AFTRA, the union that represents actors, saying it creates much-needed guardrails. That's news for Long Island on WLIR, Long Island's most listened-to radio station. I'm Liz Radabali.

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1: I want you folks to listen to even liberal law professor Dante Mills appearing on television on the Carmelo Anthony case.
2: I'm a lawyer. It's my profession. I truly believe in it. I think the law worked here. I'm also a law professor, and I teach my students that you have to look at individual cases. Texas has a stand your ground law where he's not required to leave that tent, even if it's not, you know, sportsmen like to be there, but you still can't take an escalation. You can't turn a shove into a stabbing, and that's what the jury saw here. So he still gets the benefit of the law, like stand your ground, like self-defense, but the jury just rejected it because they said he escalated too much. But we have to really pay attention to the facts of this case, and I think in here, this case, the jury got it right.
3: Yeah.
1: And Congressman Brandon Gill of Texas stating that the death penalty for Carmelo Anthony would have been real justice.
4: The Carmelo Anthony verdict yesterday, I mean, that was justice. That's the justice system working the way that it should. I mean, this was horrific. This was a guy who went into another team's camp at a track meet, was told to leave 15 times, stabbed a guy for really no good reason that anybody can discern other than just pure barbarity, and should be in prison for a long time. I agree with you. I mean, real justice would mean the death penalty, but 35 years is something that I think we can at least be proud of.
1: Looking at my Twitter, looking at my ex, Debbie Labato, Staten Island, says at Dominic TV, Carmelo Anthony's parents aborted their son in his teenage years when he was doomed due to his upbringing. They kept the money, and now they continue living off the system with their son in the system, a disgrace. The community who supports the parents are no better. Debbie, I agree with you 1,000%, but maybe it's me. Maybe I was supposed to be out there protesting with them over my dead body. I'm being sarcastic. Over my dead body, would I be caught out there? I would have a fit if my kids were out there protesting with those fools in Texas. 800-848-9222. Let's go to Bill in Brooklyn, line 5. Bill, what's on your mind?
5: Hi, Dominic. Yes. When is the black community and all Americans going to protest the black-on-black crime?
1: Never.
5: And the black-on-white crime and everybody?
1: Never.
5: It's disgusting.
1: Never.
5: I'm from Brooklyn my whole life. I have black friends, white friends. There's no racial problems, but it's sickening to see young people killing each other and everybody else, and the community and the athletes and the movie stars don't say one iota.
1: Right, because people don't understand the athletes are paid. They're going to their million-dollar mansions. They don't care. They made it out. You asked a couple of questions there, and I think they were rhetorical questions because I think you already know the answer on each and every one of them. I don't see things getting better. I really don't, Bill. And I try to be positive, but this Carmelo Anthony case, first of all, he should be thanking God that he only got 35 years based on what he did. That's number one. Number two, I don't even want to keep revisiting it, but thank you so much for the telephone call. Folks, I've got to take a break. We're going to get to Dave in West Hampton Beach, Allen, New Jersey, Robert in North Carolina, Mike in Virginia, amongst the calls. I got to tell you, folks, I am looking forward to Saturday when the weather's going to be great. Marilyn and I and my son Dominic, we are coming to Goshen, New York, a fair. It's at 939 Pulaski Highway. Goshen will be there from 11 a.m. until 4 p.m. Signing books, taking pictures. We are coming right back.
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3: Extra. Two lawyers from Southern California have been suspended for 6 months and fined $2,500 stemming from their use of artificial intelligence. A federal appeals court handed out the punishments. Attorneys Mike Singh Sethi and William Rounds, who work out of the city of Orange, allegedly used AI to cite non-existent cases to the court. And they claimed they didn't know they did it. The Ninth U.S. Circuit Court of Appeals says Sethi and Rounds filed briefs in an immigration case that contained gross misrepresentations of real cases. When asked to explain, they denied using AI and instead pinned it on innocent typographical mistakes. The investigation dates back to last October when Rounds suggested a non-attorney staff member who drafted the briefs relied on AI for their content.
6: I'm James Flippin, and this is the Worldwide News Network.
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8: Road construction has the left lane closed on the Sunrise Highway westbound, and that's between North Road and Exit 65. Expect delays of up to 10 minutes there. Heavy traffic along Route 27 East in Southampton, bunching up near Little Cobb Road. And checking LIRR trains this hour, you're on or close to schedule. For WLIR Traffic and Transit, I'm James Flippin.
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9: Shark Tank star and celebrity investor Kevin O'Leary is defending a massive data center project he's backing after Utah residents and a progressive nonprofit sued last week. The Alliance for a Better Utah and five residents filed that suit against the planned Stratos Project data center in Box Elder County. It would span tens of thousands of acres and would be built on mostly private land. O'Leary says the project will use better tech than early data centers that generated large amounts of noise and used a lot of water. Hollywood directors reaching a four-year tentative contract agreement with studios and streaming services. The Directors Guild of America and the Alliance of Motion Picture and Television Producers struck that deal after 4 weeks of talks. The agreement must still be approved by the board and ratified by membership. And the New York Knicks can take a 3-1 series lead over the San Antonio Spurs. Game 4 of the NBA Finals is set to go tonight at Madison Square Garden. The Spurs won Game 3 on Monday. Bill Rakoff, Worldwide News Network, New York.
0: If you missed Joe Concha, here is what you missed.
10: James Comey, he's a weird dude. This is somebody who hates President Trump with a visceral fashion. And now to put up a threat like that on social media, legally, I can't speak to whether this will hold water as far as this indictment is concerned. But again, it's just so disturbing that we had somebody running a major intelligence organization who clearly could not think objectively. And then, by the way, if anybody believes that he stumbled upon just these seashells on an empty beach that spelled this out and that he didn't do it, I could say this as an opinion person. I absolutely believe that he's behind that, but that's just me.
11: And his biggest mistake was taking a picture and posting it. 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
10: 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Oh, and by the way, no one else decided to take a photo of this thing?
11: Yeah.
10: You know what I mean? 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
1: And we are coming right back to the Carmelo Anthony situation in Texas. We see all of your telephone calls for you to be heard. 800-848-9222. One of our other big stories. And this is why President Trump is actually beloved. The president speaking out, calling a spade on Graham Plattner, the Democrats, all I can do is laugh, a candidate for the U.S. Senate to go up against Susan Collins in Maine. President Trump, listen carefully here, folks, calling Plattner a thug worse than any human being that's ever run for office.
12: Honey, I watched that thug that's up in Maine. He's a thug. And they're trying to make excuses for him. I mean, he's worse than any human being that's ever run for office, probably. I don't know him. I don't want to say bad, but I just look. I mean, nobody's ever had a record like that. And you'll have Schumer. He goes crazy over this or that or Epstein. Epstein. This guy. Why aren't they talking about him? He said, well, we don't know, but this guy's got a rap sheet. I've never seen anything like it. He's a thug. I know thugs. I had to deal with thugs. I built a lot of buildings. I dealt with the toughest people on earth. I dealt with worse than thugs. This guy's a thug. He's a low-level thug. And he's running to be a senator, to work with Eric Schmidt. Great, Eric will handle him, I think. To be with Barrasso, who the hell do we have to be with Rand? Now, Rand would be very interesting with him. Rand would figure it out, he'll put him away. But this is a thug. He's a cheap, no good person. And I watch these senators, the Democrats, and, well, we don't really know. You do know. He's as bad. I've never seen a person like that run for office. And the guy from Texas, different, but he's terrible too.
1: So the president calling the situation as is. Another person that does exactly that is Scott Jennings, a Republican consultant that appears on CNN. He's always outnumbered 3-1, 4-1, 5-1, 6-1. And yet Scott Jennings always seems to win. And when it comes to ethics and moral and the moral high ground and so on, but in particular morals, for Democrats, what morals?
13: They keep looking for that one story, that one headline, that one moment in my life that they can define the campaign by. But in trying so hard to understand me, they failed to understand that this is not about me at all.
14: Why are you chuckling, Scott?
15: Because when you're as damaged as this guy, I guess I would also say it's not really about me, because if it's about him, they're in real trouble. It sort of makes me laugh. They're looking for one story. They were looking for one and they found like 20. But let's just start with the tattoo. Democrats have spent 10 years here and everywhere else calling every Republican from Donald Trump on down a Nazi sympathizer, and a fascist. And tonight the Democratic Party sent a message. You know what? Nazi tattoo? Perfectly fine with us. That is what they are now saddled with. The campaign is about him. There is not one story. There is a troubling list of behavioral issues on this guy. His entire narrative is a lie. They're not going to be able to take the focus off of Graham Platt.
16: But on the tattoo, though, the difference between he and Donald Trump is
15: that he has a tattoo actually, and Trump doesn't.
16: But I think the problem that he had, and I think it's why there were a lot of women behind him tonight, the problem was
15: good thing they were behind
16: him
15: and not in front of
16: him. That, well, you
1: so, there you go. You want to know why these kids are all screwed up? Look at who can run for office. 800-848-9222. Another clear example. Mamdani, the mayor of New York City. Boy, is he driving this city into the ground, New York City. And America, I hope you're getting a good look at this. So, Mamdani is proud of the fact that his administration has spent $15 million, a $15 million investment in gender-affirming care.
17: As a first step, my administration has made a $15 million investment in gender-affirming care over the next 2 years. And we will continue to use every tool at our disposal to ensure that trans and gender nonconforming New Yorkers can live with dignity, safety, and freedom they deserve.
1: And you don't understand why people are being shot on the bus for just asking these little savages to turn down the music? You don't, or turn down their cell phone? And you don't understand, folks? It's very clear what's going on all across the country. Thank you, Democrat Party. Thank you so much. How can we ever repay you? Thank you. Thank you so much for helping to ruin the country. Now, I don't know if I agree with this, but Spencer Pratt in L.A. and, you know, we had 7% here in New York. Tyrus on Fox News sounding off on the L.A. mayor's race and says that the Republican Party, as well as in New York City, has to get serious and put up real candidates and not clowns. These are his words, not mine.
14: If every Republican in L.A. County would have voted, he would have made the runoff. He might not have won the thing, but, and also you have to look at the Republican Party. It shouldn't be a Spencer Pratt, no disrespect. And it, you know what I'm saying? It shouldn't, in New York, it shouldn't have been a guy with a beret and a cat problem.
15: You're absolutely right.
14: You know what I'm saying? Like, until you have people of leadership and substance who are willing to step up, you should be inspired that a guy with no experience who just talked to you about some of your problems got enough to make them upset, made one of them cry and quit. You know, so we can be mad about the way the voting system is, but again, it's until the people do something. I will now refer to California as communist California. I will not bring my family back to California. I drove through it, I saw it, and I was like, I grew up there. I loved it. I wanted to be there my whole life. And it is a socialist, communist state now, and we need to understand that.
1: Interesting. And again, tonight's the big game, right? I guess that's positive, right? I guess, right? The big game, the New York Knicks. Stephen A. Smith still blaming President Trump.
18: New York Knicks fan base in decades, and you would get in the way of that. He should have been ashamed of himself for disrupting that and showing up to the game in game three. And I do blame him for the loss, because as far as I'm concerned, it disrupted the momentum. I'm a New York Knicks fan. Mm-hmm. Everybody knows that. So is he. So are all of us as New Yorkers. And in the world of sports, you do get a bit superstitious at times. Whatever is working, don't disrupt it. The New York Knicks won 13 straight playoff games. Too shy of a record tying the Golden State Warriors of 2017. And it got ruined the moment Donald Trump showed up. Damn right I blame him. I said it before and I'm saying it again.
19: I understand in terms of what it is like for the fans.
1: Stephen A. Smith. All I can do is laugh, folks. Let's continue with your telephone calls. Let's go to line two, David in West Hampton Beach. David, what's on your mind?
20: Hey, you're going to be in Goshen. I don't know if you know this, but Goshen has the Trotter Hall of Fame. They have a Hall of Fame for people that do horse racing, which are trotters. And then the other thing you were talking about, your mail-in ballots last week, you were talking about the issues with your credit card company not receiving your mail. And it makes us wonder.
1: No. I think, David, I think you're mixing me up with somebody. I don't recall talking about credit card companies receiving my mail, but go ahead with your point.
20: Today afternoon, come on. And if they're not receiving your credit card statements, how are they getting your ballots, Commissioner?
1: Right. Go let your mommy pat you on the head, and you still there, and give you some warm cookies. Boy, there are some nut jobs. You know what? They're calling for the sole purpose of getting my goat, because they're looking for a chink in the armor, and they think they found it by getting under my skin. And you're not going to get under my skin. So call. You want to make a fool of yourself? Call. But I am going to make sure I start writing down the numbers to pass them on, because it's right here in front of me, each telephone number. And if I have to write them down in terms of taking your call, I will. Let's continue with your telephone calls here. Let's go to Robert, line four, North Carolina. Robert, what's on your mind?
21: Good afternoon, Dominic.
1: Hi.
21: That kid in Texas, he's lucky he wasn't facing the death penalty for trying to carve that kid's heart out.
1: Well, I don't know if it was his intention to carve his heart out, but whenever you're stupid and reckless enough to pull out a knife and stab somebody in the chest, anything can happen. And I guess the broader question, Robert, is how did this kid get to this point? And I you know what? Take that back. What do lawyers say? Strike that from the record. Take that back. $600,000 raised for his legal defense, and mommy and daddy move into a nice house. That kind of answers everything that I need to know. That says to me there's a lack of education with mother and father. It says to me they're not used to having anything in life. And the first time they were able to get something, they made a complete fool of themselves and their son. Thank you for the call, Robert. Al in New Jersey, line 3. What's on your mind, Al?
2: Hello, Dominic. Thank you for taking my call. God bless you on everything you do.
1: Thank you.
2: You tell me not to be a stranger. This is my second time calling. And there's nothing wrong with you. What's wrong with the world is that evil is influencing everything in our time.
1: Mm.
2: That's what the problem is.
1: That's what it is?
2: Because if you want to look at the spiritual side of it, 2,000 years ago, our good Lord talked about this. There will be lawlessness in the land. Man's hearts will grow cold. You know, you will be persecuted for your faith, or you will be killed for your faith. And look what the Jewish people are going through in this country, which shouldn't be happening, you know?
1: Mm-hmm.
2: And when this country was founded, it was founded because of the belief in God and Jesus Christ, and that's what's lacking. Because when we fought for our independence, we also fought for God, and when you fight for God, God will protect you. And I'm not trying to be a preacher, but this is what I was brought up on. My family raised me the right way. I taught my son the same thing. My father was an ex-Marine in World War II. God bless his soul, and you know he. He was strict, and he brought me up the right way. He says, always remember to salute that flag whenever you see it, because a lot of people died for that liberty and everything that we have
1: Absolutely.
2: Today. Nobody cares.
1: Absolutely.
2: Nobody cares about that no more, Dominic.
1: Right. You know why they don't care, Al? I'm really trying my best. Maybe I need some medication today. I'm trying my best, and I get worked up. They don't care because all they care about is their welfare check. All they care about is how much food stamps, how much Medicaid, how many more babies do I gotta have to get more of a check? That's where we are society-wise. Al, thank you for the call. Stan, New Jersey, line 2. What's on your mind, Stan?
4: Hello, Dominic. This is my first time calling, and I'm a big fan of yours.
1: Let me just say this. Russ, you know I'm not a fan of yours. You were just on with Greg Kelly. Why would you call back a few minutes later and think you're going to get on with me? Eliminate line 3. He's not getting on the air. I'm not a fan of yours anymore, Russ. I don't like the hatred. You're part of the problem. I don't like the hatred that you sell and push. Eliminate line 3. Let somebody get on this line that's valuable. Go ahead, Stan.
4: Sorry. You're speaking to me.
1: It's not your fault, Stan. It's not your fault.
4: I just want to say I'm a big fan of yours. Listen all the time.
1: Thank you.
4: We have some common area in which I grew up in Rockland County.
1: Okay.
4: but well, maybe we can chat about that sometime. But I just recall your discussion about with your family about. Possibly running for mayor. So, speaking of who should run, who should get in a race, you, please.
1: Stan, what's the best way to say this? The black community is not ready for me. It really isn't. Because all this nonsense will stop. And I mean stop overnight. So that's all I can say. Because... They're just not ready for me. We want to run. It's so sad. We want to run around, be reckless. We want to do stupid things. And then if we get called out on it, you're racist. You're racist. You won't let me do what I want to do. Do you even know what racism is? Of course not. It's just what you've been told to say because you want to lay around on your ass doing nothing all day long. Hey, Stan, thank you for the great call and for the support there. It is time for a break, 800-848-9222. We are coming right back.
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3: Richie Sharp, you know, the Jonathan Dale was killed in a line of duty. 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
6: Worldwide News Network update. I'm Bill Rakoff. President Trump says he's thinking about strikes on Iranian power plants and bridges because Iran is taking too long to agree to a peace deal.
7: We hit them hard yesterday, and we're going to hit them again hard today, in case you miss it, in case you don't turn on your television set. And we'll see what happens with the deal. We were really close to a deal, but they keep tapping us along. They keep playing us for suckers.
6: U.S. Central Command says forces fired on an oil tanker today trying to transport oil from Iran in violation of the U.S. blockade on Iranian ports. President Trump signing into law a $70 billion worth of funding for ICE and Border Patrol.
8: Okay.
6: This funds both agencies through 2029 following a protracted fight between Republicans and Democrats. The Bureau of Labor Statistics says inflation grew at an annual rate of 4.2% in May. This is the Worldwide News Network.
9: And now, it's time for the Tunnel to Towers Foundation Final Thoughts.
10: And the Tunnel to Towers Foundation Final Thoughts of the day to Russ in White Plains. I listened to you with my colleague at the end of his show, Greg Kelly. And what's the best and most blunt way I can say this? Man, I'm not feeling your brand of hatred anymore. Your 15 minutes are up with me. Call my colleagues. Don't call me. And you have such hatred against Israel, against anything that's positive. You're one of the reasons, Russ, why these black kids out here acting a fool. And you were just on with Greg, and then you got the cojones to call me again with your hatred like you're going to get through. When you already know I'm not feeling your telephone calls. And to those of you that, you know, think you're getting my goat calling up, the nut jobs, this is the last time I'm even going to reference it. You're not even going to get a rise out of me. I'm going to say thank you, meet Mr. Click. I may come up with something creative to call it or something like that, but that's going to be it. End of story. I'm not feeling this hatred anymore. It's not cute. I'm not feeling the way these black kids are out of control. Oh, you can't say that, Dominic. You can't say it. The black kids. Yes, I can. I'm one of them. They're out of control. And mommy and daddy, mommy, grandma, in my case it was grandma, somebody got to put them in check. We can't continue like this. Carmelo Anthony in the wrong tent, and you're going to stab somebody in their chest? And then they're out there talking about no justice, no peace? Notice who wasn't out there protesting with them. Notice he don't be out there that much protesting anymore. Mr. No Justice, No Peace. I wonder why. That's all I'm going to say. I wonder why. Why he's not out there no more leading the pack. I wonder why. Show me the money. I'm not stupid. I've been around this game a very long time. Drea, line 4, Huntington, New York. What's on your mind?
8: Hi, Dominic. I believe exactly Carmelo Anthony got what he deserved. But one thing that did bother me with the jury was an all-white jury. Like that, I have to say that bothered me. Because
10: why? It didn't bother me. If his lawyer didn't do what his family would have felt would be a decent job to get a black on the jury, then why is that our fault? That's not our fault.
8: No, I understand that. But unfortunately, mm-hmm. half of the world sees black and white, where you and I may not. But right away, that's
10: correct
8: gonna
10: about
8: add
10: that.
8: Fuel to the fire. That's going right. to add fuel to the fire.
10: But they were, even if jury. There was a black person on the jury, they would have said, Uncle Tom, you sold out. You voted with the white man to convict. In other words, no matter what happened, unless he was set free. Hey, can you answer this for me? How are people delusional to be out there protesting? A kid was stabbed in the chest. Let's say for argument's sake that the Metcalf boy pushed Carmelo Anthony. That justifies stabbing him in the chest, and you out there talking about no justice, no peace. How does that happen?
8: I really don't know. I don't get it myself. It's disgusting. And if roles were reversed, forget about it.
10: Oh my God. If a white kid had stabbed a black kid?
8: Yes. Oh yes.
10: Oh my God. Forget. Live at 5, live at 6, live at 7. Team coverage, triple coverage. This is where the parents grew up at. This is what, it's racism, it's racism. Maybe we should eliminate that word. Maybe that's an idea. Thank you for the wonderful call. Maybe that's what we should do to stop the crutches of these nonstop excuses. Well, why didn't you finish high school? Oh, I didn't finish high school because of racism. Well, why didn't you go to college? You can go for free, basically, when other people have to pay. I didn't go to college because of racism. So why didn't you amount to something in life? I didn't amount to something in life because of racism. It's tired. I'm sick of hearing it. Just like I'm sick of hearing the slavery game. Oh, all these years later, I can't amount to something because the white man. I'm so sick of this. Quickly, Anthony in Queens. Line 3, Anthony, you only got 15 seconds. Quickly, please.
11: God bless you, Dominique. I'm a proud African American.
10: Oh wow! Thank
11: you. Love my country, God fearing. There's plenty of us, and in this case, like you said, they never competed.
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6: I'm Bill Rakoff. Stocks sharply lower today, in part because of a gloomy report on inflation.
12: We paid more for just about everything last month. Consumer inflation rose 4.2% in May, the most in 3 years. Gas was up almost 4%. Company news, Robinhood up by between 3 and 5% after an upgrade from Goldman Sachs based on prospects for its prediction market business. Supermicro down 18%. They're raising $7 billion in a stock sale. Trouble is, the shares will be diluted by about 20%. And the old-time country store, Cracker Barrel, up over over 30% this afternoon, it returned to profit. That'll please Uncle Herschel, assuming he's still on the logo. For the Worldwide News Network, I'm John Terrett.
6: President Trump says Iran has taken too long to come to a peace deal and will now pay the price. The president says the downing of an Army Apache helicopter escalated tensions.
7: We're going to be attacking them, attacking them very hard.
13: You're resuming bombing?
7: We are. Based on the helicopter, I guess we have the right to do that. You know, they shot down a very, very incredible, actually an incredible machine. And at first they said they didn't do it, then they admitted they did it.
6: CENTCOM officials say forces fired on an oil tanker today trying to transport oil from Iran in violation of the U.S. blockade. The president's immigration and deportation agenda getting a $70 billion boost through the end of his term. The president signed a bill into law today giving $38 billion to ICE and $26 billion to the Border Patrol. It is the end of a long fight over DHS funding that began with the shooting deaths in January of two U.S. citizens during federal immigration enforcement operations in Minneapolis. Amid the breakdown of government and services in Cuba, advocates say the island nation's older residents are being hit especially hard. This man says pensions and other forms of support from the government are crumbling.
14: The government are more concerned with propaganda than with the facts. They're more concerned with people knowing that the blockade is to blame than with caring for the elderly, who are, I believe, we're not vulnerable, we're helpless. Because I myself have fallen in the street, and it's because of the diet.
6: Cuba is considered the fastest aging country in Latin America. Over a quarter of its population is over the age of 60. Pope Leo honoring two of Barcelona's most sacred monuments today. Leo celebrated a noontime prayer at a mountaintop abbey and gave an evening mass at the famed Sagrada Familia Basilica. Hong Kong authorities charging seven people and two companies with offenses including manslaughter and conspiracy to defraud over the city's deadliest fire in decades. That fire last November engulfed seven apartment buildings and killed 168 people. Stocks closed today sharply lower, as we mentioned, after that bad inflation report. Headed toward the close, the Dow down 847 points, the S&P off 103, and the NASDAQ down 444 points. 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
15: 79 degrees, mix of sun and clouds in Midtown Manhattan. I'm James Flippin. And it is nice enough outside, but later...
2: 77 WABC weather alerts.
15: For one thing, a heat wave is rolling in, as well as the potential for scattered thunderstorms and high winds, and it could mean downed trees and power lines. Then tomorrow and Friday, the heat index is expected to hit 100 degrees, so that can prove deadly. Air conditioning a must for many, especially anyone with a breathing condition. And you can sign up for emergency alerts by texting Notify NYC to 692-692. NYC.gov and other local government websites do have information about cooling centers. But for tonight, Knicks fans hope their squad can turn up the heat at MSG. It will be game four of the NBA Finals, and the orange and blue hope their offense can get it rolling while holding Victor Wembanyama and crew in check. San Antonio hoping to tie up the series before it shifts back to Texas. And there will be a watch party outside MSG and at Woolman Rink and Brooklyn Bowl. But only 1,000 people will be allowed inside the MSG watch party, which will be held within a security fence with TSA-style screening ahead of time. And you need to sign up for the watch parties. By the way, pop megastar Taylor Swift will reportedly be there in attendance at the game. As we recently learned, she and NFL star Travis Kelce will be having their wedding at MSG this summer. Animal rights activists rallied at City Hall today in Lower Manhattan after a carriage horse collapsed and died last night in Central Park.
16: They're abusers. Yes. Abusers. This needs to be posted.
15: And that's some people reacting as the horse lay dying or dead on the walkway yesterday. The horse's owner says the 16-year-old animal had been cleared by a vet to keep working in March. I'm James Flippin.
2: If you missed Rita Cosby, here's what you missed.
17: Mayor Eric Adams, this is a guy who's looking back and saying, look, I'm leaving with a low crime rate in New York. I cleaned up the homeless encampments. Did a lot with charter schools. There's a lot of things that he certainly can be proud of. And I asked him, what do you think about some of these comments by Zoran Mondani, where he essentially is saying that he'd be willing to get arrested to block ICE, and also that he would not rule out arresting ICE and saying he will not allow NYPD to cooperate with ICE. He doesn't want ICE in the community. He doesn't want the National Guard in the subways for sure. There are a lot of big questions tonight. So here is Eric Adams.
13: I've said this over and over again, and we need to fully understand this. ICE is not a criminal organization, and we need to stop treating them like that. They are a law enforcement entity that's sworn to serve and protect like others. These are men and women who made the determination to do the job that the Constitution calls them to do. These were sworn men and women who were sworn to serve and protect the city and the country based on their constitutional obligations.
17: What a contrast from Zoran Mondani.
18: I'm proud to inform people of their rights, and I can't think of a more American thing to do than to speak about the protections that we all have under the law. My focus is for the NYPD to not be assisting ICE in their immigration enforcement and to actually be following the policies of sanctuary city law.
17: In other words, I'm prepared if I need to get arrested, that's okay. And if I need to arrest ICE, that's okay.
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3: They're dumb. They're Democrats. They have the worst policy of anybody. I watched that thug that's up in Maine. He's a thug. And they're trying to make excuses for him. I mean, he's worse than any human being that's ever run for office, probably. I don't know him. I don't want to say bad, but I just, look, I mean, nobody's ever had a record like that. And you'll have Schumer. He goes crazy over this or that or Epstein. This guy. Why aren't they talking about him? He said, well, we don't know, but this guy's got a rap sheet. I've never seen anything like it. He's a thug. I know thugs. I had to deal with thugs. I built a lot of buildings. I dealt with the toughest people on earth. I dealt with worse than thugs. This guy's a thug. He's a low-level thug.
4: That, of course, Donald Trump, President of these United States, discussing the results of the Maine primaries, where Graham Plattner, with the Nazi tattoo, is now the candidate. And you have all sorts of Democrats, including many Democrats that are Jewish. There's one, I read the story today, her parents, her grandparents, family members. I better be sure of it. But she did have family members who died in the Holocaust, and yet she is supporting the guy that has an SS tattoo on his chest. It's amazing to watch it. Welcome, my friends, to the Wednesday edition of Boston Early's Rush Hour, Fastest Hour in American Media. Also today, we're going to take a trip across the seas. UK, Belfast, we played yesterday. I don't know, Carlos, did you see any of the clips from what was happening in Belfast last night? We'll talk about that. What is happening in Texas? What happened in Texas? So much. Did you know Bill Gates testified today in Congress about his relationship with Jeffrey Epstein? We got that. So a lot to do. Let's get started. You heard Trump on Plattner. Let's just close the door on this Plattner thing very quickly with one other thing. Christopher Coons of Delaware, Senator Chris Coons, Democrat, was also asked about it. That's cut six. And we also have from Graham Plattner himself, by the way, his attack lines on Susan Collins, so maybe we'll do two. But anyway, let's hear Chris Coons from Delaware with his take on Graham, asked about Graham Plattner, the new Democrat Party face.
5: He said there's nothing out there that's actually concerning. My question to you is his definition of concerning the same as yours? He had a tattoo, which, is a Nazi tattoo. A Totenkopf there has definite Nazi symbolism. The New York Times and the Wall Street Journal reported there was physically violent toward an ex-girl.
4: With his take on Graham, asked about Graham Plattner, the new Democrat Party face.
5: He said there's nothing out there that's actually concerning. My question to you is his definition of concerning the same as yours? He had a tattoo, which, is a Nazi tattoo. A Totenkopf there has definite Nazi symbolism. The New York Times and the Wall

0: ultimately make. But of course, I have concerns about his tattoo and the story about whether he knew what it meant or not and when, and concerns about the allegations. Democrats have held our candidates and our colleagues to high standards, particularly when it comes to any allegations of sexual assault. But I also respect the fact that the voters of Maine, like most states, did not like national party leaders coming in and anointing one candidate over another.
1: Yeah, so he won't condemn it. Democrats will not condemn it. My friends, his attack line. Let's get that out of the way very quickly. Graham Plantner, his attack line, cut 7 on Sue Collins, and I guess this will be his campaign theme.
2: Susan Collins has used her privilege and power to funnel $60 million in federal contracts, $60 million of our tax dollars, to her lobbyist husband. If that's not corruption, I don't know what is. Susan Collins has gotten 21 times wealthier just in the last 15 years. Has anybody else gotten 21 times wealthier since Susan Collins was elected to office? Does Maine have 21 times the schools and hospitals?
3: No.
1: Do they need them?
2: We have less. Susan Collins is getting rich while we're getting screwed. The last time she ran for office, she received more money from private equity than any other member of Congress, including some of the same private equity companies that shuttered the mills here in Maine. And ever since then, she has stood by and done nothing while they have bought up nursing homes, local businesses, the last of the houses we could afford, stripped our communities for parts. Hell, they bought the Boston Red Sox.
1: Boom.
2: And Susan Collins has never met a war she didn't like. She's been supporting endless wars since I was a teenager, and I know I had to fight in 2 of them.
1: Yeah, along with your Nazi tattoo. Okay, so Susan Collins has gotten rich. I think it's a legitimate talking point. But he talks about $60 million funneled into contracts. It's funny, Democrats don't talk about the billions of dollars that have been funneled into illegal immigrants. They don't talk about the billions of dollars, for instance, that were funneled to Somalia out in Minnesota. They don't talk about the billions and billions of dollars that have been funneled in the waste, the fraud, the abuse that the American taxpayers, in fact, they won't do any, they won't cooperate at all to uncover it. So if we're going to start talking about who funnels money where, there's a good conversation to have. In fact, Act Blue, talk about Act funneling money. The woman, and she happens to be a black woman, not that it matters what color she is, but I just find it curious that we never see these faces. The woman that runs Act Blue testified before Congress, if you can call it testify. She was asked, Lily Bonics there, we're trying to make it mellow. She was asked about the foreign money that supposedly has found its way funneled into Democrat Party coffers for elections. Let us listen, that is cut 8. To the CEO of Act Blue when asked about the money by Jim Jordan.
4: Your board chairman said Act Blue accepted up to 38 million contributions in 2024 that had the signs of foreign origin. How much fraud is too much fraud?
5: On the advice of counsel, I respectfully decline to answer the question pursuant to my Fifth Amendment rights under the Constitution.
4: How many foreign contributions did Act Blue accept?
5: On the advice of counsel, I respectfully decline to answer the question pursuant to my Fifth Amendment rights under the Constitution.
4: How much money did Act

0: blue except from Russia.
1: On the advice of counsel,
2: Russia,
1: I respectfully decline to answer the question pursuant to my Fifth Amendment rights under the Constitution.
2: Russia, Russia.
0: Why did your entire legal team quit? Your in-house legal team.
1: On the advice of counsel, I respectfully decline to answer the question pursuant to my Fifth Amendment rights under the Constitution.
2: Yeah. Want to talk about funneling money, Graham? There's a lot we could talk about when it comes to funneling money. We're going to take a break early, my friends, so that we can begin talking about what has happened in Texas and hopefully find time to talk about what has happened in Belfast. Both horrific. James Golden, Snerdly.

0: Yes, I know. I wanted to hear it. 1973. And if you know what you were doing in 1973, yeah, Carlos, you weren't on the planet yet. Some of us remember 1973 very well. What happened? A lot happened in 1973. Anyway, Faith Evans was born. That's one of the things that happened. I'll Be Missing You was the single. Whitney Houston, Faith Evans, and Puff Daddy. I wonder if Puff is singing this one. I wonder if he's going to have a birthday cake to celebrate Faith Evans tonight. I wonder if he's going to have a baby oil dip tonight? Oops. I wonder, do they let baby oil in prison? They have baby oil. Yeah, okay. James Golden and Snedley. Fastest Hour in American Media continues. Don't go away. Till the day we meet again, in my heart is where I keep you, friend. Memories give me the strength I need to proceed, strength I need to believe. My thoughts be
1: rush. This is The Rush Hour with James Golden.
2: Both Nerdly.
1: June is Black Music Month. 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
4: Travel restrictions remain in place due to the U.S. Open Golf Tournament at Shinnecock Hills Golf Club. Traffic is building up along Route 27 West in Southampton. Near North Main Street, you're slowing down significantly. LIRR's Montauk and Ronkonkoma branches on or close to schedule. For WLIR Traffic and Transit, I'm James Flippin.
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0: James Golden, known popularly as Bo Snerdly.
1: This is The Rush Hour with James Golden.
2: Rush. Oh, man, Eddie Kendricks. One of the original Temptations. Back in 1991 on this date, Eddie Kendricks was arrested. He was attending the funeral of David Ruffin in Detroit, his fellow former Temptation member. I'm for women's rights. I just want equal nights. Yeah, baby. He owed 26 G's, well, $15,000 in child support, so they arrested him at the funeral. At the funeral. No respect. What you say? This man emancipated. I think that's the Pips.

0: What you say to that? Okay, so outside yesterday of the Carmelo Anthony, by the way, always reminds me of the Knicks. They're playing again tonight. Carlos told me the price has dropped. What is the price now? It's like a measly.
1: $4,500 to get in the stadium.
0: Measly.
1: Pocket change.
0: Just $4,500 to get one ticket to sit up in the nosebleed section. Pocket change. And are they having the watch party outside? Are they going
1: to
0: have
1: Yes, but it's going to be ticketed and like limited compared to the first two games.
0: So they're having a ticketed watch party.
1: Yeah, they're going to surround the area again because they think they don't want what happened at Bryant Park to happen outside the stadium.
0: And who gets, are they make a paid tickets?
1: Yes, you have to get tickets for the, it's a ticketed watch party outside MSG.
0: And who gets the money?
1: Probably, I want to say the city. I don't know.
0: What a scam. Anyway, and so this one should be safer than the riot-torn one up at Bryant Park. Okay. People outside of the trial yesterday when the verdict was announced with Carmelo Anthony. Let's just play one, cut 11. We had to, of course, ditch the profanity, but you'll be able to figure out what was being said.
2: I want to play these crackhead games, so I'm going to play them.
0: Y'all want to play games? F white lives. F white lives. Y'all want to play these crackhead games? F white lives. And this is enough of it. Enough of it. And that was just the beginning. You had all kind of speechifying, F white lives. Cardi B has...
1: She performed at the halftime at the game on Monday.
0: What?
1: Yeah.
0: You mean Trump had to sit through Cardi B?
1: Yep.
0: Oh, good Lord, Agnes. Anyway, Cardi B has now weighed in on Carmelo Anthony, the case down in Texas. Her profound analysis reads like this. Wow, exclamation point. Just freaking wow. Disgusting, in all caps. This is not justice. This is trying to make an example. With three exclamation points. And I love this from Tomi Lahren, conservative commentator. Yeah, the example is don't stab somebody in the chest. Thanks for playing. And they're all, I know, like, damn, black people can't stab any white person to death anymore and not go to prison just because they're black? Devastating. Trying to make an example? Yes, Cardi, stabbing people is bad. We should make stabbing people as unattractive as possible. Might cause people to think before they stab someone. Thanks, I think. And then the comments from other people. Not shocking that the former stripper who openly admitted to drugging men to rob them is pro-crime. Cat turd, my man. Oh, I agree. He should have gotten life in prison. Anyway, it goes on from there. But some of the most outrageous remarks came from outgoing Congresswoman Jasmine Crockett. And we will have those and more when we return. It's just amazing. Oh, by the way, we'll get to this. There are talking points going around about the composition of the jury, which need to be dispelled. And we will dispel them. Don't go away.
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5: A Michigan appeals court panel has overturned the convictions of one of the men involved in the plot to kidnap Governor Gretchen Whitmer in 2020. The judges ruled Joseph Morrison's jury had been given faulty instructions before they deliberated. Morrison was sentenced to 4 to 20 years in prison but could get a new trial. The Commodity Futures Trading Commission will propose new restrictions on prediction markets like Kalshi and Poly Market. The Wall Street Journal reports bets on wars, terrorism, or assassinations would likely be barred. Several trades ahead of the president's recent policy decisions led to multi-million dollar payouts. The New York Knicks can take a 3-1 series lead over the San Antonio Spurs. Game 4 of the NBA Finals set to go at Madison Square Garden tonight. There will be a watch party for those who don't have tickets out in the streets. The Spurs won Game 3 on Monday, the third straight victory by the road team in the series, and that is only the second time it's happened in the NBA Finals. Bill Rakoff, Worldwide News Network, New York.
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6: Port Authority is launching a big crackdown on illegal taxi scams, overcharging travelers for rides to and from the airport. Port Authority's Catherine Garcia says the agency is launching a $100 million initiative called Operation Legal Ride that will aim to go after airport hustlers.
7: They are at their best annoying for travelers. At their worst, they are a real threat to public safety.
6: There's going to be stepped up Port Authority police presence, stiffer penalties, including 5 points on an offender's license, and new technology alerting police of a known persistent offender entering the airport. There were more than 3,700 summons for hustling at JFK alone since the start of last year. Bars across New York State are getting the green light to extend their hours during the 2026 FIFA World Cup. Governor Kathy Hochul signed legislation allowing bars and restaurants to stay open until 4 a.m. It's a temporary measure starting on Friday. It will remain in effect through July 20th, with the governor saying the goal is to help the state's hospitality industry while ensuring fans safely enjoy the World Cup festivities. It also builds on the governor's efforts, allowing event organizers to host off-site and outdoor celebrations. Stony Brook University has decided to rename a dorm hall on campus. The Cesar Chavez Hall will be getting a new name after allegations of sexual abuse came out against the late labor organizer back in March. University President Andrea Goldsmith said the school will start fielding nominations for new names in September. Then the campus community will be able to vote. Any winner is subject to thorough review by the President Goldsmith and the SUNY Board of Trustees. Goldsmith said it's a complex situation and the process will carry into the fall. That's news for Long Island on WLIR, Long Island's most listened to radio station. I'm Liz Radabali.
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give your love so sweetly. Tonight, tonight the love, the light of love is in your eyes. But will you love me tomorrow after you get the goodies? Addie Harris of the Shirelles passed away on this day in 1982. She had a heart attack after a performance in Atlanta. On this day in 1941, Shirley Owens of the Shirelles was born. They were the first all-female black group to have a number one hit record on the Billboard Hot 100 charts. This went number one in 1961.

0: I told you it was there. Will you still love me tomorrow? Yeah, Carlos was saying the word still is not in the title. It's not, but they sing it. Will you still love me tomorrow after you get the good stuff tonight? Valid question. Very, very valid question. After you get through sweet talking, after I give in, give it up, will you still love me tomorrow? Jasmine Crockett. Jasmine Crockett. Let's listen. Cut nine. This is Jasmine Crockett
1: if
0: on the verdict.
1: 300-pound man is and beating
0: a 300-pound
1: me,
0: man
1: like, on top of me and beating me down. I'm not limited to fist. You know, I would argue that even the only time we go into things like people's hands being considered deadly weapons is typically like if they're a professional boxer or that kind of stuff. But I think by the time you start getting to like football player, good argument. Good freaking argument. We're not talking about like the golfers. We're talking about football players, right? Like this is what they are trained to do, is to inflict like serious physical contact. And it's my understanding that the decedent was that.
0: If a 350 man was on top of me, well, let's talk about the reasons why a 350-pound man would be on top of you, Jasmine. But if a 350-pound man was on top of me, then she's basically giving an argument. Now, Jasmine Crockett went on to say, and I don't have that quote here, but she went on to say that the knife, because it was so small, was not a deadly weapon, is not a deadly weapon. It's a very strange argument to make when the knife, in fact, was the weapon that killed the weapon was used to murder him. How can you say it was not a deadly weapon? But she makes the argument, and this is something else that Jasmine said, and I do want to discuss this very briefly. Cut 10. This is one of the other arguments that Jasmine Crockett raised when talking about the death of Austin Metcalf. 17
1: black
0: years
1: women,
0: old.
1: Especially black women who have black male children, live in fear and agony every single day. A fear and agony that I promise you, the Metcalfs probably never spent a day living that way. Mm-hmm. And we're going to have just some real conversations about race in this country.
0: What do you say,
2: what
0: Carlos?
2: What was that in the beginning? What was that for? Like, she was like, she hadn't even finished the sentence.
0: Well, that's just, you know, that's part of a cultural phenomenon. Yes. Yes, sister. Yes, brother. Say it. Say it. Preach it. Yes. But I do want to take seriously what she said. And how dare her say that the Metcalfs have never lived in agony because their kid was white. So apparently they don't worry about their child, and white people don't worry whether their kids will come home at night. Only black people do. It's just an insensitive, insanely naive, or worse, idea. But she said black women live in agony every day, especially if they have young black men, and fear. And for the most part, she's right about that. She's right about that because young black men have the highest homicide rate of any group in the country. They have the highest homicide rate of any group in the country because other young black men kill them in numbers that are appalling, that are astounding, and that wouldn't be put up with in any other group in society except for black people. Because if this were happening in other stratas of the population, in other sub-segments of the population, there would be outcries and a demand to find out why and to stop it. But you get the same sort of neglect for and the lack of appreciation of life that you get in other areas of black life. And I want to just tie these two together. Black young life is totally disregarded. Males, black males can kill black males at astounding rates, making homicide the number one cause for black deaths between males between the 18 and 35 years old. Homicide. And she says we need to have a real conversation about race. Well, some of us have been trying to have that for years. And someone else tried to have a conversation about race yesterday when the head of the SPLC testified in Congress. And he happened to be from Texas as well, Brandon Gill. And he was speaking with Brian Fair of the SPLC. And this Cut 19 is what that exchange sounded like.
3: Your organization said that restricting and banning abortion is a tool of the far that the far right uses to maintain white supremacy. Do you believe that, pro-lifers are white supremacists?
4: I believe that reproductive liberty is...
3: No, do you believe that pro-lifers are white supremacists?
4: I will tell you what I believe if you're asking...
3: Yes or no?
4: I can't answer that question, yes or no.
3: I don't think that pro-lifers are white supremacists. Do you?
4: What I think is that reproductive liberty is a right that every woman should enjoy.
3: How many babies in the United States that are aborted are black? About 40% of abortions
0: he
3: nationwide
0: wouldn't answer.
3: Of black
0: He's
3: babies.
0: Black, by
3: Blacks
0: the way.
3: Represent about 13% of the population. Does that sound like something a white supremacist would oppose?
4: What I would say again is that SPLC supports reproductive liberty.
3: Calling somebody a white supremacist is a pretty serious charge, isn't it? I would think you would be able to defend that if your organization says that. You clearly seem unable to.
4: Mr. Gill, I'm not sure why you would think I'm unable to do
3: because
4: anything.
3: Because you're the president of the SPLC, which labels pro-lifers as racists.
4: Well,
3: does your organization just hurl around epithets like that without any justification?
4: Mr. Gill, what we do is
3: I'm giving you the opportunity to
4: you're not giving
5: Mr. Chairman, what's he referring to, and can he let the witness answer the question? This is outrageous.
6: No, it's not. The time
5: allow him to speak.
3: I know you don't like my
5: what are you referring to?
3: I know you don't like my question.
5: What are you referring to, Mr.
6: Gill? Time belongs to the gentleman from Texas.
0: Jamie Raskin jumped in because this guy was utterly dumbfounded and didn't know how to answer. You're the head of the SPLC. You call pro-lifers white supremacists. He asked you a question. How many black babies are there that are aborted? 40% of the babies in America that are aborted belong to black people. Even though blacks are 13% of the population, almost half of the babies that are terminated from life are black. And so, does that sound like something that white supremacists would be trying to fight against? The pro-lifers? He didn't know how to answer. He was completely dumbfounded. In jumps Jamie Raskin to try to cover his behind. Sickening. Okay. Last night, I saw something that just so troubled me, ladies and gentlemen, between the evil that was going on with these people, F white lives, and pretty much saying that they didn't care that a 17-year-old had been killed, and they don't care because of the color of his skin, and another man who will, if he is good behavior, will be out of prison when he's 36 and a half years old, and still have, hopefully, a lot of life ahead of him, is going to have to pay for stabbing a person when there was no need to do that. Then you had what took place over in Belfast. I was alarmed and sickened when I saw the videos of what had happened in Belfast. Last night, the homes, there was a riot. And you had people in the street, in some cases, I try identifying houses that they believed and may have been the houses belonging to immigrants, and rocks were being hurled. Some of those houses were set on fire. A number of them were set on fire. People were forced to pack up and leave their homes, riots in the streets, because an asylum seeker from Sudan, at first it was thought he was from Somalia, tried to behead a man in the streets, and that was horrible. Now, I am, as you know, not for open borders in this country or in anywhere, the open borders policy. Just ignore the laws of a country. I'm not in favor of that. But I think when you see mobs of people chasing other people that are have no connection to that crime that we know of, innocent families out of their homes, throwing firebombs into people's houses where they could easily, indiscriminately kill people, there is a certain air of evil with that that is just unfathomable. And the Prime Minister, Keir Starmer, talked about it and said it's unacceptable. Kimmy Badenoch of the Conservative Party, again, talked about how unacceptable it is. And I do not want to justify it. It is not. There is no justification for what the world saw yesterday that happened in Belfast. There is none. There is no justification for the hate that we saw in Texas either. But there is an explanation that was on the talk news network in the UK that I think we should hear. So we are going to have that as cut of the day, one of them. I wish if we had time, we're going to do two cuts of day. The second one, homeless people in Los Angeles admitting that they have been paid to vote for Democrats. But if we can't get to that today, we'll get to that one as a regular soundbite tomorrow. Anyway, let us stop here. When we get back, the clip of the day is coming up. In 1922, on this day, Judy Garland was born. Of course, the world knows her as Dorothy in the 1939 film Wizard of Oz, in which she sang this song, Over the Rainbow, which was voted in a 2001 poll in America as the song of the century. Judy Garland, of course, passed away in 1969. Barbiturates took her out. Such a beautiful song. James Golden's Nerdly with you here. Fastest hour in American media.

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4: The Prince estate is releasing 10 previously unreleased Prince songs. The collection, called Timeless, features tracks that were recorded across different periods in Prince's career, spanning from 1977 through the year of his death, 2016. The announcement comes after the release of the new single, Stone, a previously unreleased track from 1995.

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2: Ladies and gentlemen, when you talk about the architects of hip-hop, you begin with Grandmaster Flash. Born Joseph Sadler in Barbados and raised in the Bronx, this man didn't just play records, he reinvented the turntable itself. Flash pioneered cutting, scratching, a quick mix theory, techniques that transformed DJs into performers and hip-hop into a movement. With the Furious Five, he gave the streets a voice, especially with The Message, a record that brought social reality crashing into popular music. Hall of Fame honors followed, but the real legacy? Every DJ who ever touched two turntables owes this man a debt. Grandmaster Flash helped

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2: Worldwide News Network update. I'm Bill Rakoff. The House Oversight Committee questioned Microsoft co-founder Bill Gates behind closed doors today as part of the Jeffrey Epstein investigation. Here's News Nation's Anna Koinen.
3: Gates is named in the Epstein documents. There are reportedly at least two photographs of him with women whose identities have been redacted. Gates has said publicly that Epstein offered to help broker donations to his charity. Gates says he only saw Epstein at dinners. In an interview with Australian media, Gates said he had no knowledge of Epstein's illegal activities involving young women and that he never traveled to Epstein's island and has not been accused of wrongdoing.
2: Inflation worsened in May, sending the stock market tumbling. The consumer price index rose to an annual rate of 4.2%, the highest in more than 3 years. The Dow is off 953 points in trading today. 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
3: And ladies and gentlemen, from the Talk News Network across the pond in the UK, here is today's clip of the day.
4: I am sick to death of being told that anybody who stands up and says that is far right. It is common sense and nothing more. I don't know how many people contacted this show in the first hour, but there was one voice note that stood out. Before Richard Tice, wherever you are, just pin back your lug holes. This was Rob.
5: Morning, Jez. On my way to work, as normal. Listening to you talk about the thing that happened in Belfast last night, all the unrest. Well, yes, rightly, you shouldn't condone what happened. What else have people got to do? They're not listening. The political class are not listening. They were coming over here illegally. They're rapists, terrorists. They're coming over here. It's literally like putting a wolf in a sheep field. You are giving them a target-rich environment. You haven't vetted them. You've done nothing. All you've done is dump them in a place where they can wreak havoc. Where they come from, guess what? There's no law. If they can do what literally whatever they like. They come over here, there's lawyers, of course, taxpayer funded, they get a nice cushy home, running water, Sky TV, gym memberships, bus passes. They can literally go where they want and create havoc. And when they do, the people that foisted them upon us, guess what? They say, don't get upset, don't do anything, don't go out and cause unrest. Well, tell you what, mate. Stop reaping, then you might not have to sow it, because this country is absolutely on the edge. They cannot take much more of people getting stabbed, raped, blown up, you name it, you foisted it upon us for the last 25, 30 years, ever since Blair said, I'm going to rub your noses in it. Well, guess what? What goes round comes round. And I think the political class have got a very, very, very big smack on the nose coming.
4: 6 minutes past seven, we'll say a very good morning.
3: Yep. Where have you heard those arguments being raised before, ladies and gentlemen? We're going to leave you today with a lot of prayer and hope. In 2004, on this day, Ray Charles passed away. Passed away 73 years old. America. When he was 6 years old, Ray Charles was blinded by a glaucoma. May God thy gold refine. The genius of Ray Charles. Till of success. Over 30 top 40 singles. How many albums? 17 Grammy Awards. May God bless each and every single one of you, your families, your loved ones. Love and gratitude for your being here with me, allowing me to be with you. God willing, we're back tomorrow for the Thursday edition of Bo Snerdly's Rush Hour. Until then, I bid you adieu. Bye.
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7: I'm Bill Rakoff. Stocks took a sharp tumble in trading today.
8: Markets facing three key issues on Wednesday: higher inflation, the prospect of further U.S. attacks on Iran, and doubts and fears that chipmaker stocks have been overbought. Dow, NASDAQ, and S&P all deeply in the red at the close. S&P at a five-week low. Oil up about 2% because of geopolitics. Chips remain seriously under pressure. Micron, AMD, Broadcom all lower. After the closing bell, Oracle gave us its earnings, the last of the big tech names, and they beat, but it wasn't enough for Wall Street. The stock was down about 7%. Elsewhere on Wednesday, consumer price inflation rising 4.2% at an annual rate in May, the most in 3 years. For the Worldwide News Network, I'm John Terrett.
7: President Trump says Iran will have to pay the price because it's taking too long to negotiate a peace deal. He is suggesting strikes on Iranian power plants and bridges.
9: We hit them hard yesterday, and
2: We're going to hit them again hard today, in case you miss it, in case you don't turn on your television set. And we'll see what happens with the deal. We were really close to a deal, but they keep tapping us along. They keep playing us for suckers.
7: The U.S. and Iran trading more shots after Iran dropped down that Army Apache helicopter over the Strait of Hormuz. Amnesty International is accusing Israel of carrying out a campaign of ethnic cleansing of Palestinians from the occupied West Bank. The London-based rights group says the Israeli government is deliberately trying to annex Palestinian territory. Israel did not immediately respond, but it has denounced past accusations as unfair bias. A series of long-range Ukrainian attacks hit targets deep inside Russia today, part of Kiev's efforts to raise the cost of the war for the Kremlin by hitting energy facilities and military industries. President Volodymyr Zelensky said Ukrainian forces struck several targets over the past 24 hours, including a military factory, a refinery, and two oil infrastructure facilities. Microsoft founder Bill Gates went behind closed doors of the House Oversight Committee today to testify about his relationship with Jeffrey Epstein. News Nation's Joe Khalil reports some other big names may appear as well.
9: They're going to be going after Alan Dershowitz, who was Epstein's former personal attorney. They're also going to be seeking Todd Blanche testimony, the current acting attorney general. Very well may be the attorney general at the time that they bring him in. President Trump nominated him permanently for the spot. Comer also said that there were several people who provided testimony. He said, frankly, they don't believe they were telling the truth. And so they may go back, work with the DOJ, and try to see if anyone made knowingly false statements to Congress.
7: In eastern Congo, five orphans, including babies, have been discharged from an Ebola treatment center. Freddie Kibwana is the head of a local Ebola treatment center.
10: Today we have the joy of presenting to you the five children who are here whom we want to discharge today.
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12: 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To the 5 o'clock show. It's time for Common Sense. Now, it's Katz and Cosby with John Katzimatidis and Rita Cosby, standing for truth, justice, and the American way, bringing common sense to the world. Now, here's John Katzimatidis and Rita Cosby. Breaking news, WABC.
13: Well, there's an Irish rebellion going on. Where? Northern Ireland. Well, revolution, revolution, revolution. And we're going to have General Holt talk about it. Yeah. What is it all about? Well, I guess they got Ireland, Northern Ireland got invaded. And the invaders have created a few...
14: Well, this is really scary, John.
13: Tell us what happened.
14: Yeah, this particular case is really frightening. In Belfast... and there are big protests going on right now, and it's all over a Sudanese immigrant who sought asylum, by the way, up there, got granted asylum, and then now went on sort of a stabbing spree and a horrific one where he tried to suddenly behead somebody, and it's drawn attention to their very lackluster checks on who's in their country, John. It's sort of a backlash, clearly, of some violent offenders. And let's not forget what happened recently in London, where there was the guy who suddenly went on a stabbing spree there and stabbed some Jewish individuals in London. So you've got all these cases of illegal migrants who are creating havoc and causing some very violent behavior too as well. And that's very frightening.
13: It was happening all over New York.
14: Yes, I was going to say, and they are waking up there in Belfast.
15: In New York and Penn Station.
14: Oh, my goodness. Exactly. And you look at that guy's record. He was a repeat offender. Yeah. Right, like, went on a stabbing spree, six people. And you think about everything that's going on. Of course, yeah. Penn Station is obviously always pivotal. But you've got, you know, FIFA World Cup. You've got MSG. By the way, a big game tonight, Rudy, with the
15: I
14: Knicks.
15: I want to speak about that, Rita, because I'm really pissed off at New York media. Because what Wimby did to Brunson... if on a 3-point scale, flagrant fouls, you only allow 3 points. Wimby already had one, and this was a flagrant one. This would have been a 2-pointer, and he should have been thrown out the game.
13: I understand President Trump was yelling at the NBA commissioner.
15: Of course.
13: So is this a scam? I'm going to tell you what I mean by scam. In other words, they want the Spurs to win because they want to drag it out to seven games.
15: For money.
13: And take the money in.
15: You hit it on the head, Kat. I always can count on you to see
16: that's
15: through
16: just
15: the veil.
16: Speculation, everyone.
14: Ah, yeah, yeah. As the attorney would say.
13: Spoken by the judge.
15: The do-gooder.
16: Mere speculation. No allegation, mere speculation.
13: He used to be a Upper West Side Democratic liberal.
15: I know. And if I showed the judge the video, this would be an assault.
16: I saw it.
15: This
16: I
15: would
16: saw
15: be an
16: it.
15: Assault
16: I can't
15: in all 50 states.
16: If this was a college football game, the guy would be out for the season.
14: Exactly. It was very questionable. And you could see President Trump,
13: President
14: to John's
13: Trump
14: point,
13: was upset about it.
14: He was screaming at Adam Silver, who was right next to him, going, what the heck is going on?
15: Yeah, I was screaming at the same time.
14: Yes, it was. And I watched it. I saw it and I went, whoa, that was a
13: very bad call. Who's going to talk about that? We got General Holt is going to talk about Ireland. And the rebellion's going on up there.
14: And also, by the way, speaking of the other issue, too, is that today President Trump came out and said he is going to hit Iran very hard tonight. And we're going to be talking with KT in 1 second about that. We also have General Arnold Punaro who's going to talk about that. So what is he going to hit? Because he said that what we did last night was retaliation, but that was just the beginning. And tonight, some big things. There are reports that he might be going after some bridges or other things. We'll see. But remember, John, last time he started striking right around 5 o'clock. It's right now. This could be strike time once again, John. And then the other thing, right after our show yesterday, John, Steve Hilton officially advanced. Remember, he was on with us and he said at the time that it looks pretty good, but I won't say anything until the AP officially called it. And then the AP called it, Judge Weinberg.
16: Absolutely. And he's going to be a great governor. I hope he gets elected.
15: Well,
16: it's exactly what the state of California needs to survive.
15: Well, Judge, that's the other thing that's been, you know, getting at me. What they did to Spencer Pratt. And, you know, he's an insurgent. He doesn't have the money to bring a lawsuit. But the Republicans know that this is going to happen. And if you want Steve Hilton to win, you better safeguard it now. You better bring your legal case while you got some standing with Spencer Pratt. I mean, this is insane. You can keep counting and counting and counting until you get the results you want.
16: It's absolutely awful. In fact, there's a case in the Supreme Court of the United States that's going to be talking about that issue. Supreme Court will decide it by the end of this month. Just about these ballots that come in after Election Day by abstention. And remember the fault of California. They've legalized this scam because unsolicited they send in mail-in ballots.
15: Well, the president,
16: unsolicited.
15: The president is doing something about that. He has a bill floating out there. They're using the federal mailing system. So he's using that to get standing in the case. And he's basically going to argue that if you're mailing it out somebody, you better verify who they are and the fact that they are alive and living where they say they live. You know,
16: well, we were talking the other night on the show, Rudy. If they can't sign their name, they can put an X. But they need to have it verified. So the guy who verifies it puts down 2X.
14: By the way, you brought up also Spencer Pratt. This was interesting. I was watching Steve, our friend Steve Hilton, who was just on with us yesterday. He came out right afterwards and said, yay. First of all, obviously, he was thrilled that he advanced because it's him and Javier Becerra. But then he said he would love to have Spencer Pratt also on the campaign trail. Somebody said, hey, would you like to have him? He said, heck yeah. I'd love to have him all over California.
16: He's wonderful. Spencer Pratt is one of the great phenomena of politics.
14: Yeah, absolutely. It's amazing what he created.
15: Was stolen from him. He should have finished in the top two. No ifs, ands, or buts.
14: Well, we had the U.S. attorney on here who was telling us, remember, John, we had the U.S. attorney who was telling us that if you want to be a new voter to register in California, Rudy, get this, you could use Jim ID.
15: I know.
14: As Jim ID.
15: I was listening.
14: Oh, you were. It was a big show. I mean, how could you allow Jim ID, health insurance, those kind of things as your official, you know, here's my ID. I don't have a social security number. I don't have this, but I have a gym membership to Gold's Gym. Right? That really sounds professional.
13: Let's move on. We got KT McFarlane waiting for us on the phone. KT, well, we need you today. What the heck is going on in Ireland?
17: Who knows what's going on in Ireland? You know,
13: you're part Irish, aren't you?
14: With a name like McFarland.
17: No, McFarland is Scottish. They hate the Irish.
16: Didn't you see Braveheart?
14: No. KT, did you see what's happening in Belfast? There's all these riots, all these protests.
17: Because of the yeah, it is, you know, these policies of open borders and taking in anybody, you know, with a gym card and calling them basically citizens and giving them massive amounts of social welfare programs, it's bankrupting these countries. It's causing major law and order issues on the streets. And it's causing major, you know, they're not assimilating. They don't want to assimilate. And as a result of that, they're having two sort of separate societies. And in Ireland, Ireland of all the places, okay, I understand Sweden was going to do it. I understand Belgium was going to do it. But France was going to do it. But somehow Ireland, who would have thought that the Irish would have a social welfare programs? It's bankrupting these countries. It's causing major law and order issues on the streets. And it's causing major, you know, they're not assimilating. They don't want to assimilate. And as a result of that, they're having two sort of separate societies. And in Ireland, Ireland of all the places, okay, I understand Sweden was going to do it. I understand Belgium was going to do it.

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6: This is the reason why liberals hate this show. But listen anyway. They know they're probably wrong. 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

0: President was asked in the Oval Office today. He said what we are thinking. He doesn't know what Iran's doing. So they're negotiating, and then these guys are doing what they do. They're attacking us. They're attacking their neighbors and so forth and so on. But isn't that the point, folks? There are no two factions, okay? They are all radicals. If there were a so-called moderate faction, they would have been wiped out by now. I think what Iran is doing is they're playing a game. That's what they're doing. And I think they're going to eventually push this president too far. Some of us, many of you in the audience who've called into this program, have already said that. I just think it's time to get this over with. If we want to win the midterms, if we want to get the economy booming, it's actually doing pretty well under the circumstances, then let's finish them off. Now let's do it. And we certainly should have been arming the people there. I don't know if we are, but I don't think so. We certainly should have been. You have elements in our country that are opposed to it. So what? You always have elements in our country that are opposed to it. You just got to do the right thing, and that's the right thing in this circumstance. Let's say we get a great deal, whatever that means. And as you know, again, I'll just repeat, I don't believe these are enforceable over time. But let's say we get the quote-unquote great deal. And let's say they start firing off missiles again, and ballistic missiles at Israel. Is Israel supposed to sit there? Ballistic missiles at the UAE. Are they just supposed to sit still for that? Or let's say they have Hezbollah fire a couple thousand missiles into Israel. Is Israel's hands going to be tied? What is the end game here? How's that supposed to work? I do worry about that, because it gets a little confusing. You're dealing with an enemy here, an enemy that is not going to be circumspect, an enemy that is not going to correct its ways. This is why it exists, ladies and gentlemen. This is why it exists, period. And it's not going to change. And 47 years of this, they're simply not going to change. That's a fact. The vice president was asked by the Daily Mail. Sorry, that's right. And he was asked, he said, you know, Netanyahu, I mean, Israel, are positions aligned with them and so forth? And he said, not all the time, and we have to do what we have to do. And well, has Netanyahu made mistakes? He's made mistakes and so forth. And so my question is, why don't the media ever ask the vice president or the president about Qatar or Saudi Arabia or the dictator in Turkey or even Xi, for that matter? Ask those kinds of questions. They don't. Well, why is that? Because they should. Very weird. Very weird indeed. And the left-wing media in Israel is having a field day with these comments that the president has made, just like the podcasters here, the woke, right, neo-fascist podcasters, among others. They have a field day with this stuff. We have an alliance. We have an ally. They have fought with us very bravely. They've been through hell fighting a war with Hamas, given what Hamas has done to its own people. When you have an ally that's strong and that's working with us and fighting with us and putting their lives on the line just like we are in pursuit of the same goal, sometimes there's disagreements, things of that sort, but I don't think they should be publicly aired. I really don't. Because the enemy sees this and they think that there's a division. They think that there's weakness. And again, it's not unusual, like Churchill and FDR, as I explained, I think it was on Sunday's Fox show. By the way, two great Fox shows coming. Oh, yeah. It's a little early, but I'm excited about it. Saturday night, it'll be John Fetterman. And he's getting harder and harder to book, believe it or not, but he likes me and I like him a lot. No, of course he doesn't vote like a Republican. He's a Democrat, but he's an old-time moderate liberal Democrat. He's not a radical nut job. And that's what you want from the Democrats these days, right? They're not going to be Republicans. But it's preferable that he's not, you know, like Plattner, a Nazi turned communist, or this guy out of New Jersey who's Al-Qaeda aligned and so forth. I mean, that's crazy, as far as I'm concerned. As far as you're concerned, too, I know. We're also going to have Nathan Sales, who is terrific. You may not be familiar with his name, but he's terrific. Sunday, we're going to have Jack Keane as well, and another guest we're working on for you. When I have them, I will announce it to you. But I think you're going to like it very much. Now, there was something here I'm looking for. Just give me a second. We're live and national. And let's see here. Here it is. Here it is. Erdogan says Israel's aggression threatens Turkey's entire Mediterranean region. Now, you know who this guy is. We've talked about him. He also said there were initiatives led by Israel to destabilize the Mediterranean region. Now, this guy wants to rebuild the Ottoman Empire. So all these guys are head cases. They're real head cases. And he says the attacks on Syria and Lebanon. Keep in mind, Israel's attacks on Syria are in defense, or were in the past. They're not attacking Syria right now, but they were in defense of Christians and Druze and other minorities in Syria. And their attacks in Lebanon are not on the Lebanese people. It's Hezbollah. Erdogan, truth be told, has been aligned with Iran. Erdogan has been aligned with Qatar. Erdogan helped fund Hamas. Leadership in Hamas, in addition to Qatar, were provided very expensive, luxurious housing and protection in Turkey. In Turkey. Turkey's a NATO member, although people are wondering why. But he goes on this long attack, verbal attack, on Netanyahu as Hitler, and they're trying to expand their authority. You know, they sound like the woke right podcasters here. And when in fact, what's happening is Erdogan, Syria, the new government, there's very close to Erdogan, and Erdogan supports Hezbollah. And unfortunately, we have an envoy or an ambassador to Turkey who is horrific, Thomas Barak. Do you really want another summer like last summer, barely sleeping because you were too hot all night? 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
6: 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At the Hudson River crossings, the Lincoln Tunnel appears to be the worst of it heading into town right now. Going to cost you up to 45 minutes. New Jersey Transit's North Jersey coastline dealing with some delays due to mechanical issues. And that's also affecting Long Island Railroad right now. The Babylon, Hempstead, Long Beach, Montauk, Oyster Bay, Port Jeff, Port Washington, and Ronkonkoma branches facing delays as a result of mechanical issues. James Flippin for 77 WABC Traffic and Transit.
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7: Workers in Nassau County are pushing for Juneteenth to be recognized as an official public holiday. County employees do not have off on June 19th, which is both a state and federal holiday. The day celebrates when enslaved African Americans down in Texas learned about their freedom 2.5 years after President Lincoln signed the Emancipation Proclamation. Several hundred union workers rallied in Mineola on Tuesday with county lawmakers.
8: This issue has become an embarrassment for this county.
9: This isn't about special treatment. It's about equality.
8: Juneteenth should not be used as a bargaining chip.
7: Organizers are asking the GOP majority to put the bill on the calendar for a vote. County Executive Bruce Blakeman, who is also running for governor, said making Juneteenth a public holiday could be a bargaining point for the next union contract. A Glen Cove woman is facing charges after dozens of cats and her daughters were found living in horrendous conditions. Police executed a search warrant at the home on St. Andrew Street on Monday morning. Reports say that about 100 cats and kittens were removed from that home, and an 18-year-old and a 12-year-old girl were taken into protective custody. 54-year-old Olena Herbatko was charged with multiple counts of animal cruelty and is likely facing more charges pending the investigation. Shinnecock Hills Golf Club plans to open a giant merchandise pavilion ahead of the U.S. Open next week. Beginning Thursday, June 11th, fans can shop for more than 45 brands featuring the official logo of the 126th U.S. Open Championship. Hats, posters, and even special golf balls are available for purchase. Practice rounds begin on Tuesday, June 16th, with the first round of the tournament teeing off 2 days later on June 18th. That's news for Long Island on WLIR, Long Island's most listened to radio station. I'm Liz Radabali.
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0: continue this somewhat into the next hour just because there's so many. The board keeps filling up immediately. Let's go to Paul, Toronto, Canada, our friend there, Sirius XM Satellite. 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
1: Hi there, Mark. I'd like to, for a moment, if you don't mind talking on the same subject, shift the focus to Lebanon, where Trump insisted a couple of weeks ago on linking the ceasefire in Iran to a ceasefire in Lebanon. And I don't understand the point of that, because Lebanon to Iran is nothing more than a weapon to use against Israel. And by delinking it, Trump would have been taking away from Iran a power that is as significant as their ballistic missiles, and not quite as significant as their nuclear power, but he would have been taking away from them the ability to strike an enemy.
0: All right, let me say this. You are 100% correct. I even posted on this today. Iran is desperate to get Lebanon into this agreement. The Lebanese president said they want nothing to do with that Iran or any agreement, because they're doing that to try and leverage Hezbollah against Israel. And they said that they have nothing to do with Lebanon and its terrorist activities. The people of Lebanon are sick and tired of Hezbollah, which took that country over in the mid-1980s. The government of Lebanon's not strong enough, and their military is not strong enough to stop them. We know that because there was an agreement in 1983 after Menachem Begin, leading the IDF, had to go into Lebanon to try and stop Hezbollah from attacking Israel from there again. So Iran believes its lifeline goes through Lebanon to Hezbollah. And so they've been firing missiles into northern Israel. I'm just giving the nation some background. Relentlessly, daily, that the northern Israel has been effectively depopulated. It's a tiny country the size of New Jersey. I want you to think about 20-25% of northern New Jersey having to be depopulated, having to move to the central part. Now they're hitting central Israel, and Israel's going in. They said, we're not putting up with this. And they went in, and the head of the snake, that is the nerve center, their headquarters is right outside Beirut, and they were told, don't hit Beirut. And Israel said, we're going to hit whatever we have to hit. And so they hit it, and then Iran fired 11 ballistic missiles into Israel, stating specifically, as long as Israel attacks Hezbollah, there can be no peace deal, there can be no deal at all, and we will defend Hezbollah. And so then we step in, because Israel then responds to Iran, like we're responding to Iran tonight and we did last night, and we're admonishing Netanyahu, including publicly. And so they hit one of our helicopters 2 days ago, and so all hell breaks loose, and I'm glad we're pounding the hell out of them. And so this is why I've presented the question, and you make a very, very important point, Paul, which is Iran is going to desperately try and drag Lebanon into any agreement, and the concern there is that means Israel will not have the capacity to defend itself. Iran will determine what Hezbollah will do and whether Israel's security is safe. Of course, it won't be, because if Israel responds, Israel will be accused of violating our deal. This is your concern, correct?
1: But it takes away the power from the people of Lebanon to define their own future.
0: Well, of course. Of course it does. It would be insane to allow the Iranians to get away with that. I'm glad you pointed that out. It's very important. We'll be right back.
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4: 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This is scary stuff. 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Stay the hell out of it.
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6: I'm Cooper Lawrence. Central Command posted that they have launched attacks on multiple Iranian sites. President Trump says Iran has taken too long to agree to a peace deal and says the downing of an Army Apache helicopter escalated tensions with Tehran.
7: We're going to be attacking them very hard.
8: You're resuming bombing?
7: We are. Based on the helicopter, I guess we have the right to do that. You know, they shot down a very, very incredible, actually an incredible machine. And at first they said they didn't do it, then they admitted they did it.
6: Military officials say forces have fired on an oil tanker trying to transport oil from Iran in violation of the U.S. blockade on Iranian ports. President Trump's immigration and deportation agenda is getting a nearly $70 billion boost through the end of his term. Trump signed a bill into law today giving $38 billion to ICE and $26 billion to the Border Patrol. It's the end of a fight over DHS funding that began with the shooting deaths in January of two U.S. citizens during federal immigration enforcement operations in Minneapolis. Democrats call the $70 billion number reckless. Carmelo Anthony's legal team says they will appeal his murder conviction. Yesterday, Anthony was found guilty of the stabbing death of 17-year-old Austin Metcalf and sentenced to 35 years in prison. Experts say Anthony's team could have several strong arguments on appeal. One could be a Batson violation because no black jurors served on the final jury, which could raise a constitutional challenge. Amid the breakdown of government and services in Cuba, advocates say the island nation's older residents are being hit hardest. This man says the pensions and other forms of support from the government are crumbling.
9: The government are more concerned with propaganda than with the facts. They're more concerned with people knowing that the blockade is to blame than with caring for the elderly, who are, I believe, we're not vulnerable, we're helpless. Because I myself have fallen in the street, and it's because of the diet.
6: Over a quarter of its population is over the age of 60. FIFA's president is defending World Cup ticket prices ahead of the opening of tomorrow's tournament.
10: Gianni Infantino says tickets for the World Cup align with those of other North American sports. Prices for the 48-nation tournament generally start at $140, but finals tickets can be as high as nearly $33,000. After some criticism, FIFA offered some $60 tickets to national federations. Infantino claims the average ticket price is under $500, comparable to U.S. sports. He said he's unconcerned about investigations by attorneys general in several U.S. states. Bill Rakoff, Worldwide News Network, New York.
6: Inflation worsened in May. The Consumer Price Index rose to an annual rate of 4.2%, the highest in more than 3 years. 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
11: 79 degrees and cloudy skies on this Wednesday, June 10th. Good evening, I'm James Flippin. New Jersey transit officials are laying out their plans for the World Cup as the Brazil-Morocco match is on Saturday, getting things kicked off for MetLife Stadium in Group C play. NJ Transit President Chris Calori.
12: To make sure that these games go off without a challenge.
11: But after yet another NJ Transit train meltdown yesterday due to overhead wire problems blamed on Amtrak, that may be more hope than reality for Calori, but he says the staffing has been set for Saturday's match.
12: All assignments are been filled, and we have the people ready.
11: NJ Transit using trains as well as shuttle buses to get fans to and from MetLife Stadium. And New York State's Emergency Operations Center is up and running as the World Cup gets underway, in addition to other mass gatherings this summer. Governor Kathy Hochul says that state EOC will be activated through July 20th. And tonight, Game 4 of the NBA Finals at Madison Square Garden. But there will not be a watch party outside of MSG. The NYPD, Madison Square Garden, not really sure who, reversing previous plans to have one of those fenced-in, penned-in, secured watch parties outside of the world's most famous arena. But as of the last hour or so, that's been canceled. Monday night, a watch party outside of Bryant Park got chaotic and over 20 were arrested. As far as we know, they will still have the watch parties at Woolman Rink and at Brooklyn Bowl. The wife of former New Jersey Senator Bob Menendez is headed to prison next month. This after a federal appeals court rejected her bid to be out on bail while she appeals her bribery conviction. Nadine Menendez scheduled to report to prison July 10th for a 4.5-year sentence. Her husband, Bob Menendez, has already started serving his 11-year prison term for his role in the federal corruption case that involved the accepting of cash, gifts, and, perhaps most infamously, gold bars. New York-based prediction market Kalshi is requiring more users in certain markets to share information about their employers. This is to try to create against people using insider trading, and so the prediction market has created a system scoring markets based on the risk of insider trading, and that may require employment verification. Kalshi's head of enforcement saying in a statement, by implementing these new integrity measures, we continue to lead the industry on the issue of market integrity amongst federally regulated prediction markets. For example, about a month ago, a U.S. soldier pled not guilty to using Nicolas Maduro insider information to win around $400,000 on Polymarket. 79 degrees and cloudy. I'm James Flippin.
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8: 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But again, it's just so disturbing that we had somebody running a major intelligence organization who clearly could not think objectively. And then, by the way, if anybody believes that he stumbled upon just these seashells on an empty beach that spelled this out and that he didn't do it, I could say this as an opinion person. 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
13: Yeah.
8: You know what I mean? 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
15: He's here. He's here. 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
0: Hello, America. Mark Levin here. Our number, 877-381-3811, 877-381-3811. There is more to do this evening, but this is crucial. Our military is now attacking Iran, which is a good thing. It attacked it last night, which was a good thing. I just wish we were attacking it in a way that would destroy it, including arming the Iranian people. I don't know if we are. I doubt we're going that far. But I'm glad we're doing what we're doing. This is an evil regime that wants to kill us. Okay? It's that simple. And they've killed many Americans, directly and indirectly. They've slaughtered their own people by the tens of thousands, people who support us, strongly support us, that are basically in bondage in that country. It's a terrible, terrible thing. I just want us to finish what we started. And it started out incredibly. It was spectacular. And I think Israel has every right to defend itself, and it's not going to give it up to anybody, especially when 11 ballistic missiles are shot into its country. I've said before, if 11 ballistic missiles were shot into our country from Mexico by drug cartels, we wouldn't give a damn what anybody says, and we wouldn't sit around and take a poll. And I will note tonight that the Prime Minister of Israel is not criticizing us, is he, Mr. Producer? He's not saying, okay, the fun is over, you've shot down, backlogs, none of that stuff. Joseph, Point Pleasant Beach, New Jersey, the great WABC. Go right ahead, please.
14: Hey, how you doing, Mark? How are you?
0: Okay.
14: Listen, I'm a big, big fan, and I'm very pro-Trump, and I'm very pro-Israel. I'm a practicing Roman Catholic, and to me, Israel is just Jewish faith is my first chapter, and it extends to my religion. So I'm very right. pro-Israel. I love Netanyahu. I really do. But I just get mad at my country sometimes when I want to finish the job too, but I always think, like, right now, if we were going to go in there again, we're going to lose 300, 400 kids.
0: No, we're not sending any troops in there.
14: No, I mean, planes may be shot down. I don't know, but nobody even knows the 13 kids that were killed a couple months ago.
0: All right, let me ask you something. If we do a deal, do you think it's going to be enforceable in 10 years?
14: No.
0: Okay, who do you think is going to have to fix that?
14: It's going to be us, but I want the whole country.
0: It's going to be our kids and grandkids. That's one. Well, what if they have 10,000 ballistic missiles and they actually get nuclear warheads with the help of China and Pakistan and the UK? It's only going to get worse. That's the point. They're on their back right now.
14: Right. So why don't we, Mark, why don't we just do what we did? If this, I think this is righteous, but why don't this, like I said, this country, they're worrying more about the New York Knicks up in New York City right now. Nobody knows about those 13 kids that were killed. And if we go in there now...
0: They weren't all killed. Some of them died in accidents, but they're dead, and that's what matters. That's correct.
14: Yes. I just...
0: But I don't understand your phrase, if we go in there now. Go in there with what?
14: If we go in 100%, like, just bomb the hell out of them for 4 months, and we're going to lose probably more...
0: We don't have to bomb them for 4 months. It was 2 more weeks. And arm the Iranian people. Look, here's the deal. If we've now reached the point where we're not going to send in troops, but we're not going to use the Navy and the Air Force because somebody might get hurt or killed, then we might as well not have a military. We might as well cut it by 80%, put the military on the border, and that's that. What do you think the communist Chinese are doing when they look at this? What do you think our enemies that have real power are doing when they look at this? I don't think it's helping us. I really don't. And if the position is we can't do anything because we can't have anybody harmed or killed, which is a horrible thing, and we're doing this to try and prevent tens of thousands of us, if not hundreds of thousands of us, being harmed or killed, well, then what's the point of having a military? We might as well just pull it all back, Fortress America, which Reagan warned against. That's the alternative. See what I'm saying?
14: Yeah. I just, can I say one more thing?
0: Of course.
14: Sometimes you say, I don't want you to get mad at me now, but about we have to help out the Persian people, which I don't mind, but I think they're going to have to find their own George Washington because we lost a lot of good kids in 20
0: okay,
14: years
0: you
14: ago.
0: You keep talking about losing kids. I'm talking about arming them. How does that lose kids, our kids? You know what I'm saying?
14: Yeah. I just, can I say one more thing?
0: Of course.
14: Sometimes you say, I don't want you to get mad at me now, but about we have to help out the Persian people, which I don't mind, but I think they're going to have to find their own George Washington because we lost a lot of good kids in 20 years ago.
0: Yeah, you keep talking about losing kids.

0: we become. Now, this war was begun. It's been a spectacular war. The casualties have been minuscule. But for every family and every casualty, it's everything. I understand that. But Hezbollah killed 241 Marines in their barracks. That's Iran. Hezbollah killed over 100 of our people in two embassies in Africa. I can go down the list. We lost more people by not taking on Iran than we are by taking on Iran. What have we become here? For me to take a position like this, I'm a warmonger, I'm Israel first. Don't put our kids on the line. Our kids are not on the line. We have no draft. We have no ground forces. I don't know how much cleaner can you fight a war? Good God. I'll be right back.
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4: And it's Mamdani smiling at Julie Menin, the speaker, while she's talking.
5: Okay.
4: So they're getting along just splendidly. So you remember a couple days ago, after literally a month of chasing down Julie Menin with the help of other members of the city council, we had a lunch that she postponed the last second. She said she had a budget meeting. That's fine. Time after time, I asked her to come on. Well, I can't do it today, but. And then finally, a couple of days ago, after Mamdani proposed that 9.5% rent tax, she came on. Why? Because she was getting lauded throughout the city as the savior, right? The blue-collar worker. We've got an ace in the hole. It's Julie Menin. It's the city council, because even if Governor Hochul does not raise taxes, and she swears she's not going to. Why? Because Bruce Blakeman is running against her, and Bruce is not raising taxes. He hasn't done it once in Nassau County, where he's now won for a second time. He does not raise taxes. Hochul knows if she does, she may be handing the governor job to Blakeman. So she's not doing it, okay? So then we thought, oh my God, if she doesn't do it, here comes the mayor. But I didn't even know this until a couple of days ago, that no. Even then, the city council and Julie Menin get the last decision, not the mayor. And the mayor is lined up behind a lot of people. So I brought Menin on and I asked her specifically about that power. Does she and the city council actually have the power to make sure that Mamdani can't tax us to death? 9.5%. I've got buddies. I mentioned Ralph Napolitano a couple of days ago. Him and his brother own Ann and Tony's. Great restaurant on Arthur Avenue. I've got other friends who figured out, calculated that between their home and their business, Mamdani's talking about a $15,000 increase. They can't afford that. I can't afford that. That's crazy.
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0: go to Steve, Woodbridge Township, New Jersey, the great WABC. Steve, how are you?
1: Hey, Mark, I'm fine. Thanks for taking the call. You know, I want to thank you. I want to thank you for continuing to beat this drum. I know President Trump listens. He values your opinion, and he gets a chance to hear the base here. And I'm the base. I've supported this guy. We've got to end this conflict. And in a sense, what it's been is a conflict. They're not fighting us back. All right? It hasn't been a war. But let's just end it. I think he's not seriously at odds with the Israeli prime minister, but there's just a difference in how to prosecute it. I agree with you and with the Israeli prime minister. Let's get it done quicker, right, sooner. We should have done it. We should be done with it already. All right. At the beginning of the war, too, I think the conflict, I think some in the administration had Trump's ear that said, well, after we take out the first and second tier, there's more moderate leadership. Yeah, there's exactly. No moderate leadership there.
0: Nah.
1: The IRGC is controlling it. They've controlled this from day one. They control those mullahs. The IRGC must go. Not only the mullahs, but the IRGC's got to go. And we got to arm the people. You are correct. So I'm hoping, wishing, and praying, Mark, that the president is slowly coming to this realization. You got it. He's a brilliant man. He's got to realize from finishing the job the way you and I want, taking out the Iranian guard, arming the people, is good not only from a foreign policy standpoint, economically, and therefore politically, it helps us as well. He knows Israel. I don't know how you. I think you agree with me. Israel is our best ally right now. They are our strongest ally. He's not going to let them down. As for the naysayers who
0: keep calling, here's the difference. Israel wants to take him out, and Trump wants a deal. That's the bottom line.
1: I know.
0: Israel wants to take him out once and for all because they're right near him, and they're getting pounded with ballistic missiles, or they did before, and they want to finish him off, and we don't. We want a deal. That's the difference.
1: Yeah, I completely agree. As for Hezbollah, and I know you take out Iran, I think you'll agree. You take out Iran, Hezbollah is not a problem, and Israel knows this. So
0: no, they don't know that. Hezbollah is a huge problem. Huge problem. Of course, you take out Iran, they don't have funding and so forth. They still have a zillion missiles over there, and they still control Lebanon. And the concern here, as a gentleman mentioned it earlier, and he's right, is that some deal would include Lebanon. And when you include Lebanon, which says it doesn't want to be included in a deal because they know and the Israelis know that means Hezbollah is going to be more difficult to fight. Because just like what happened 72 hours ago, Hezbollah is firing rockets into Israel. Israel's moving into Lebanon to take out Hezbollah. Iran says no, fires 11 ballistic missiles into Israel. And then we tell Israel to cut it out. Well, yeah. if you're the elected leader of a democracy, you can't do that. Nobody would do that. All right, my friend, thank you for your call. One or two more calls, and we're going to move on here, folks. Let's see here. Let's go to Clint, New Harmony, Utah, the great KDXU. Go right ahead, please.
2: Hey, Mark, I can do nothing but just say respectfully amen to to everything you've said. I follow you daily. And you're right on. They are not going to make a deal. They never will make a deal. They are never going to make a deal. And if they do, it's not enforceable. And I'm really perplexed, I guess, in addition to the bomb material, the uranium. I know that's a big deal, and Trump's trying to make a deal. And I think he's hopefully coming around. I'm not sure. But I'm really surprised that our military is not eliminating the threat on the coast that threatens the Strait of Hormuz. Why can we not control that?
0: That I don't know either. You make a great point. I don't know why we don't take those by force. This is what people mean by force, open the Strait of Hormuz. What do they mean by that? Take out all the military armaments and installations they have along that coast. Just take them out. And then they can't do anything.
2: Take drones, empty drones, and find out where they are. Let them shoot at the drones, and then we know where they are. Take them out. Turn that entire coastline into glass if we have to. So let's get serious and win this damn war.
0: Yeah, I agree with you. Thank you. This isn't exactly the toughest war we've ever been in, is it, Mr. Producer? I don't think so. I really don't. I really don't. Jennifer, you got 1 minute. Long Island, New York. 1 minute. Go right ahead.
3: Okay. Hi. Thanks. A longtime listener and Trump supporter, Christian. I support Israel and very strongly. I heard on Katz and Cosby today, I don't know who the guest was, he said that Trump is holding back from attacking because they needed time to rearm, that we didn't have enough missiles, that we ran out of arms.
0: Well, there's two answers to that. I've been in touch with the same people. That was an argument maybe a month ago. It's not an argument that works today. The assembly lines have been working overtime. We are reinforced. That's number one. Number two, we needed 10 or 14 more days, according to CENTCOM, to finish this job. We would have had plenty of armaments to do that. I've also heard other excuses that the Arab countries don't want their oil fields hit. 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
5: Federal investigators are looking into possible mail fraud tied to a check-washing scheme in Brookhaven. Town Supervisor Dan Panico said several tax payment checks were stolen and rewritten in someone else's name.
6: And they said, hold on, I wrote out this check on December 31st, which was cashed. In this case, a Brandon Stuber. Put his name where tax receiver Lou Marcosia's name would be. If you look at the back of the check also here, it was endorsed.
5: Panico said there was a break-in reported at the post office in Center Reach back in January. Officials are urging locals to double-check that any payments they sent out were not intercepted by criminals. Nassau County no longer has a voice on the Metropolitan Transportation Authority Board after longtime board member David Mack left. Now concerns are being raised as to whether the county has any influence over major decisions impacting Nassau commuters. Mack was nominated for a second term, but that nomination never advanced beyond the state Senate committee, thus ending his tenure. Mack was also known for his outspokenness and regularly challenging MTA leadership. He was the only board member to vote against congestion pricing. New York is now the first state in the nation to mandate that ads created by using AI-generated actors disclose that information. New York is a hub for advertising, television, and film, and lately there have been a lot of questions about how AI could impact those industries, especially when it comes to jobs. AI-generated or synthetic performers are digitally created to appear as a real person, and they're sometimes used to push products. Governor Kathy Hochul's first-in-the-nation AI regulations are getting a thumbs up from SAG-AFTRA, the union that represents actors, saying it creates much-needed guardrails. That's news for Long Island on WLIR, Long Island's most listened to radio station. I'm Liz Radabali.
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8: This Oversight Committee questioned Microsoft co-founder Bill Gates behind closed doors today as part of the Jeffrey Epstein investigation. Here's News Nation's Anna Koyman.
9: Gates is named in the Epstein documents. There are reportedly at least 2 photographs of him with women whose identities have been redacted. Gates has said publicly that Epstein offered to help broker donations to his charity. Gates says he only saw Epstein at dinners. In an interview with Australian media, Gates said he had no knowledge of Epstein's illegal activities involving young women and that he never traveled to Epstein's island and has not been accused of wrongdoing.
8: A Michigan appeals court overturned the convictions of one of the men involved in the plot to kidnap Governor Gretchen Whitmer in 2020. The judge ruled that the jury had been given faulty instructions before they deliberated. Joseph Morrison, who was sentenced to 4 to 20 years in prison, could get a new trial. Cooper Lawrence, Worldwide News Network, New York.
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0: the bottom of next hour about any subject, actually, as we normally do around 8:30 Eastern Time. Do you really want another hot summer like the last summer, barely sleeping because you were too hot all darn night? 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Folks, they're not going to do this forever. Ghostbed gives you that 101 nights to try it at home. They'll prove to you that they do what they say they do. And you'll be able to try it all summer long. That's over 3 months. I've never heard of anything like this. Have you, Rich? Fantastica. Fantastica. Give it a shot. I think you're going to love it like I do. Like my wife does as well. Yep. That's Ghostbed. It's a great, great little company that's doing very, very well. And you can see why, right? They're doing very, very well. It's just fantastic as far as I'm concerned. You will love it too. Let's see here. We're waiting for these Supreme Court decisions, by the way. Some of them may come out tomorrow. They're going to save that birthright citizenship one right for the very end after they've left town. That's my guess. That's my guess. So we will see. Let's see here. When we come back, I can't really do it in the short time we have left. The Washington Free Beacon by our friend Adam Credo is a very shocking, I won't say shocking, disgusting story about Hamas and what it's doing to Palestinians in Gaza. You're not reading this anywhere else. It's not on network or cable news. The woke right won't talk about it. The River to the Sea crowd won't talk about it. The Islamists certainly won't talk about it. Neither will the Marxists. Let me give you a hint. Here's the title. Exclusive. Hamas turns Gaza hospitals and schools into torture chambers as it reestablishes a police state. Gazans describe horrific interrogations and beatings against Palestinians, against their own people. I could have sworn phase two of the deal was to We'll be right back.
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4: I'm Cooper Lawrence. The U.S. military has launched strikes against multiple targets in Iran. U.S. Central Command said this is in response to, quote, Iran's unwarranted and continued aggression. President Trump says Iran has taken too long to negotiate a deal and will now have to pay the price.
5: We hit them hard yesterday, and we're going to hit them again hard today, in case you miss it, in case you don't turn on your television set. And we'll see what happens with the deal. We're really close to a deal, but they keep tapping us along. They keep playing us for suckers.
4: Microsoft founder Bill Gates went behind closed doors today at the House Oversight Committee to testify about his relationship with Jeffrey Epstein. News Nation's Joe Cahill reports some of the big names may appear as well.
6: They're going to be going after Alan Dershowitz, who was Epstein's former personal attorney. They're also going to be seeking Todd Blanche testimony, the current acting attorney general. Very well may be the attorney general at the time that they bring him in. President Trump nominated him permanently for the spot. Comer also said that there were several people who provided testimony. He said, frankly, they don't believe they were telling the truth. And so they may go back, work with the DOJ, and try to see if anyone made knowingly false statements to Congress.
4: Wall Street closed in the red Wednesday.
7: Markets facing three key issues on Wednesday: higher inflation, the prospect of further U.S. attacks on Iran, and doubts and fears that chipmaker stocks have been overbought. Dow, NASDAQ, and S&P all deeply in the red at the close. S&P at a five-week low. Oil up about 2% because of geopolitics. Chips remain seriously under pressure. Micron, AMD, Broadcom all lower. After the closing bell, Oracle gave us its earnings, the last of the big tech names, and they beat, but it wasn't enough for Wall Street. The stock was down about 7%. Elsewhere on Wednesday, consumer prices inflation rising 4.2% at an annual rate in May, the most in 3 years. For the Worldwide News Network, I'm John Terrett.
4: Amnesty International has accused Israel of carrying out a campaign of ethnic cleansing of Palestinians from the occupied West Bank. The London-based rights group says the Israeli government is deliberately trying to annex the Palestinian territory. Israel has not responded. A wild car crash in Georgia saw a child violently thrown out of a pickup truck, but he's miraculously okay. Cops released the body cam footage.
8: Are you okay, buddy? Come here, bud. I got you. Come here. I got you. Sit in here, okay?
4: It was a T-bone crash. The child flew out of an open window and slammed up against the hood of another car, but suffered just minor scrapes. Gwinnett County police say the young boy was not wearing a seatbelt and is lucky to be alive. Glenn Close will finally get her hands on an Oscar. Long considered among one of the best actors who never won the award, the 8-time nominee will get an honorary Academy Award along with director Ridley Scott. Last year's recipient was Tom Cruise. 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